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13: It's Evan Cohen. Coming up Tuesday, we'll continue to react to the Knicks winning their first title in 53 years. So what's next for New York this offseason? 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

0: are. You got to abide by them. Small price to pay. So that's my whole thing. Like, listen, Brendan Sorsby deserves every right to be able to live his life, earn a living, be a father, recover from his addiction. And I'm rooting for him to do all of that. But it is a privilege to play pro sports, not a right.
1: Right.
0: It's not your God-given right to play professional sports.
1: No,
0: it is a privilege. And when working on your way up, you have to understand that this is not something that's owed to you. It's something that you have to stay on top of and continue to earn day after day. And if it doesn't work out, then there just has to be a different career plan.
1: Yeah, and the thing about it is when you look at the NFL and you look at teams around the league and the way that the league really – hones in on sports betting. I mean, all around the facilities, they always say that gambling's not allowed. You know, you can't do this, that, and the third. You can't go into a sports book during the season. I mean, look, and I use that example all the time of the casino around the corner from my house, right? And I walk in through the garage, the sports book's right there. I could be going to my favorite restaurant, or I could be going to the sports book. How does the, you know, geofencing on my phone tell you what I'm doing?
0: Right.
1: You know what I mean? So then I always wonder, are these players, if they're going to the restaurant, are they setting themselves up by going through that door that happens to have the sports book right there when they walk in?
0: So, you know, like I know, security is through the roof at those places.
1: Yeah.
0: So they know if a guy walks in, they know he walks in, and they're going to know if he went to the left or went to the right. And if he goes to the wrong place, there's going to be security hitting up his team going, hey, this is what's going on.
1: Yeah, man, it's a slippery slope, and we'll see how it all plays out. But a turn of events when it comes to Brendan Sorsby. Coming up next, we pivot to the NBA and the NBA final run that we just witnessed. It's game night on ESPN Radio.
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3: The leg kick and the 1-2 pitch. He struck him out swinging, and the Twins win the game 4-2. Good way to open up this six-game, seven-day road trip. Byron Buxton, Josh Bell, both hit home runs.
4: Yeah, the final out there, Yoendris Gomez striking out Jake Berger to end this one. He was the back end of four guys out of the bullpen that tossed a combined 4 1/3 scoreless innings, allowing just one hit while they struck out five. And the Twins take this series opener down at Globe Life Field by a score of 4-2 over the Texas Rangers. Welcome, everyone, to the Affinity Plus Federal Credit Union postgame download. 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Danny Gladden joining me now from Globe Life Park. Danny, I know you and Corey just had a chance to talk to Josh Bell, and one of the questions you asked him was about the Twins relievers. Very impressive. Obviously, the relievers have been taking their share of criticism so far this season. We knew it was going to be a bullpen day. It started with Mike Paredes going almost through five, which I thought was huge, but then each guy, when the phone rang, came out of the Twins pen and did the job.
5: Yeah, I thought Shelty did a great job with going to the right guys for the right matchups. You got Rogers for a third of an inning, and Morris came in here, and he blew gas. He was just really kind of giving you a different look, and then you got Orzy, and then, of course, getting Orzy an inning and two-thirds, and also Gomez an inning and a third, so getting a little bit more length out of these guys as well. But they were just lights out. I thought that they pitched well. A lot of first swing outs by the Texas Rangers. But all in all, these guys filled it in. They didn't walk anybody tonight. And just a good, good performance by the bullpen.
4: Yeah, you had me cracking up there in the eighth inning when you were, in my words, going to be ridiculing Smith for his first at-bat after coming off the injured list. And he swings at the first pitch, pops it up. You're like, bad at-bat.
5: Yeah, it was. But you know what? We'll take it. That's what you need.
4: Yeah, so, no, yeah, you're right. You're right.
5: You know, it's in the scouting report that these guys like to swing early.
4: Yep.
5: So you don't need to go ahead. You can live on the corners or live off the plate to get these guys to swing and put it in play.
4: I know you and Corey talked about it in the pregame, and I'm happy you guys did. And you talked about it a little bit late in the game, but I want to chat with you about it right now. Just with the roster move that they made earlier today, the Twins calling up Kyler Fetko and DFAing Orlando Arcia. In the sphere of the move, the layers to it is that Arcia had been the guy had come in and taken over for Luke Kuechel late in the last couple of games defensively at second base. So if we were going to see that pattern, it was how is Shelty going to fill that role? Who's it going to be? Is it going to be Clemens? Is it going to be Royce? Is it going to be Austin Martin? Well, you saw what he did today late in the game with Royce shifting back across the diamond from third to first, Brooks coming off the bench to third, and Cody going to second base. So it's, again, one of those things where all this versatility, and you're going to need all of those guys performing at any given moment at any given position.
5: And you know, you talk about versatility, and you're putting guys in positions that they're pretty good at. Yes, Royce Lewis still learning first base over there. But like I said the other day, if you come to the ballpark and watch him play first base, you would never know that he's only got a few games under his belt over there. Clemens, like I said, you could put him anywhere, and he's going to be just fine out there. But and then, of course, Brooks Lee over there at third base. So with the versatility that Derek has, it complements the guys that they have and the ability and the confidence that they have, knowing that I can go play anywhere.
4: Cody, some fancy footwork there in the bottom of the seventh to get that third and final out on the little 2-3 from Freeman when Jackson's throw sails a little bit to the second base side. What do you think about the two-step that Cody pulled off?
5: Yeah, pretty good right there. That caught him off guard there. But still, When you have quick feet like that, you can make that move. Don't forget, Royce Lewis made a nice play on the foul territory and a nice throw over to first. And Clemens played good first base in that he had to help the defenders out with some low throws. So all in all, good defensive game here tonight. Fedko didn't get to touch the ball at all tonight defensively. Stood out there for nine innings.
6: Yeah, and unfortunately was not able yet to come up with the major
5: almost
6: league.
5: Almost got the hit at the end.
6: Yeah. You talked to Josh Bell. He had the big three-run homer to get the Twins going in this one in the first inning. And then some guy named Buxton decided to put one of the seats in the sixth inning. Right now, we've seen Byron for the last season and a half be the guy we always thought he could be and wanted to have him be through most of his career, right? And unfortunately, injuries prevented that. But just right now, when you absorb and take into what he's doing, can you make a comparison at all? I mean, what are you thinking when you're seeing how Buck is doing?
5: I see how healthy he is. And the program, if people come to the ballpark and it was a day game against St. Louis, Buck was out here very early with the training staff, and he does some leg exercises to keep his body in good shape. He's got a new program to where he's comfortable with his body. He understands what he needs to do to keep that body in shape. And I think that's a contributing factor to him and the success he's having right now is the ability, how he feels body-wise on an everyday basis. Don't forget, he plays a demanding position out there in center field. But also, he gets a day off and rests, a half a day off when he DHs.
6: Yeah, impressive. The reigning American League Player of the Week and fourth right now in All-Star voting in the American League.
5: Yes.
6: Did you ever have to just, like, shake your head a little bit today and try to figure out what year is this right now with you and Corey teamed up again?
5: How many, I don't know, what it's been, 3 years?
6: Yeah, but I'm just saying, like, there's a slide right back into, like, this could be 2017, 2019.
5: It felt that way for me. You know, I've been in that.
6: No, you guys sounded just like it could be any of those seasons.
5: Yes. You know, Corey always makes everybody so much better. And I appreciate that.
6: All right, is he taking you out to dinner now after that one?
5: No, he won't share anything with me.
6: Get out of there, Danny. We'll do it again tomorrow. All right, thank you. Danny Glenn, our post-game palaver here on the Affinity Plus Federal Credit Union post-game download. 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
6: 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You know, since 2021, the Twins 11-5 at Globe Life Field since that ballpark opened. That's the best winning percentage for them at any ballpark of all stadiums across the majors. Trying to build off of that here today in the series opener against the Rangers. Let's get to our Sheboygan Sausage Company Twins highlights. It was Mackenzie Gore and Mike Paredes, the starting pitchers. Austin Martin, a leadoff double. Royce Lewis then drew a two-out walk. Josh Bell dug in.
3: The 1-1 pitch, a swing to fly ball to left. Deep, this one carrying to the track, to the wall, and that ball is gone, a home run. Josh Bell with a two-out, three-run homer right down the left field line. And the Twins here in the first inning have an early 3-0 lead.
6: Yeah, a huge swing from the Dallas native. Bell, of course, traded to the San Diego Padres with Juan Soto in 22 in exchange for Mackenzie Gore and five other guys. And Bell, the upper hand in this matchup here tonight. Mike Paredes had his second major league start. He left a runner on second in the first inning. He had a three up, three down bottom half of the second inning, but then trouble in the third, one on, one out for Jock Peterson.
3: World Series champion swings and hammers it high and deep to right field, and Martin to the wall will look up, and that is way out of here. This is a one-run game. A first pitch swing from Jock Peterson, his ninth home run. And the Twins lead trimmed to one. It's 3-2.
6: Yeah, way out of here in terms of 394 feet into the seats in right. His fourth against the Minnesota Twins. Twins lead cut to one at 3-2. Paredes got some nice defense behind him in the fourth inning. It started with Austin Martin making a diving catch in right. And then a key shawl to Kreidler to Clemens. Inning double play. Gore had retired 11 in a row since Bell's homer until a one-out walk to Kreidler in the fifth, but he left him stranded on first base. Paredes exited with a runner on and two outs in the bottom of the fifth inning. Taylor Rogers came on and he fanned Peterson. Byron Buxton then showed why he is the reigning American League Player of the Week leading off the sixth.
5: Fly ball hit well to left field, and this ball is a no doubter. Way out of here and gone. Twins up 4-2. Byron, 23rd of the year.
6: Yeah, and third in the last four games. And yes, there's going to be some notes about Mr. Buxton later when we circle the bases, because that seems to be all he does as of late is circle the bases after putting the ball in the seats. Andrew Morris, a pair of strikeouts and a nice 1-2-3 home half the inning. Eric Orsi had a clean bottom of the seventh. He retired the first two Rangers in the eighth. Then Peterson singled to center, so Derek Shelton strolled out to the mound. He brought in Yoendi's Gomez, who retired Josh Young to end that inning. Now, Gore went seven innings. Peyton Gray and Joe Ross kept the Twins quiet, so it was still just a 4-2 game going to the bottom of the ninth inning, and Gomez a 1-2-3 frame to close it out. Second straight game with a save for Gomez. 4-2 the final for the Twins, who are now 34-40 on the year. Four runs on four hits, no errors, 1-for-3 with runners in scoring position, and just two men left. Rangers dropped to 35-37 as they're denied of reaching 500 for what would have been the 12th time already this season. Two runs on five hits, no errors, 0-for-2 with runners in scoring position. They stranded three. Taylor Rogers picks up the victory. He is now 3-3 on the season. Mike Paredes, a nice start, though, for the Twins. He went 4 2/3, two runs on four hits. He struck out two and did not issue a walk. Mackenzie Gore takes the loss. He drops to 4-6 on the season. He went 7, allowed four runs on four hits, struck out 10, walked two. Of course, he was done in by two home runs. Yoenis Gomez again, his seventh save of the season. 25,957 folks there at Globe Life Field in a game that took 2 hours and 13 minutes. Twins highlights brought to you by the Sheboygan Sausage Company, America's tradition since 1933. Let's get to our Treasure Island Diamond Player of the Game. And this could have been like the old Sesame Street, where our Player of the Game was brought to you by the letter B, because it could have been Bell. It could have been Buxton. But instead, it's bullpen.
5: Big pitch. Here it is. Swung on and missed. Got him. Struck him out on a slider, and they strand a runner at second base. Trying to get the guys in the dugout. Strike three on the inside corner. Another 98 fastball.
0: And the 1-1 pitch, fly ball, center field, playable, Byron Buxton. Routine for the two-time All-Star. He squeezes it cap high, and the inning is over. Gomez gets his man, the leg kick, and the 1-2 pitch. He struck him out swinging, and the Twins win the game 4-2. And the Twins bullpen again, they piece it together. Paredes, Rogers, Morris, Orzy, and Gomez.
6: Yeah, those last four guys, Rogers, Morris, Orzy, Gomez, combined 4 1/3 innings, 1 hit, 5 strikeouts, no runs. A key here after Mike Paredes went just 4 2/3 in a day where the Twins knew it was going to be a quote-unquote bullpen day, and it worked out almost as well as it could have in the way Derek Shelton and Pete Mackey and those guys would have drawn it up. So the bullpen's our Treasure Island Diamond Player of the Game, Treasure Island Resort and Casino, the exclusive casino partner of the Minnesota Twins. 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
23: Hello, this is Taj Bradley. Favorite chicken tender dipping sauce? Barbecue. Or if you go to Chick-fil-A, the Polynesian sauce. What's a current trend you just don't get? I'd say majority of the trends on TikTok. What was your first welcome to the show moment? Oh, I was pitching in New York against the Mets, and I'm facing Pete Alonso, and I'd already had 3 games before that in the big leagues, but I think I was throwing them breaking balls, and I got like to a 2-strike count somehow, and I threw him like 97 at the top of the zone, and he hit a dead center. And in my, like, in AAA, they tell you, like, when you get to a higher level and meet hitters that are more like advanced, they're gonna have a pitch that they're sitting on, and he did not miss it. Goodbye. This has been Todd Bradley. Thanks for listening.
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6: 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They all start their respective series tomorrow, but a couple of notes to pass along to you in that A, Walker Jenkins has had his rehab transferred from Fort Myers up to Cedar Rapids, so expect to see him playing for the Colonels tomorrow when they host Beloit. Also, catcher Enrique Jimenez, who the Twins acquired from Detroit in the trade for Chris Paddock, he has also been promoted up to Cedar Rapids. Meanwhile, Alan Roden is back from his rehab and has been reinstated at St. Paul and should be swinging away for the Saints tomorrow against Omaha. 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Very light slate of games around the majors today. Let's start with the Twins' opponents in the American League Central. Kansas City, they're in the bottom of the American League Central right now, and it didn't get any better for them today. They lost out in Washington 7-3, the final there. Detroit is trying to hang on and snap a two-game losing skid. They're down in Houston, and they lead the Astros right now 8-3, this game in the bottom of the eighth inning. The games we're going to spotlight, we're going to head to the Great American Ballpark in Cincinnati, where it was a great start for the Reds against the Mets.
0: Swung on and Suarez hits it high in the air. It's deep to center. Ewing back at the wall, turns, looks, gone! Hey, Eugenio Suarez's second home run already tonight, and it's a grand slam.
6: Yeah, grand slam, second home run of the night, and the Reds went on to pummel the Mets by a final of 12-0. Meanwhile, Dustin May from the St. Louis Cardinals, he flirted with a no-hitter just about 3 weeks ago. He lost that in the ninth inning. Today, he carried a perfect game through six innings. He lost them both in the seventh in terms of first he walked a guy, then he gave up a hit. Well, that hit, that was the only one he gave up in nine.
1: One ball, two strikes, two outs, and nobody on. May with the windup. The 1-2 pitch to Fernando Tatis Jr. Swing and a miss. That's a Redbird winner. That's a one-hitter. That's a shutout for Dustin May. Light up the night. Light it up in downtown St. Louis. As the Cardinals celebrate a great pitching performance, the Cardinals blank the San Diego Padres 3-0.
6: Yeah, that was final. Dustin May, a complete game, just one hit, walked one, fanned nine. Cardinals have something to light up and be happy about because they had dropped three of their last four, including losing here this past weekend to the Twins. That's the out-of-town scoreboard. When we come back, we're going to get some reaction from Derek Shelton, Byron Buxton here on your home for Twins baseball.
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6: Welcome back to the Affinity Plus Federal Credit Union postgame download. The Twins take the first game down in Texas in this series against the Rangers by a score of 4-2. Let's get some reaction. Our ears are on the clubhouse, brought to you by Minnesota Corn. Start with the manager, Derek Shelton, and a big three-run home run from Josh Bell in the first. Well, he says that set the tone.
13: Yeah, I think you get, Austin with the big hit. The Royce at bat was huge. You know, the really good at bat, working a walk, and then Josh being able to come through. But I think any time, in the first inning, especially when you're the visitor and you can score and your pitcher goes out with a lead, it's such a big boost.
6: Yeah, Mike Paredes staked to that 3-0 lead, and the manager was happy with how the young righty took it and got through a career-high 4 2/3 innings.
13: Tremendous. Even tonight, I think it's the first time he's gotten into the fifth in a major league game. He was really efficient, but I think the key to the game was how he was able to extend so we could use our bullpen in the right lanes. But he's done a really nice job.
6: Yeah, again, he goes a career high 4 2/3. That means the other relievers who were going to be needed today in a quote-unquote bullpen day were able to come in different situations and were able to team up for 4 1/3 scoreless innings to get the Twins to the finish line. It wasn't all about pitching today. He's had some real nice defense behind Mike Paredes and other guys. Austin Martin made a diving catch in right. There was a nice inning double play. Royce Lewis made a nice play going to his right, playing third today, skipping the throw across the first base. Cody Clemens was there, who made a nice grab. Clemens also made another fancy footwork play. All the defensive plays and the web gems by the Twins players, well, they made a little bit of an impact on a guy today named Byron Buxton.
14: Yeah, pretty impressive. You know, I'm a big defensive guy, so I'm all in, and just when they got back in the dugout, the support, the love that they got for making those plays, I think that boosted us a little bit in those innings to, even though we was having a, tough day, tough at bats at the plate, wasn't going our way, it kept us resilient throughout the game, and we came out on top.
6: Yeah, the Twins took 2 out of 3 from the Cardinals this weekend to take that series, and Buck says that momentum, yeah, they packed that, and that showed up tonight down at Globe Life Field.
14: Carried over quite a bit. We had a good series back home, and to build off of that coming in here, tough pitcher today, great pitcher. And to do what we did, it's fun. It's a lot of fun baseball going on right now.
6: Yeah, now the Twins got every ounce out of their 4 hits today, courtesy of Bell's big 3-run homer and Byron Buxton's solo homer in the 6th inning. That's his 23rd on the season, folks. He is one off the league lead in the majors behind Yordan Alvarez and Kyle Schwarber. It's kind of amazing, even though we sit here and we're listening and we're watching him do it, to just look at that leaderboard and see him one behind those guys, and also to know that he's missed some games this year. It just puts it in perspective on how special of a season he's having right now. But of course, Byron being Byron, he doesn't want the credit for anything he's doing. It, he says, is all about the guys around him.
14: It's just one of those things where I'm just trying to get up there and be that little energizer bunny for the team. And I know they got my back, whether I get a hit, I don't get a hit, whatever it is. They take a little bit of pressure off of me to just go out there and be Buck, and they tell me that every day. And that, I think, it's lighting me up a little bit.
6: Yeah, and that led him to be the American League a Player of the Week for this past week. He homers again today, and we're going to have some more notes on him when we circle the bases. Thanks to Derek and Byron, our ears on the clubhouse, brought to you by Minnesota Corn, continuously working to promote sustainable practices, develop new uses, and maintain thriving rural economies for Minnesota's 24,000 farmers. 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
6: Twins improved to 12-5 all-time at Globe Life Field after the 4-2 victory tonight. The Twins with back-to-back Ws for the first time since the first 2 days of this month. Let's circle the bases from this one. At first base, Josh Bell was born in Irving, Texas, went to high school in Dallas, so this was somewhat of a homecoming for him. And his three-run homer in the first was his first home run ever at Globe Life Field and his first in Texas against the Rangers. Bell has now homered in 28 ballparks. The active ones he has yet to go yard, Wrigley Field in Chicago, Tropicana Field in Tampa, and Rogers Center in Toronto. He has, in his career, homered at Muncie Bank Park in the Little League Classic in Williamsport and the ballpark in Dunedin. He did that in 2021 when the Blue Jays were using it for some of their regular season games. At second base, Byron Buxton's homer in the sixth inning gave the Twins a 4-2 lead. And made it three straight games where Byron has hit a home run versus the Rangers. That is tied for the longest streak ever for a Twin versus Texas with Ryan Jeffers, Ken Herbeck, and Jake Cave. At third, Byron Buxton now with 23 homers through his first 62 contests this season. Just the second Twin ever to accomplish that to begin a season. The other is Harmon Killebrew, 23 homers through his first 62 games in 1964. Killebrew finished that season with 49 dingers, the most a Twin has ever hit in a season, which of course he matched in his MVP award-winning 69 campaign. And at home, Mackenzie Gore struck out 10 Twins in 7 innings tonight, but he also allowed 4 runs and took the loss. It's the 44th time a pitcher reached double digits in strikeouts but lost the game to the Twins. The last was September 5th of 2024 versus Tampa Bay. The pitcher, Taj Bradley. That is our Toyota trip around the bases. Toyota, let's go places. Game 2 in this series from Globe Life Field tomorrow evening. Starting pitchers scheduled to be Zebby Matthews and Kumar Rocker. Zebby looking to bounce back after giving up 7 runs in 6 innings last Thursday in Detroit. The loss dropped Matthews to 2-4 with an ERA over 5 on the season. He has only faced the Rangers once in his career when he allowed just 1 run in 7 innings and picked up the win last September 23rd in Texas. Rocker has not picked up a win since May 19th. He's 2-5, but with a respectable 3.56 ERA here in 2026, this is going to be the righty's first time facing the Twins. Pre-game is at 6:30. Hope you can join us then. That wraps up the Affinity Plus Federal Credit Union post-game download. For Bear Claw, Biff, John Vitas, and Andrew Helverson, I'm Mark Janowski. 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
0: Hit through the right side, RBI base hit, Ryan Jeffers. Twins take the lead, 2-1.
1: They had a pitch lined into left center field. That's going to tie it up. As Bell around first base, ground ball weakly hit should be two. Kieschel to Lee, back to first in time for the tailor-made double play. Nicely turned.
0: Byron smashes this ball deep into the left field corner. That one's back towards the fence, and it's off the base of the wall. Byron looping around first, looping towards second. He slides in with a crisp leadoff double.
3: Today's game was brought to you by Target, proud partner of the Minnesota Twins. Derek Shelton, signing off.
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7: Time in 50 years. You know, this is, that was an unbelievable finals, and it's the first time in 53 years, and the dude scored 45 in the clincher. Like, I was there. I saw it with my own eyes, and I'm still kind of not sure what I just saw.
8: Ramona, we've seen the last couple of years a team wins the finals, and we go, oh, they're about to go on a run. It's the start of a dynasty. That hasn't happened. Do you think this is a one-off, or could the Knicks be right back in the finals next year?
7: I mean, it's they're not favored. Right. I mean, yeah. If you look at the rankings for next year, they're certainly not favored. And that usually is what usually you win and then you're the favorite next year. Right. You know, you're in the top. I think the Spurs and Oklahoma City and probably maybe I don't know if we put Denver in there anymore because they didn't do well at all in these playoffs. But, you know, let's see what happens in the next few weeks. It feels like the league could change pretty significantly in terms of where Giannis and Antetokounmpo gets traded. If he gets traded, I think he will. It feels like there's going to be a lot of moving parts over the next couple of weeks before we look at who's really the teams to beat coming up. And I think it's really interesting when you look at what's in front of the New York Knicks, because they got some decisions to make. You know, this is a team that just won. But then they have Carl Towns is due for an extension. There's other guys who can get an extension out of this. You know, what happens? What happens to this team going forward? Usually when teams win, it's been the teams that we think could have a long runway. We thought Boston did. We thought Denver did. We thought Oklahoma City did. And none of them even made it back to the finals. But that's because they had a kind of grew up together, and they made it kind of early, and it looked like that team was going to stay together for a while. With the Knicks, they're a little older, harder to keep them together, and also the rest of the league, I think, is out there, right? You know, Oklahoma City and San Antonio aren't going anywhere anytime soon.
9: Ramona Shelburne, ESPN NBA Insider, is with us here on Game Night on ESPN Radio and the all-new ESPN app. On the losing side of things are the San Antonio Spurs. And, Ramona, they just couldn't finish. They had a lead in every single game. They just couldn't finish. Mm-hmm. Was that more youth? Was that the Knicks found something? Well, you saw it with your own eyes. What was the leading reason why the Spurs couldn't finish games?
7: I'm going to say that it's more the Knicks. I think the Knicks are just they're just relentless. They just never stop. They just kept coming and coming and coming. And like that dude, that guy, Jalen Brunson, man, he just, you know, people told me about this about him is that, you know, he's maybe 6'2". Okay. You know what moves he's going to do. He's not exactly explosive getting by you, but you can't stop it. Like, you know what he's going to do and you still can't stop it. And I think that was, he just kind of wore them down. He just wore them out. It was very workmanlike every single time. And the Spurs choked. They absolutely, you know, had a hard time. They had a hard time getting, you know, the buckets at the end. I think they made questionable decisions, bad turnovers, way too much reliance on the three. That contributed to it, yes. But I don't think they would have lost those games if it was a different team. I think it was Brunson and the Knicks for the most part.
8: Ramona, I don't think they should do a whole lot, if anything, to this roster. How do you think they will handle getting to the finals and, you know, blowing those leads from a roster-building standpoint? Do you expect a lot of moves in the offseason, or maybe they just kind of run it back next year?
7: I think they pretty much run it back. If there's something there's a couple areas I think they could upgrade. We've talked about how they need some more shooting. Some of that can just come from within, right? Your young guys will just get better at shooting. Some of that is, I think Luke Kornet was a good backup center for them, but clearly whenever Wembanyama went out of the game, it changed things for everybody offensively and defensively. Could they use another big guy, another center to kind of come in the game? They didn't really put Biombo out there much. That's sort of like the third center. They were kind of using Carter Bryant as another big sometimes. So could they upgrade in that area? Yeah, I think they could also get a little more ball handling. Like they have, McLaughlin's on the team as sort of this backup point guard, but De'Aaron Fox is going to get a lot of criticism after these finals. He played pretty badly in the last couple games there, but I think everyone in the Spurs locker room knows that he was dealing with a pretty severe ankle injury the whole time. He really wasn't himself. It doesn't mean that's why he was missing shots at the end. Doesn't mean that's why he, went in for the layup at the end. It had nothing to do with his ankle, but I think they still have trust and faith in Fox, but how many more years is he their lead guy? Cause Dylan Harper's, he looks ready, right? The sooner he can get up to speed, and handle the ball to where he's not going to be turning it over and center him and Stephon Gastel, like, I think that's kind of the area where they can upgrade in the backcourt with a ball handler or in either a backup role or, if you're looking a year out or 2 years out, that's where I think you might see some change.
9: Well, Ramona, with that being said, I get it that they like De'Aaron Fox. He's a heck of a player. Yeah, he made a couple bad decisions and didn't have his A game, but do they like him enough to max contract him out, or do they have to go in another direction? Like, that's a tough decision I see coming up.
7: Well, De'Aaron's his contract starts. They signed him to a big deal, and it kicks in this summer. Mm. So he's about to get more expensive, okay. And I think that's what's going to be the pressure point here, because – the guy who comes up, and I think he's got another year or two before he can do an extension, would be Dylan Harper.
9: Right.
7: And so that's where this team starts to get expensive. You're going to do extensions for Castle and Harper eventually, and then and Wemby, of course. And so once those three guys start making max money, that's when things are really going to get uncomfortable. The same way the Thunder are going to have to make those type of decisions this offseason too.
9: We'll close out with this. Fantastic stuff as always. Are any one of these two teams a team that you look like to be a player in the Giannis sweepstakes?
7: I don't see it
9: okay. For
7: either of those two teams. I mean, I know people talked about Oklahoma City because they could certainly use a guy like that against Wemby going forward. But it's just not a Sam Presti type move. It's just he doesn't fit their age profile. Like, most of their guys are in their early to mid 20s. Giannis is 31, I think. Mm-hmm. I don't see that. He makes so much money. He's going to change everything. He's really a 1A type of player. You already have one of those guys. That's Shea. I don't know. I don't see it, but stranger things have happened.
9: That's true. We never know in the NBA. There was a time when Luka got traded in the middle of the night, and I was on Bourbon Street and didn't think I was seeing things correctly, if you know what I mean.
7: Yeah. So. Well, listen, I mean, look, I didn't think they were going to trade for Paul George that year, and they did. So,
9: right. Yeah.
7: Sometimes people surprise you, but it just doesn't feel like something Sam Presti would do.
9: I got you. Ramona Shelburne, fantastic stuff as always. Thanks so much for giving us some time. We definitely appreciate you here on Game Night.
7: You got it.
9: Ramona Shelburne, ESPN NBA Insider. Always great stuff from her. Definitely appreciate her time each and every time she joins the show here, Game Night on ESPN Radio and the ESPN app. He's Emmett Golden. I'm Q Myers. Coming up next, we know what went right for New York, but what went wrong for the Spurs? It's Game Night on ESPN Radio and the all-new ESPN app.
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26: I'm meteorologist Mace Michaels. Mostly cloudy for tonight with a few showers and thunderstorms. Low in the mid-40s. Clearing out tomorrow morning with a return to sunshine for tomorrow afternoon. Highs in the low 70s. Then another round of showers and some thunderstorms Tuesday night into Wednesday. Celebrate Independence Day in Worthington, Minnesota. Live music, food, fireworks on July 3rd and 4th. Currently 57 degrees.
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8: Dip, a draw. It's nice for Egypt to get a point out of that. Belgium is the better team, so the fact that they got a point that's big there. Saudi Arabia, Uruguay, both 1-1. Same thing, a draw, both teams get a point. And we just saw probably the best game of the day between New Zealand and Iran. They finished 2-2. So the word of the day for the World Cup is draw. And, again, that update is brought to you by Gusto.
9: Yeah, that's something, man. I mean, that – Is this kind of expected to have that kind of competition where no one actually wins, but they're still getting points, right?
8: Yeah, well, for this day, I'll speak to this day, the Cape Verde should not have been a draw.
9: Right,
8: nobody
9: right.
8: expected that. I think people are surprised that Egypt was able to get a point out of Belgium and even Saudi Arabia. Uruguay, I believe they should have been the ones that have won that. So that is kind of the update that is happening. He's Q Myers. I'm Emmett Golden. 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
0: Victor pulls up left wing three, no good. The New York Knicks are NBA champions.
1: I think that's compared to anything before. This is the biggest lesson of my life, the biggest learning moment.
3: There's a lot that goes into it, but the simple consistencies, we didn't deserve to win the games.
6: One thing that they have to do is take this into the offseason with them. They got to feel the pain of this.
1: I don't think we could have learned more and gained more experience. It's been hard and full of lessons.
9: The lesson that needed to be learned, as far as I'm concerned, when it comes to the San Antonio Spurs, is finish.
8: Yeah.
9: The Spurs could not finish. They were up double digits in each of the games, and they let the Knicks get back into it somehow, some way, and come back and win. It doesn't make any sense. Obviously, they took one L, but not being able to close things out when you have, you know, yourself in position to win. I mean, this is a totally different series, right? I mean, this is a series that you're looking at, and you might think that it's going to go seven if mm-hmm. they finish just a couple of those games. Even if they just finish game four, you're looking at a different series. But now you're looking at the Knicks as NBA champs. Again, don't want to take anything from them. But, man, it almost feels like they were gifted a couple of those games.
8: Yeah, and what it showed me is on the biggest stage, the Spurs don't know what it takes to win. They know what it takes to be a really good team. You know, and I've kind of early on when the playoffs started, I said, nah, man, they don't have enough experience. They're not going to be able to win a championship. And I admit, I kind of felt like Pinky and next Friday when he was like, man, they had me scared for a second, right? Because I was like, wow, they're about to win a title, super young team. I couldn't believe it. But I think we saw a little bit of the evidence that you got to learn how to close games in big moments. It might be easy to close out Charlotte on the Thursday
9: regular
8: night.
9: Regular season games are, yeah. That's
8: yeah, it might be easy to do that. But, you know, when you're facing a team like the Knicks who have already, you know, got their battle scars over the past couple years, it's a lot harder. And I think that is really the only thing that the Spurs were missing.
9: Well, it's always going to start with Wemby. He's the superstar of the team. He's the so-called face of the NBA, which I do believe he's on his way there if he's not already there. He's going to be the guy that has to lead the charge, right? They go as he goes, and he's going to have to be the one to figure things out off top. Well, here's Brian Windhorst, ESPN senior NBA writer. He was a part of Get Up talking about Wemby and what he's not at this stage of the game.
18: He absolutely has shown that he is very likely the future of the NBA, and he's shown he is not a finished product. We saw a streak of immaturity that really came to the fore in this postseason. Some of his decisions were really hurtful to his team, including the flagrant fouls. We will never know what would have happened to have the NBA considered suspending him for the potential flagrant that wasn't called on Jalen Brunson. He might have not been playing in a game six tomorrow because of some of his decisions. We also saw a player that under the immense pressure didn't have offensive moves to go to. And he was self-critical of that, even more so when he answered questions in French. When you see the translations, he was self-critical of how much he needs to improve. I know that some of his comments came off as arrogant, and I definitely think there is a streak of arrogance in him as well. But I think all in all, him talking about how much he needs to improve and how much his shortcomings affected his team is the correct way to respond to the way this series went.
8: Yeah, and everybody has to grow. Like, how old is Wemby?
9: 22.
8: Yeah, 22. Man, you want to know how different I was at 22 than I am at 46? So I give all young players a little bit of grace because you got to grow and mature, not just in the basketball sense, but just in being an adult and being a man type of situation. So Wemby will get there. He's fine. I love the fact that he has been honest with himself publicly to the media and critical of himself. I think that's a very important place to start. So Wemby will be fine. He needed to go through this. And he'll be better for it.
9: he'll be better for it once he develops more, right? Once he learns what he doesn't know, and I think that he's on his way of knowing what he doesn't know and what he needs to work on and how he needs to grow. But the team in general that are the Spurs, when they needed a bucket, and this goes to their head coach as well, Mitch Johnson, when they needed a bucket, when they needed to stop the bleeding, they had no answer.
2: Yeah,
9: they didn't have the Band-Aid. They didn't have, the finger to put in the dam to stop the whole thing from just, you know, taking over. It just it was something that they couldn't stop. And to me, that was the biggest issue. They couldn't call a timeout and then get a place for Wemby. They couldn't get a play for Castle. They couldn't get a play for Harper that they knew this is our go-to. Mm-hmm. And that goes back to the coaching. And look, I get Mitch Johnson is young as well. So right. It's all a young product. But they need to figure that out. Or they need to figure out someone who could say, hey, give me the rock. I'll get you that bucket that you need. I'm that veteran that knows how to get it done. You know what I mean? Like, there's got to be something that's going to be put in place where you're not going to go from having a 29-point lead to having 22, to having 17, to having 14, to having 7, to losing by one. You know what I mean? Like, you can't that progression can't keep happening, and it happened for the Spurs. They've got to find a way to stop that.
2: Yeah, and I think Miss Johnson learned a lot too, because in that 29-point lead, I don't know how, and I get it, Wemby can shoot and he can handle the ball. I don't know how you don't put him on the block and just

0: even
1: yeah,
0: there were
1: he
0: times
1: the
0: when,
1: part. He
0: yeah,
1: the
0: but,
1: part.
0: And there was even times when he took some quick threes when they were
1: right.
0: up, and
1: yeah,
0: so
1: the
0: he
1: whole
0: still
1: team did. Yeah,
0: yeah, yeah. He still has some time to grow, but they got they're good. You know, from a roster standpoint, you want to kind of mess around with a little bit of the fringes of the team, like knock yourself out. But they're good. And listen, I know y'all, a lot of people don't want to hear this. De'Aaron Fox is going to be part of this team. You're not moving him with the contract that's just about to start with the extension, so he's going to be around.
1: He needs – I'm trying to think how they can make that possible and make him move.
0: He had to be a bench player. I don't know if you can move him. You're not going to move him to a championship team because they saw what
2: attach
0: he just did.
2: Attach a first.
0: I don't know.
1: I honestly do think that you have to move him. I think okay. I don't know how you do it, though. And I'm supposed to be in the solution-based business.
0: Right.
1: I can't suggest something if I don't know how to do it, so I'll have to sit on it for a minute. But I do think something needs to give with De'Aaron Fox. I know what gave for the Knicks. They got a dub. Coming up next, a good friend of the show will join us to talk about how they got it done.
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1: Sorsby to take his talents to the NFL. I'm Q Myers. 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

0: wait, what's he doing? All this did is lead his team to the finals and won the whole thing.
1: Mm-hmm.
0: Now, I don't know what that means for the price of inflation. Like we said, yesterday's price ain't today's price. I don't know what his contract extension looks like. 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What's going to come up next for Giannis, the Greek freak? 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
0: Brendan Sorsby now plans to go pro. I'm Q Myers. The breaking news of the evening, Texas Tech quarterback Brendan Sorsby plans to enter the NFL supplemental draft amid an ongoing legal battle over his NCAA eligibility after admitting to betting on sports, as per Pete Thamel. A Texas judge restored Brendan Sorsby's eligibility and applied a two-game suspension. But with Big 12 schools revolting against Texas Tech and filing lawsuits, the ground shifted. Sorsby's college career is over, and the NFL is his next stop. As a matter of fact, for more on this story, definitely check out ESPN.com. The Men's College World Series, 6th-ranked Texas defeated 7th-ranked Alabama 14-2. Adrian Rodriguez, he was him. 5 for 5 on the day, 7 RBI, hit for the cycle, tied the Men's College World Series RBI record in the 14-2 blowout. Sixth-ranked Texas advanced to Tuesday night's elimination game while Alabama's season ended.

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1: Come on, you gotta admit they were funny.
0: I refuse.
1: Ooh, good one. Big Deals.
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0: threatening legal action if the Big 12 were to reprimand the school or the individual athlete, essentially potentially keeping Brendan Sorsby from playing in Big 12 games for Texas Tech. And they weren't afraid of the Texas Attorney General, which was going to support the Big 12 and push back legally on any action taken. And you know, you, again, it's a lot of, it's, when you have the support of all the other members, 15 members, you have the support of the NCAA, and then all other attorney general's offices with schools in the Big 12 footprint. I mean, you had Oklahoma, you had Kansas, you had Utah today. They were all supporting the Big 12 and pushing back against what the Texas Attorney General was saying. This is really a legal showdown in the making. But I think what the Big 12 showed today is that, hey, we're not going to back down. We're not going to cave here. And if you want to let this thing drag on and prevent him from possibly entering the supplemental draft or playing for you this year, then that's your decision. And I think they regained some leverage today.
1: And Sorsby says he will be heading to the NFL supplemental draft in a statement. Cody Campbell, the chairman of the Texas Board of Regents, saying Tech will not seek the return of any money paid to Sorsby through NIL agreements with the university, saying the bottom line is Texas Tech did absolutely nothing but act with complete integrity through the entire process. That from the chairman of the Texas Tech Board of Regents. SportsCenter All Night, ESPN Radio. Back to baseball, back to the diamond. Dodgers, Rays in L.A. Monday.
2: Steven Matz out of the full wind delivers. And Rojas swings, drives one deep to left. This ball heading back. This ball is gone. It's a home run. Miguel Rojas, the first pitch he sees as a pinch hitter, drives it out to left. And the Dodgers have a 4-3 lead.
1: And there's the difference as the Dodgers get that 4-3 win over the Rays, who've lost 9 of their last 11 road games since May 24th. The Dodgers, meanwhile, winning 10 of the last 12 home games since May 13th. Over that span, they have a plus 31 run differential. 10 of the last 12 at home have been wins. Best home record in baseball during that span. A's putting up some runs on the Pirates.
3: Guerrero leading the first baseman all-star voting right now is the 3-2 pitch to Kurtz. He's swung on a fly ball to left field. Valdez going back near the track, looks up, and it is gone! As Majinski delivers the 0-2, that's swung on, fly ball to left field, got a chance. Valdez going back near the track at the wall. Nick Kurtz has done it again. A three-run homer for Kurtz, and the A's have busted it open. It's 11-1.
1: Talk 650 KSTE, 11-2 would be the final as the Athletics hang on for the win. Pirates have lost 8 of their last 10 games. They're under 500 for the first time since the end of March. As for Nick Kurtz, 3-for-4, 2 homers, 5 RBI, 5th career multi-homer game, 2nd this season, as the A's have now won 5 of their last 6. As for the Diamondbacks and Angels,
4: here's the 1-1. David swings, hits a high fly ball down the right field line, headed towards the corner. Fair or foul? Off the pole! A dinger for Pavin, and it breaks the 2-2 deadlock for his first of the year. Diamondbacks 3, Angels 2.
1: It would be a 4-3 win for Arizona. Arizona Sports 98-7. Diamondbacks with consecutive wins for the first time since May 26th and 27th. They have a 17-4 record this season when they score at least 4 runs at home. Pavin Smith, the solo home run, is first of the season, 2-for-4 overall. First homer this season, first multi-hit game this season as they beat the Angels, who have their 39th game this season, scoring 3 runs or fewer. Hard to score on a pitcher who's absolutely dealing. That was the situation for the Cardinals-Padres game.
5: The Padres are down to their last strike. May with the windup. The 1-2 pitch to Fernando Tatis Jr. Swing and a miss. That's a Redbird winner. That's a one-hitter. That's a shutout for Dustin May. Light up the night. Light it up in downtown St. Louis as the Cardinals celebrate a great pitching performance and 2-out RBI in May.
1: Cardinals Radio Network as St. Louis shuts out the Padres 3-0. Dustin May goes the distance, as you heard. One hit. First career complete game. First Cardinal with a home shutout since 2019. Had a perfect game bid through six innings, longest of his career, finishes with the one hit, nine strikeouts in the win.
6: Complete game, one hit, shutout. I know your goal when you take the mound is to put your team in a position to win. How good does it feel to go the distance?
7: Well, I was, after all the stuff that I've been through in my career, that was, I think this tops it. That was fantastic. I couldn't have done it with the guys up without the guys behind me. And I mean, the guys put up some runs and let me go out and be comfy. And it was a great team win.
6: Describe the emotion, if you would, because obviously you were pumped up to end that thing.
7: It was the icing on the cake. The fans here are fantastic. They get into it every game, and they were rooting for me from pitch one.
6: You piled up the strikeouts in the later innings. What does that say about your stuff tonight?
7: I felt like I got on a little bit better groove towards the game. I got into a little bit better rhythm with my body and feeling around the zone, and stuff was coming out good.
6: Last thing, you started your Cardinal career with a couple of rough starts. You've been on a roll since then. How good do you feel right now?
7: I feel great. This is about as good as I've felt in a long time, so credit to the training staff, credit to game planning, credit to my wife for keeping me healthy, and praise the Lord for letting me go out and compete every time.
6: Congratulations.
7: Thank you.
1: Dustin May, consecutive scoreless outings of at least six innings for the first time in his career. Six innings, no runs allowed in his previous start, May 9th, against the Mets. Speaking of the Mets, they weren't putting up any runs against the Reds on Monday. The Reds, however, were
8: 2-0 to Blue Day. He swings, he launches high and deep to right. Bench back at the wall. He leaps. It is gone. Blade just got it out of the reach of Carson Benjamin Wright. A three-run home run, and it is 12-0 Reds.
1: 700 WLW, 12-0 the final. Tied for the largest shutout by any team this season. Eugenio Suarez, ninth career grand slam. The Mets are shut out for the eighth time this season. The 12-0 loss to Cincinnati. Speaking of shutouts, Phillies and Marlins.
8: On the bases, here's a swing and a drive left field on its way, and JT hammers one to left. And it's his second straight game with a homer. Number five on the year. This one a two-run shot, and it's a 5-0 Phillies lead.
1: Ultimately, a 7-0 Phillies win over the Marlins. 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Phillies improving to 9-4 in the month of June. 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
1: Two sides to every story. Knicks and the city of New York celebrating an NBA championship. Spurs, meanwhile, coming up short on a number of occasions during the series. Earlier on ESPN Radio, our David Dennis Jr.
13: For right now, this will go down as the biggest choke job in sports.
14: Ooh, really?
13: It is there's nothing that compares to this. You can talk about 28-3. That's fine. That was one game. They had 28-3 four times. They had a lead with 2 minutes to go every single game this series. They led 77% of the time in this series and only have one win to show for it. I think people are going to just start rooting against them. I mean, this is the worst team for you to root against, for you to play against if you want to people. Like, people are rooting for him against OKC because of the flopping, but the Knicks team is so beloved, and we saw some of that. We saw that quote-unquote dirty plays. Mm-hmm. We saw that physicality, and people are just only going to root for a guy with a physical advantage over everybody else for so long. Victor Wembanyama is not going to have an underdog story at any point in the rest of his career. This dude is going to be a villain, and I think it's going to be good for the league. Like, I think it's going to be good for the league to have a villain that everybody's trying to conquer.
1: Villain status certainly wasn't helped by walking off without shaking hands after the game, but there's actually his game as well. ESPN analyst Tim Legler.
15: You have to be more dominant to command the ball, demand the ball, to get the ball in spots where you are going to be most efficient. And I feel like there were some things there for him that he didn't grab as a player. And I think one of the things that he needs to go and look at is how to dominate from 15 to 20 feet. Because that, to me, is what's going to separate him. He does not yet have, and he did it a few times in the series, the ability to screen, roll, short roll, catch the ball at 19 feet, go up, and shoot the ball over the top of whatever's in front of you. He only did it a few times. He's so either rim running or he's popping back for the three. there's a whole other area of the floor that a guy that size with that skill set, with that shooting touch, should be able to dominate with a jab step and operate very comfortably. Not only that, it's a perfect area to see the floor if they want to run extra guys at you or run traffic at you. So for me, part of this is on him.
1: Spurs, of course, solid team. You don't get there without being a solid team. But we know they weren't necessarily expected to win this year to the guys at PTI.
14: Tone, what do you see in the Spurs' immediate and long-term future?
16: Okay, I see championships. I do. I think there are lessons to be learned here, and I think they're going to learn them. But there's a hard reality to face in the aftermath. They let leads slip away in double-digit leads in every single game. They won one of them, but it slipped away in that game.
14: Yep.
16: According to what I heard this morning, in the last 2 minutes of every game in this series, the Spurs were either tied for the lead or in the lead.
14: Yes.
16: And they lost four of them.
14: Yeah,
16: they lost three of them at home.
14: Yeah.
16: This left Victor Wembanyama muttering to anybody who would listen at that point. I mean, look, the players froze and the coach froze.
14: Yeah.
16: And it's easier to get rid of a coach than a star player.
14: Would you do that?
16: No, but he's on the clock.
14: Okay.
16: He's on the clock at this point.
14: That's fair.
16: Victor Wembanyama, he had all the right things to say all the time. He said, it's my fault. Here's how I'm going to get better, and now we're going to win. But they didn't win.
14: Next year.
16: Okay.
14: Now is next
16: okay,
14: year.
16: But now they didn't win. And Mike, it was there for the taking.
14: Yeah.
16: They had more regular season victories than the Knicks. They came to the harder conference than the Knicks. They could have, and I believe some people would say, should have won this
14: season. They shouldn't have won. And I told you all year they shouldn't have won. I told you all year, none of these teams win. If it ain't Bill Russell's team or Magic Johnson's team, they're not winning. They're not winning out of the gate. I've been saying this and saying it and saying it and saying it, so I'll say it again. They didn't know enough. Their coach didn't know enough. That's indisputable.
16: Yep.
14: Their players didn't have it in them enough. They did the wrong things. They took the wrong shots. They made the wrong passes. They made the wrong inbounds plays. It's their future, they're going to win.
16: Multiple champions.
14: They are.
16: I believe
14: and Wembanyama's going to be, you know, I'm going to go back to something for a second. So Wayne Gretzky, before he won his first championship, he got swept. You know who he got swept by? The New York Islanders.
16: Okay.
14: He got swept. But Wayne Gretzky remembered that, and he used it. And he used it over and over
16: and
14: over again.
16: And you think Wembanyama will?
14: Just like the Spurs did in 13 when they lost that game to Ray Allen on the jumper to LeBron. And they came back with a vengeance the next year. And they were not to be stopped.
16: Most of this seems to be landing on De'Aaron Fox, who I don't think will be with the team next year. I think that's possible. But that's okay. But this is about Wembanyama. And I don't think you'll disagree with this. You got to stop taking all these threes.
14: Yeah.
16: You got to score at the end of the game. And you got to stop getting flagrant fouls. Now, you're 22. It's doable.
14: How do you come
16: It's doable.
14: You learn it.
16: Yeah. Okay.
14: When he says this is the learning experience, he's not wrong.
16: But
14: this is a learning experience.
16: That whole organization has to sit down and tell him.
14: And they got the people there to do it.
1: Spurs coming up short. Knicks will be celebrating. See what the Spurs do when they come back next season. It's not a win, but yes, it is. That's next. SportsCenter All Night. It's ESPN Radio.
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1: 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One of those draws in Group G at SoFi, New Zealand, Iran 2-2 final. Certainly not your ordinary night of World Cup action. ESPN's Jeremy Schapp was there for Iran's match.
2: The situation was, if not unprecedented, extraordinary. The Iranian national team playing on the soil of a nation it's at war with, in front of a crowd composed mainly of its own diaspora. As Iran's national anthem was playing, the crowd whistled its disapproval. But every time the Iranian team touched the ball or scored, they were cheering loudly. It was perhaps as loud as it had been 72 hours earlier for the U.S.-Paraguay game. Scattered throughout the stands, the flags of pre-revolutionary Iran, officially banned from the stadium, a symbol of the crowd's desire to see the regime in Tehran toppled. The message was clear. Disdain for that regime, pride in the Iranian World Cup team, which could muster only a draw in a cauldron brimming with mixed emotions.
1: And then Iran's coach saying his team is perhaps the most repressed team in the whole World Cup, saying immediately following the match they were forced to leave L.A. and return to their base camp in Tijuana, Mexico, following the draw. Also in Group G, Belgium and Egypt play to a 1-1 draw. Group H, Saudi Arabia, Uruguay, a 1-1 draw. Spain settles for a 0-0 draw with Cape Verde. ESPN analyst Heath Pierce.
3: Well, I think the interesting thing is that you're talking about a draw being an upset. And I think that's a very, very unique thing to discuss. When I think about Spain, if you go back to Argentina in the last World Cup, they lost their opener against Saudi Arabia. They go on to win it. So there's plenty of time left for Spain. They've got a relatively manageable group overall. But it is a wake-up call, and I think it's a positive wake-up call for Spain. But what an incredible moment for Cape Verde to be able to get through in this match, to get a point out of this, and now start to not just believe of being in a World Cup, not just believe of getting a point, but now with there being 48 teams, there is a pathway to potentially being a second or a third place team to get out of their group.
1: Spain closed as a minus 1,000 favorite to win, according to DraftKings. 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
0: Number 5.
1: On the diamond, Detroit had 5 homers in their win over Houston. For those listening on 97.1 The Ticket, Colt Keith had 1-2. Then
5: Keith winning in a 2-2. Swinging a fly ball left field. This one's deep. This one's got a chance. Is it a 3-homer game for Colt Keith? It is! Opposite field home run into the Crawford box in left. How about that?
0: Number 4.
1: The single, probably the easiest notch of the cycle. So why not save that one for last, which is what PCA did in Chicago. Cubs Radio Network.
6: Here's the 1-1. Swinging a line drive, base hit, right center field. He has done it. Pete Crow Armstrong has hit for the cycle. 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
0: Number 3.
1: If the Reds-Mets game was a Little League matchup, they'd probably have entered the mercy rule territory, thanks in part to Eugenio Suarez. 700 WLW.
7: From the belt, the payoff pitch. Swung on, and Suarez hits it high in the air. It's deep to center. Ewing back at the wall. Turns, looks. Gone! Eugenio Suarez, his second home run already tonight, and it's a grand slam.
8: Like I said, Yahtzee!
0: Number 2.
1: Back to Chicago, PCA had the cycle, but the game was decided not by a hit. 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
9: And the crowd going wild here at Wrigley Field. There's nowhere to put Matt Shaw. Game on the line. Halverson sets at the belt. Here's the 3-1. Way outside!
1: In St. Louis, he was perfect into the seventh, yet was still on the mound in the ninth. 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
10: The Padres are down to their last strike. May with a windup. The 1-2 pitch to Fernando Tatis Jr. Swing and a miss. That's a Redbird winner. That's a one-hitter. That's a shutout for Dustin May. Light up the night. as the Cardinals celebrate a great pitching performance and two out RBs in May.
1: Cardinals improving to 39-31 this season, tied for the best 70-game start to a season in the past decade. The other in 2022, last time the Cards had a postseason appearance. For the Padres, eighth time they've been shut out. Changes in Lubbock again this week. That's next. 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
0: Coming up on SportsCenter All Night. 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
25: To be the ones actually doing the path and following behind some amazing legends before us in New York history, I think it's going to be something really, really special.
0: We've got a historic feat in college baseball.
10: Rodriguez, well struck right field. See ya. Who is hotter in the world than Adrian Rodriguez?
0: Tensions keep rising between Texas Tech and the college sports world.
2: Already we've seen the attorneys general in Oklahoma, in Kansas, and now in Utah all push back and say they support the Big 12.
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7: 2-0 to Blue Day. He swings. He launches high and deep to right. Bench back at the wall. He leaps. It is gone.
3: My boy Jalen Brown said, put that man in the blender game five, man. 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Made that man look like Wimpy Yum Yum. You know? So that was the proudest moment as a Knicks fan.
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1: Speaking of being put in a blender, we can talk cycle. 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Everything gets settled somewhere. Knicks winning on the court this past weekend. They'll have a parade Thursday, a week after a win in court. There's been a big development in the Big 12. That's on the way, but speaking of that blender, there's the diamond. And when you're in the batter's box collecting one of each hit, it is noteworthy, even in Omaha.
10: Rolls this one past Vaughn into right field. Tinian Mendoza score. A-Rod does it again. Serves this one into left center field with Fowler and Hines converging, and it rolls toward the track. Pack and Mendoza score. Rodriguez to third, and A-Rod is red hot. The 1-1. Roller left side in the hole past Justin LeBron. Leadoff single. Another hit for Adrian Rodriguez. That is three of them. Rodriguez. Well struck right field. See ya. Who is hotter in the world than Adrian Rodriguez?
1: And he had to be as Texas had its back to the wall on Monday. Longhorns a 14-2 rout of Alabama. Texas remains alive in the College World Series. They'll face Georgia in an elimination game on Tuesday. We'll see it 8 o'clock Eastern on ESPN. Alabama, meanwhile, eliminated from the College World Series. Texas, 14 runs, 13 hits. They win it 14-2. Adrian Rodriguez, 5-for-5. Hits for the cycle. Had a couple of doubles, a triple, a homer, 7 RBI, which ties the College World Series record. He also had 12 total bases, also matching a College World Series record. From the College World Series to Major League Baseball, from Omaha to Chicago, Cubs, Rockies, PCA leading off the bottom of the first.
6: Plate, swinging a drive, deep right center, back toward the wall, it's got a chance, gone! Pete Crow Armstrong, a long home run. Cubs lead 1-0.
1: Starts with a home run in the bottom of the first inning, then has a triple, then has a double, and then...
6: Here's the 1-1. Swinging a line drive, base hit, right center field. He has done it. Pete Crow Armstrong has hit for the cycle. Listen to these fans.
10: He got a fastball in the middle of the zone, and he just hit a bullet.
1: So we had one at the college level on Monday, one in Major League Baseball, that being the cycle. Cubs Radio Network with the call. PCA doing the cycle in reverse. Started with the home run, wound up with the single. All that said, Cubs, Rockies tied at 4 in the bottom of the ninth. But who needs a hit?
9: And the crowd going wild here at Wrigley Field. There's nowhere to put Matt Shaw. Game on the line. Halverson sets at the belt. Here's the 3-1. Way outside. Ball 4. Cubs walk it off again. They beat the Rockies 5-4. Ian Happ scores. Coon, the Cubs have done it again.
1: Cubs Radio Network, as the Cubs pull out the win 5-4, Pete Crow Armstrong, second Cubs player with a cycle, which included a leadoff home run, 13th cycle in Cubs history, and he chatted with Marquee Sports Network.
4: Pete, what can you say about the fight in this team?
5: It's pretty remarkable. So, but a win's a win. However we can get it done, I'm just
8: just so lucky to be on a team that just continues to find a way. And man, we got to do a lot of stuff better. But when we start doing stuff better and we can squeak things out like this, then we're dangerous. So.
4: 13th cycle in Cubs history. What can you say about it?
8: Lucky that my teammates just backed me up in the bottom of the ninth there. Found a way to damper a really cool moment, but obviously I'm very, very grateful. And, you know, just trying to follow in Carson Kelly's footsteps. I'm really grateful that I got a team that'll back me up, pick our pitchers up. But, you know, mistakes like I made right after that can't happen. And I was glad I was able to turn a page.
4: You got the two hard ones out of the way, though. Were you thinking cycle after the triple?
8: No, I learned my lesson from whatever day it was in San Fran. No.
4: And then just on the day, the ups and downs of a day to finish it off like this and for you to stay in it because you had the sack fly later, too. What can you say?
8: That's what we do. That's what we've been doing all year. You know, like we want to give these people better than what we've been giving them lately. So it's it's only right that we stay in the game every single pitch.
4: Thanks, Pete.
8: Thank you.
1: PCA, the fourth player in the divisional era, which began in 1969, to complete the cycle in reverse order: home run, then the triple, then the double, then the single to cap it off. Cubs cap it off with their ninth walk-off win this season, three more than any other team. Well, the cycle's cool, but many will argue, who needs, say, a single and a double on your resume when you can have more bases?
11: Keith takes a strike, another strike one. Fly ball, right field, fairly deep, going back, Smith looking up, gone! Colt Keith, second home run of the year, is a two-out, two-run shot here in the third, and the Tigers take a 4-0 lead here in Houston. The 1-0. Swinging a fly ball down the right field line. Will it be deep enough? It is gone! A home run! Colt Keith with a two-homer game. How about it? Line drive. Just kept carrying. Second of the game and third of the year is a two-run shot. And the Tigers take an 8-3 lead in the seventh.
1: Hits his second home run of the game in the seventh inning. Oh, by the way, he'd be back at the plate in the ninth.
11: Keith winning in a 2-2. Swinging a fly ball left field. This one's deep. This one's got a chance. Is it a three-homer game for Colt Keith? It is! Opposite field home run into the Crawford box in left. How about that?
1: Approaching birthday number 25, but still 24. Second youngest Tigers player with a three-homer game, trailing only Al Kaline in 1955. 97 won the ticket with the calls. Tigers, a 9-3 win over the Astros. Colt Keith, 3-for-4, all three hits were home runs. He now has four on the season. His first career three-homer game, entered with one homer in 191 at-bats this season. Hit three in the four at-bats he had on Monday. 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
12: Texas Tech transfer quarterback Brandon Sorsby plans to enter the NFL supplemental draft.
13: I think they made a sensible decision here, and they decided, you know, he's got to move forward.
21: There was no way that Brandon Sorsby was going to be playing it down for Texas Tech.
1: Quite the pivot for quarterback Brandon Sorsby on Monday. Last week, he'd been granted a temporary injunction by a judge in Texas, but he's now decided to leave college and pursue the NFL. He's planning to apply for the supplemental draft in the NFL. Initially ruled ineligible by the NCAA after the discovery of more than 9,000 wagers over his 4 years at Indiana, Cincinnati, Texas Tech. 40 of those wagers at least involved Hoosiers football games when he was a freshman at Indiana. Last week's injunction seemed to clear a path for him to play at Texas Tech this fall, but that certainly ruffled the feathers of a number of folks. ESPN's Pete Thamel.
22: This decision came in the wake of a slew of legal headwinds in recent days. Those included a Big 12 federal filing on Monday morning, which the league basically asked federal judge for the authority to invoke its own rules. The Big 12 made very clear today in a statement by its board that they felt like athletes who bet on college sports on their own team should not be able to play college sports. That's a paraphrase. And the NCAA, later in the day, in an appeal of the initial injunction that allowed Sorsby to be eligible, asked for an expedited ruling in that before football season. This flurry of legal headwinds forced Brandon Sorsby's hand a little bit, with the NFL supplemental draft deadline just in 1 week, June 22nd, it became untenable to resolve all these legal issues in that time. Sorsby's a fascinating prospect. I feel like from talking to scouts and personnel people going into the last draft that he would have had a chance in this very weak quarterback draft of 2026 to be a first round pick. He elected to go back to college. He elected to take the deal that was expected to be worth more than $5 million at Texas Tech. There's a lot of talent in Brandon Sorsby, and it will be fascinating to see how NFL evaluators view him. Remember, draft capital in 2027 is vastly different. It's expected to be one of the most loaded draft classes, quarterback and otherwise, in the last generation. So where will the NFL deem Sorsby? In this draft, it'll be a huge question looming over the next couple weeks. He's a talented, dynamic player.
14: You mentioned that multi-million dollar deal for Texas Tech. They have since said that whatever money has been doled out to Sorsby will stay with Sorsby. But where does Texas Tech go from here then?
22: Well, Texas Tech has a really dynamic young quarterback named Will Hammond. He tore his ACL last season, and he's expected to be able to play sometime around mid-September. Will Hammond is a talented young player from Austin, Texas, who Tech officials viewed as the future of the program. But because of the ACL, Sorsby was brought in, if you will, as a bridge to Will Hammond. Well, that bridge is no longer there. They will go to Hammond this season once his knee is healthy enough to go.
1: And as far as Sorsby is concerned, a court last week did clear that path for him to play this fall, despite the history of his betting on his team. But there was plenty of pushback, including at least four attorneys general. They criticized the attorney general in Texas. A lot of folks were upset with the situation earlier on ESPN Radio on Amber and Ian. Are Ian Fitzsimmons and Amber Wilson.
15: Every school in the Big 12 was very squarely on the side of the Big 12 in
16: 15
15: this.
16: To 1.
15: It was 15 to 1. And in fact, some of these schools started pulling out of games in other sports. Like Michigan pulled out a game in women's volleyball, I believe, right?
16: Correct.
15: Against Texas Tech.
16: Nebraska, Georgia said they would not play Texas Tech in any sport.
15: So they started pulling out games from other sports, saying we're not going to compete with you in any sport. And then we got the news that Brandon Sorsby is entering the supplemental draft for the NFL.
16: This is something you and I talked about last week. It was a no-brainer. There was no way, no way. I said it last week, and I said it earlier tonight, that Brandon Sorsby was going to be playing a down for Texas Tech. You bet on the game you play. It's red. I mean, it's right there. It's black and white and highlighted in red. Mm-hmm. You can't do it. Not going to happen. And it didn't happen. You know, the rest of the league agreed. The rest of college football, college athletics. I mean, it was women's volleyball that was being canceled against Texas Tech. Can you imagine as the AD there, Kobe Hocutt, what it would be like to try and replace that and explain to other players on other sports why you don't have a game?
15: The Big 12 flexed its power here, and even though we saw the NCAA look quite powerless in this situation, we saw the Big 12 look quite powerful. And I do think that that's a statement about the state right now of college sports and how much more powerful these conferences are.
16: The P4... they have all the stroke right now. You're spot on. But to even have this get this far, Texas Tech, you know how much I love the Tortilla Heads. They went from a lovable, get-behind type school to now being the most hated team in collegiate athletics.
1: And now Brandon Sorsby heads for the supplemental draft in the NFL. That's for a player who was not eligible for the draft in any league year, who becomes eligible after the date of the draft. The supplemental draft was first held in the late 70s. Teams bid future draft picks on players, but there's been no supplemental draft since 2023. Nobody's been selected in a supplemental draft since 2019. SportsCenter All Night, ESPN Radio. Commissioner's Cup action in the WNBA. Wings, Aces in Dallas.
17: Shepherd, great pass. What about that look? Bullet in the shooting pocket.
1: That's on the USA Network as the Wings cruise to a 96-66 win over the Aces. Wings 2-0 against Las Vegas this season. First time winning back-to-back meetings against the Aces since 2015 to 2018 when they won 10 straight. And the Wings get the victory by 30. Lynx also pile on against the Fire.
18: One of nine shooting as Minnesota takes it away, and Brompley scores on the fast break.
19: Natasha Howard keeps up her high percentage in the paint, just back and forth, getting good, easy looks.
1: Lynx a 107-74 rout of the Fire, 9-0 against expansion teams in the last two seasons. 33-point win for the Lynx. Valkyries a 78-58 win over the Sparks. Second 20-point win this season, as it's the first time since 2017 that three teams in the WNBA won by at least 20 points in a single day. Straight ahead, there's still the toast of the city. SportsCenter All Night continues. It's ESPN Radio.
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0: Tech will not seek the return of any money paid to Sorsby through NIL agreements with the university, saying the bottom line is Texas Tech did absolutely nothing but act with complete integrity through the entire process. That from the chairman of the Texas Tech Board of Regents. Sports Center All Night, ESPN Radio. Back to baseball, back to the diamond. Dodgers, Rays in L.A. Monday.
1: Steven Matz out of the full wind delivers. And Rojas swings, drives one deep to left. This ball heading back. This ball is gone. It's a home run. Miguel Rojas, the first pitch he sees as a pinch hitter, drives it out to left. And the Dodgers have a 4-3 lead.
0: And there's the difference as the Dodgers get that 4-3 win over the Rays, who've lost 9 of their last 11 road games since May 24th. The Dodgers, meanwhile, winning 10 of the last 12 home games since May 13th. Over that span, they have a plus 31 run differential. 10 of the last 12 at home have been wins. Best home record in baseball during that span. A's putting up some runs on the Pirates.
2: Guerrero leading the first baseman all-star voting right now is the 3-2 pitch to Kurtz. It's swung on, a fly ball to left field. Valdez going back near the track, looks up, and it is gone! As Majinski delivers the 0-2, that's swung on, fly ball to left field's got a chance. Valdez going back near the track at the wall. Nick Kurtz has done it again. A three-run homer for Kurtz, and the A's have busted it open. It's 11-1.
0: Talk 650 KSTE, 11-2 would be the final as the Athletics hang on for the win. Pirates have lost 8 of their last 10 games. They're under 500 for the first time since the end of March. As for Nick Kurtz, 3-for-4, 2 homers, 5 RBI, 5th career multi-homer game, 2nd this season, as the A's have now won 5 of their last 6. As for the Diamondbacks and Angels,
3: here's the 1-1. David swings, hits a high fly ball down the right field line, headed towards the corner. Fair or foul? Off the pole! A dinger for Pavin, and it breaks the 2-2 deadlock for his first of the year. Diamondbacks 3, Angels 2.
0: It would be a 4-3 win for Arizona. Arizona Sports 98-7. Diamondbacks with consecutive wins for the first time since May 26th and 27th. They have a 17-4 record this season when they score at least 4 runs at home. Pavin Smith, the solo home run, is first of the season, 2-for-4 overall. First homer this season, first multi-hit game this season as they beat the Angels, who have their 39th game this season, scoring 3 runs or fewer. Hard to score on a pitcher who's absolutely dealing. That was the situation for the Cardinals-Padres game.
4: The Padres are down to their last strike. May with the windup. The 1-2 pitch to Fernando Tatis Jr. Swing and a miss. That's a Redbird winner. That's a one-hitter. That's a shutout for Dustin May. Light up the night. Light it up in downtown St. Louis as the Cardinals celebrate a great pitching performance and 2-out RBI in May.
0: Cardinals Radio Network as St. Louis shuts out the Padres 3-0. Dustin May goes the distance, as you heard. One hit. First career complete game. First Cardinal with a home shutout since 2019. He had a perfect game bid through 6 innings. Longest of his career, finishes with the one hit. 9 strikeouts in the win.
5: Complete game, one hit, shutout. I know your goal when you take the mound is to put your team in a position to win. How good does it feel to go the distance?
6: Well, I was, after all the stuff that I've been through in my career, that was... I think this tops it. That was fantastic. I couldn't have done it with the guys up without the guys behind me. And I mean, the guys put up some runs and let me go out and be comfy. And it was a great team win.
5: Describe the emotion, if you would, because obviously you were pumped up to end that thing.
6: It was the icing on the cake. The fans here are fantastic. They get into it every game, and they were rooting for me from pitch one.
5: You piled up the strikeouts in the later innings. What does that say about your stuff tonight?
6: I felt like I got on a little bit better groove towards the game. I got into a little bit better rhythm with my body and feeling around the zone, and stuff was coming out good.
5: Last thing, you started your Cardinal career with a couple of rough starts. You've been on a roll since then. How good do you feel right now?
6: I feel great. This is about as good as I've felt in a long time, so credit to the training staff, credit to game planning, credit to my wife for keeping me healthy, and praise the Lord for letting me go out and compete every time.
5: Congratulations.
6: Thank you.
0: Dustin May, consecutive scoreless outings of at least 6 innings for the first time in his career. Six innings, no runs allowed in his previous start, May 9th, against the Mets. Speaking of the Mets, they weren't putting up any runs against the Reds on Monday. The Reds, however, were
7: 2-0 to Bleday. He swings, he launches high and deep to right. Bench back at the wall. He leaps. It is gone. Bleday just got it out of the reach of Carson Binge and Wright. A three-run home run, and it is 12-0 Reds.
0: 700 WLW, 12-0 the final. Tied for the largest shutout by any team this season. Eugenio Suarez, ninth career grand slam. The Mets are shut out for the eighth time this season. The 12-0 loss to Cincinnati. Speaking of shutouts, Phillies and Marlins.
8: On the bases, here's a swing and a drive left field on its way, and JT hammers one to left. And it's his second straight game with a homer. Number five on the year. This one a two-run shot, and it's a 5-0 Phillies lead.
0: Ultimately, a 7-0 Phillies win over the Marlins. 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Phillies improving to 9-4 in the month of June. 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
0: Two sides to every story. Knicks and the city of New York celebrating an NBA championship. Spurs, meanwhile, coming up short on a number of occasions during the series. Earlier on ESPN Radio, our David Dennis Jr.
13: For right now, this will go down as the biggest choke job in sports.
14: Ooh, really?
13: It is there's nothing that compares to this. You can talk about 28-3. That's fine. That was one game. They had 28-3 four times. They had a lead with 2 minutes to go every single game this series. They led 77% of the time in this series and only have one win to show for it. I think people are going to just start rooting against them. I mean, this is the worst team for you to root against, for you to play against if you want to people. Like, people are rooting for him against OKC because of the flopping, but the Knicks team is so beloved, and we saw some of that. We saw that quote-unquote dirty plays. Mm-hmm. We saw that physicality, and people are just only going to root for a guy with a physical advantage over everybody else for so long. Victor Wembanyama is not going to have an underdog story at any point in the rest of his career. This dude is going to be a villain, and I think it's going to be good for the league. Like, I think it's going to be good for the league to have a villain that everybody's trying to conquer.
0: Villain status certainly wasn't helped by walking off without shaking hands after the game, but there's actually his game as well. ESPN analyst Tim Legler.
15: You have to be more dominant to command the ball, demand the ball, to get the ball in spots where you are going to be most efficient. And I feel like there were some things there for him that he didn't grab as a player. And I think one of the things that he needs to go and look at is how to dominate from 15 to 20 feet. Because that, to me, is what's going to separate him. He does not yet have, and he did it a few times in the series, the ability to screen, roll, short roll, catch the ball at 19 feet, go up, and shoot the ball over the top of whatever's in front of you. He only did it a few times. He's so either rim running or he's popping back for the three. There's a whole other area of the floor that a guy that size, with that skill set, with that shooting touch, should be able to dominate with a jab step and operate very comfortably. Not only that, it's a perfect area to see the floor if they want to run extra guys at you or run traffic at you. So for me, part of this is on him.
0: Spurs, of course, solid team. You don't get there without being a solid team. But we know they weren't necessarily expected to win this year to the guys at PTI.
16: Tone, what do you see in the Spurs' immediate and long-term future?
17: Okay, I see championships. I do. I think there are lessons to be learned here, and I think they're going to learn them. But there's a hard reality to face in the aftermath. They let leads slip away in double-digit leads in every single game. They won one of them, but it slipped away in that game.
16: Yeah.
17: According to what I heard this morning, in the last 2 minutes of every game in this series, the Spurs were either tied for the lead or in the lead.
16: Yes.
17: And they lost four of them.
16: Yeah, 'cause they weren't
17: and
16: right.
17: They lost three of them at home.
16: Yeah.
17: Victor, this left Victor Wembanyama muttering to anybody who would listen at that point. I mean, look, the players froze and the coach froze.
16: Yeah.
17: And it's easier to get rid of a coach than a star player.
16: Would you do that?
17: No, but he's on the clock.
16: Okay.
17: He's on the clock at this point.
16: That's fair.
17: Victor Wembanyama He had all the right things to say all the time. He said, it's my fault. Here's how I'm going to get better, and now we're going to win. But they didn't win.
14: Next year.
17: Okay.
14: Now is next
17: okay,
14: year.
17: But now they didn't win. And it, Mike, it was there for the taking.
14: Yeah.
17: They had more regular season victories than the Knicks. They came to the harder conference than the Knicks. They could have, and I believe some people would say should have won this series.
14: They shouldn't have won. And I told you all year they shouldn't have won. I told you all year none of these teams win. If it ain't Bill Russell's team or Magic Johnson's team, they're not winning. They're not winning out of the gate. I've been saying this and saying it and saying it and saying it, so I'll say it again. They didn't know enough. Their coach didn't know enough. That's indisputable.
17: Yep.
14: Their players didn't have it in them enough. They did the wrong things. They took the wrong shots. They made the wrong passes. They made the wrong inbounds plays. It's their future. They're going to win.
17: Multiple champions.
14: They are.
17: I believe
14: and Wembanyama's going to be, you know, I'm going to go back to something for a second. So Wayne Gretzky, before he won his first championship, he got swept. You know who he got swept by? The New York Islanders.
17: Okay.
14: He got swept. But Wayne Gretzky remembered that, and he used it. And he used it over and over
17: and over again. And you think Wembanyama will?
14: Just like the Spurs did in 13 when they lost that game to Ray Allen on the jumper to LeBron. And they came back with a vengeance the next year. And they were not to be stopped.
17: Most of this seems to be landing on De'Aaron Fox, who I don't think will be with the team next year. I think that's possible. But that's okay. But this is about Wembanyama. And I don't think you'll disagree with this. You got to stop taking all these threes.
14: Yeah.
17: You got to score at the end of the game, and you got to stop getting flagrant fouls. Now, you're 22. It's doable.
14: How do you come
17: It's doable.
14: You learn it.
17: Yeah, okay.
14: When he says this is the learning experience, he's not wrong, but this is a learning experience.
17: That whole organization has to sit down and tell him.
14: And they got the people there to do it.
0: Spurs coming up short. Knicks will be celebrating. See what the Spurs do when they come back next season. It's not a win. But yes, it is. That's next. SportsCenter All Night at ESPN Radio.
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7: 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Who won the raffles? Who was in the top 10? And we'll hear from the champs and runners-up. It's all coming up next.

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3: Well, the Knights of Columbus Walleye Classic has come to an end, 26 years strong, and the tournament just keeps getting better and better. The anglers keep getting better and better. The excitement is amazing, and we had a great show at Sanford Center Saturday night to wrap it up. We'll get into the top 10 in just a moment, but do want to let you know, if you bought raffle tickets, we have those results as well. We had a number of $100 winners. They were Katie Vogt, Diane Kruger, Andrew Bennett, Mindy Donut, Chip Shea, Michelle Lasha, Michael Hill, John Vanderlinden, Thomas Kane Jr., Phyllis Barth, Jamie Goodwin, Lacey Dahl, Tom Kane Jr. again, Cookie Halverson, Bruce Teagan, winning $250, David Brooks, and Ken Stuzel. We had five guided fishing trips that were given away. Becky White of Federal Dam, Joe Welly of Bemidji, Father Mark Innocente of Elk River, Kyle McPhee of Solway, and Deb Tangeman of Verndale won those fishing trips. Third place, $500 winner, was Mike Richard of Grand Rapids. The runner-up with $1,000 cash, Reed Vanasek of Bemidji. And the winner of the 2026 Lund Angler Sport SS with 60-horse Mercury motor and Shorelander trailer, Miff Soderberg of Lake George. Those were the winners. And who were the winners on the water? Well, we'll tell you at least the top 10 here today. The champions in just their third year fishing the tournament were the brothers team of Ben and Andrew Hiddle from Alexandria. They were in the top 10 their first year, didn't make the top 10 last year. But win it all this year, their third year in the tournament. And another newbie is the runner-up this year. First time in the tournament, team of Zach Christensen and Caden Hudak from the Cambridge-Princeton area. They were second. By the way, your champions had a bag of 24.88 pounds, and then Christensen and Hudak had 24.2. Finishing third and winning the Legacy Award as the top finishing intergenerational team, the father-son combo of Kelly Kerb and Riley Kerb at 23.36 pounds. They have won the tournament in the past. Finishing fourth was also a former tournament champion and another father-son team, Toby and Dean Kavalivag at 23.16 pounds. And rounding out the top five with the tandem of John and Jay Ross at 22.95 pounds. Finishing sixth, another family duel, Matt and Mark Newell, father-son team, 22.94 pounds. Seventh place, the last year's champions, Ryan and Kennedy Klein, a father-daughter team, 22.71 pounds. Finishing eighth was the champions from 2 years ago, Darren Roth and Cayman Pierce, 22.68 pounds. Ninth was Will Papenfuss and Stephen Roller at 22.63 pounds. And rounding it out, the brothers combo of Sam and Marty McSherry. They finished 10th at 22.52 pounds. We'll talk with the runners-up and the champions when we come back on Fish and Paul Bunyan Country.
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3: All right, we are talking with the runners-up in this year's Knights Columbus Walleye Classic. We have Zach Christensen and Caden Hudak joining us. And I think the cool thing, guys, is that this was your first year.
11: Absolutely, yeah. Finally, we're fortunate enough to get the one open seat that was there, and I gobbled it up as fast as I could. We've had dreams of fishing this one for many years, watching Big Fish Dean Kovalyovog fish this thing, and Toby, and this is one that's always been on my list, so yeah, very grateful.
3: Tell me a little bit about your background and how long you've been fishing tournaments and where you're from, actually.
12: Yeah, so I'm from about 30 minutes south of Lake Mille Lacs down in Princeton.
3: Okay.
12: Been fishing tournaments here now for, I suppose, 5 or 6 years. Getting more and more and more and more into it. I do a lot of fishing with some really good friends of mine on the national level, just as kind of a pre-fish partner co-angler. And yeah, it just kind of sparked a bug, and it's one, once you get it embedded in your skin, you're not gonna get rid of it. It's an adrenaline rush from start to finish, and fortunately, on this end, it really ended up panning out.
3: Okay. Zach, tell me a little bit about yourself. Where are you from, and how long have you been fishing?
11: So I'm from Cambridge, but now we're north of the metro. I've been fishing my whole life, but the tournament stuff started in for me back about 2013. Very green, knew how to fish, but definitely didn't know the amount of stuff that we learn every year is, and how the industry changes is unbelievable. So my cousin and I started out tournament fishing, and I was introduced to he's in the military, so he wasn't able to continue on quite as much fishing as we had been doing. And Toby Kovalyovog and I, he had asked me to fill in some partners that his dad decided he didn't want to fish any longer. So he really took me in under his wing and has taught me so much over the years. So honestly, this tournament, my thanks is to those boys, because they help out so much to us and are very open to sharing information, and you know, we kind of work with them a little bit, and so yeah, it's a passion of mine. It's not my job, though, and it never will be. I'll never be great. I might not ever, but I do enjoy it.
3: Well, he's so thankful to Toby Kovalyovog. He kicked his butt today at the tournament.
12: Yeah, we did. It was quite a surprise, honestly, to the both of us when we watched the big screen above us. We've seen the weights come across the board. We just, everyone, we just kept looking at each other, and it was, okay, well, there's one team out of the way. Well, there's another team. Well, there's another team. And that just kept clicking off. And Toby and Dean are two of the greatest guys you've ever met, you know, on the planet. And just to call them friends. And
11: yeah, and we had no idea. No one had any idea what each other did here today. Yeah. Not even a clue.
12: Yeah, we like to keep it secret, you know, between the teams. And we don't share it until it all comes out on stage. And it's fun. It's a real good time.
3: How did you guys get together?
12: So I met Zach probably, probably 04, 05, back in Cambridge. I went to Cambridge High School. You know, he grew up in Cambridge also. He's a few years older than me. I ended up meeting him first time at Sportsman's Club, shooting trap. And sporting clays is what we were shooting. And we talked a little bit and never really got super good friends. And then, probably 6 years ago now, one of my very good friends, Dusty Minky, is also very good friends with Zach, and we ended up hooking up again, and it was like, hey, I know you. And we started fishing a little bit together, and just on the fun side of things, and then just on a whim, Zach called me one day and was like, hey, Toby can't fish this tournament, you want to jump in with me? And so we fished a couple aims together, and then he got me into fishing a local tournament back home every year. The first tournament we fish every year is the Maddie Nelson tournament, and we go back and forth on that one every year. And I think
11: We're not partners on this tournament. That, no. That one, we are fierce enemies, frenemies in that one.
12: Yeah, I think what am I up? 2-1, 2-1 on that one. Just had to check.
3: Well, I'll tell you what, I've had Dusty on the show a lot. I've had Toby on the show a lot. Now I got you guys on the show.
11: Yeah, we greatly appreciate it. Hats off to the Knights. This is one heck of a tournament. And staff, I've never seen anything run so smooth as this. And just everybody's, we're so thankful for everyone here. Can't wait to see you guys again next year.
3: You know, top 10 finish probably gets you in next year. I have a feeling. Tell me one more thing. How often have you fished Bemidji in the past, and what are your thoughts on Lake Bemidji as a fishery?
12: So, honest truth, my first day on this body of water was Wednesday.
3: Okay.
12: I looked at it on a map a little bit. Probably about a week ago I started looking at it, maybe 2 weeks ago. And first thought process on it was, okay, it's a pretty small body of water. There's going to be 100 boats out there. We're going to be playing bumper boats, and it's going to fish really small. And this could be a spot-on-spot kind of deal. And then getting here Wednesday and spending all day on the water Wednesday, really opened my eyes to the fishery. It is, honestly, I fish a lot of lakes around the state, and fish quite a few tournaments. The fishery is in a very, very, very good place. It's amazing how many walleyes are in that lake. It doesn't matter where you go, you can find them. We kind of had a joke of, what if we had a battery problem or something like that, and the big motor didn't start? And I jokingly said to Zach, I said, well, I guess we'll just put the trolling motor down, go through the buoys past the pontoon boat, and we'll just make a lap around this thing on a trolling motor, and you can catch them. I mean, it's the lake is phenomenal. They're everywhere.
3: All right. Well, first-time tournament anglers, top 10 finishers, runners-up in the tournament. We have Zach Christensen. We have Caden Hudak. Welcome to Bemidji, and congratulations.
11: Thank you so much. We appreciate it.
12: We will be back.
3: Up next, the champions of the 2026 Knights of Columbus Walleye Classic in their third year fishing in the tournament, Ben and Andrew Hiddle, the Hiddle brothers from Alexandria.
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3: All right, we are talking with the champions of the Knights of Columbus Walleye Classic. I mean, it's all about the short-timers this year. The runners-up, first time in the tournament. And you guys, Ben and Andrew Hiddle, in your third year, are sitting on top of the leaderboard. Congratulations.
17: Thank you.
18: Thank you. It was great.
3: Talk to me a little bit about how you found your way to the Knights of Columbus Walleye Classic 3 years ago.
17: I was actually in it a year before that with another friend of mine, and we just never came back. And then Brother Andy's like, well, let's get back in and fish it. So Andy and I came back 3 years ago, and we're still here.
3: All right. And you cracked the top 10 your first year.
18: Yes, we had a amazing pre-fish going on. We had big fish that year, and our unders just wasn't up to par to win it. And now came back this year with a chip on our shoulders, and we had a great pre-fish, and now we wanted to get it done this year, and we got the five right bites that we needed.
3: You guys were nice and humble when I interviewed you during the award ceremony, but did you really think you had it? I mean, how were you feeling?
17: I was actually pretty nervous there after you announced us for fifth place, and I knew there was some pretty good hammers coming behind us. I mean, from Bemidji, mm-hmm. down in their home body of water, and they've been in the top five, and they know how to get it done, and to come here and kind of take it out from under them, it kind of feels pretty good.
3: Yeah, I mean, there's a lot of people who fish this lake a lot more than you have, and you guys figured it out.
18: Yeah, it was the last couple of years we just keep the same game plan, just each year keep building and building, and you just run into a good run of fish like we did today, and it was the five right bites that we needed.
3: You guys have fished a lot of lakes. Talk about Lake Bemidji.
17: Number one, I'd say it's probably a phenomenal fishery for eaters. Like, you could go out and fill the box. Between both of us today, we probably had a 75 fish day. I mean, it was one fish after another for the first 3 hours of the morning. And when you get so many on the card, or when you're taking pictures, you don't even have to take pictures anymore because you're like, yep, don't need it, yep, don't need it. And you just keep going through, and then all of a sudden you stick a good one, and you're like, okay, now we got something. Now we're going to keep building and building and click off a couple more nice ones, and we finally did it.
3: Talk about your tournament experience. How many tournaments have you fished together over the years?
18: I bet we're... I don't know, how many we think we've done each?
17: On average, probably 5 to 7 a year.
18: So?
17: Last three years, so probably 15 to 20 tournaments in the last 3 years. And this is actually our second win of the year. So it actually feels pretty good. We came off a victory here 2 weeks ago and come in here and, I mean, just on that high again. And that keeps you pushing that a little extra every time. So, feels good.
3: All right. Never mind that I'm the MC of this tournament. How does the Knights of Columbus Walleye Classic stack up compared to some of the other tournaments you've been in?
17: I would say it's right there. It's probably one or two, if not probably one. Just the whole arena, the parade, the hype of like how you guys like build the tournament, how easy it is to get registered, how fun the lake is to fish. You're fishing against 99 other boats on Lake Bemidji. And when the lake's full of walleyes, it's fun to come have a blast and catch fish.
19: What about you?
18: Yeah, I think it's probably number one tournament for me, just to come up here. The crowd's perfect. Coming through the hockey rink when you make the top 10, there's no other place in the state of Minnesota that you can do it. So I love being here and to make the top 10. It's great. So can't do it anywhere else to come through the hockey rink like this. And it's to fish with your brother and make dreams happen and win 15 grand a day. It's a blessing.
19: Absolutely. I'll take 15 grand per day fishing. All right, guys. I assume you'll be back next year?
17: Most definitely, yeah. We got so much camaraderie together in the boat, and we just love fishing together. And I think we'll do it until neither one of us can probably walk.
18: So, yeah, we'll be back each year. It's a great time being here, and make it to the top 10 or not, it's great either way. So I'll be back until I can't walk either, probably.
19: Third year in the tournament, this year's champions, the brother combo from the Alexandria area, Andrew and Ben Hiddle. Congratulations, and thanks for coming to Bemidji.
17: Thank you.
18: Thanks for having us. Thank you. Appreciate everything you guys do.
3: Before we wrap it up, I just want to thank the whole crew at Sanford Center for making this incredible event that just packed the place and was fun for everyone. All the anglers tell me every single year this is among the best tournaments they fish, and they just have nothing but praise for the event. And the Sanford Center crew the last few years have been a big reason why. An amazing committee headed up by Phil Hodapp and a lot of great people that I love hanging out with throughout the year getting ready for this tournament do an amazing job. And the Knights of Columbus in general, who pop in along with the Boy Scouts and other organizations who help sell raffle tickets, just a huge, huge team effort to make this tournament happen every year. And we are already planning on next year's. So once again, congratulations to this year's champions, Andrew and Ben Hiddle of Alexandria, winning it in their third year. And they will be back to defend it next year. We know that already.
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24: And waiting's the hardest part.
25: Yeah, right. Waiting,
24: I'm impatient.
25: Yeah. You're wondering why a lot.
24: Yeah.
26: Yeah, why aren't these guys just banging? Why are they playing hockey?
24: Again, the reviews on Heated Rivalry were really good. It wasn't just like, oh, this is a fun little Nate show. Everybody was like, it's a good show.
25: Yeah. But everybody said that, yeah.
24: But Scooter and Zach and everybody else on the planet basically say episode one is just a bang fest.
26: Well, here's what I don't get.
27: Everything else beyond that, too. But
24: doesn't it calm down a little bit after a couple of episodes? I thought you were the one that said that. After a handful.
27: A little bit, but then they go out to the cottage and it's like, ooh.
26: Okay. Ooh. All right.
25: Is that a euphemism?
26: The thing that pisses me off, and I'm going to go ahead and just do this because I'm dabbling in pride. Let's...
25: Yes.
26: Ladies play hockey too.
27: They're working on it.
26: Okay.
27: Well, I mean, I guess not with two ladies yet, but.
26: This is a damn shame.
25: Yeah, Hawks piss now.
26: It's a damn shame.
27: Netflix just greenlighted something called Icebreakers, which is going to be another one of those. Like, it's a hockey player and a figure skater. Ooh. Shouldn't be together.
26: What about.
27: They're different worlds.
26: But. What about crossing the pink line? Or get in the crease. I got ideas.
25: Yeah.
26: I've been thinking a lot about this. I'm for equal opportunity.
28: Do not doubt that you've been thinking a lot about this.
24: How about penalty boxes?
25: Well done. Yeah.
26: Yeah.
24: Sauce,
26: yeah.
24: You do one.
25: Me? How about, here's an idea for a show that has two ladies.
24: Just say the name of the show.
25: How about.
26: Face in.
25: Yeah, face in.
24: No, do your own. Come on. You can do this.
26: I got too many of them.
24: And here, with a euphemism for lesbianism, is the fans, Paul Lambert.
26: God, you are an abuser.
25: How about 2 minutes for
24: 2 minutes for scissoring?
25: Yeah.
26: I like
25: Hawk
26: it.
25: Texted me that one.
26: Actually, yeah. I do like that one.
25: Yeah.
26: That's the leader on the
25: That's how the show the starts.
24: It's
25: the
24: not ref very starts clever. Out. I mean, it's just.
25: It goes 2 minutes for scissoring, and then they
24: that's
25: pan
24: the
25: over to
24: the opening scene.
25: Yeah, and then they pan over to the.
26: I am in. Let's green light this son of a bitch.
24: So it happens on the ice in the middle of a game. Not in secret in the hotel where they have to hide it. They just do it at center ice in front of the entire crowd.
26: Netflix just sent you a check. It's in the mail literally right now. They want it.
25: There's a friend of mine.
26: Don't believe this.
25: No, it's definitely a friend of mine.
24: Would you take him to medieval times?
25: No.
26: Does he have a nickname?
25: He, for a while, was into ladies wrestling that then turned into sex.
26: Oh, yeah.
25: Wait, you've seen that?
24: What's your friend's name? What's your friend's name?
25: It's Scene Bear.
26: What? Don't out him.
25: It's not Scene Bear.
1: Scene Bear.
4: What a nice recovery.
1: Scene Bear.
26: Well, you backed that one right up. Thanks.
25: But Hawk, you've seen that?
26: I absolutely have.
1: Scene Bear.
26: I like it. They're fighting and they're mad at each other, and then suddenly they're getting it on.
25: Yep.
26: And then they get many minutes for?
24: How do I ask this? Is this not 2 minutes for scissoring? Are these ladies that
1: Scene Bear
24: is watching? Are they extremely curvy, feminine women that just are pretending to be wrestlers, or are they really mannish wrestlers that then eventually get it on?
25: Yeah.
24: Little of column A, little of column B.
25: I ask about my client over there because he, I think, has seen the same videos. Mm.
24: Okay,
25: are they manly ladies?
26: I'm just saying, much like late afternoon television back in the 90s, you're waiting for the reveal.
25: Yeah,
26: you know what I mean.
25: Then sometimes I heard the referee gets involved.
26: He can't, ooh, winner. Hello.
25: No, not.
26: Yeah. Yeah. One of the wrestlers is Mr. Doubtfire.
4: Yes. We got
25: it. Yeah.
4: Scene.
26: Yeah, they got
25: Scene Bear.
26: We got a wiener.
24: All right, front page sports. When we come back, like I said, we're going to move the meter because I'm gonna quiz the hell out of you guys with baseball stats when we come back.
26: Ooh.
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6: AP News, I'm Marcela Sanchez. An initial agreement between the U.S. and Iran to extend their shaky ceasefire is inching toward a formal signing. President Trump arrived yesterday at the G7 summit in France and projected confidence about the deal. AP correspondent Ed Donahue reports.
7: It's signed. The deal's all signed. And the strait is already partially opened. As you know, they're doing a little hunting for a couple of mines that they've already found, but it's essentially ships are starting to go out now. On Friday, it'll be completely opened.
8: Pakistan says there will be a signing of an agreement Friday. The president says Iran's leadership played a role in the agreement.
7: As you know, the first set is gone, the second set is gone, and we found the third set to be very smart, strong, very smart, but we ended up making a deal.
8: The president hopes this will be a good new relationship with Iran.
7: And if we don't, we go back to where we started, but I don't think that's going to be necessary.
8: Among the challenges ahead is whether Israel will continue its offensive in Lebanon. Ed Donahue, Washington.
6: Republicans on Capitol Hill say they need more information about the agreement. Trump will be meeting with the leaders of Qatar and the United Arab Emirates today at the G7 summit. Military officials say all 8 people on board a B-52 bomber died when the plane crashed in the Southern California desert. Aerial footage showed virtually nothing left of the aircraft that went down yesterday morning during a routine test mission at Edwards Air Force Base, north of Los Angeles. The cause was not immediately clear. Global shares mostly advanced today. Japan's benchmark Nikkei 225 briefly topped 70,000 for the first time before trimming early gains after the Bank of Japan raised its key interest rate to 1%. This is AP News.
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16: Partly cloudy today. We'll get to 72 for a high this afternoon with wind out of the west at 5 to 15. Tonight, mostly cloudy. We'll drop to 49 tomorrow. Cloudy with rain. We could get a quarter inch or more by the time it winds down. It will be cooler, too, with a high tomorrow near 63. 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
26: Did you know that your testicles were hanging out the bottom of your shorts?
25: No, I didn't.
24: That's really gross.
25: Sorry, man.
26: Yeah, I don't know why you have to ruin things.
25: Yeah, I'm sorry, man.
28: He's proud of his testicles.
26: Thank you. First of all, well, I can't blame him for that, though, to be honest with you. Nice set.
28: Calves and testicles. That's what he says about sauce.
24: Dabble in pride.
26: Yeah, that's right. He's dabbling.
24: All right, let's do front page sports because, look, you got to pay off radio teases, and I promise baseball stats.
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28: Look at you.
24: It's the GOAT.
25: Yeah.
24: You can get the juice, the rehab. 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You're the best.
26: I was at Holiday getting some Monsters, and they tried to make me go with rehab, and I said, no.
25: Brilliant.
24: No. Probably have to stop at Holiday on the way to Duluth on Thursday.
26: Well, you're damn right.
24: You know what I'm saying? It's a long drive.
26: You got to.
25: Yeah, you got to.
24: A couple hours. All right. As Chad Abbott knows, no one pays off radio teases more frequently than I do.
26: Yeah.
24: Because I truly believe in the radio tees.
26: You sure do.
25: Yeah, you do.
26: I can tell.
24: You guys familiar with something called Pete Crow Armstrong of the Chicago Cubs?
26: Yes. Obviously.
25: Yes.
24: Yep. Johnny Bones, you know who he is.
28: Sure.
24: Is he good?
28: He's really good.
24: He's really good.
28: He started over Buxton in the World Baseball Classic for the team USA.
24: Oh, Pete Crow Armstrong. I like a good hyphenated name from time to time.
28: Sure.
24: Right.
28: Also got into a little bit of a dispute the other day.
31: Hello!
24: Is that right? So PCA hit the first cycle of 2026. He did it yesterday.
28: Okay.
24: It's making news because not only did that snap about a year streak, we'll get to that in a second, but the first cycle of 2026, his last hit was a single.
28: Oh, okay.
24: And then was immediately picked off.
28: Oh, wow.
24: So he got picked off of first after hitting for the cycle. He wasn't thrilled about that.
26: Pete Crow.
24: So I have two
25: Pete Crow
24: cycle related trivia questions for you.
26: 28 days.
25: Hawk.
24: According to MLB.com and AI, how many cycles in the history of baseball? John's a math guy, so you're going to try to figure this out per team.
28: 185.
25: Here's a stat no one cares about. I've never been able to do it in MLB The Show, so I would say...
24: So that factors in how?
25: Yeah, because it's that hard. It's hard to do. 115.
24: Anybody else?
1: I'm going to go with 180.
2: 221.
28: I think I'd go the over on my number.
25: 21.
24: You are correct. You should have went higher. He is the 13th Cub to ever do it, but that is the 351st cycle in baseball history.
28: Here's the thing.
25: Oh, Rosie.
28: We've been playing this game for 130 years. Right. It's going to happen a couple times a year. Two, three times a year.
24: So here's trivia question number two that's more important. Kirby Puckett had a cycle for the Twins August 1st, 1986. Ooh. Then the Twins went 22 years without one. Isn't that nuts? So in the history of the Power Trip Morning Show, we started in 2001. There have been five Twins to hit for a cycle. One of them was the last one to do it before Pete Crow Armstrong. Last July, we had one. But there have been five in the last 25 years of the Power Trip Morning Show. By the way, we're celebrating our 25th anniversary in November. First show in fan history to go 25 straight years, which is pretty cool.
28: Nice.
24: Can you name, Johnny Bones, the five Twins cycles in the run of the Power Trip Morning Show?
28: Was the last one Buxton?
24: Buxton, July 12th, 2025. Bony. So that was the last cycle before Pete Crow Armstrong yesterday. Almost a year.
28: I know Jason Kubel did it once.
24: Kubel in 2009. Very good. Three more.
28: So you said what year was it that the Twin did it after Puckett? It
24: would have been 2008. So there have been five since 2008. You've named two, Kubel in 2009, and then 2025, Buxton. You're missing the other three.
28: Yeah.
24: Who did it in 2008? I'll give you the years.
28: Hunter?
24: Again. Nope. I'll give you the years, see if you can come up with it. 2008, another one in 2009, and then 2019. These are all big names, by
28: Kadir?
24: The way. Kadir? Wow, in 2009. Very good.
28: 2008.
24: Can I give you an inside joke for a hint that you might remember the bit?
28: Okay.
24: At one point, Mark Rosen told Chris Hockey to buy this man's jersey because he said, he's going to be here for a long time. Oh, buy his jersey for sure. Because Chris goes, I think I'm going to do it. Mark Rosen said, definitely. Definitely do it.
28: Denard Span?
2: Nope. Come on, baby.
25: Come on, bonus.
28: Come on, 2008.
25: Come on.
24: Unbelievably fast.
2: Yeah.
25: Part of a trade.
28: Oh, yeah. The guy, Gomez.
24: Carlos Gomez.
2: That's right.
24: Oh, yeah. Chris, for sure buy that jersey. God. Absolutely.
25: Rosie thought he was going to be the next Mickey Mantle. Yeah.
24: And the last one's 2019.
28: He had a couple really good years with
24: the
28: Brewers.
24: He really did. Gomez was awesome. Go-Go was awesome for a couple years.
28: So 2019, that would have been Bomba Squad. Eddie Rosario?
24: Nope.
2: MC Ren?
28: Jorge Polanco?
24: Polanco is correct, and happy birthday to MC Ren. But yes, Jorge Polanco in 2019. So Gomez, Kubel, Kadir, Polanco, and Buxton, the last five cycles for the Twins.
28: All right.
25: Well done.
28: I did okay.
24: Not bad.
25: Yeah,
2: we're proud of you.
28: My memory sucks. I'm very happy with how that goes. So, yeah.
24: Rod Carew did it in 1970. Cesar Tovar in 72. Something called Larry Heisel?
2: Sure.
28: Larry Heisel.
24: Yeah. Heisel? Yeah. 1976.
28: Okay. 76.
24: Yes. Lyman Bostock?
28: Yeah.
24: Bostock?
28: 76 as well.
2: Yeah. Lyman.
24: In 78, something called Mike Cubbage?
28: Yep. Ooh. Third base.
24: And then 1980, Gary Ward. Whoever the hell that is.
28: Gary Ward?
2: Did
28: you say 1978, Gary Ward?
24: 80.
28: 1980, Gary Ward. That sounds right.
2: Corey.
24: Yes, sir.
2: What was Lyman's name in Ocean's 11? Lyman?
25: It was...
24: Hang on.
28: I think it was Bostock.
25: No, I think I know it.
24: Virga.
2: Yep, that's it.
28: Oh,
2: that's it.
25: He's Lyman Virga.
24: He's pretending to be a super wealthy man, and he has a very important package that he wants to keep in the vault.
26: Yep.
24: And
28: yes.
1: You were very, very close.
24: It's not Virga?
1: You're one letter off.
28: Virga.
1: Virga. You're Verda? Getting colder.
28: Varga.
26: Is it Varga? Vorga?
24: Verga. One letter off?
1: No, I don't know. I guess it could be pronounced. I don't think it would be pronounced with a V.
26: Spell.
24: How do you spell it?
1: Z.
24: Zerga. Damn it. You're right. It is a Z.
1: Yeah. Z.
24: Damn it.
26: Why did you just yell Z?
24: There we go.
1: P.
28: Duh.
24: Man, I freaking love those movies.
1: Yeah. Especially the first one.
26: I want to live and be friends with those people.
24: Do you guys think Ocean's 12, with the exact same plot, exact same, but set in Las Vegas instead of Europe, would have been significantly better?
1: Probably, yeah.
24: I think the Vegas vibe changes the entire movie.
26: Completely.
1: Yeah.
24: It just felt like, why do I care if they're bouncing from European country to European country? Just put it in Vegas. The second that you could tell Ocean's 13, they just go, all right, what are we going to do? People didn't love the second one. What are we doing for the third one? And Steven Soderbergh says,
28: go back to Vegas.
24: And then the rest of it really doesn't matter.
1: Yeah, correct.
24: I mean, we'll figure something out, but it has to be in Vegas.
1: Well, correct. There's something touchable about it. Like, you know, like you see the scenes in those casinos that you can go see.
26: Yeah, anybody can be in there.
1: Where the European, like, I'm never going to be able to go hang out in Clooney's mansion.
26: Right.
1: I've seen it.
24: You sure have.
1: I have.
24: But, like, they could have done the Fabergé egg bit in Vegas, right? It could have been on tour and been, they could have done the exact same movie.
26: Yeah.
24: Put it in Nevada, put it in Vegas.
28: It would have been better.
24: And it would have been better.
1: Yeah.
26: Wouldn't it be cool to, like, have AI just make you a version of Ocean's 11? Where you're just in every scene, just as one of the Ocean's 11, but you never say a word, and you're just hanging out in the background.
1: That'd be great.
26: And there I am, sitting back there.
1: Playing slots.
24: I wonder if that's the future of Cameo, where you just pay to be in artificially intelligence, AI'd in to your favorite TV shows or movies.
26: Like you put my face on the old lady in Poltergeist.
24: Same. Exactly. Paul, your hands up.
1: The old lady in Poltergeist.
26: Can you imagine how small her hands are?
24: Well, hang on. With his face or the regular
1: the
24: face?
1: The regular lady.
26: Yeah, I don't want to kiss myself. Slap bang. Huh.
1: Yeah, you would. He would.
26: What?
1: You'd bang the lady from Poltergeist.
26: I believe she's passed away, sir.
24: Did I just come up with a multi-billion dollar idea?
1: I think you did.
24: Like AI movie cameos.
26: I think I helped with it.
1: Again, I did nothing.
26: That could be like you're on your epitaph.
1: Yeah.
26: Again.
24: That should be one of your catchphrases. Oh, yeah.
1: Again, I did nothing.
26: Again, I did nothing.
24: Kelly gets home from a long day at work and she goes, Paul, what'd you do today?
26: Again.
1: Sorry. I'm watching this GIF of a guy playing soccer on Google. It's mesmerizing.
24: Cool. We're trying to do a radio show.
1: Again. I did nothing.
24: Again, what have you done the last 20 seconds to add to this show?
1: Again, I did nothing.
26: Yeah. Hey, Biddy Gibbon, Bonnie Bones.
28: Yes, sir.
26: You like soccer?
28: I do like soccer. I played soccer through college.
26: I didn't ask that.
1: Oh.
24: Where'd you go to college?
28: Carleton.
26: He did. He went to Carleton and played a little soccer.
24: Your mom goes to college.
1: Great.
26: I have a question, though. Follow up.
24: Interesting. I didn't know you played soccer.
26: I didn't either.
24: I don't think I knew that.
26: I didn't know that. That part of the reason that soccer has such a hard time catching on in the United States is because yesterday I was listening to the updates on the fan during Barrero, and they were talking about how one of the biggest, best games they've ever seen just finished and it ended in a 0-0 tie.
28: Right, yes.
24: Because Spain was a massive favorite.
26: Yeah. And that kid stood on his head.
1: And Granny. They call him Granny.
26: They call him because he's 40. Yeah. Yes. The old balls.
28: Right.
26: But it ends in a 0-0 tie.
24: And it was a giant upset.
26: Right.
24: But bonus, did you see the World Cup scores? Because if not, I want to try a game on you. Did you see the four scores from yesterday?
28: Sorry. I have not seen the four scores.
26: I blew it. Well,
24: we just blew the first one, right?
26: Apologize.
24: But that's fine.
28: That's all right.
24: It sounded like you had already heard that one anyway. 0-0 Spain.
28: That was the one I paid attention to.
24: Again, Spain on DraftKings was -1200 before the game.
1: Wow.
24: Massive favorite.
28: Right, okay.
26: That guy will never buy a drink again in his life.
24: No. I think this is Chris's point, though. I'm going to give you the two teams, and I'll tell you one of the team's number of goals. You have to tell me if the other team scored more, the same, or less, okay?
28: Okay.
24: Belgium and Egypt played. Belgium scored one goal. How'd Egypt do?
28: I'm going to say they tied.
24: Egypt did score one goal. Yes.
26: Okay. You did it.
24: Saudi Arabia and Uruguay. Saudi Arabia scored one.
28: I'm going to guess Uruguay scored two.
24: They did not.
28: They scored one.
24: They scored one. our friends in Iran.
28: Yes.
3: Our friends
24: scored twice against New Zealand. New Zealand scored
28: twice as well.
24: Four ties yesterday. There were four draws, 1-1, 0-0, 1-1, and 2-2. Four draws.
28: Yep.
26: Come on. You know, we, I believe as Americans, we need winners and we need losers.
24: We definitely need 100%. We like losers.
3: Yes. Yes, we do.
28: That's one of the bits in Ted Lasso, right? He comes in like I don't want a tie. And by the end, he's rooting for a tie.
26: Yeah.
28: By the end of season one.
26: Yeah.
3: Great show.
28: By the end of season two, he's thrilled with a tie. Yeah.
24: So, Sauce, the coaches for Spain and Cape Verde walk into the press conference, and the first question is, how did you guys do today? And they say?
3: We tied.
24: Nope.
26: You don't remember what you said, Lopetegui. Oh.
3: Once again, we did nothing.
24: Right, we did nothing.
26: By the way, stealing a take from Bro. I never heard of Cape Verde till yesterday.
24: I didn't either. Yeah, I don't even know what continent it is. I would guess Africa, but I don't know. Is it Africa?
3: I think he said that, yeah.
26: Looking it up?
1: Right.
3: Yep.
24: Where in Africa?
1: Off the western coast.
24: West coast.
26: In Portuguese, Cabo Verde.
3: That looks stunning.
26: It looks beautiful. Archipelagic country in the Central Atlantic Ocean off the coast of West Africa. It consists of 10 volcanic islands with a combined land area of 4,033 square kilometers. And the flag is very American-like. Red, white, and blue with a little yellow dash.
24: Well, they scored zero goals and shocked the world.
26: Yep. Wow. Old balls, grandmas.
24: Yep.
26: Look at that guy.
3: Granny, you mean.
26: Whatever.
24: All right, Marnie at 7. We'll do What Really Matters after this. This is the Power Trip Morning Show on The Fan.
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3: Minnesota News Network. I'm Tasha Radel. The Minnesota Department of Education says more than 715 summer meal sites are helping fill the gap when school cafeterias close for the season. Summer Food Service Coordinator Jordan Crane says families count on these programs.
4: Meals are served at these summer meal sites at no cost to kids under 18 and under, and those that are over 18 with a mental or physical disability. They can come to these summer meal sites, receive a meal, whether that's a breakfast, a lunch, maybe even a snack or a supper.
3: The Wadena Police Department is hoping a $25,000 reward will turn up new leads in the decades-old disappearance of Carla Beth Anderson. Police Chief Naomi Plotz says Carla was 23 years old when she went missing. Black Duck in Beltrami County is the latest Minnesota city to shut down its police department, ending more than a century of local law enforcement. This is MNN.
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15: Partly cloudy today. We'll get to 72 for a high this afternoon with wind out of the west at 5 to 15. Tonight, mostly cloudy. We'll drop to 49 tomorrow. Cloudy with rain. We could get a quarter inch or more by the time it winds down. It will be cooler, too, with a high tomorrow near 63. If you want to go all out on the 4th of July, celebrate Independence Day in Worthington, Minnesota with live food, music, and fireworks July 3rd and 4th. I'm meteorologist Sean Cable. Temperature now 49.
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23: You got that right. Thank you.
25: They're awesome.
23: OVO.
25: All right, so we got drama building in the NBA draft. Chris, you're all over this. Yeah, I know you've written a couple of blogs.
23: I can't wait.
26: He's coming over to my house to watch it next Tuesday.
25: So it is next week.
23: Yeah,
25: so Darren Peterson is a polarizing figure. He was kind of the consensus number one a couple of months ago. And then A.J. DeBonsa from BYU had a monster year and has mostly passed him. Most people think DeBonsa is going number one.
27: What is Darren Peterson? Where
25: point guard. He's a guard,
27: Kansas.
25: Yeah.
27: Point guard?
25: He's a guard. Yep.
27: Okay, Kansas. Okay.

0: So he's pulling that trick. He's going, nope, I'm only going number one. And if I'm not going number one, I'm not interested in visiting anybody else. So he has told other teams, I don't plan on visiting you between now and Tuesday. So he is all in on going number one with the Wizards. When I think most people think Devonta's going number one.
1: Yeah.
0: So it'll be interesting if he has not visited with any other team, including Utah at number two, when he likely would be the second pick if he doesn't go number one. So I don't know what's going on, but I just think that's a really weird strategy. Because what do you have to lose? There's no shame in going number two in the NBA draft.
2: Right.
1: Devonta, is that how you say it?
0: Yep.
1: He is 79% on Kelce. That's what they think.
0: That feels right.
1: Yeah.
2: It seems like you've got a lot more to lose by that strategy than you do by just, you know, being a normal person and visiting the top three places.
0: I feel the same way a lot of times, even in the NFL draft, when it's like, well, I'm going to go number one, so this is the only team I need to visit. Well, what if somebody wants to trade up for you? You still might be the number one pick, but what if other teams are like, we think we are big fans, but we would still like to meet you? You're pick nine, so why would I meet with you? Well, what if we end up being pick number one?
2: Who's number three and four?
1: Hawk knows.
0: Hang on, just ask Chris.
1: who's picking three and four in the NBA draft?
2: I'm wondering if he's almost deliberately trying to skip the Jazz to end up at one of these other teams.
3: I believe it's Winchester, Indiana.
1: Yep.
3: And they're expecting they're probably going to take Joyce Carol Oates.
1: Happy birthday, Joyce Carol Oates.
0: Who in the sweet hell is Joyce Carol Oates?
3: You really don't know who Joyce
0: Carol Oates
3: is.
0: I don't know who that
1: is. It's Memphis and Chicago.
0: Yeah, Memphis is three, Chicago is four. Then the Clippers, five, Brooklyn, six. But again, he's nowhere near that. He's going number two. No pun intended.
2: And maybe he's Joyce trying to Carol scare Oates. The Jazz away.
3: Sometimes you got to scare the Jazz away and the Wizards.
0: Pretty sure that happened last year, though. I think Ace Bailey did not work out for the Jazz and didn't want to work out for the Jazz.
3: Nope.
0: And then the Jazz took him anyway.
1: Yes,
2: how'd
1: they
2: that
1: did.
2: Work out for them?
0: I think he's good.
2: Yeah.
0: Good with potential. I don't think he had a great rookie year, but I think he had moments of greatness.
2: All right.
1: Yeah, I thought he was just okay.
0: Yeah, I think he was good. Okay. What really matters, though, is this.
1: He averaged 13 points.
0: Yeah, that's solid for a rookie. He's fine. He's on a terrible team.
1: Yeah, hideous.
3: Okay. On this date in what year, gentlemen, do you believe the first American roller coaster opened at Coney Island in Brooklyn, New York? Roller coaster.
0: I'm going to say 30s. 32.
4: Wow.
1: 1899.
2: Yeah, I was going to say that 18-something, too. I'd go 1890.
4: First year that came to my mind was 1932. That is bizarre. All right.
1: How bizarre?
4: I'm going to go with 32.
3: On June 16th of 1884.
0: Damn, 1884?
3: That's right. The first American roller coaster opened at Coney Island in Brooklyn, New York, known as a switchback railway. It was the brainchild of LaMarcus Thompson. Traveled approximately 6 miles per hour and cost a nickel to ride.
0: Miles an hour.
3: Yeah.
0: So, there can you? That would be more terrifying than going on Wild Thing in 2026.
3: Yeah.
0: I wouldn't trust it. I'm like, this thing's going to break. We're all going to die.
1: Yeah, it's over for us.
0: Oh, that would be terrifying.
1: It's like the rickety white one at Valley Fair.
0: Yeah, the high roller.
1: That's from, is that really from the Excelsior Museum Park?
3: I believe that is correct. Yeah. Yes.
1: That one's terrifying.
0: That one makes me the most nervous, and it's not even close, because you can feel the track shaking and moving.
1: Yeah, and the paint's off on the,
0: I don't care if you drop me from 30 stories up at 90 miles an hour, as long as the ride is smooth. Like the steel coasters are.
2: I am sure the high school kids that are working that are right on top of the safety plate.
0: Yep. No, that's my least favorite coaster at Valley Fair. Even Excalibur has a little bit of where it shakes a little bit.
1: Yeah.
0: But the new ones are just so much smoother.
1: Yeah, the funny part.
0: This one would have terrified me in 1884 or whatever the hell year you just said.
1: I don't remember the last time I went to Valley Fair, but like you go back to where the Excalibur is and it's like you go back in time. It's just hidden back there.
0: Yeah, there's the water ride back there.
1: Yeah, no one really rides it.
0: Yeah, of course they do.
3: The water
1: people still ride the Excalibur?
3: Oh, my God, yeah, of course.
0: Of course.
3: Oh. Yeah, it's a very popular
2: one. Excalibur, the one that turns around, like, loop-de-loops?
1: No, that's the corkscrew. That's the best one.
0: That ride's about 30 seconds long.
1: Perfect for me.
3: That's what he's used to, a 30-second ride.
0: Again, you done... Nothing.
1: Yeah, I've done nothing.
3: The new entertainment, it was an instant success, by the way. And by the turn of the century, there were hundreds of roller coasters around the country.
0: Yep, they're awesome.

0: Big fan. Drama in college / pro football with Texas Tech quarterback Brennan Sorsby now jumping ship from college football. He's going into the NFL supplemental draft, something that doesn't happen very often. And what happens even less often is somebody actually gets picked in the supplemental draft. So he has the gambling issue. He was going to get suspended. Then he was going to get reinstated. And then they were fighting over it. And long story longer, the supplemental draft deadline is June 22nd. So what he and everybody else decided is this is a mess. It's not going to get sorted out in the next 6 days. So, no pun intended, he bet on himself and said it's the better the better play here is just to not deal with the mess in the NCAA and college football. Let's just go to the pros. So he's going to the pros.
1: Wow. So who's got the first pick in the supplemental draft?
0: Well, that's not quite how it works. So, okay. So you basically bid which round you're willing to draft him in. And then there's these different subgroups. That's the only part that's a little complicated. There's subgroups within like how bad of a team you are. And so essentially it's an auction. But you have to bid which round. Everybody submits which bid you're willing to draft him in. And then whoever has the highest bid, and then within that subgroup, you could potentially claim him. So you're kind of gambling on whether or not anybody else gives a crap about Brennan Sorsby. So it is teams with six or fewer wins the previous season in one group. Then the non-playoff teams that are not in that first group. And then the 14 playoff teams. And then the order in each group is randomized.
1: Okay.
0: So let's say the Vikings are like, man, don't know if we are going to move forward with McCarthy. Kyler's on a one-year deal. We're going round two. We'll put in a second round bid for Sorsby, right? Well, then the Vikings would be the non-playoff team bid, right?
1: Sure.
0: So then those teams get randomized. And if somebody else had a second round bid and the Vikings put in a second round bid, it would matter in that little pod.
1: Got it.
0: Were we the highest team in that pod? If that's the case, then you get him.
2: Is it kind of like the waiver wire, but there's randomization?
0: Exactly.
2: Yeah. Okay. Yeah.
0: It's the general idea of the waiver wire.
1: And by bidding for the second round, does that mean like I'm giving up
0: next year's second?
1: Oh.
0: So you have to give up the next year's equivalent. So this, again, it doesn't happen all the time. There hasn't been one since 2023, and no one was picked that year. The last time somebody was selected was 2019 when the Cardinals used a fifth-round pick to draft something called Jalen Thompson.
2: Who?
0: Josh Gordon, we remember him. He had a couple of monster years. He was a second-rounder in 2012.
2: Yep.
0: Terrell Pryor was a third-rounder in 2011. I would argue, outside of Bernie Kosar, who was a first-round supplemental draft pick in 1985. You guys know, I would argue, the most famous and the best supplemental draft pick in supplemental draft pick history. Sauce, you're nodding your head, so let them guess if you know it.
1: I have no idea.
2: I know it.
3: I think I might know this. Is it Lori Metcalf?
0: Happy birthday, Lori Metcalf. John Bonus, I'm going to give you a hint, because I think Sauce truly does know it.
1: Okay.
0: Fourth rounder in 1987.
1: Is this a Viking?
0: Not initially.
1: Okay.
0: But yes, famously, most famously, definitely a Viking. Undeniably, most famously, a Viking. But was not supplemental drafted by the Vikings.
1: You got me. Joey Browner?
0: If I give you the team, you might get it. In 1987, fourth rounder, the Philadelphia Eagles took
1: Randall Cunningham?
0: Nope.
1: Help me out.
0: Sauce, help him.
2: Chris Carter.
0: Chris Carter.
1: Oh, wow. No kidding.
0: Chris Carter was a supplemental draft guy. Yeah, fourth round, Philly,
1: is that
0: 1987.
1: Of the drug stuff?
0: Probably.
2: Yeah.
0: Don't know.
2: Probably, yeah. I'm sure I would assume he got kicked out of Ohio State. That's why he was in the supplemental draft.
0: Let's see if Chris remembers this one. Christopher.
4: Hi.
0: There was two supplemental draft picks in 87. One was a fourth rounder, Chris Carter. One was a first rounder by the Seattle Seahawks.
3: 87, first rounder. Could have been.
0: I thought you almost just said it. It sounded like you were making the noise. Sounded like the letter. Thought you balked there for a second. First rounder, Seattle Seahawks.
3: I'm gonna ask you,
0: 87.
3: Is it a running back?
0: Nope.
3: Is it a wide receiver?
0: Nope.
3: Is it a quarterback?
0: Nope. I'll give you the position, see if you can get it.
3: Mm-hmm.
0: Linebacker.
3: Oh,
1: Bosworth.
0: Yes, yes. Brian Bosworth.
3: He was a supplemental.
2: I didn't know that.
3: Because of the drugs?
0: First rounder.
3: Wow.
2: Yeah, probably the roids, yeah.
3: Yeah.
0: So, Steve Walsh, first rounder in 1989. But yeah, I mean, if you look over the last, I don't know, almost 40 or 50 years, normally it's every 2 or 3 years, there's one guy picked.
2: Yeah.
0: Most years, there's nobody picked. And again, we haven't had anybody picked in 7 years.
2: He'll be picked.
0: He definitely will be picked.
2: Yeah,
0: it's just a matter of which round.
3: Yeah, man.
2: Yeah.
0: So it'll be dramatic. Somebody's going to get a quarterback.
3: What would you give as a Minnesota Viking fan?
0: Good question, Sauce. What round do you go?
2: I mean, he's good. And as you said, Cor, when this story kind of got brought up, there were mock drafts saying we'd take him 15th overall next year. I mean.
0: Yeah, he's projected as high as the top half of next round's first round.
3: I'd be comfortable offering a 3.
2: Yeah.
0: I think that's a no-brainer, but I don't think that's going to be a high enough bid. But
2: I think he'll go as a – because if you're a team like Cleveland and the Jets, who are some of the favorites
3: Cleveland and the
2: that
3: Jets.
2: Are going to take him, you're in the Arch Manning race, right? You're not giving up a first-round
0: just in case
2: pick.
0: The season goes south.
2: Correct.
0: And then you could have any quarterback, right?
2: I think it'll be a second round. I think it'll be New York or Cleveland.
0: Maybe. We'll see. It'll be dramatic. More of What Really Matters after this Power Trip Morning Show on The Fan.
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7: 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Bemidji Titans Legion softball team at the Rumble at the Roost Sunday in Aiken finished as runner-up. They beat the host team 12-8, lost 4-2 to Piers, bounced back for a 6-0 win over Mountain Iron Buell. That put them in the semifinals where they beat Piers 1-0 and then went on to the championship where they faced Aiken again, this time Aiken a victor 5-4. That puts Bemidji at 3-2 to start the year. They've got a home tournament this Saturday and Sunday. Minnesota Golf Association's men's amateur golf qualifier at the Town and Country Club Monday. Bemidji's Jackson Fogelson tied for third with a 2-under-70. He's one of 6 qualifiers for the MGA Amateur Championship July 20th through the 22nd at Stone Ridge. He's a freshman, and he qualified alongside a group of current and former college golfers. Beckett Grand had a 77, Jeff Thompson a 79, Chris Henham an 80, and Ryan Damon of Bemidji had an 82.
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15: Partly cloudy today. We'll get to 72 for a high this afternoon with wind out of the west at 5 to 15. Tonight, mostly cloudy. We'll drop to 49 tomorrow. Cloudy with rain. We could get a quarter inch or more by the time it winds down. It will be cooler, too, with a high tomorrow near 63. If you want to go all out on the 4th of July, celebrate Independence Day in Worthington, Minnesota with live food, music, and fireworks July 3rd and 4th. I'm meteorologist Sean Cable. Temperature now 49.
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18: Three-run homer while Byron Buxton added a solo shot as the Twins beat the Rangers 4-2 in Arlington. The Vikings announced their public training camp schedule featuring 13 total practices beginning with Back Together weekend August 1st. Vikings continue OTAs today. Lynx dismantled the Fire 107-74 at the Target Center. I'm Ronza Moss.
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0: Welcome back to Power Trip Morning Show 648. We're doing what really matters right now with my main man, John Bones, over there. Marnie Gallardo will be in a moment.
1: Hi, kids.
0: Hi. Before we get right back into what really matters, I don't know if you guys remember or not, but we did a sweet, fun bit that really paid off for us with young Mark Rosen, in which we had him read the lines to Me So Horny.
2: Me So Horny. I'm like a dog in heat. Said, yo, this Marquise, baby, I want you.
0: What year do you think we had him do that?
3: I can't believe he agreed to that.
4: Will you play more of it?
0: I think that's all I have.
3: I'm going to go. Man, it's just crazy how everything is pre or post COVID in my mind, right?
2: Like
3: and I don't even know if I'm right.
2: A freak without warning.
3: But I feel like that's pre. Doesn't that feel like pre-COVID?
4: Oh, yeah.
3: So let's go 2018.
4: Let's go 2015.
0: 2017?
3: 17.
0: On this day in 2017.
4: I'm like a dog in heat.
0: Almost 10 years ago. Mm.
2: I want you.
4: All right.
0: I know, bud.
4: Yeah, I know you do.
2: I have an appetite for sex because me so horny.
3: I don't think he would agree to that now. He's tired of us.
4: No.
3: He'll be here tomorrow.
0: He doesn't have to be tired of us. He doesn't talk to us no more.
4: He'll be here tomorrow.
3: Sure will.
4: He has a shot at the first pick.
5: It's complete gibberish.
4: Just like Power Trip Bets and...
0: me.
4: Hogs Daddy.
2: I want you.
4: Okay.
0: Shut it.
3: So, dude, iHeart the other day had... we were robbed. Somebody broke in and stole all of our laptops and stuff. So I'm doing this fundraiser called Crime Aid. And I have Bruce Springsteen tickets that I'm going to auction off to try to raise some money to, make some money back for the company. Paul, your hands up.
4: He'll be here tomorrow.
0: What is that from, though?
3: Oh, it's from The Office. I forgot that Rosen's not here yet.
4: No, he's not here yet.
3: That'll be tomorrow. I'll come up with something.
0: Okay.
4: I mean, do the Lynx play?
3: What am I going to do tomorrow? The Lynx play tomorrow night.
6: Give me some sugar.
4: Yeah, just say, you know.
3: DraftKings says this or DraftKings says that.
4: Yeah, just say a bunch of gals you went to high school with.
3: Yeah. speaking of the Lynx, they did beat the Portland...
4: Fire.
3: That is the correct answer. They won 107-74 over the Portland Fire. The Lynx, again, have the best record in the WNBA at 11-3. They had seven players in double figures up next at Los Angeles tomorrow at 9 o'clock. So they had the little hiccup against the Vegas Aces, but...
1: Not much of a hiccup. They really battled. That was fun.
3: But I believe Vegas is 10-3. The Lynx are now 11-3. And again, we don't have Nafisa Collier still.
4: Yeah.
3: So buckle up.
0: Johnny
3: Beans Bones is coming.
0: Watched that whole game, and he files this report.
1: Olivia Miles is going to be real good. already real good. And already, if you watched the end of that game, you saw somebody who really wants to be a great player try to rise when the moment is absolutely at its peak and came through. Two out of the three times. I think the refs essentially bailed out Vegas.
3: So the anti-De'Aaron Fox.
4: Wow.
1: I guess. She was really fun to watch that game.
3: What really matters, though, is this.
0: So we talked about the first roller coaster opening on this day, Coney Island in 1884. Check this out. First of all, Coney Island, a name believed to come from the Dutch Nonnen Island or Rabbit Island. It's a tract of land.
1: Sure.
0: Is a tract of land along the Atlantic Ocean discovered by explorer Henry Hudson in 1609. Therefore, the Hudson
1: River.
0: Yes, right. The first hotel opened at Coney Island in 1829, and by the post-Civil War years, the area was an established resort with theaters, restaurants, and a racetrack. Between 1897 and 1904, three amusement parks sprang up at Coney Island: Dreamland, Luna Park, and Steeplechase. By the 1920s, Coney Island was reachable by subway, and summer crowds of 1 million people a day flocked there for the rides. A day.
3: How is that possible? How can it be 1 million a day?
0: That's what it says.
4: Wow.
3: What?
0: Yeah.
1: That seems
3: extremely high.
1: Yeah.
0: It does.
1: Yeah. Well, especially on really old subways.
0: Yeah. By the way, the hot dog was invented at Coney Island in 1867. By Charles Feltman in 1916, a nickel hot dog stand called Nathan's was opened by a former Feltman employee and went on to become a Coney Island institution and international franchise.
4: Hell yeah, man. That's where the hot dog contest
0: is. That's exactly right. Fourth of July. You got that, baby.
4: It's a gross event to watch, but the lead up to
3: it is disgusting.
4: The guy that does the, I think he's the guy that owns it. David would know his name because David loves competitive eating.
3: Because he's an idiot.
4: Yeah.
0: I think it's.
4: What's the guy's name that wears the hat?
0: I'm pretty sure, and correct me if I'm wrong, but I think it's Charlie Bushnell.
4: Happy birthday, the guy that invented the magnifying glass and the
3: binoculars.
4: Binoculars. Thanks, Corey.
0: You know what? I could be wrong. I think it was Geronimo.
4: Happy birthday, Geronimo.
3: What are you doing over there?
4: I'm getting some Kleenex, man. I got a cold. My kiddo's got a cold. Everybody's got a cold.
0: I don't.
3: You just named two people.
4: That's enough. That, yeah.
3: More people went to Coney Island's roller coasters than have colds. It was 1 million a day. Although, my hand's up. That seems high.
4: Yeah, I think Hawk would do every adult woman that went there, yes.
0: They're well dead.
3: I mean, the state fair, when the state fair has 130,000, it's like not even.
5: Also, what's the population of Metro New York City?
3: Exactly. I
5: don't
3: know,
5: man. One of every eight days you're going to Coney Island?
3: This is like you with lightning strikes. That number feels not attainable in a day. They can't all go on the rides. The lines would be too long.
0: But there were three different amusement parks.
5: Yeah.
3: I mean, that's like Disney. That's still too many people.
4: Are there a million people a day at Disney?
5: No.
3: No.
5: I don't think so.
3: No. No. Can't be.
5: No.
4: You'd never ride a ride.
3: Right.
0: The Cyclone is a wooden roller coaster that's still working at Coney Island and debuted in 1927.
4: Wow.
0: No, thanks.
3: Yeah, I'm not getting on that one either.
5: Okay, Corey, would you?
3: No.
4: No, I don't think I would either.
3: All right, Sauce. Yes. The Chicago Bulls have hired Tiago Splitter as their head coach. He was the interim head coach at Portland after Chauncey Billups was facing federal charges.
4: Yeah, for gambling.
3: Yep, fixing
4: allegedly
3: gambling and poker. And
4: allegedly.
5: I'm sorry, what's his name?
3: Tiago Splitter. He was a...
5: It's not an RLM.
3: Yeah. He played for a long time. First round pick in 2007 by San Antonio. He was the 28th overall pick.
4: He was in charge of like four turtles for a while, too.
0: I like
5: that. Pretty good.
4: You
5: that's right.
4: Me every once
0: I think
4: in a while.
0: He does production down the hall.
4: That's Diego.
3: But there's a reason I'm bringing it up. Sauce, why did I bring up that Tiago Splitter was named Bulls head coach?
0: Because it's slow news day?
4: Because it might mean Mike Inouye goes to Portland?
3: Very close. Mike Inouye of the Timberwolves was one of the four finalists. So they had, I think they interviewed 20-something people. They had it, you know, a big group, but Mike Inouye was one of the four finalists, but they go with Tiago Splitter instead. So but
4: now they think he'll go to Portland.
3: Maybe.
4: But as I think we talked about, the Portland owner is basically like cutting every corner he possibly can. Like they're not allowed to stay past like 11 o'clock on a road thing. There's all these bits he's cutting and he wants to.
3: Right. He uses his Target red card to buy all supplies for the arena.
4: He wants
3: so he can
4: the
3: save
4: coach
3: 5%.
4: To be the lowest paid coach in the NBA.
3: He's very proud of it.
4: Yeah.
3: He said, pay him what you pay meat sauce at iHeart.
4: Oh, man. Poor Tiago Splitter.
3: Again,
0: Santiago.
3: You've done nothing.
4: I have.
3: Today.
4: But I'm still here.
3: Yeah, you're still here. You're getting paid.
4: Yeah.
3: You're making that cash.
4: Yeah, man.
3: Ask girl.
4: Yeah, you know.
3: But what really matters is this.
0: Santiago.
4: Great film.
0: Honestly, once upon a time.
3: Tiago Splitter is a fantastic name.
0: It's a great name.
3: It's a super cool name.
0: Thank you. Once upon a time, you dressed so fine, threw the bums a dime in your prime, didn't you?
4: Great song.
0: People call and say, beware, doll. You're bound to fall.
4: They were all kidding you.
0: You thought they were all kidding you.
4: Great song.
0: You used to laugh about everybody that was hanging out. Now you don't talk so loud. You don't seem so proud.
4: You guys know what song that is?
0: About having to be scrounging. Your next meal. On this day in 1965, Bob Dylan recorded Like a Rolling Stone.
4: One of the greatest songs of all time.
0: Of all time.
4: When you ain't got nothing.
0: You got nothing to lose, baby.
3: Better than Rump Shaker.
4: I mean, it's close. I think even Bob would say that. I even think Robert Zimmerman himself would say that.
3: That it is better or that Rump Shaker is better?
4: That's close. That he even, yeah. God, Rump Shaker wails.
3: You got to listen to one of them all day today, nonstop on a loop until you go to bed.
4: Oh, like a Rolling Stone, not even close. It's one of my favorite songs.
3: You just said it was extremely close.
4: I was just playing along with your bit. I was half listening.
3: I thought all that you wanted to do was zoom a
4: just
3: zoom,
4: another
3: zoom,
4: baby.
3: Zoom in.
4: Oh, that song also wails.
0: You're weird.
3: That's Ace of Base.
4: Yeah, but I'm trying to.
0: It has nothing to
4: play
0: do with
4: along.
0: And Napoleon in Rags and the. And Napoleon in Rags and the.
4: Gifts for you?
0: Language that he used.
4: Language that he used.
0: Give to him, he calls.
4: Said, beware, darling. They're all bound.
0: Not even close.
4: What does he say?
3: Have you heard the song before?
4: Yeah, I love this song.
0: You can't refuse when you ain't got nothing.
4: You got nothing to lose.
0: You're invisible now.
4: You're invisible now.
0: You got no
4: secrets to reveal?
0: Conceal. My
4: conceal.
0: Gosh. Yeah. No. It's cool clothes.
4: Cool clothes?
0: Yeah.
4: You do have cool clothes, man.
0: Thanks,
4: I like
0: man.
4: Your blouse.
0: You
4: today.
0: Like my big Rolling Stones? Or no, Fleetwood Mac shirt?
4: Yeah, I like your big jugs,
3: too. All right, Sauston, finish so these lyrics.
4: Is it?
3: Check, baby, 1, 2, 3, 4. Check, baby, 1, 2, 3. Check, baby, check, baby, 1, 2.
0: That is.
3: Check, baby, check, baby.
0: What you
4: one,
0: just heard.
4: Two.
0: Is the sound of
4: four.
3: No.
0: Listen, what you've just heard is the sound of Rosie dining and dashing.
3: Oh. Come on, you honestly don't know? Do this. You can do this. Check, baby, 1, 2, 3, 4. Check, baby, 1, 2, 3. Check, baby, 1, 2. Check, baby,
4: 3, 4.
3: How do you not even understand the pattern? You don't even have to know the lyrics. If somebody never heard this song, they could figure out the pattern.
5: I don't know the lyrics. I was going to guess one.
0: You are abusive.
4: Yeah, you are abusive.
3: It's in my contract.
0: You're Gary abusive.
3: If you are in therapy, I get a bonus.
4: Oh, I thought you were going to say you get a boner.
0: I do that.
3: Yeah, that's Chris's bonus.
4: You know, it's fine.
0: Gary Abusey is your name.
3: John Bonus figured it out, and he doesn't even know the song.
4: John Bonus is a math wizard.
0: He's just a wizard.
3: Let me eliminate the check baby parts. Let's just see if you can figure this out. 1, 2, 3, 4.
4: Hold on. Let me write it down.
3: 1, 2, 3. 1, 2.
4: 1.
3: Got it.
0: Look at you, baby.
5: There we go.
0: You
4: yeah.
0: did it.
4: All right. I'm sorry. You are abusive, Gary abusive.
5: The check babies threw you off.
0: Gary abusive.
4: Yeah.
5: Trying to get past the check babies.
3: It's called the rump shaker. The beat is like sweeter than candy. I'm feeling manly, and your shaker's coming in handy.
4: Right as Marty walks in.
0: My God. My God.
4: All plan.
0: My God.
5: Oh, the face.
0: It's like a birthday cake.
5: That Marty face.
0: She just burst right
5: have
0: in.
5: I've done never, to myself on this Tuesday
3: God, I've
5: morning.
3: Never, I've never read the lyrics. This is aggressive.
5: I've made that face a lot.
0: Do you think?
3: Damn. Rex and Effects wasn't messing around.
0: Well, no. They're chicken babies. The news
3: slide,
0: is next.
3: Slide down my cloth from New York down by your Virginia,
0: yeah,
3: tickling you around Delaware before I enter.
4: Jeez.
0: Well, yeah, there's a toll.
4: Yeah, man. There's a toll. He's paying the toll.
3: And all he wanted to do was just zoom a zoom, zoom, zoom.
4: And a boom, you know? Boom. Just yeah. shake your rock.
3: That's all he wanted to do.
0: Yeah. Bob Dylan just dug a hole in his backyard so he could roll around in his grave.
3: What if he secretly loves Rump Shaker?
4: I'm sure he does.
3: Or publicly. What if he just announces it before every concert? I know I'm not going to play Rump Shaker. I just want everybody to know that I love it.
0: Would it be the best moment of your life if you went to a Bob Dylan concert and he closed with Rump Shaker?
3: Oh. All right, I'm going to catch hell for this, but I'm not a huge Dylan music fan, so I would prefer if he opened with Rump Shaker so I could leave. You know, like, hey, that was sweet. Yeah. Bob Dylan did Rump Shaker, and it was awesome.
0: Yeah, and he shook his rump.
3: And then I got some cheese curds and left.
0: Yeah.
3: Hi, Marnie.
6: How did you guys get on Bob Dylan Rump Shaker?
3: This show's dumb.
0: I don't even remember how
5: this
0: we did
5: place
0: it.
5: Get any place?
4: Yep. Yeah, how do we get anywhere?
3: The news is next. Marnie's here. Bonus is here.
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9: This is M&M Sports. I'm Mike Grimm. The Twins got a first-inning three-run home run from Josh Bell and never looked back in a 4-2 win in Texas last night. Byron Buxton added a solo shot in the sixth inning. Manager Derek Shelton says it was also good defense that helped his team win this one.
10: I thought we played well. You know, Kreidler had two really tough plays, especially on short hops on balls that were hit hard. But overall, defensively, I thought we did a good job. Our pitchers made a couple of nice plays, which, you know, anytime the ball's hit to the pitcher and it comes out of their hand, gives you a little bit of heartburn. But, yeah, overall, I thought we played a good defensive game. And this is challenging because this is a fast surface and we're not used to it.
9: The Twins have now won three of their past four games. They'll play game two of this three-game series tonight in Arlington. The AAA Saints were off last night. They'll host Omaha tonight. The Lynx were winners last night at the Target Center. They bounced back from Saturday's loss in Vegas with a dominating win over Portland last night, 107-74. Seven players scored in double figures for Minnesota, much to the delight of head coach Cheryl Reeve.
11: The bench, I thought they were, you know, they were focused. It was a good day for us overall going back to the shoot-around. You know, when you play a team for the first time and you really don't really know what to expect, I thought we were really locked in and, you know, we knew that we were going to have to play and we were going to have to execute. And we did that largely. I mean, we certainly weren't perfect. You know, the bench having the confidence to do what they did, obviously it's important in their growth, and it was good to see Ellis in some live play. It's been a while for her, and that was nice to get her some time, too.
9: Natasha Howard led the way for Minnesota with 18 points. The Golden Gopher football team continues with summer workouts this week on campus. Senior linebacker Maverick Baranowski says,
12: "Summer is probably my favorite time of year. You know, you get to work out, you get to train. I mean, other than season. But you also get to spend good time with the guys. You get some time to really connect the team and see what kind of team you're going to be come the fall."
9: Baranowski says the veteran players can improve the most this time of year. This is M&N Sports.
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19: Partly cloudy today. We'll get to 72 for a high this afternoon with wind out of the west at 5 to 15. Tonight, mostly cloudy. We'll drop to 49 tomorrow. Cloudy with rain. We could get a quarter inch or more by the time it winds down. It will be cooler, too, with a high tomorrow near 63. If you want to go all out on the 4th of July, celebrate Independence Day in Worthington, Minnesota with live food, music, and fireworks July 3rd and 4th. I'm meteorologist Sean Cable. Temperature now 49.
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0: Thank you. How's your morning show?
1: Hey, this is JJ McCarthy of the Minnesota Vikings. Now back to the power trip on KFAN.
0: Thank you, JJ. Appreciate you being a huge fan of the show. I'm sorry, Marty and I were just talking business.
2: Yep.
0: Because I'm opening my own Depop store.
4: Which is?
2: That would be hilarious.
6: My least favorite kind of pop.
3: Or your favorite.
0: Yeah, well, I thought you would love it.
6: No, I don't. I mean.
2: You don't like D?
0: Do you like Diet Depop?
6: Yes.
2: Okay.
3: Do you like K-pop?
6: Not particularly.
3: You like V-pop?
0: Oh.
6: Never tried it.
0: You know what, dude? Maybe give it a shot.
6: I'm down.
0: Yeah.
6: I'll do a V-dabbler.
0: Mm. I like it.
4: Yeah, Hawk will definitely show up for free. Because you're into that.
0: I am. Thank you.
3: So, Marnie, yesterday on social media, you posted something about your hair. What's going on with your hair now?
2: Nothing. I just touched up my grays, my roots.
3: How'd you do it?
2: Ordered a box from Amazon. Hello.
3: Self-dye?
2: Yeah. Been doing it for 10 years. I stopped going to a salon. For hair color, like 10, what's been more than 10 years. Ladies will hear this. And they do beautiful job. They do beautiful work. My hair could look better, 100% admitting that. But the money and the time, and for me it's probably time is number one, money is two, and that's not a sick brag. But when you make an appointment, and those of you who have significant others, ladies who do this, it is a real commitment. If you have to cancel that appointment or change that appointment, you are looking at next available is 2 months from now. Not talking about your hair, John. I'm talking about your wife's, okay?
4: Yes.
2: So I decided to try Clairol Natural Instincts 50 Truffle.
0: And you've realized that was a mistake?
4: Wow.
2: Yes.
0: No, is that the point? I'm sorry. I thought you were making a mistake.
2: And I haven't turned back since.
0: Oh, okay. I thought you were trying to tell us that you messed up.
2: Nope. And what I do is I have a subscription on Amazon, and it used to be once every 2 months, a box of Clairol Natural Instincts would get sent to my door. And that's kind of how I knew, oh, it's time. Well, that has been bumped up a couple of years ago to once a month. Mm-hmm. And now it's once a month, but now I do the root touch up. It's much easier. You can get away with buying a few weeks. Mm-hmm. You hold your comments, Corey.
3: I haven't said anything. I'm supporting your choice.
5: Does your hair grow faster than
0: that? It's not his comments he's holding.
2: No, it's not. Wow. That my hair is growing.
0: Yeah, it is.
5: But the gray comes from it coming out of your scalp, right?
4: Thanks, Bedell Sassoon.
0: I'm
5: confused as to why it went from every 2 months to once a month.
2: Yeah, and probably it's not as good as the salon stuff.
0: Thanks, so thanks VO5.
3: Thanks, Paul Mitchell. See?
2: So, yes, it grows, and then it probably washes out a little bit.
3: So, let's do a different one.
4: Thanks, Pert Plus.
2: Haven't heard that.
3: Thanks, Barbasol.
4: Yeah, what's the stuff Hawk used on his part?
3: Salsa Blue.
4: Yeah, thanks, Salsa Blue. He burned it off.
0: Didn't mean to. It might have been good for me if I had burned it all the way off.
4: It would help a lot of people.
0: Imagine I'd be like a scientist.
3: Marnes, have you mentally decided when you're just going to give that up? And just like...
2: No, but I've thought about it. I haven't decided.
3: Sure, but like...
2: And are you telling me...
3: No, I'm just saying like when you're 70, are you still going to be dyeing your hair or is it gray time?
0: I thought you were asking her if she did already. That's mean.
4: Wow.
2: Yeah.
0: Didn't you think the same thing, Marnes?
2: I thought it looked pretty...
3: It looks fine. But if you have that exact hair at 76 years old, you're going to look like a psychopath.
2: Yeah, I ain't doing that.
0: I think it would be great for you.
2: I have not decided, and I have thought about it. And because my hair is dark brown by natural color, and now by number 50 truffle.
4: Hawk, deep breath.
2: All of it is dark brown. I mean that.
4: Hawk's writing things down.
2: It is a choice. and I don't know when I'm going to make it because there's not really a, well, I'll just start blending it and we'll go half and half. If you're blonde, you yes. can sort of start that really pretty grayish, blondish. Now we're in the transition. I don't know when brunettes transition.
7: You've got to basically dye your hair gray when you decide that you're going to go gray because otherwise it gets halfway.
4: Gotcha. Pictures.
7: Okay.
2: Yeah. So, no, I haven't decided. I can keep you in the loop.
3: Mm-hmm. When blondes go gray, that's like a butterfly in metamorphosis. That's when Chris pounces.
4: Yep. Oh, yeah.
3: Right in the middle of the cocoon process or the chrysalis or whatever the hell it's called.
7: When does Chris not pounce?
2: Pounce. Mm-hmm. That's a good point.
3: Is it chrysalis for a butterfly? Hawk. Do I have that right?
2: Have you guys ever colored the grays on the side or anywhere?
4: I only have it in my beard.
2: Okay.
4: But she colors her hair.
8: Who does?
2: Kelly.
8: Well, why do you want to out her?
4: I was making a joke.
3: Joke. Thanks.
8: Oh.
3: Flops, sweat, and tears.
4: No,
3: I have to be abusive.
2: It works.
4: You're my contract.
8: He's Jerry Busey.
3: Happy birthday, Jerry Busey.
4: But I only have it in my beard, And I shave my head sometimes.
8: Last week's dinner in your beard.
2: Yeah, you guys are probably not the ones to ask about hair.
3: No, because I don't care.
2: Three of the four of you have shaved heads.
4: All of us, except for Corey.
7: That's a similar decision point.
2: One, two, three, four. Four of the five of you.
3: I got grays popping up, and I don't care. Yeah. Right? It's the another privilege of being a dude is you look distinguished when you start having the salt and pepper look. It's fine. Who cares?
4: Hawk has grays popping up on his algorithm.
8: Yeah, man, I do. Yeah. I have Grey's Anatomy.
4: Yeah. You need help.
8: Yeah, if I were to remove my trousers, you'd think I was Santa Claus.
4: Billy.
2: Why, though?
8: You asked.
2: No.
7: Yeah, she did not.
8: You didn't?
7: Nope.
8: I could have sworn I thought you did.
7: I was here.
4: Santa Claus.
3: Little tip for you, Marnes. Don't go to the North Pole, if you know what I mean.
4: Yeah.
2: Or the South Pole, if you know what I mean.
4: Hawks is somewhere in between.
8: Yeah, there's some work being done on the South Pole.
4: You need help. You need a meeting. Like once a day.
3: This is the news.
8: Oh, yeah.
3: We're supposed to learn things.
2: Like Matt has brown hair, dark brown hair, and he has salt and pepper. And I like it. I'd like you to help me choose a color and let's
3: neon green.
2: Let's get Claire all in here, and I'd be like, no.
3: How much would we have to pay Matt? Is that his name?
2: Yes.
3: How much would we have to pay Matt?
2: We've met him.
3: But again, he's not famous enough, so I forgot his name.
4: Yeah.
3: How much would we have to pay him to go like punk green? Like, you know, just full on green. Millions?
2: Yeah, probably.
3: Come on. You're telling me if I gave him $100K, he wouldn't dye his hair green until it wore out?
8: It's a lot of K's.
3: It's $100K.
4: Yeah, I would.
3: I'd dye my hair any color you want if you give me $100K. And I'll prove it. Do a GoFundMe.
7: Well, now we're just negotiating. 5K?
3: No, it's 100. I'm like,
2: sauce.
3: He's
2: not on the radio, though. He's a professional job.
3: Who cares?
2: He runs the 70th best arena in the state of Minnesota.
3: That's the perfect job to have dyed green hair.
7: You're right.
2: You know, when he's a dude, he can put a hat on every day.
3: Exactly. And now you get $100K
2: in your
3: pocket.
2: Yeah, he'd probably do it for 100.
3: Okay.
2: He'd probably do it for 100.
3: Sauce, how much to dye every hair on your head? Beard, mustache, hair, all of it.
4: I mean, 10 grand.
3: We pick the color?
4: Sure, yeah.
3: I think I could round up 10K. I could ask a couple of friends. We could carpool.
4: Hey, Hawk. For 10 grand, would you dye your hair any color I wanted for the rest of your life?
3: For the rest of his life?
4: Yeah.
3: I'm not negotiating for my client, but that's not enough.
4: I just want him to do the bit.
8: Oh, you want me to go? I can't afford that.
4: Yeah.
3: I have to go to the ATM.
4: Yeah.
2: Got it.
4: It's funnier when it's more graphic.
3: Yeah.
10: Thank you. This is KFAN News with Chris Hoffman, presented by the St. Paul Saints.
8: Now listen, the Saints play tonight at Omaha at CHS Field, 7:07 start. Going to be a beautiful night for some baseball. But don't forget, this Sunday, June 21st is Father's Day, and they've got the Wanna Have a Catch ticket package. Outfield reserve ticket.
0: Want to have a Catch t-shirt or outfield reserve ticket? Want to have a Catch t-shirt and meet and greet with the man himself, Dwyer Brown, John Kinsella in the movie Field of Dreams. Those ticket packages are available right now for Sunday for Dad.
3: But they're at Saints Omaha tonight?
0: No, they're home.
3: Oh, they're home against Omaha.
9: Home against Omaha.
3: Johnny Bones, you know who's from Omaha, correct?
11: County Crows?
12: Warren. 311, the Beatles of rap rock.
3: No, 311, the Beatles of rap rock.
0: County Crows are from Baltimore, but they do have a song called Omaha.
11: That's my favorite song.
0: In the middle of America.
3: From Baltimore?
0: They get right to the heart of matters. Yes, they are from
3: Baltimore. I did not know that. Any other famous groups or bands from Baltimore that I'm forgetting?
4: Baltimora, Tarzan Boy. Great song. I wish we could play it.
0: I wish that you broke your jaw and sang that.
3: Baltimore.
0: Can I do news or you guys?
3: Turnstile.
11: We'll see.
2: Lungfish?
4: What?
2: Lungfish?
3: Yeah, I don't know what that is.
0: That's a good Charlotte name in high school.
3: Everybody's into Turnstile. You guys like Turnstile at all?
4: Who?
0: It's not a bad store. I get some cool shirts there.
4: Yeah, he buys ladies' shirts.
3: That shocks no one.
0: How dare you?
4: Nice blouse.
0: Nice giant T words.
2: Thank you.
3: He was talking to Sauce.
0: Oh, a little bit more.
4: Jeez.
23: Prove it.
2: Tori Amos.
4: Stop yelling.
11: Oh.
3: She's awesome. Baltimore.
0: I love Tori Amos.
2: Billie Holiday, born in Baltimore.
0: Yeah, man.
4: Who?
0: Oh, come on. You know Billie Holiday.
4: Yeah.
2: She's not an actress.
0: It's
2: about all I
3: Jimmy's
2: guess.
3: Chicken Shack is from Annapolis. That's not very close.
0: I believe they sponsored
4: Isn't our guy's
3: Maryland
4: bagel shop there?
0: Bagel?
4: Bagel?
3: Wow. Bagel.
4: All right, relax, Gary Abusey.
3: And you wonder why I'm abusive. He says bagel.
4: How do you say it? Bagel?
3: Correctly.
4: Well, I think you can say it anyway.
0: My God.
2: Bagel?
4: Bagel.
11: To be fair, that's your philosophy on most words.
4: Yeah.
3: Bagel.
4: Bagel. Is it bagel? Bagel? Bagel? Beagle?
2: Bugle? There you go.
4: Bengals? Joe Burrow?
11: That's a log A.
2: Bingle.
0: Residents of an upscale neighborhood in the Los Angeles area are voicing concerns about a home full of OnlyFans content creators.
3: Oh, no, not that.
0: The home worth $6 million is being leased by OnlyFans Company Creators Incorporated. It's also near a church and a high school. Cool. Neighbors have complained about often seeing scantily clad women outside. It's Los Angeles.
3: Yeah, it's nice out.
0: Yeah. What are they going to do? Wear clothing?
3: Yeah, go to the beach.
0: Stop being buttholes.
3: Right.
0: Let the rest of us party.
3: Move your church. Yeah. Move your high school.
0: And by the way, what's the address? I agree.
11: Hawk's got Google Maps up.
3: If you had to bet half of your yearly salary, whatever you make in a year, half, if we had lie detector tests and every member of the fan staff had to admit how many OnlyFans accounts they pay for, you have to bet on who has the most. Paul, you're standing up.
0: Why are you pointing at me?
3: Are you still on camera? Isn't this camera still on you?
11: Oh, yeah.
3: I have zero. Sauce?
4: Zero.
3: Bonus?
11: Zero.
4: Marnie, 22.
3: Zach?
11: Now?
3: Yeah, currently, how many?
11: I think one.
3: One, okay. Chris?
11: Wait, hold on. How does it take that long to come up with one?
3: Well, it sounds like he had more in the past, but he's down to one.
11: Yeah, we're back to one.
3: Okay, we're back to one. Chris?
0: I paid for three. I'm active on two of them.
4: Active. Wait, do you still pay for the barking dog?
3: What's the one that you're paying for? But
0: I'm
3: you
0: not
3: never...
0: gonna say.
3: Oh man,
11: can you define active for me,
0: really
11: please?
0: Really trying to help.
2: What does it mean you pay for it and you're not active? Does that
0: I'm
2: mean
0: not
2: you don't
0: actively looking at it? I just know this person could use the money,
4: and he still pays for it. Yeah.
3: Contributing.
2: Oh, so it's charity.
0: Yeah.
2: Okay.
3: That's her
2: name.
3: Not
2: generous.
3: Name.
2: No.
4: I mean, who?
3: All right. So he's paying for three.
0: That's right.
3: If you had to bet a half a year salary, Paul, does someone on the fan staff pay for more than three? Yes or no?
4: Well, let's quickly do it. Tenna is zero.
3: He's a zero, yep.
4: Common is?
3: Zero.
4: Zero.
3: Zero, yep.
4: Guardsy is zero.
3: Why'd you say it like that?
4: Barrero is zero.
3: You hesitated on both Justin and Dan Barrero.
4: PA.
3: PA is one of two. It's either 47 or zero, right? He's either like.
4: Nordo is zero.
3: Yeah, Nordo's zero.
4: 23. Maxo?
9: 23.
3: Maxo doesn't need all
0: he doesn't have to pay those things.
4: Well, I think Hawk pays for a few of them.
3: Can I tell you one sleeper that I don't think you've brought up yet?
4: Yeah.
3: Say it.
4: Tackle Terry Chima. Yep. So I'll take tackle. It's and called I'll bet
3: only fins.
4: Yep.
13: That's hot.
4: Only
0: that's
4: babe.
0: Really good. That's funny. Fins. That's very clever. Very clever.
3: Just pictures of the biggest fish you've ever seen.
0: That's all I thought you were going to say.
4: Whoa. That's kind of just you, Hawk, though, to pay for.
2: Bobbers everywhere.
3: Just nothing but scales. Just sniff. You just watch them get absolutely filleted.
14: Give me some sugar.
4: Yep.
3: Super graphic.
4: Again.
3: Like zoom ins and everything. Really up close.
4: A lot of gill pictures.
3: Oh, you made it weird.
0: Why are you going to be weird, man?
4: Gill?
2: A lot of largemouth bass.
3: I'll see what you did
0: and
3: there.
0: You know what I'm going to say, too? A lot of how-to videos. He's a masturbator.
4: Yeah. Well said, Hawk.
0: Thank you. Thank you.
4: You pay for two of them, and then you just don't look at the other one?
0: Yeah, that's right.
3: How great of a bit would that be if Tackle Terry Toom was like, if you want to see a picture of my rod, pay for my OnlyFans. Wow. And then you pay for it, and it's literally just his fishing poles.
0: Yeah, what did you think he meant?
3: What did you think he meant? Nice rod, Tackle Terry.
0: Amen. Button bar.
4: Yeah.
0: What if they use that as a liner for
3: nice rod, Tackle Terry.
15: Fan outdoors on the fan.
3: How many days in a row can we mention Tackle Terry Tuma? So far, it's two. We have a two-day streak going.
0: By we, I think you mean you.
4: You. Yeah. Mean you.
3: I'm obsessed with the man, and I've never met him. Don't know what he looks like.
13: You just love like alliterations.
3: Name. I love it.
13: Yeah.
3: Tackle Terry Tuma. Sauce with sports after this. This is the Power Trip Morning Show on the Fan.
0: Hey, it's Chris Hockey, the Power Trip Morning Show. 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
5: AP News, I'm Marcela Sanchez. Iran's top diplomat says the tentative deal to end the war with the U.S. will require Israel to withdraw from Lebanon, a condition Israel has already rejected. Iranian Foreign Minister Abbas Araghchi says Israel's occupation of southern Lebanon would violate the deal. Speaking to reporters at the Group of Seven summit, President Trump says he's suggested to Israel, quote, to let Syria take care of Hezbollah. Speaking about Lebanon, the president said,
6: I would say of all countries, they've been treated the worst. And they can't defend themselves. And they have Hezbollah, which is a problem for them. So, I'm not happy with the way Israel has handled themselves with Lebanon and with Hezbollah.
5: Also on the agenda at the G7 summit is addressing the war in Ukraine. Ukrainian President Volodymyr Zelensky is in attendance at the invitation of host France. Military officials say all eight people on board a B-52 bomber died when the plane crashed in the Southern California desert. At a news conference, the deputy commander for Edwards Air Force Base, Colonel James Hayes, says the cause of the crash is unknown and is being investigated.
7: Right now, we're going to stand up an interim safety board to do the initial gathering of the facts, and that will then lead to a safety investigation board, which will look into those root causes. Once that's complete, takes about 30 days, then it'll go into an accident investigation board, and then that will determine all of the information that we can release to the public and to the next of kin. That process can take upwards of 6 months.
5: Audio courtesy, KERO. Several hundred Iranian-Americans protested outside Iran's first World Cup game in Inglewood, California. Demonstrators waved pre-revolution Iranian flags. This is AP News.
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18: Partly cloudy today. We'll get to 72 for a high this afternoon with wind out of the west at 5 to 15. Tonight, mostly cloudy. We'll drop to 49 tomorrow. Cloudy with rain. We could get a quarter inch or more by the time it winds down. It will be cooler, too, with a high tomorrow near 63. If you want to go all out on the 4th of July, celebrate Independence Day in Worthington, Minnesota with live food, music, and fireworks July 3rd.

0: I know he will get to the program password finals because him and I are already there. We're waiting for Barb and Marnie. We'll see you there in a couple of weeks.
1: No. We've got a semifinal.
0: What now?
2: No.
1: Yeah, we've got a semifinal.
2: The teams are totally fair. So, yeah, you'll see Marnie and Barb. Yeah, the teams are totally fair. Shocking, Zacho, that Corey and Common made it, right?
3: I mean, I can't believe it.
2: Right. But, the excitement in your voice.
3: We're all happy for Corey and Common, and, of course, Marnie and Barb for making the final.
0: Zach once famously said, "I promised myself I wouldn't believe." You're sounding like you don't believe that you and Creasel can do it.
2: No, we can win. Creasel is good. I've been pretty red hot. I think I've won like six or seven in a row.
0: Percent chance you guys win on Thursday?
4: 0.50. 0. 0.
0: It's a worse playoff. Be as realistic as possible.
2: Go ahead, Zacho.
3: It's a worse playoff system than the NHL's.
1: What is your problem, percent chance, Zach?
0: You increase on Thursday. Creasel is coming off gallbladder removal surgery.
5: Yeah.
0: Major surgery.
5: This is as good a chance as Cabo Verde does.
0: This is his Jordan flu game, right? He's going to be coming in battered, but hopefully as close to 100 as we can.
2: Technically, he's always coming in battered.
0: Okay, that's not cool. He's an American hero.
2: He is an American hero, and I love him. But
0: percent chance.
2: 30. I think we have a 30% chance. Because if the clue is Dusty, I'm going to say Mon. And he's going to get that right away. So I just hope the words are Dusty every time.
0: Password is going to be Mon?
2: Dusty. The password will be Dusty, and I'll say Mon, and he'll say Dusty.
0: Got it.
2: Yeah, I think we have a 30% chance. Barb and Marnie don't make any mistakes. They're very good at it. They could have saved us all a whole lot of time and just had you in Common and Barb and Marnie play a month ago, and we could have been done with this. Right, Zach?
3: Yeah, I mean, it's rare to see a second round bye. In addition to a first round bye, but that's exactly what the broad squad has been gifted this year, and that's fine, you know.
0: I don't think Tommy made it to round two this year.
2: Oh, brilliant.
1: Zach, what do you want to did you want different teams?
3: Yeah, that would be a good
1: start.
3: You want
1: to be partners with Barb?
3: I mean, that would be intimidating as all hell, and I'd probably let her down terribly. But I don't know. I just don't, you know, it's like you throw in random teams and then, like, the best team to ever play password, basically. It's tough. It's tough.
1: Okay, so if we do this again, you want to have very even, different...
3: Yeah.
1: Like the entertainment factor that Broad Squad provides.
3: Oh, of course. And we, you know, we can have that for 45 weeks out of the year.
2: Wow.
1: Okay, but what, tournament time.
0: What he's trying to say but doesn't have the balls to say it is he hates Kevin Faulness and hated that he got paired with Kevin Faulness. Hate each other.
3: I'm not good at this game, but...
2: Oh. No, you're good, Zach. Word got you.
1: You're not good at this game, so you want to be paired with someone who is...
0: Not Kevin Faulness.
1: To lift you up so you can drag that person down
0: yes.
1: during the game.
0: Got it.
2: Who are the two worst players?
1: Am I hearing it correctly?
0: Moss and...
1: Gorg.
0: Who's that?
1: Gorg struggles.
0: Who's the guy that... No, Moss and the guy that used to be on K-102.
2: Moss.
0: But they're the two worst.
1: No, don't...
2: Sauce with sports.
6: I have to go first. Here's your NASCAR update from our friends at Starkey. Thank you to our friends at Starkey.
5: Oh, cool.
6: Denny Hamlin won his third straight in the NASCAR Cup Series at Pocono Raceway in Pennsylvania. Justin Allgaier took the checkered flag in the NASCAR O'Reilly Auto Parts Series. Next up for NASCAR, San Diego takes place at Naval Base Coronado, marking the first ever NASCAR race held on an active military base.
5: Cool.
6: The historic event features all three National Touring Series on a new street circuit that incorporates runway tarmac. Our buddy William Sawalich is going to be taken to the track on Saturday at 4 p.m. on the CW. Thanks to our friends at Starkey, William's going to join us in person next Monday at 8 a.m. right here in studio to recap the NASCAR San Diego weekend. He's in town as the ambassador for the Special Olympics USA Games.
2: Sweet.
6: Happening right here in Minnesota. William's going to be joined by his dad and Starkey CEO Brandon Sawalich. Starkey is an official sponsor of this year's Special Olympics USA Games, and volunteers will be providing athletes with hearing tests, ear cleanings, and hearing technology. The games begin with the opening ceremonies

0: on Saturday, June 20th. This Saturday, June 20th. So thank you, Starkey. Go, William Sawalich.
1: Hell yeah. Byron Buxton was named American League Player of the Week after he hit .458 with four home runs, three doubles in the six games since he has played very well. And then last night, he hit his 23rd home run of the season in a 4-2 Twins victory over Texas. The Twins are now 34-40, same two teams tonight at 7:05. Zebby Matthews goes for your Twins.
2: Bullpen game for the Twins because they still haven't found a fifth starter. Hopefully that will change next weekend when Mick Abel, I think, is making a rehab start. Speaking of the Saints game today, I think Mick Abel will be pitching for the Saints, I'm guessing, tonight. And, yeah, it was a nice win for a bullpen game. And Josh Bell looks like he's getting back on track. He hit a three-run home run. Buxton has just been absolutely on fire. I guess Sunday was the 11th anniversary of the time that he his first game with the Twins. So we are watching greatness in action right now for the Minnesota Twins. Buxton has moved into the top 10 of Minnesota Twins all time in terms of wins above replacement, and he's 31 years old and does not look like he's slowing down at all.
0: So, wow, that's pretty cool.
2: It's really cool.
3: He is second in all of baseball in home runs. Well, third, second most if you use the number, but two are tied with 24. He has 23. Yordan Alvarez for the Astros and Kyle Schwarber of the Philadelphia Phillies both have 24. Byron Buxton, 23 home runs, and the next guys all have 20. So there's a separation. That is the elite of the elite. And we still measure the greats in baseball by home runs on a very simple scale when we're not warring.
2: Yes.
3: It is still a measure of something that gets fans to the ballpark. And Buxton is, man, it is special what he's doing.
2: And, I mean, especially since it was the anniversary of his debut Sunday, we didn't expect this from him when he came up. You know, we expect him to be the speed guy, right? We expect him to run out of he was going to be the leadoff hitter and, you know, work his way around the bases, and he was going to use his elite speed or something. And he has turned himself from, yes, he's still got elite speed. He can still steal bases. He can still play center field very well. But this kind of power, he's become a slugger in a speedster's body. And it's really, really fun to watch. We're not going to see players like this very often in Twins history. So,
0: question for you. Which team has the better Kyler, the Vikings or the Twins? Whose phone's on over there, by the way?
1: Not mine.
2: Nope.
3: I don't hear anything.
0: Somebody's phone is talking over there. I can hear it. Because the Twins have Kyler Fedko.
4: So happy for him. I mean, first at bat, I mean, got the nerves out. Second at bat, he battled. I mean, he fouled off, what, four or five pitches. You know, overall, anytime you're able to kind of break that seal, which we were able to do tonight, just looking forward to, you know, how he continues to play.
0: Never heard of Kyler ever in my life until there was Kyler Murray. Now there's Kyler Fedko as well. Kyler, two of them, Kylers.
2: Kyler Fedko is a semi-prospect. He was like 12th round draft pick for the Minnesota Twins.
1: Oh,
2: and
1: Rose,
2: known as sort of like Buxton back in the day, but a much lesser version of Buxton. He's just a speed guy that was working his way through the minors. And then suddenly last year, he hit 28 home runs. Which is not totally unusual for somebody who's like turns 25, 26 years old. And then this year he continued to tear it up in St. Paul. And he's the profile that this team has been looking for a while. He is a right-handed bat in the outfield, something that we have kind of wished that they could find a way to sign as a veteran. They never really have. He's going to be put in a tough position because he's not going to get a lot of time. He's basically only going to bat, will probably start mostly versus left-handed pitchers. You're only seeing one or two of those a week. So I don't know that you're going to see a ton of him, but he can play all positions. He can steal some bases and he has some power. So, and last night, unfortunately, he did not get his first hit in his start versus left-handed, but we'll see. We'll see if he can shake that next time he's out.
3: Moneymaker.
1: Hawk, 1 week from today is the NBA draft. The Wizards have the number one pick. The Wolves pick 28th. How excited are you?
0: Well, I'm excited, and I've been doing all my research, getting ready for this draft because it's a big part of my life. I don't mean to bore you guys because you guys aren't into it like I am, but just big hopes for our Timberwolves to take Roberto Duran.
1: Mm-hmm. Happy birthday.
5: It's got to be his birthday.
0: It is his birthday.
1: The boxer?
0: Nope.
5: No, the lead singer of Duran Duran.
0: That's right, yeah. Mm-hmm.
5: Yeah. Mm-hmm. Simon Le Bon.
0: Big fan.
1: Roberto Duran, though, is a boxer.
5: You're killing it.
2: Look at you.
1: You don't have to be God, so
5: that wasn't sarcastic. That was true.
1: Thanks,
5: I was so Abusey. Proud of you.
3: It's too much.
1: Yeah, Gary Abusey.
5: Happy birthday, Gary Abusey.
3: Abusey.
1: The actor?
5: Yes, the same.
1: Let's see here. The Lynx crushed the Fire, 107-74. Your Lynx are 11-3. Mel!
5: They put out the fire.
1: Oh, that's a good one.
3: They didn't start it, that's for sure.
1: The 126th U.S. Open will take place on Thursday at Shinnecock.
5: Excuse me? Huh?
0: All right, what? Be cool.
1: That's the name of it. In Southampton, New York, we will bet on it tomorrow at 8 a.m.
5: That's a terrible
0: I believe it's
5: name.
0: Pronounced shiny.
1: It's shinny.
3: And then, ends. Shinny.
1: Shinnecock.
0: Shiny.
2: Unless you have yourself in blue.
0: Yeah, man. It was bad. Real
1: you
0: bad.
1: You burned it off.
6: Burning.
0: Yeah, burning.
5: Who do you man. Like, Sauce? Outside of Scheffler.
1: I like Tommy Fleetwood. I like... if I had the first pick, I'd probably be forced to take Jon Rahm.
0: What about Joan Van Ark?
1: Happy birthday, Joan Van Ark. Tommy Fleetwood or, you know, I love Xander Schauffele. Xander Schauffele has kind of become my guy, so him or...
5: Is my guy still beat up?
1: That's for you to figure out.
5: I don't want to do research.
0: What about Tupac Shakur?
1: Meat sauce? Happy birthday, Tupac. Hawk, who would you take tomorrow?
5: How old was Tupac when he got killed? Like 25?
1: 25.
5: And that was 30 years ago?
0: Yeah.
5: So would he have been what, 54, 55, 56?
0: He was born 56? In 71. Yep, so a year younger than me.
5: So 55?
0: Yeah.
5: God, Tupac would have been 55.
1: Good for him.
5: Not eventually, like today.
0: Yeah.
5: That's nuts.
1: Yeah, man.
5: Tupac, man. All right, Vikings news in a second. This is the Power Trip Morning Show on the Fan.
0: It's somebody's big-time birthday today. One of your fan favorites. We'll talk about him when we come back.
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10: 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The Mid-G Speedway action Sunday night. It was Heroes Night. The Renegade Sprint winner was Zach Olson. Street Stock winner Chris Dudley. Conrad Schwinn took the Bemidji Mini Stocks. Pure Stock winner was Austin Carlson. Riker Larson won the Hornets. Mod 4 winner was Conrad Schwinn. Double winner. And Brandon Barr won the Super Stocks. Bemidji High School Baseball senior Gunnar Gansky was named to the Class 4A All-State team. Batted 361 with 2 homers, 9 doubles, and a triple this year. He had just 1 error catching, and he pitched 34.1 innings with a 5.3 ERA and 44 strikeouts. Class 4A academic All-State selections from Bemidji were Gansky, Miles Gish, and Reese Dockin. Meanwhile, Bemidji Titans went 3-2 to open the season at the Rumble of the Roost tournament at Aiken, finishing as runners-up. They'll host the tournament this weekend. And the Minnesota Golf Association's men's qualifier at the Town & Country Club Monday, Jackson Fogelson tied for third with a 2-under-70. Puts him in the 123rd MGA Amateur Golf Championship at Stone Ridge.
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21: Partly cloudy today. We'll get to 72 for a high this afternoon with wind out of the west at 5 to 15. Tonight, mostly cloudy. We'll drop to 49 tomorrow. Cloudy with rain. We could get a quarter inch or more by the time it winds down. It will be cooler, too, with a high tomorrow near 63. If you want to go all out on the 4th of July, celebrate Independence Day in Worthington, Minnesota with live food, music, and fireworks July 3rd and 4th. I'm meteorologist Sean Cable. Temperature now 52.
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0: Welcome back. It's the Power Trip Morning Show. It's time for a little Vikings news. I just want to, if they can handle it.
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0: Ladies and gentlemen, if I may,
3: mm-hmm.
0: Would you join me in wishing a happy birthday? Born on this day in
4: 1999. So a 27-year-old. He was part of the Limp Bizkit baby boom. Who's 27? Jefferson. Is it Jefferson?
0: Thomas Jefferson.
3: Ooh. Thomas? No, I thought he was older than that.
0: You are right. It is okay. Justin Jefferson. He's born in 1999 on this day. Drafted in what place overall?
5: 23rd?
4: First or second?
0: Somebody needs to give me a final answer.
4: I'm going to go 22.
0: You're correct. In the 2020 NFL draft out of LSU by the Vikings, while in college, he won the CFP National Championship with LSU and was the NCAA co-leader in receptions in 2019. He's played all six of his career seasons with the Minnesota Vikings, making the Pro Bowl four times, and leading the NFL in receptions and receiving yards in 2022.
4: It's just, I know this. Everybody on the planet that follows football knows this, but think about Joe Burrow, Ja'Marr Chase, and Justin Jefferson on the same college football team.
5: Yeah.
4: How do they not win by 1,000?
5: Yeah. I mean, they basically did.
4: That's a fair point.
5: Yeah. They were dominant.
4: What a lineup. Right?
5: Yep. And the one of the best bits with Justin Jefferson is the video of Mike Zimmer and Rick Spielman, and because they were, you know, quarantined and their families laughing when
4: Jalen Reagor.
5: Yes, when the Eagles took him over Justin Jefferson, and they all can't believe it.
4: And he ended up on the Vikings a couple years later and wasn't very good for us.
5: Yeah, I think he plays in Hawk's favorite league, the UFL.
4: What a miss.
5: Yeah, especially with the guy. Yeah, 100%.
0: I'm glad though that he plays in PFL because we need players like him.
5: Yeah, you love that league.
0: I love it. It's my favorite league of all the leagues.
5: What's your favorite team?
0: The Skylarks.
5: Oh.
0: Out of Saskatchewan. Here's Justin Jefferson on October 4th of 2020, right in the middle of his rookie season, talking about replacing what wide receiver on the Vikings?
6: What's his name?
4: Stephon Diggs.
0: That's correct.
6: Diggs.
0: Right.
6: Yeah.
7: Not at all. I just really been to myself and just playing my own football. When I came here, I told everybody, you know, I'm not here to be the next Diggs. I'm here to be the next Justin Jefferson. And, you know, that's just what I've been doing. And I'm just really just going out there being myself.
0: Go ahead.
3: Good choice.
5: I think he blew up against Tennessee in a dome. At U.S. Bank Stadium with probably 25 people in attendance, family and friends, and he dominated that
0: game.
5: Again,
0: yeah, this was 2020.
5: So yeah, right. Yep.
0: Wasn't like we didn't have any fans. We just weren't allowed.
5: Yep.
0: Here he is on being compared to Moss and others.
7: It's great to be compared to those guys and to be compared to legendary guys, actually. It's just great to be compared to them, and I just got to keep working and keep fighting.
4: Where do you have him ranked all time, 2 or 3, for the Vikings? Moss is 1.
0: Yeah.
4: Do you put him ahead or behind Chris Carter?
6: Got to be behind.
0: I would at this point in his career, you got to put him behind.
5: Yeah, and I think
0: I don't know though.
5: He's kind of had the same bit. I know he had Cousins for a while, but like
0: he still probably has Cousins. Probably all over the place. I mean,
5: didn't he have 1,000 yards last year? The quarterback play was terrible. He plays really well with bad quarterbacks. So I think at the end of his career, we're gonna have the same argument that we have with Moss, is if Randy Moss played with Montana and Steve Young, he'd have every record and they would probably be unbreakable.
4: But did you see his numbers? Somebody posted it like a week ago. His numbers with each quarterback last year, Wentz, Brosmer, and McCarthy, he was averaging like 4 catches a game with McCarthy.
0: Yeah.
4: So one of the hot rumors in the NFL circles online is that if he has another just dud of a year because we don't have a quarterback that can get him the ball, that
5: he's got to go.
4: That he might say, I'm not doing this and I'm out of here.
5: For sure.
4: So this is a huge year for his production. Even if they're getting their asses kicked, just throw him the ball 50 times so he's happy.
3: Because nobody could blame him
4: right.
3: if he said that. We'd be like, yep, we hear you.
4: So make sure he's got like 20 touchdowns and 1,500 yards and we can go 3-14 and he'll probably stay.
5: How about instead of the Randy ratio, the Justin justification?
0: Jesus.
3: Yeah. Yes.
6: Pretty good. Not bad.
0: Be good if you said it right.
8: That's a terrible name.
4: No. Well, what else could we call
5: it? Gary Abusive. Right? Me?
4: Yeah, what else could we call it?
5: The Jefferson, what's your function junction?
6: You could call it that, yeah.
0: I mean, I don't know why you would. It's so weird. I know I'm looking at all this stuff.
5: Thanks, Mark.
0: Like this is a video posted of Justin Jefferson getting fitted for his equipment for the first time for the Minnesota Vikings. And it seems like a million years ago that we were involved in this COVID stuff, doesn't it? It's unbelievable.
9: Yeah. I've been waiting for this moment for a while now. Especially, you know, since Corona hit and everything was kind of delayed. Just now finally being in the building, just starting to get back in the mix of football. At first, it doesn't really feel like I'm, you know, with the team yet until, you know, you start getting fitted for stuff. You started being on that practice field. So it's a little, you know, chilling and it's finally starting to hit me.
10: I'm putting my cleats on, man.
11: Still.
9: It's a great feeling, and I'm glad to be here.
0: Who would have? I mean, everything that we hoped he would be in that moment, he's surpassed.
4: He's surpassed it. Yeah, right? way past
0: Isn't
4: it.
0: Isn't that something?
4: But also, how about most of us have forgotten the term coronavirus because everybody just calls
0: when
4: it COVID
0: that,
4: now.
0: I thought the same thing.
4: Do you remember? Yeah. Do you remember we heard those stories early in COVID about how coronavirus was impacting the sales of Corona?
5: Yeah.
4: We were saying they would have paid $1 billion to have it be called Dos Equis virus.
5: Right?
4: To be attached to that was brutal. But then everybody started calling it COVID, and I'm sure Corona's doing just fine.
0: Yeah.
4: But,
0: and I don't want to call anybody a hero just for something silly, but. The work, John, you and Musk did to keep that brand going.
4: Yeah. Corona, thank you.
0: Really. Unbelievable, man.
5: Yeah, well
0: I don't
5: done,
0: toss
5: Bonnie.
0: Around the word hero often.
5: Yeah, he doesn't. Thank you.
0: Okay.
4: You still have coronavirus.
3: Didn't Delta Airlines even take some hits after one of the variants was...
4: The Delta variant?
3: Yeah.
4: I forgot about that.
3: Was wiping things out for a while, and it was like, Delta Airlines,
4: Which one do you have? I got the OG.
5: I don't think Delta. I ever had it.
4: Had what, COVID?
5: I don't think I ever had it.
0: No, but you had herpes.
5: No, that was your dad.
0: My dad?
5: Dwight. Twite.
0: Okay, thank you. It was not my dad.
4: Yeah, Twite.
0: Yeah, Twite. Whoa.
4: Sorry, Whoa. Twite.
5: Sorry,
0: I think that's where he had it.
5: Well played.
4: This show's so dumb.
0: It's dumb.
5: It's
0: really anyway,
5: dumb.
0: Happy
5: great.
0: Birthday, Justin Jefferson. We are so glad to have you, and we hope to have you your entire career. We hope you retire as a Viking 20 years from now with 9 Super Bowl rings.
4: So, Sauce, you follow fantasy football way more than I do.
5: I do, Daddy.
4: Historically, does Kyler bomb it to receivers? I mean, he played with who?
5: Yeah.
4: He played with DeAndre Hopkins.
5: DeAndre Hopkins, Marvin Harrison Jr., who's not that good, but his
4: did he
5: best...
4: have like a year or two of fits?
5: I don't...
4: He must have had a couple of years of Fitz.
0: Absolutely.
5: I don't know how his behavior is. Oh, Larry Fitzgerald, yes.
4: Because if Fitz is in the Hall of Fame this year, that means he's been out for 5, and Kyler's played for what, like 7?
5: Yeah.
4: So he must have had 1 or 2 with Fitz.
0: Larry Fitzgerald and Kyler Murray were teammates on the Arizona Cardinals from 2019 to 2020.
4: Okay, so 2 years.
0: Yeah, 2 years.
4: How did he do those 2 years?
0: In 2019,
4: the Hall of Fame wide receiver.
0: Murray's rookie campaign, Fitzgerald caught 75 passes for 804.
5: Yeah, 4 TDs.
4: That's not great, but again, he was a rookie.
0: Now?
5: TD.
0: Oh.
5: yeah.
4: That's pretty pedestrian for a Hall of Famer, but still. Because the guy's a rookie.
0: Well, he didn't have a car.
5: Listen to these numbers. 8 touchdowns, 10 touchdowns, 6, 10, 12, 13.
4: Well, whose numbers are these?
5: Larry.
4: Okay, go on. These are his yearly touchdowns.
5: They kind of fade off, but like, he had 10 in 2013. I mean, isn't the bit that he had like 4 or 5 total drops his whole career?
4: It was a super small number.
5: Yeah.
4: I think the stat is he had more tackles than drops.
5: I think you're correct.
3: What?
4: Which is insane, but I think that's correct that he tackled more people after interceptions or fumbles or whatever than he had drops in his entire career. Somebody fact check, but I'm pretty sure that's correct. That's insane.
6: Crazy.
3: Incredible.
4: One of the all-time great stats. If accurate, I'm pretty sure it is.
0: Well, Larry, I think you are correct. Larry was once quoted as saying, nobody has more talent in the game than Kyler Murray. He once was quoted as saying that.
5: I mean, yeah, there was moments where Kyler was an early MVP candidate, and then he's just kind of been injured and lost his job to Jacoby Brissett. And this is as big of a rebound year for Kyler as it is for McCarthy.
4: Only teenagers in the late 90s will understand this reference, but sometimes watching Kyler scramble is like playing Bond on 64 and watching Odd Job try to run through the facility. Yeah, and you're like, how are you supposed to catch that son of a bitch?
5: Yeah. Where's he going?
4: I can't hit that guy.
5: No.
4: He's so tiny, but he moves so quick.
5: Yeah, well played.
0: Well, as they were saying on the Star Tribune podcast, Vikings Insider, I think is what it's called. And anyway, Ben Gesslick was saying they're hoping Kyler Murray is a quarterback that can get the ball to the receivers in space so they can actually run with the ball, because the specialty of all of our guys is run after catch, and they haven't been able to get balls in that area. You know, last year was terrible. When it came to
8: that's where you've got to hit them right on time and right on the right spot.
0: And know where they're going
8: to
0: be.
8: And you can't have them slowing down to grab a catch that's a little behind them.
0: You can't second guess that. Exactly, yeah.
5: And that was like the one thing that, you know, as people have picked apart what KOC has said about these guys, right? And that was one of the things he's mentioned multiple times about Kyler.
0: Yeah.
5: And people were like, that means he's doing a better job, because that's all we've done is pick this whole thing apart. But yeah.
0: Man, it's crazy, because I'm watching this. Larry Fitzgerald was closed caption on, by the way. I'm reading it as I'm talking to you guys. Talking about Kyler Murray, and it looks like it was in Larry's final season. And obviously this must be when the PlayStation controversy was going on, because he's like, everybody prepares differently. I'm like, that's a really nice way to answer that question. Because it seemed like at one point Kyler prepared by playing
4: Call of Duty.
0: Why not? Which I can't blame him. It's a fun game.
5: Yeah, it is fun.
4: And if you're Tom Brady, you can play all the Call of Duty you want. If you're a guy that still has a lot of expectations on the table, right. It's man, it seems like you don't care.
0: Whoa, that's loud.
4: It's all about equity.
0: I don't know why it's so loud. I don't know why.
4: Like if PA before a Vikings game was doing Call of Duty, you'd be like, the guy knows what he's doing. He's fine. He can play Call of Duty right up until 11:59.
0: He had the Call of Duty a couple times during a game.
4: You've had to watch him Call of Duty multiple times.
0: Gentlemen.
12: You needed to check for duty.
4: Marnie, what do you
0: check,
4: do?
0: Please.
4: Marnie, what do you do before every big game and sometimes after every big game?
3: Well, I do. I research. I take some notes, and then I crack a Surfside.
4: That's what you do. You crack a Surfside
3: just to take the edge off. A lot of pressure,
4: one,
3: a lot
4: right?
3: of stress.
4: The peach one?
3: Like the peach iced tea.
0: It's not a
3: peach
0: good
3: iced
0: idea.
3: Tea. Just one though, just before one? The game.
4: You should drink more after the game than before.
0: But Marty, yeah, you weigh barely 100 pounds, so you probably get wasted. You got to be careful.
3: Yeah.
4: Surfside.
0: You know what I mean?
3: Barely 100. Yeah.
0: Barely 100.
3: Right.
0: Be careful.
3: That's why it's one before the game, two after.
0: It was sunny.
13: It was sunny.
0: And you had a Surfside.
3: Got to.
4: Fan 5 in a second. Headlines later. 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
13: Yep. In his left That's hand.
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16: AP News. I'm Marcela Sanchez. President Trump and other world leaders are in France for the three-day Group of Seven summit. During a bilateral meeting with the Emir of Qatar, Trump says he'll meet with Ukrainian President Volodymyr Zelensky for further talks about ending the Russia-Ukraine war.
17: And Ukraine is losing a lot of people, too. I mean, the whole thing is ridiculous. So, I'm going to do whatever I can.
16: Meanwhile, Republicans on Capitol Hill say they need more information about the agreement between the U.S. and Iran announced by Trump. Some are expressing skepticism as they ask the White House for details. The agreement is set for a ceremonial signing Friday in Geneva. Primary elections in Alabama, Georgia, and Oklahoma today will test the president's influence. In Alabama, Trump-backed Representative Barry Moore is seeking to defeat political outsider Jared Hudson in a Republican runoff for the state's open Senate seat. In Oklahoma, party nominations for U.S. Senate and governor are on the ballot. Trump has backed Republican U.S. Representative Kevin Hearn for the Senate seat previously held by Homeland Security Secretary Mark Wayne Mullen. And in the District of Columbia, voters are selecting party candidates for mayor and the district's delegate to Congress. In an overwhelmingly Democratic city, that party's winner is expected to come out on top in the general elections in November. In other news, Democratic California Governor Gavin Newsom is accusing the Justice Department of launching a politically motivated investigation into him and his wife. In a video posted on X, Newsom said federal agents have knocked on the doors of his friends and former employees and have asked for records. More stories at APnews.com. This is AP News.
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28: Partly cloudy today. We'll get to 72 for a high this afternoon with wind out of the west at 5 to 15. Tonight, mostly cloudy. We'll drop to 49 tomorrow. Cloudy with rain. We could get a quarter inch or more by the time it winds down. It will be cooler, too, with a high tomorrow near 63. If you want to go all out on the 4th of July, celebrate Independence Day in Worthington, Minnesota with live food, music, and fireworks July 3rd and 4th. I'm meteorologist Sean Cable. 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

0: on the state during COVID because we didn't have anything better to do. I loaded in this, which I recorded on the 23rd day of September, 1990. Marty, where were you in 1990?
1: I was in high school, Minot, North Dakota, Bishop Bryan High School.
0: What year?
1: I graduated in 92, so I would have been a sophomore in high school in 1990.
0: I was working my very first radio job. Rock and roll up. 1029. Doing it up for you. I'm the Hawkman, and with you tonight, congratulating Don Reynolds of Huber Heights, Ohio. He picked up the latest release from Judas Priest. You can do the same if you keep it tuned in. I'll be giving you some all night long. And let me tell you, when it's hot and new, you get it first right here on the Big Wazoo, like this one from Gene Loves Jezebel, Getting Jealous on 102.9.
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2: Will you play that again?
0: It's my first
1: the
0: ever
1: big
0: radio
1: hog?
0: Show.
2: Say it again, please.
1: Is that what you called yourself? You said... Listen to that. You called yourself...
0: I was the Hawkman.
3: The Hawkman.
0: Where did you
3: doing it up for you.
0: Where did she hear Big
2: All
0: Hog?
2: All night long.
0: Where did you hear Big
1: I
0: Hog?
1: I thought you said
4: she
1: this
4: might,
1: is the
4: she
1: Big
4: might
1: Hog.
4: Be projecting.
3: It's the Big Wazoo. Wazoo is the name of the radio station.
1: No, no,
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0: Big Wazoo, Dayton's Dangerous Rock and Roll Station.
3: Paul, your hand was up?
2: Who listens to Jesus Loves Jezebel?
3: Don Reynolds of Ohio.
0: It was a song called Jealous, and it was a good tune.
2: Will you play
1: Can
2: it
1: play
2: again?
1: Play that again, yes,
0: I believe Gene Loves Jezebel might have been Christian from Sugarland.
1: Christian Bush?
0: I could be wrong. He was in one of those kind of bands, and it might have been that one.
2: Bush.
0: Do you want to...
1: play that again, please.
0: That same one?
1: No, that one.
5: Rock and roll out the wazoo.
0: Oh, God, I'm so bad.
5: 1029. Doing it up for you. I'm the Hawkman, and with you tonight, congratulating Don Reynolds of Huber Heights, Ohio. He picked up the latest release from Judas Priest. You can do the same if you keep it tuned in. I'll be giving you some all night long. And let me tell you, when it's hot and new, you get it first right here on the Big Wazoo, like this one from Gene Loves Jezebel, Getting Jealous on 102.9.
2: Well, now we own Gene Man, Loves Jezebel
1: Hog
2: money.
1: Well, it sounded like Hogman.
4: It did sound like Hogman.
2: Play more, please.
0: I can't believe, I mean...
2: It was.
0: This was 1990, man. How long ago was that?
4: I'm going to give it to you all night.
0: 36 years ago, I was doing radio.
5: 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The Big Wazoo. Join Wild Wally for the finals in the Miami Valley Battle of the Bands at Note for Note this Wednesday night. It's Tripe, Shadowcast, and the Killjoys battling it out for Rainbow recording time at Recording Studios in Rainbow. Yeah, you know what I mean. A complete photo shoot at Expression Studios, $500, and a feature on Wazoo's new music show, plus a weekend gig at Note for Note. I got a question for you. Do you got the time? We'll see you next.
2: Then you hung
1: then
2: up.
1: I dialed home.
0: Got the Time was the new single from Anthrax. Oh, God, I was bad.
2: No, you weren't.
0: I had to say, you know what I mean.
3: You know what I mean, Vern?
2: Do you have more?
0: That's because it was live radio back then. You know what I mean? Like, you couldn't just hit rewind and record it again.
3: Couldn't track the whole show on a Tuesday and run it back on a Thursday.
0: Not on the Big Wazoo.
3: No.
2: Do you have more?
3: It was live.
0: I have one more. Rock and roll out the Wazoo, 102.9. How you doing out there? I'm the Hawkin with you tonight. You got something you want to hear? Give me a call, 223-ROCK or 223-ROLL. I'll get it on for you because that's just the kind of dude I am. In the meanwhile, right here, some Blaze of Glory, John Bon Jovi, solo effort, 102.9.
1: That's the kind of dude I am.
3: He'll get it on for you.
2: Will you play the first one again?
3: That's just the kind of guy I am. I'll get it on for you. 223-ROCK or 223-ROLL.
0: Now, if you'd listened to that kid, you would never have said, hey, in 36 years, he's going to be on the number one morning show in America.
2: Yeah.
0: Right?
2: But you got
1: you
2: better.
1: Had potential.
3: I would have said that's the kind of guy that might clean out the garbage cans after the number one morning show leaves.
0: Yeah. And you know what, Corey? You got to thank that guy for your career.
3: I couldn't have. Totally. You have to, again, as a true believer in Butterfly Effect, you have to do all of those things the exact way you did them.
0: I know.
3: And you have to make all the choices to get to Minneapolis, or I'm not sitting here at all.
2: Same.
3: 100%. It's nuts.
2: Same.
3: And so how would I have known at 10 years old that one of the infinite things that have to go my way is you being that guy at the Big Wazoo?
2: Yeah. Play the first one.
3: You have to.
0: In your movie, I was doing that. So that you could be in radio.
3: 100%.
0: You know?
3: Yeah.
0: Crazy.
3: And of course, there's no way for you to know. There's no way for me to know. And every other choice that everybody else was making also led me to where I ended up. So that's just how it goes. I was in fifth grade when you were doing that.
0: Fifth grade.
3: Fifth grade.
5: 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Doing it up for you. I'm the Hawkman, and with you tonight, congratulating Don Reynolds of Huber Heights, Ohio. He picked up the latest release from Judas Priest. You can do the same if you keep it tuned in. I'll be giving you some all night long. Let me tell you, when it's hot and new, you get it first right here on the Big Wazoo, like this one from Gene Loves Jezebel, Getting Jealous on 102.9.
6: I was not giving anybody anything.
2: Is that what you had, Krabs?
1: You were giving him rock and roll out the wazoo.
4: You were giving the hog man it all night long.
2: I just wish you had audio of you singing along to that song overnight.
6: Oh, man. Marnie, do you know that story?
2: That's such a good story.
6: I was working overnights. At the same time, I was working at the Big Wazoo. I was working at WZZY in Winchester, Indiana. And I did overnights because I'd work in the – it doesn't matter. Anyway, and I was just doing as many shifts as I could, you know. And so I would go back there and I would do overnights. And it literally was overnights. It was midnight till 5:30 in the morning. And at about 2:45 in the morning, my friend Chad Jordan had come into the radio station and brought a fifth of Jack Daniels. And the guy who did nights until midnight, and Chad and I just got wasted. And I was an idiot, just an idiot. And we turned the microphones on and we were singing along with the music on the radio.
1: Oh, no.
6: And the guy who owned the radio station was also the program director, obviously, and he burst through the door.
2: Hi.
6: Because he had turned on the radio and heard us singing along on the radio. And he burst through the door and he looked and he grabbed Chad. I'll never forget because Chad was 6'1", but he weighed maybe 120 pounds. He grabbed Chad by the back of the neck and lifted him out of his chair and took him over to the door and threw him out the door. Because it was a building. It was like one of those little shacks where you have a radio station, a tiny little radio station. Right. And the antenna for the radio station was behind the radio station, behind the building. He throws Chad out. He walks over. He picks up the bottle of Jack Daniels and he goes, "Were you guys drinking this?" And I go like this. I go, "I'm a radio professional. I would never drink while I was on the air." And I was butt hammered. I mean, slammed. And he made the guy leave. He threw the bottle away. He goes, "I want to see you tomorrow morning in my office." I was like, well, that's my radio career. It's over, right? I went into his office the next day. And he, you know, don't ever do that again. But they didn't have anybody else to do overnights, so right. he couldn't fire me. But back then we had a card, a yellow card from the FCC that you had to get so you could broadcast on the air. And I thought for sure that he was going to take my my yellow card that morning. And he didn't, thank God, because Corey wouldn't be sitting there. I did it for you, Corey. For you.
3: It's amazing.
6: And you, Sauce.
2: Yeah. Will you play it again?
6: I don't think anybody wants to hear it again. I really don't think anybody wants
5: to. Rock and roll out the wazoo.
6: My God.
5: 102.9. Doing it up for you. I'm the Hawkman, and with you tonight, congratulating Don Reynolds of Huber Heights, Ohio. He picked up the latest release from Judas Priest. You can do the same if you keep it tuned in. I'll be giving you some all night long. Let me tell you, when it's hot and new, you get it first right here on the Big Wazoo, like this one from Gene Loves Jezebel, Getting Jealous on 102.9.
6: You know what I mean.
4: Did everybody start with rock and roll up the wazoo, or is that just
6: a... wazoo. That's how we were told to come in and out of break. Our program director at that moment was ended up working at 93X and then worked for my wife, Kim, at Cities 97 and actually apologized to me one time because she pulled me off the air because she thought – she goes, "You need to not be on the radio. You don't have a voice for radio." And she was right probably at the time, but she did apologize to me at one point. She said, "I'm sorry. I don't know why I was so mean to you." But that's okay. I didn't believe her, you know? I didn't believe her.
3: Both things can be right, though. She, at the time, like you just said, maybe she was 100% correct, but you proved her wrong in the long run. But maybe at the time, it was like, what are we doing? The Hawkman should not be doing it up all night long with Gene Loves Jezebel.
2: What's wrong with his wazoo?
6: There's stuff coming out.
1: It's coming out of it, It's rock and roll. Right out of it.
2: Oh, hard.
6: Those were good times, man. Good times. Man.
2: Great oldies.
6: Good times. Less than a year later, I was singing, "She Sleeps Alone Tonight" in Los Angeles because I moved right out there. And I guess it was actually 2 years later I moved out to LA.
2: Was that before or after you got crabs?
6: This was during. I might have had crabs during this break.
5: Rock and roll.
6: Because I remember I got them, and I thought I got them at a Cinderella concert.
2: Oh my God.
4: Well, that's
2: Cinderella's terrible.
3: Yeah, honestly, the crabs were the best part of that whole show, probably.
2: What's your favorite Cinderella song?
6: Probably Gypsy. My Gypsy Road can't take me home. Or You Don't Know What You Got Till It's Gone. That's a very good band.
3: You have to go to a three-day Cinderella festival or have crabs for 3 days.
6: I've had both, by the way.
3: Hang on, don't give him any tips. Let him decide on his own.
4: That's how he got the crabs.
6: Oh, golly, Mom.
3: Oh, man.
2: I mean, let's just say it. Cinderella sucks.
6: No, yeah, they honestly, suck. You don't know what they sound like.
2: But I would probably take the Cinderella bit because Hog's Daddy'd be there.
6: Yeah, I was there, and you wouldn't want to get too close to me because those things jump about 20 feet.
3: In all seriousness, Cinderella is a super interesting choice for a rock band because it couldn't be less manly.
2: Yeah.
3: And I know it was glam rock, and everybody's got long hairs, right? As my keyboard teacher said, screaming long hairs.
6: Yeah. Right.
3: But even so, screaming long hair should be like, again, we're, you know, like Death Rat or something.
6: Sure.
3: Yeah. Cinderella.
6: Yeah. It was weird because.
3: What a weird choice.
6: It was very odd because the ultimate in masculinity at that time was to dress like a girl.
3: Yeah. True.
6: It's just the
3: And sing about
6: thing.
3: Falling in love. Right. Yeah, every song was about how you had some girl that you were going to spend the rest of your life with. It's the anti-man.
6: That's right.
3: Like
6: Slaughter had a song called Spend My Life With You.
3: Yeah, right. Yeah. I finally found the love of a lifetime. Well, go write yourself a poem, you sissy. These were the biggest rock bands in the world for
6: Here's
3: like 5 years.
6: Here's the problem with finding the love of your lifetime. She gives you crabs.
2: Yeah.
3: She's got stuff coming out the wazoo.
6: Oh, she's got a wazoo.
2: You're down.
6: Don't knock it till you try it.
2: Yeah. Oh,
3: what a weird time. Well, and obviously the pendulum swung, right? Because 10 years later, the Bizkit era of I just want to break stuff because I'm mad, and that it swung to depression and anger in the 90s.
6: Way before that.
3: Right.
6: The first overcorrection, obviously, was Nirvana.
3: Nirvana, yeah. Mm-hmm. The grunge depression era, and then depression, and that went into angst and anger and jealousy and rage.
2: Hawk, did you like the album Night Songs by Cinderella?
6: Their first album. It had Shake Me. It had Nobody's Fool, which was a huge hit. And Somebody Save Me was the first song on the record.
2: Yes, it did.
6: That is my favorite Cinderella record, and I don't care what anybody says. That's a good record. That's a really good record.
2: How about Long Cold Winter?
6: There's a song called I Took a Walk Down a Road. It's a road I was meant to stay.
2: Gypsy Road?
6: No, Gypsy Road's on there too, but
2: The Last Mile.
6: Last Mile's a great Last Mile Come Asleep. Anyway, great records. Good band. they really are. It's a good band. Yeah, I don't care. They were. They didn't write this, but
2: no. She sleeps
1: alone tonight. Great band.
6: Yeah. Thank you.
1: Great band.
6: Thank you. So there you go. You're walked down memory lane.
2: Keep playing it.
6: No.
2: No, the music.
6: Oh, okay. I can't listen to myself on the radio anymore. Yeah. That's what many people say in the Twin Cities. Where were you?
1: Concert question for you, since we're talking about music, but not Hawk. Hog.
6: Yeah.
1: Hawkman.
6: Yeah.
1: The Hawk.
6: Hogman.
1: It sounds like we're saying hog.
6: That's okay.
1: But either works, I guess, in this scenario.
6: Sure.
1: I am wearing my Sarah Evans Suds in the Bucket t-shirt.
6: Yeah.
1: As you can see.
6: I see that. Autographed.
1: Autographed personally to Marnie with a heart from my best friend, Sarah, who is playing Windstock this weekend.
6: Oh, man.
1: Saturday.
6: Is that this weekend already?
1: It is this weekend.
6: Wow.
1: So I washed this shirt, freshened it up because, you know, I don't wear it all the time. Special occasions. So she plays the 4:30 show on Saturday. Obviously, I'm going to wear this shirt. I actually might cut it into a V-neck. I don't know.
6: You might need to. Yeah.
1: Maybe
6: you cut it.
1: It is cool to wear a t-shirt of the band you like or singer you like, correct? Well, Carly Pierce is playing at 6:30 on Saturday. Mm-hmm. And I also have a Carly Pierce t-shirt from when she played at Treasure Island. It's got the tour on the back, so it says Welch, Minnesota.
2: Who?
1: With all the tour dates and...
4: Is it signed? Does it have a little
1: heart?
4: That
1: one's not signed. And it does not have a heart. Like this one right there.
3: You're suggesting you're going to bring an alternate outfit to switch between sets?
1: This is my question is, can I wear this Sarah Evans t-shirt for the 4:30 show to Sarah Evans, and then go to my car at some point, 5:30-ish, whatever, put on my Carly Pierce shirt, and wear that one for the 6:30 show. That is that totally festival
3: approved?
1: I mean, this
3: is America. Approved? You can do whatever you want, sure.
6: Marnes, I don't know. I mean, you got any guts? Just change it right there.
3: Yeah, it's a festival.
6: It's a festival.
3: Crowd surf and just change in front of everybody.
6: Yeah, show them about what you're about.
2: Yeah, Hawk might finally go to Woodstock as a fan.
3: Well, that was my follow-up question was how many times can you wash an autographed T-shirt before the autograph is ruined?
1: Well,
3: like, only a limited number of times, I think.
1: Four?
4: Are you hand washing?
6: I didn't know that. Wow.
4: You hand washing? Is it, no. You just throw it in the washer?
1: Just on the gentle cycle.
2: Mm. Okay. Oh, okay. That's the best one I prefer.
1: Woolite.
2: The gentle Woolite. Cycle.
1: You know who's closing out the night on Saturday?
2: She loves Jezebel.
4: I was hoping Matt.
3: Don Reynolds of Ohio?
2: Yeah, Don Reynolds?
1: Eventually. hunting, fishing.
3: Oh, man.
1: Drinking all day. Yeah.
7: Golf.
1: And he.
7: Fish, hunt, yep. Climb tree.
1: And I am going to Woodstock with my friend Gina, the gynecologist, Vagina, notorious VIG.
2: Jeez.
1: Her favorite singer, favorite, number one, Luke Bryan.
3: And you still like her?
2: Yeah.
3: Unbelievable. That's awesome.
1: I don't mind
3: that's
1: him.
3: A really
1: good
3: friend.
1: He's got a lot of bangers. Mm-hmm. He's got a lot of good songs.
6: He has fun.
2: Yeah.
1: And he has fun.
6: He does.
1: Fun.
6: He brings
3: that's
6: the
3: all
6: party.
3: That matters.
6: He does. He brings the party.
3: That's all that matters.
1: So I'll be switching T-shirts, and it'll be a...
6: Yeah, man.
4: Do you have a Luke Bryan T-shirt, too?
1: I do not. I'm not getting one.
2: Just right.
1: But I bet the Notorious VIG has one.
2: Plain white
4: T-shirt. She'd probably love it, too.
1: There you go.
2: Yeah.
1: And get some stains on it. Dirt and muck.
3: Okay.
6: Yeah. Everybody be cool.
3: Don't get crabs this weekend.
6: Who are you talking to?
1: I hadn't planned on it.
3: That wasn't just you. That was just everybody listening.
2: Yeah.
3: That was a PSA.
6: No, it's great.
2: Hawk, don't get crabs again.
3: Or any weekend, but specifically this one, right? It's Father's Day weekend. Let's keep it clean.
1: Let's clean it up.
3: You know?
6: Well, Mars, while you're doing that, I'll be screaming North Country at the brand new Mystic Lake Amphitheater. So that'll be fun.
4: Wow.
1: Awesome.
4: Yeah. That's going to be awesome.
6: I know. Can't wait.
1: You're part of a great lineup. I can't wait to hear how
6: it's
1: it goes.
6: It's fun, man. It's going
1: to
6: be odd.
1: It's like. Have you ever opened up a venue before?
6: Never. No. Like, no.
1: Not just for the day or the weekend. No. I mean for its life.
6: I get it. No. Not even once. Nope. So that's
1: do you feel
6: cool.
1: Like you're going to, sign something, discreetly like you would if you were at Fenway?
6: Sure.
1: Go behind the wall?
6: Well, like WeFest. I mean, my hands are in the, they have you do the... like the Walk of Fame thing.
1: Oh.
6: So with Rocket Club and with Chris Hockey Band, I put my hands in the cement there. I don't know if they'll do something like that.
3: There was C-E-M-E-N-T, Paul.
4: Oh. With a T.
2: Yeah. The guy on the Big Wazoo would be proud of you, Hawk.
6: Well,
2: he would, though.
6: Yeah. So I don't know. I hope so. It'll be fun, but I'm excited. It's going to be a fun weekend.
3: All right, headlines next. One final segment of the Power Trip Morning Show after this on The Fan.
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15: Minnesota News Network, I'm Tasha Radel. The Minnesota Department of Education says more than 715 summer meal sites are helping fill the gap when school cafeterias close for the season. Summer Food Service Coordinator Jordan Crane says families count on these programs.
16: Meals are served at these summer meal sites at no cost to kids under 18 and under and those that are over 18 with a mental or physical disability. They can come to these summer meal sites, receive a meal, whether that's a breakfast, a lunch, maybe even a snack or a supper.
15: The Wadena Police Department is hoping a $25,000 reward will turn up new leads in the decades-old disappearance of Carla Beth Anderson. Police Chief Naomi Plotz says Carla was 23 years old when she went missing. Black Duck in Beltrami County is the latest Minnesota city to shut down its police department, ending more than a century of local law enforcement. This is MNN.
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29: Partly cloudy today. We'll get to 72 for a high this afternoon with wind out of the west at 5 to 15. Tonight, mostly cloudy. We'll drop to 49 tomorrow. Cloudy with rain. We could get a quarter inch or more by the time it winds down. It will be cooler, too, with a high tomorrow near 63. If you want to go all out on the 4th of July, celebrate Independence Day in Worthington, Minnesota with live food, music, and fireworks July 3rd and 4th. I'm meteorologist Sean Cable. Currently, it's

0: Bayside are coming to. 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
0: I saw Mystic Rosie Lake on Saturday.
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3: Oh, at Bayside.
0: Yeah.
3: Got it.
0: So.
4: But home then of the, also the Bayside Tigers
0: down the road.
5: Yeah. Who was their quarterback?
4: Albert Clifford Slater.
5: Well played.
1: I know that, honey.
4: Oh, he was a military brat. He bounced around from
3: here
4: school
3: he is.
4: To school. Finally found
6: JJ McCarthy of the Minnesota Vikings.
4: Okay. No.
6: Now back to the power trip on KFAN.
4: No, it wasn't JJ. It was AC.
3: Cowling?
5: Was he good?
4: He was extremely good.
3: Is that his name? AJ Cowling?
5: Yeah.
4: Yeah.
5: OJ's Collins, buddy.
3: Yeah.
5: Yeah.
0: Great driver.
5: Wasn't that like.
4: He's no William Sawalich, but he was
5: 30 something years ago today.
4: Pretty close, yeah. It must have been 95 or 96, somewhere in that range. 94, 95, 96, one of the three.
5: Yeah.
0: OJ Car Chase.
4: I feel like the trial was like 96. So the car chase must have been 94.
5: Probably.
0: June 17th, so tomorrow.
4: Of 94?
0: Of 94.
3: Holy crap. Man, I was living in Virginia Beach. I remember, like, what about you, Bones? Do you remember where you were? And
2: Philadelphia.
3: Done? Yeah.
2: We
3: crazy.
2: Came out of a movie theater, and suddenly it was going on.
3: Yeah. Marnes, what about you? Do you remember it? 94? 95, I mean?
7: Do I remember the year?
1: Do you remember?
3: OJ being chased.
7: Yes, of course. I was in college in Bismarck, North Dakota. And I do remember the verdict. I remember the class I was in and hearing it. And, yeah, the chase, I remember. It was because it was long. I feel like I relocated. I was at this party or this.
4: And it was during the NBA Finals, was it not? Wasn't it like, so it was it Magic and the Rockets? Rockets and somebody.
5: It was the guards he said it yesterday. But it was during the NBA Finals. It was the last, I think, U.S. Open one of the big time four golfer guys, his last U.S. Open he ever played
0: because
5: he didn't Arnold Palmer's last U.S. Open because he didn't make the cut. It was the World Cup was going on. I think it's like 15 things were going on as this was happening.
4: And a really good car race.
5: Yeah, and a really good car race
4: between a white Bronco and the police department.
5: Yeah,
4: one of the greatest car races of all time.
3: I mean,
5: She
3: just thought for sure he was going to die.
4: Going to die.
7: Absolutely.
3: You thought that was it. I mean,
5: for sure.
3: Watch it happen.
4: Because it was driving. It was an admission of guilt. It was he's on the run because he did it.
5: Yeah.
4: That's why. That's the only reason to make this drive.
3: The only reason
4: to go is because you did it.
5: And then
4: he somehow did not do it. Unbelievable.
5: They finally went back to his house. And then at like midnight, he walked out of the car and they arrested him.
3: Yeah.
5: Like he sat in the car in his driveway for hours.
4: Thinking of, how am I going to get out of this?
5: Yeah, who can I call?
4: And then he eventually said,
5: Chad.
4: Well, what if I just say I was out looking for the killer?
3: That's right.
5: Is that what he said?
4: No, but I'm just saying, remember, he basically said he was going to spend the rest of his life trying to figure out who did it.
5: On the golf course.
4: Golf like crazy, looking for that killer.
5: Yeah.
4: Never found a mirror. Not once.
5: Well played, Corey.
4: And now he's deader than hell. He died when we were in Vegas, remember? The day we
8: what are you going
4: to
8: do?
4: What was that? Was that 2 years ago?
5: Yeah, the day the music died.
4: Something like that. A year ago? Was it a year ago or 2 years ago?
7: Died.
4: When did OJ die? 24?
3: Seems like last year.
2: Was it when we were there for the...
3: No, 2 years ago.
0: April of 24.
5: It was during the Masters because we were all like walking back from, I think, B-dubs. When
8: I was
5: heard
8: so
5: about
8: high.
5: This. Yeah, we know, Pat.
7: Think about the how dramatic that day was, though. The Bronco chase, the him being in his house, and like how we were getting the information was just television. You had to be around a television.
3: That's
7: and
3: so
7: all
3: true.
7: The networks were
3: wow.
7: covering it at the time, but we didn't have phones and you couldn't leave anywhere that didn't have a TV. It was one of the most
3: That's
7: dramatic.
3: So true. Wow.
7: Days of a lengthy, drawn out, but we couldn't wait to see what was going to happen for better or for worse. And it was all televised.
4: You can't miss TV. It was like you had to have your eyes glued to it just in case

0: He died right there.
1: Yeah, you know, the only thing that keeps it probably from being the most watched thing ever is that it was on every network and everybody was watching a different network. You know what I mean? If it had been on Channel 7 or whatever, everybody would have been watching NBC or whatever.
2: But it was the busiest day in Domino's Pizza history. True story.
3: Is it true?
2: Yes.
3: Yes. You couldn't leave because you couldn't get that on your
2: phone.
3: And
2: eventually they put the NBA Finals in the bottom of the screen.
1: Oh, yeah, I remember that.
2: Yeah.
4: You couldn't get that on your phone because your phone was still hardwired into your
2: You didn't even have cell phones.
4: Unless you were OJ.
2: Yeah. He had a phone in his car.
1: Yeah, obviously he did,
0: I hate that he died without ever figuring out who did it.
1: Yeah, no.
2: Yeah, it bothers you.
0: Unfinished business.
2: What's the casino he, like, tried to get his stuff back in?
0: Zach probably remembers.
2: The station?
1: Excalibur?
2: No, it's, what is
5: What are you going to do?
2: But I'm sure, Hawk, have you been to that casino? The station? Palace Station?
1: Oh, yeah, I have been. Yeah, I have. Yeah.
0: Where the hell is that?
1: It's off the strip. It's up over by Rio. It's not far from Rio.
0: Oh, on the other side of the freeway?
1: Yeah.
5: He's our old man.
1: Oh, yeah, okay.
6: Louis Anderson, I think, had a residency
2: there. Oh, buenos dias.
1: Weird, man. All right. Weird. What a weird time.
2: Very weird.
0: What a world.
1: It is a hell of a thing.
7: Now it's time for Dust Headlines.
5: Headlines brought to you by All Around. Thanks, All Around.
1: They get it done and they do it right.
5: All right. Now, I want everybody just to think about this for a second because I think this is fascinating. Okay. It feels unbelievably obvious, but what a weird thing to just all know but not think about.
1: I hope it's perfect.
5: Let's say we all went outside right now and I asked you to just run in a circle.
2: I'd die. Kay?
4: Okay.
5: Let me finish.
2: Oh.
5: Run in a circle.
1: Okay. Then go do it.
5: Would you run clockwise or counterclockwise?
1: Clockwise. Counterclockwise.
3: I would run to the left.
1: Yeah, I would NASCAR it.
5: So counterclockwise.
4: Yep. Yes.
3: Left turn.
5: Yep. Left turn's the whole way. Sauce?
1: Yep.
2: I'd probably run clockwise. Like, if you right now were, like, running a circle, I would go this way.
3: To the right?
2: If you told me to stand up right now, I would go this way. Yeah.
1: Really?
2: Yes.
3: Because you think about a track, like,
5: so running exactly. So if you went to a high school track, you would run the opposite way that the runners run.
2: I'd run away from it. Yeah, probably. Like, no, well, if you put it that way.
5: That's what I'm asking.
2: Yeah, but like if you
5: run in a circle, which way would you run?
4: In a field or something.
5: Sure, but even in a field. So you go out into a field. Which way do you run?
2: I'd go right.
1: I don't.
2: Like I said, my example is right now. If you said get up and run in a circle, I would go this way.
3: Maybe he's left brained.
4: Around this
5: Hang
4: table.
5: Hang on. You just leaned that way, which means counterclockwise.
2: No, I would get up and I would go this way. This is clockwise.
8: Thanks for stopping.
3: To his right.
5: So you would make all right turns.
2: Yes, Daddy.
5: Interesting. So essentially, almost everybody, is the other way. We all run counterclockwise. And scientists can't quite figure out why. They can't explain it. Modern Olympics originally had athletes running clockwise until it switched in 1913. Because most of the runners, these are world-class runners back then, just said it felt unnatural to go that direction. So overwhelmingly, most humans feel the urge to run counterclockwise. Wow. One group goes the other way.
1: Zach?
5: Nope, not that group. Oh, and by the way, so men and women showed the same left turn bias, so it didn't matter gender, still wanted to go counterclockwise.
2: Oh.
5: And it wasn't a difference in right-handed, right-footed, right-eye dominant. So if you're right-handed, you don't lean one way. It's just you still want to go counterclockwise. Every group wanted to go counterclockwise except for one. So you can guess it first.
4: British?
5: Nope.
1: Is that what we're talking about, that kind of group? Or
5: I don't even want to tip my hand yet. I'll just say this so we don't get in trouble. It's not race-related.
4: Okay.
5: It has nothing to do with race. It's a specific kind of person. What's the one group that wanted to go clockwise outside of sauce?
2: Children.
1: Amish.
5: Children is the right answer.
1: Whoa!
5: Kids is the only group that tended to go clockwise, not counterclockwise.
4: I'm trying to think about when I played Duck Duck Gray Duck back in the day, which way did we go?
5: Mm-hmm.
4: And I think it was I think it was usually the other way. It feels like it was.
0: Yeah, I think we ran clockwise for Duck Duck.
4: I think I did too.
0: Sure.
4: I think I ran
0: clockwise.
4: Well, I could be making that up though.
2: Yeah, probably.
9: Sure.
0: I'm almost positive we ran clockwise for that.
3: Is it because everything races that way that we see it, that we now everyone does it because everyone does it? Like horse racing, they go left. NASCAR goes left. You run in track meets, left. And now that's just the understood, and so that's what we see, that's what we know.
4: But it sounds like in the Olympics, it was going the other direction.
0: And,
4: so presumably,
0: and they didn't like it. I can't explain it at all either, but I definitely always, maybe there's a reason why I was terrible at basketball, because I felt weird running left to right. I was bad with my left hand. I definitely felt like I was faster turning left. Definitely. In my head, it may have been imaginary, but I always felt like I was more coordinated and faster when I was turning to my left.
4: I mean, your right leg, if you're right-handed, you're right-legged, and that's the outside
1: but he
4: one.
1: Said it had nothing to do with that.
4: Yeah,
1: that's
4: right,
1: it.
4: Yeah,
1: but that would
4: right.
1: be the thing I would think, too. Yeah.
0: But like, I always jump off my left foot as well. Like when I'm trying to, when playing basketball, if I'm jumping, I definitely leap with my left, which makes sense that I would want to like lean into my left foot. Running?
3: Oh, now we're really overthinking it.
0: I know, but isn't it weird? Like, my guess is you had never thought of that ever, and now you mm-hmm. think about it, and you're like, man, I do feel super comfortable going that direction.
1: It's almost
0: except
1: like...
0: Except for sauce and kids.
1: And when you race a race car in a circle, obviously you stagger the tires to make it so that the car turns better and turns easier. I almost feel like I'm staggered that way. Like I lean to the left, kind of. You know, I don't know. It's the weirdest thing.
4: It's also how you run around the bases and
0: baseball.
1: Sure.
0: Think how weird it would feel going the other way.
4: Although kids will sometimes do it the opposite.
1: That's some of my favorite videos of all time.
4: Yeah.
1: Little leaguers, T-ball. Oh, it's the best. That's really fascinating.
0: Tony Hawk says there was almost a Space Jam follow-up called Skate Jam. Almost. I saw this pop up on my Instagram algorithm. I think he was saying this on a podcast recently. And the clip that I saw, he said he had a meeting at an airport where like his agent flew in from New York and they pitched it to him. And they said, here's what we're going to do. We're going to do this and we're going to do that. It's going to be Space Jam, but it's going to be skateboarding. And he was like, I'm in. And they thought it was a done deal. And then they backed off. And I think he said there was a Looney Tunes movie, and I don't remember which one. That was after Space Jam that bombed. And then they said, maybe we got to rethink this. So if that second, whatever Looney Tunes film that had come out had done better, we would have had a Skate Jam with Tony Hawk.
1: Did you guys ever play the video games?
0: 100%. Tony Hawk was unbelievable.
1: Oh, yeah. Those games, I never understood why the appeal of those things. Because you just... like hit buttons and like
0: did a bunch of cool tricks and rode the rails and did 30 flips in the air. It was awesome. I don't know why. The soundtrack was great. The vibe was cool.
2: It was so fun. Yeah, Fight the Power. Yeah, Pat. Was it Tweety's High Flying Adventure?
0: Don't know.
1: Quiet.
2: Hawk, you love that movie, right?
1: 10 out of 10.
2: Yeah.
1: I had no idea that Tweety could do those things.
4: I didn't know that Sean Bradley could skate.
0: Fox just agreed to buy Roku for $22 billion.
1: Yeah, crazy.
0: I don't even know what to say about that. I just think that's insane.
1: Roku.
0: $22 billion for Roku.
1: Roku. I like Roku.
0: A man was saved by his gaming PC the other day when it caught a stray bullet.
1: Oh.
0: The gun was accidentally discharged by the neighbor's...
3: cat.
1: Dog.
0: Dog.
2: Yeah.
0: Dog accidentally fired the gun, and the bullet hit the neighbor's
1: gaming computer. I'm getting so sick of hearing all these. They automatically get the benefit of the doubt. You know that some of these sons of bitches are doing on purpose.
2: Oh, yeah. Oh, yeah.
1: Literally sons of bitches.
3: Yeah. I mean, where is your gun? If it is loaded and ready to the point where your dog can fire
0: it? Here's the argument for the other side of it, Marins, is the only thing that can stop a bad dog with a gun...
2: is a
0: good dog with a gun.
1: That's right.
2: Well said.
4: Or a gaming console, apparently.
2: Yeah.
0: All right. I had to Google this because here's something else I never thought of.
1: I had to Google some stuff, too, by
0: the way. I believe it.
1: For my bosses. I did it for the show.
0: An 11-year-old boy in England was walking around on the beach, just walking along.
1: Walking along.
0: And found a 2 million year old tooth.
1: Oh,
0: not
1: sauce.
0: Human. Not human.
2: Yep, one of mine.
0: England. 2 million-year-old what tooth?
1: Two million.
3: Mastodon? Crooked, obviously. It's English.
0: The England part is fascinating, but again, time is fascinating.
3: Sheep?
1: Whale? Human?
0: Nope.
1: Could be.
4: Mammoth.
0: Whoa. I'm going to give you that. That's close enough. A 2 million-year-old elephant tooth. So I Googled how long have elephants been around? So their ancestry goes back 60 million years, right? The early descendants of elephants go 60 million back. But how long ago do you believe the modern elephant first emerged? What would you guess? Because I didn't have a guess. I didn't even know what
3: three
0: to think.
3: 3 million.
2: 1650. Years.
0: The year 1650? So right after, so Columbus has found America, but America hasn't started in 1776. Somewhere in between, elephants popped up.
2: 6 million years ago.
0: That's pretty close. Check this out. So 5 million years ago, the modern elephant first emerged. 4 million years ago, they split into three groups. Can anybody name the three groups? Two of which are still around.
4: Mammoths.
0: Mammoths is the one that is not around. The other two major elephants
4: African
0: are
4: African and Asian.
0: Nailed it. God, you're good at this, John Bonus. Those are the two. The Asian elephant, African elephant, and the mammoths were the three that split off 4 million years ago. Very about 10,000 years ago, mammoths were
2: very, very big.
0: And we're down
2: very
0: to the, big. We're only down to the two.
2: Pat, have you seen one?
4: Although some mammoths still existed in some island off of Alaska or something until the point where, like, Egypt
1: you were
4: was
1: watching
4: a thing.
1: Jurassic Park, bud.
4: Like when the Great Pyramid was built, there were still some mammoths.
0: Well, that was the 1800s, according to PA.
2: Wow.
3: I got to admit, when you said a tooth big of balls. An elephant, my first thought was, you mean tusk. And then I was like, we don't often think of elephants having teeth. I mean, obviously they do. England. We know they do, but...
0: That's an interesting part of it, too. England.
4: Yeah, right.
3: Yeah, elephants in England.
4: Which of the African or Asian elephant was found in England? Probably might have been a mammoth.
0: Right. And it's a beach, so who knows? Who knows how that tooth got there? I have no idea. Fascinating to me.
1: How did that tooth get there?
0: All right, here's one last thing. I could have given you a heads up, but let's see if you guys can think on the fly. You guys are quick. I don't know if you guys knew this, but in a couple of weeks, America turns 250 years old.
3: Mm-hmm.
0: Right.
3: Mm-hmm.
1: Yeah, man.
0: So again, right.
3: HBD to S.
0: Right before elephants popped up.
2: See?
0: So 250 years ago, America started. I guess we're going to put together another time capsule that will not be open for another 250 years. So some of the things that are getting suggested to be thrown in there are things like the iPhone, a Coca-Cola bottle, whatever. You got to put in one thing from 2026 that... 250 years from now, people will still be intrigued by or interested to like research. Like, why was that a big deal in 2026? What do you throw into a capsule?
1: I think it's pretty easy.
0: That won't be open for 250 years.
2: What is it, Hawk?
1: iPhone.
4: Yeah.
0: I think
2: that's
0: a must.
2: What about the iPad? What?
3: Yes.
0: Mm-hmm. What about an Apple Watch? What about a MacBook?
6: Well, you got to put AirPods in there.
2: And, yeah, you got to listen. Sorry.
6: Maybe an Apple Watch.
3: I like Nordo's foldable phone. That's cool.
0: iPhone's a no-brainer, right? I think it's the definable, thing of the last 20 years is the iPhone.
4: Like a model of a car. I'm not sure what cars will be like 250 years from now.
9: They're bare-chested.
6: Yeah, well, maybe. It's going to be a big time.
4: Or airplanes for that matter.
3: Maybe a Starbucks cup.
1: That's a good one.
2: Yeah.
1: That's a good one.
0: I mean, this is an American time capsule, right? Not a world time capsule. Right. So you could definitely argue something from McDonald's just as a symbol of
3: a Happy Meal box.
0: Of capitalism, right? Just exactly. Even though it's been around for a while, but it's still a big deal in 2026. But Starbucks makes sense as well.
2: What about cash? Because cash probably won't exist then.
0: Fair.
4: Yeah.
3: Is it more to be
10: it's a little bit
3: useful,
10: of everything.
3: Or
10: no, I think it's just it's symbolic and historic.
1: Yeah,
10: and just
1: show them what it was like.
10: Right, what we were into and what, you know, fueled the fire.
2: Yeah, Hawk, what would you put in there if it were things you were into?
1: It's all on my cell phone, so I already said.
2: Yeah.
10: I mean, because all of the things that consume us are digital, so that's why I think the iPhone's a no-brainer, because that is the portal to everything that drives the world in 2026 is access to the internet in your pocket.
1: You have to put a charger in there with it and, like, maybe a little solar-powered charger because you got to believe the sun's still going to be shining.
4: It makes a case for not having time capsules much longer.
1: Yeah.
10: Right.
4: A time capsule, it used to be what you'd find were things, because that's what you – now it's digital. I don't know what a time capsule itself looks like 100 years from now.
10: Post put in there a link to the Costco guys talking about –
2: ugh.
10: Double chunk chocolate cookies.
2: Those guys suck.
10: I think their moment's over.
2: Oh, thank God.
10: I know.
3: But the cookie? Okay.
10: I know.
2: Out of the cookie right now.
3: Man. Hello.
10: Yeah, I don't know. I mean.
2: What about the Dayton's Dangerous Rock and Roll, the Big Wazoo? What about.
10: Just a cassette?
2: What about Don. Whatever, who won?
10: What about the latest copy of Judas Priest?
2: Yeah, what about the song from Jesus Loves Jezebel?
10: Close. Yeah, who knows?
4: I mean, taking a look at history, I was thinking, somebody from 200 years ago showed up now, they could explain a bunch of stuff to us from 200 years ago, stuff we don't know about what happened 200 years ago. If one of us showed back up 200 years from now and tried to explain stuff, would they have any questions? Or is everything documented?
10: Good point. They would know. They'd understand it.
4: The only way they wouldn't know is if it got washed away in the sea of information that's coming out of here right now, at this point.
1: Yeah. Or there's another great reset.
10: Yeah, who knows? Martin, see you Duluth on Friday, right? We'll see you Thursday night as well, but also Friday morning from a broadcast perspective. See you Friday in Duluth.
3: And anybody want a carpool?
10: You might see Chris there before and after.
3: I'll see Friday Sauce after the show. On Thursday afternoon.
10: Oh, yeah.
3: On Comedy Show.
10: Mm-hmm. Sounds like a formality.
2: Yeah, that'll be fun.
10: Bonus, see you next Tuesday.
2: I'll see you guys.
10: All right.
1: Bye, buddy.
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2: KBUN Sports Radio, this is a score update. Bemidji Titans Legion softball team at the Rumble at the Roost Sunday in Aiken finished as runner-up. They beat the host team 12-8, lost 4-2 to Piers, bounced back for a 6-0 win over Mountain Iron Buell. That put them in the semifinals where they beat Piers 1-0 and then went on to the championship where they faced Aiken again. This time Aiken a victor 5-4. That puts Bemidji at 3-2 to start the year. They've got a home tournament this Saturday and Sunday. Minnesota Golf Association's men's amateur golf qualifier at the Town and Country Club Monday. Bemidji's Jackson Fogelson tied for third with a 2-under-70. He was one of six qualifiers for the MGA Amateur Championship July 20th through the 22nd at Stone Ridge. He's a freshman, and he qualified alongside a group of current and former college golfers. Beckett Grand had a 77, Jeff Thompson a 79, Chris Henham an 80, and Ryan Damon of Bemidji had an 82.
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12: Partly cloudy today. We'll get to 72 for a high this afternoon with wind out of the west at 5 to 15. Tonight, mostly cloudy. We'll drop to 49 tomorrow. Cloudy with rain. We could get a quarter inch or more by the time it winds down. It will be cooler, too, with a high tomorrow near 63. If you want to go all out on the 4th of July, celebrate Independence Day in Worthington, Minnesota with live food, music, and fireworks July 3rd and 4th. I'm meteorologist Sean Cable.
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1: 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Where do we go from here? What do we do now? NBA Finals dead. Stanley Cup Final dead. Your love we lost may be Carl Anthony Towns or Sam the man who used to play on the Fan. Ours right here in the state of the 9 to noon presentation. Ours right here, ladies and gentlemen, are unveiling pertinent core four topics that somehow have become part of the undearly departed.
2: Oh my God.
1: We know.
2: Above average at that.
1: 9 to noon. Do your jobs and use the creative wherewithal with which God blessed you to make some people meter loving plays or take days off.
3: I always love that one.
1: But anyway, 3-2. Do we happen to have a working cell phone number for Olivia Miles? Working cell phone number for Olivia Miles. Just buried Bridget Carlton and that Portland group last night. That could be an option. Moving forward with where do we go from here? Maybe that's the answer. You think Shelty will join 9 to noon every single day?
3: I always love that one.
1: Twins last night got another W. Beat Mackenzie Gore, the former Ratty Natty. Beat a bad and getting worse Rangers team. Shelty, have a working cell phone number for Dustin Morse.
4: Yeah.
1: Maybe we call Cherie DeVoe and see what old Golden Tempo is up to these days and how much money they think he'll scoop when he mounts mayor after mayor after mayor.
3: I always love that one.
1: It's At the Races. Every Wednesday at 11 with Paul Allen and Irad Ortiz Jr. At the Races is sponsored by You Pull Our Parts and all of our show bets. And by Triple Crown Horse Feed. We feed the horses as you feed the ATM looking for some more pick five money.
3: I always love that one.
1: I have a cell phone number for Mike Yo. Yozy. Maybe a covenant catch up with Mike Yo. Where do we go from here? NBA Finals, dead. Stanley Cup Final, dead. Training camp on the horizon for the Minnesota Vikings. Yozy, assistant coach for the Ottawa Senators. Hey, Yozy, is it true Brady Tkachuk is bored with you guys and may end up here?
3: I always love that one.
1: Probably not the best way to start a conversation. Where do we go from here, Nordo?
4: Where do we go from here? You know, we could call Dean Evason. How about we just go down the line of former Wild coaches? We've had Gabby on. We could have Mike Yo on. We could call Dean Evason, ask him, you know, is Flin Flon really a city in Manitoba? Or have you been running a flim flam on us for all these years? Core four. It's the summertime.
1: Flim flam, flim flon.
4: How about this? A little bit of a throwback. Because it's mid-June. And core four, where do we go and what's next for Minnesota sports? Maybe we can deviate. We can call up Jack and Ben again, PA, and see if we can do A section selections and then have Jack anger half the listenership.
1: we already have somebody in one of these two chairs that managed to do that with 0.8% of the listenership.
3: I always love that
1: yet
3: one.
1: 98% of Bot Nation worldwide.
3: I always love
4: you
3: that
4: know, you
3: one.
4: You mentioned Morse.
1: Yeah, I do always love that one, by the way.
4: And whether it's Pablo getting the chance to chat with Buck. Who's in the cold tub right now, Mr. Morse? Who is it?
1: Oh, Matinee Ketchups.
4: Matinee Ketchups.
1: Hey!
4: Some Twins cold calls, and then we can finally meet and know who Ryan Kreidler is, or Alex Jackson,
1: right.
4: Or who's the best Kyler in town? Is it Kyler Murray or Kyler Fedko of the Minnesota Twins?
1: Holy cow, what a pull that was with the Fedko card.
4: Some cold calls with Morse, potentially, is an idea. Now, I like this one. I saw him recently. Roy Smalley in studio.
1: Ooh.
4: It's a hair off. It's a hair off. Roy Smalley, all these years, still the best kept hair I have ever seen.
1: No, no doubt.
4: It's immaculate.
1: Let's plan that for somewhere July 13th through the 22nd.
3: I always love that
1: Maybe we can do it multiple times. I wonder if David Adelman is still sour, our Hal bounced his nuggets. I mean, David Adelman, old schoolers know, don't at any of us. Used to come on the show quite frequently as assistant coach for the Minnesota Timberwolves.
4: A little sweet Georgia Brown, maybe?
1: Now he's head coach for the Denver Nuggets. Elite NBA mind who is excellent on the radio or the audio. And we have a working cell phone number for David Adelman. Give him a call. David, NBA Finals, your thoughts. David, share some memories of basketball immortality, your dearly departed father, Rick. Then a couple of throwaways. David, what in the heck happened to you guys in round one? You needed oxygen tanks on the bench just to get through free throws at the end.
3: I always love that
1: one. I'm so sad and sorry it ended that way for you. We could call Gibby, Kyle Gibson.
4: Yeah.
1: We have a working cell phone number for him. But he might not be interested unless it's faith and goal and or a gospel-centric conversation. Covenant catch-up with, how about this? Covenant catch-up with Uncle Gene. Uncle Gene, as in Gene Dekaroff. The recently retired Tampa Bay Buccaneers elite box.
4: Yeah, where does he park the bus now?
1: We can call Uncle Gene to see how his pansies, tulips, and hydrangeas are blooming down Tallahassee way. He retired after close to a half century, calling Tampa Bay Buccaneers and Florida State Seminoles football.
5: Fire the cannons!
1: He'd probably help us through a difficult time. He's like that. And the Bucs are on the schedule this year. I think it's September 27th for the Minnesota Vikings. Maybe Uncle Gene retired because, I don't know, he doesn't like Baker.
3: I always love that one.
1: Maybe he got tired of getting stiff-armed by Baker for post-game interviews.
3: I always love that one.
1: 3-2-1! Fire Baker, not me!
4: You know, maybe something we could try this summer. How about Rick Brunson? Rick Brunson here as an assistant, I believe, for several years, 2016, 2018-ish, somewhere in that neighborhood.
1: Oh, that's right.
4: Now he's watched his son find the Larry O'Brien trophy.
1: Yeah.
4: And it's
1: How'd you do it?
4: How'd you do it, Dad?
1: Yep. Do you know anything about hockey? How can they do it? Know anything about football? How can they do it?
4: How can they do it?
1: When and how?
4: Do you know anything about the baseball team?
1: Yeah.
4: When and some how. Things can't be helped. When and how?
1: Uncle Gene.
4: Where do we go from now?
1: Uncle Gene Dekaroff. Maybe the Mike Evans move to San Francisco sent the man straight into retirement. Uncle Gene, though. We need a third uncle for a 9 to noon uncle's only day.
4: We do.
1: Uncle Gene.
4: Okay.
1: Football from the lap of Uncle Norv.
4: Yes.
1: Who else?
4: Ooh.
1: We need a third uncle. It's Uncle's Only Day 9 to noon, which sadly has caused all of you to say, Uncle with the radio dial.
3: I always love that one.
1: Went right back to that playlist, didn't you? The old mid-July Uncle's Only Day 9 to noon.
4: Does it have to be,
1: We got Uncle Gene Dekaroff.
4: Yes.
1: Stories from the lap of Uncle Norv. How about Uncle Gary Kubiak?
4: Ooh, Uncle Gary.
1: Uncle Gary.
4: Yeah, Uncle Gary's for real.
1: What about Ron Stolsky? Uncle Ron Stolsky.
4: Stolsky would be terrific.
1: Maybe Bernie Kukar on the regular to talk about officiating in every single sport. Uncle Bernie.
4: Well, Bernie's the clear answer.
1: Yeah, it's uncles only.
4: He might be a grand uncle at this point.
1: Talkbacks for sure and a bevy
4: Skiing
1: of them.
4: In Aspen.
1: Talkbacks for sure and a bevy of them during this course of time. 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
4: Is Josh Duhamel available?
1: Josh Duhamel is, I believe, always available.
4: Because, I mean, you know, whether it's the uncle's corner, we could do the actor's studio, too. Get him in. He's probably got some cool project coming up. Adam Bartley may have a new episode of Chicago Med to promote and some acting classes locally. We could do a little actor's studio in the summertime.
1: Hey, Josh and Adam, how come you weren't faux fans in the first row at Madison Square Garden?
3: I always love that one.
1: With all them A-listers causing 9 to noon to unfurl a FISA, Fairness and Spike Lee Act, who wasn't getting any love or didn't get to touch the trophy. And he's OG Knicks fan all the way back to Reggie Miller scoring 8 points in 8.5 seconds in 1995. What are you guys doing? Talkbacks today and definitely part of this equation. It's important to 9 to Noon. Those who take time to listen to the fam, they need to be heard. And today is a Northern Fire Talkback Tuesday. Today, by the way, in very low-key fashion, we are finalizing the mini-series, When and How, How and When. The Vikings are the bill of fare today, 9 to noon. We'll set that up next segment. So please don't leave. We're not doing the uncle's bit today. So don't say uncle to the radio show. Probably never will do it. We all need each other. Let's think about it. We all need each other. So much so, we have opted to give you a gift. We have a talk back winning prize, and here's the con.
4: Yeah, it's a Talker Tuesday presented by Northern Fire Grilling and Barbecue Supply. 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
4: Oh, the text line's going to be gold. Uncle Brent Musburger.
1: Uncle Brent, how can I forget Uncle Brent?
4: Come on, man.
1: In Montana with Phil Jackson. Are you kidding me? Uncle Brent, thank you, 64686.
4: Troy boy.
1: Where do we go from here? I guess that can be a dealer's choice talkback option on a Northern Fire Talker Tuesday. Thank you, TimberTech. The Scribe, Ben Gessling, covers the Vikings for the Star Tribune. He'll be in studio at 10 o'clock. And also, Indianapolis Colts offensive tackle Jalen Travis joins 9 to noon today. He has a leadership summit at De La Salle High School in Minneapolis, June 26th. Yeah, that Jalen Travis, formerly of De La Salle High School, Princeton, and then Iowa State. Second year in the NFL, started 4 games last year for the Indianapolis Colts. He was the left tackle playing next to the beast, Quentin Nelson, at least one game, blocking for Phillip Rivers. He got a chance to play left tackle for football immortality. Jalen Travis, 11 o'clock today. Nordo produces, and I'm Paul Allen. Minnesota Vikings, when and how. How and when. That's next at FM 100.3, KFAN, and good morning.

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2: KBUN Sports Radio, this is a score update. Bemidji Speedway action Sunday night. It was Heroes Night. The Renegade Sprint winner was Zach Olson. Street Stock winner Chris Dudley. Conrad Schwinn took the Bemidji Mini Stocks. Pure Stock winner was Austin Carlson. Riker Larson won the Hornets. Mod 4 winner was Conrad Schwinn. Double winner. And Brandon Barr won the Superstocks. Bemidji High School baseball senior Gunnar Gamski was named to the Class 4A All-State team. Batted 361 with two homers, nine doubles, and a triple this year. He had just one error catching, and he pitched 34.1 innings with a 5.3 ERA and 44 strikeouts. Class 4A academic All-State selections from Bemidji were Gamski, Miles Gish, and Reese Dockin. Meanwhile, Bemidji Titans went 3-2 to open the season at the Rumble of the Roost tournament at Aiken, finishing as runners-up. They'll host the tournament this weekend. And the Minnesota Golf Association's men's qualifier at the Town & Country Club Monday, Jackson Fogelson tied for third with a 2-under-70, puts him in the 123rd MGA Amateur Golf Championship at Stone Ridge.
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3: What made them a likable team from the city of New York is because they have likable people. And it starts with their guy, Jalen Brunson. Easily identifiable as somebody who can say, yeah, he's killing my team, but because he doesn't make it about him. Anytime a loss happened, he said, I have to do better for my team. Anytime a win happened, man, we were able to do this together. Thanks to the coaches. Thanks to my teammates. It wasn't a supporting cast. It wasn't Jalen Brunson and the Brunsonettes. They were all five together, connected like a fist. No one finger more important than the other finger. And when your best player has laid that standard out there, you're not going to be the one that's going to be there to say, I'm going to make it more about me, because that's not going to fly in that locker room when your best player is not like that, when your coach is not like that. You bring in a Carl Anthony Towns. I remember when they traded for him, David, the first thing he said was, I'm here to make sure we get that done for him. And Jalen Brunson, we're getting this done together, me, you, and everybody else.
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0: Hey. All right now. This When and How miniseries. Concocted by 9 to noon yesterday with the Wolves in the Wild, heads to the Minnesota Vikings today. So, when and how? How and when for the Minnesota Vikings? The Super Bowl, as in the Super Bowl, like this year, scintillating at SoFi. Super Bowl slogans required one of these days. If so, how? And that's part of the talkback equation, free iHeartRadio app. Old schoolers know what to do. You see that microphone, you got up to 30 seconds to share. It's a when and how. When does it happen and how? How do they craft a team good enough to get to the Super Bowl? And that's part of the talkback equation. Maybe after the 2027 season. Where's the Super Bowl in 2027?
1: I will look up the list
0: Atlanta.
1: Of confirmed ones.
0: Yeah, it's in Atlanta. It's Mercedes-Benz Atlanta. 2027, winning is the word in the home of the Dirty Bird. The Knicks and Canes just closed on titles 3 months and change after Sam, the man who used to be on the Fan, took home the Lombardi. So how do the Vikings get to the Super Bowl, and when does it happen? You know, the game Sam Darnold just 3 months and change ago housed. And we hit that same talk back yesterday with the Wolves in the Wild. The Twins are doing well of late. Meatloafed the Redbirds, got the money against Mackenzie Gore last night. But with respect, probably, most likely, are not winning or getting to the World Series this year. And this is a core four of Minnesota's pro sports talk back talker, courtesy of Northern Fire on a Talker Tuesday. Wild Wolves, Vikings, and Twins, the teams people pay the most attention to. You know, the talkback machine also can act as a symbolic therapeutic Davenport of love. And here's what we mean. They leave the nest. We're just going to get this out of our systems. It's a yearly occurrence. They leave the nest and come home with all the money. It's becoming a yearly occurrence, and it's quite alarming, actually. So, via the talkbacks, if so inclined, tell us if all this bugs you, and if there's a way to make a change. And there it is. Cat leaves the Covenant, wins a title with the Knicks 2 seasons later. Darnold leaves in 25. Party with the Lombardi in 26. Kevin Love leaves the Wolves in 2014, hoisting the Larry O'B in 2016 with Cleveland, with the Cavs. KG Kevin Garnett leaves in 2007. He's hoisting the Larry O'B with the anything's possible. Yes. With the Boston Celtics, 07 to 08. David Ortiz, he leaves in 02 and wins the World Series with the Boston Red Sox in 2004. I told Percy. Percy Harvin leaves in 2013, and he's a Super Bowl champion with a kick return touchdown executed by Percy Harvin right up the middle of the field with Seattle in 2014. Andrew Wiggins. Leaves the pack. He was running with the pack. Wolves Nation, Hal Nation, leaves in 2020. Wins a title with the Golden State Warriors in 2022. That's talk back number two. Eliminating Minnesota from the feeder market for dreams chat. Just cut us right out that chat, because it's happening every single year. Block us. Stop departing and leaving us on red. Are we forever a feeder marker for others to accomplish dreams at the very highest level? And if so, why? And how does it stop? Back to the lesson at hand momentarily. The Vikings and when and how and when, how and when. Scratching a statewide 35-year itch. Getting to the big game for them for the first time in a half century. So how do we become, with that football team, and for the sake of the talkbacks, how do we become the belle of the ball, the cream of the crop, the best of the best, instead of us being sports voyeurs, sports onlookers, and innocent bystanders? How do we get into these championship series and or the Super Bowl for the football team and all of them? No titles in 35 years. Truly, that's hard to do. That really, really is amazingly hard to do when you have a core four of pro sports teams. But here we are, sweating on the regular, as in the regular season, and not posting up at the right time, as in the postseason. Does all this frustrate you? Talkbacks. First, FIRA. F-I-R-A. FIRA. Buffalo's about to catch a stray.
1: Uh-oh.
0: Fairness and Reality Act. It's FIRA. It's a treat and super cool. Yeah, let the realistic nature here is it is a treat and super cool. We have four pro sports teams to sweat.
2: Yes.
0: We could be Buffalo with just two, and neither has ever climbed to the top. This is absolutely astounding. And we reside and sweat teams in this feeder market for others and their dreams coming true. But I mean, we have a core four of pro sports teams, but I mean, at least somebody housed one two times. The consider this: Buffalo with two pro sports teams, the Bills and the Sabres, they have 122 years of L after L after L. The Bills are 0-4 in the Super Bowl, and the Sabres are 0-2 trying to get to the top. I wonder how New York's sports giant 550 WGR handles that piece of Loserville, USA.
2: Yeah.
0: 122 combined years with no titles.
2: It's nuts.
0: It's like they got something out there called the Jeremy and Joe Show. The Jeremy and Joe Show at WGR has lots of Loserville to discuss. Their set list might look like make the Bills better, how and when for the Sabres, make the Sabres better, talkbacks on both, who pines for the days of Gilbert Perreault.
3: I always love that one.
0: Remember, Jeremy and Joe are like, remember when we had the NBA's Buffalo Braves? That was cool. And they sold out all the time and everybody loved them. Well, they were in Buffalo for 8 seasons, never won the division, never won a single playoff series, and bolted to San Diego to become the Clippers.
3: I always love that one.
0: Take that, Buffalo. Who's Jeremy and Joe Show? WGR 550, New York sports giant. Who's better and why? Talkbacks, Jim Kelly or Josh Allen?
3: I always love that one.
0: This is Jeremy and Joe on Western New York sports giant WGR. We're not that. FIRA, Fairness and Reality Act. We are not that. And that's cool. But we still have a high quotient of Loserville, USA to us, right? Like close but no cigar. Good but not good enough. When and how and when for the Minnesota Vikings? When did they climb to the top and how?
2: Yeah.
0: What do you think?
1: Well, you also have me thinking about Cleveland a bit and thinking about how you get over that hump, when and how.
0: Yeah, because they did.
1: 10 years ago.
0: Yeah, but they did.
1: Right. But it took LeBron and a young, feisty Kyrie to dig that city and that fan base collectively. And they're not core four. Technically, there's the Blue Jackets now. But really, the core three that they have in Cleveland, it took freaking LeBron to get them out of the basement. Now, from a Vikings perspective, here's a talk back.
4: What's up, PA? What's up, Nordo 9 to Noon family? You know, I'm 24 years old. There's probably a lot more people listening out there right now, a lot more committed to the bit than I am. with Vikings football, but honestly, I don't know if there is a when or a how with this Vikings team. I think we're just doomed for disappointment each and every year. It feels like they would just want to rip your heart out, and I think that that's what's going to continue to happen. I don't know. Skull, I suppose.
0: Skull, I suppose.
2: The voice of the Vikings.
0: Holy, hey, man, thanks for sharing from your heart. Painful as that may have sounded, and hopefully unrealistic as impression fashion it ends up being, I mean, my man just brought it via the talkback machine and was telling the truth. That's how he feels.
1: Well, the worrisome aspect of that, though, is he's only 24, PA.
0: Right.
1: You know, I'm sitting here, and it's still every Vikings season, there's a shred of optimism and there's a hope. This team has really very rarely ever been truly incompetent. You rattle off 5, you're 9-8 a year ago, chance to bounce back. Let's figure out the QB and we can be a playoff team again. He's only 24 and he's already resigned this thing to true, total, utter destitution, for all time, for all the future.
0: I think he's tired of having somebody blow a vuvuzela in his ear.
3: I always love that
0: one. And he just took it out on us in the talkback machine.
1: There's probably part of that too. Oh, big ideas via the talkback machine.
5: Minnesota Vikings. Oh. How and when starts right now.
0: Yep.
5: Go get Brendan Sorsby in this year's supplemental draft.
0: Oh, geez.
5: Give KOC one more year, and that's this year, to prove that he can win in the playoffs. And if he can't get it done, let's go get Kurt Cignetti. Let's give him a shot. That's the how and the when, and it starts right now.
0: Sorsby?
6: Why don't you give...

0: on Sam and have our franchise quarterback who can lead us to the promised land.
1: You didn't go the right way. You went backwards.
2: Does it make you feel superior to tear down people's dreams?
1: And that's fine, because people emote their frustration in different ways. Yeah. But the how and the when and the how for the football team, like the basketball team and the hockey team yesterday.
2: Does it make you feel superior to tear down people's dreams?
1: Supposed to go forward with the when.
3: Yes, indeed.
1: You have any suggestions over there for when and how?
3: When and how starts with solidifying the draft. So for me, it is, this is a multi-year project for the Purple, in my opinion. And so as excited as we are for Big Citrus, as excited as we are for Caleb Banks, get him healthy, get him happy, get him on the field, solidifying the draft. This draft has to stick. And then guess what? 2027 has to stick. It's those sorts of things. But I truly believe that it is the basics of developing organic drafted talent to this team with the pieces that already exist. And then I just need the coach to solve the QB problem. I mean, this is, again, a team that's never in the basement, rarely in the basement picking top five, to a team that has fallen short of the ultimate prize. You know, living in this purgatory-like universe sucks at times. It's just awful, because you're good enough to earn games in January, but you're not good enough to win those games, advance, and find your way into early February. So it's just an awful place to be in. Now, again, I think I'm not going to say it's easy, but it is achievable. And we've seen it with the drafting of the Seattle Seahawks, the defending champs. We liked it so much, we got their assistant GM Yep. to become our GM. We've seen it with the Rams. Now, they're getting to flipping picks again, but we saw what they have built over the last 3 years in the draft with the pieces they've brought in around it. So let's hit these drafts. Let's keep these pieces happy that we have, solve the QB, and I believe we're a legitimate late January conversation topic.
1: When and how for the Minnesota Vikings? When do they climb to the top, and how do they get there? I mean, we just witnessed the New York Knicks win an NBA championship for the first time in X amount of years. How long was that?
3: 53 years.
1: 53 years. Use that as motivation, because you all probably watched it. Carolina Hurricanes, they've won two titles in the last two decades. I mean, the how and when could be even just like getting there, being scintillating at SoFi, and the worry about the winning later. But that is the talkback du jour for a Northern Fire Talker Tuesday. We have a prize attached to it at the end, and we'll continue this frivolity when we continue on KFAM.
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12: 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Minnesota News Network, I'm Tasha Radel. Specialty crop farmers in Minnesota could be eligible for money from the USDA. In Minnesota, specialty crops include some beans and peas and are generally sold for domestic use, but these farmers are seeing higher costs too. Kurt Blumgren is the state executive director of the USDA's Farm Service Agency.
13: To help them, with the economy as such, inputs have risen to some levels, and fertilizer prices and that. It's kind of given us assistance when we have low cycles in our market.
12: Minnesota Governor Tim Walz is in Austria for a series of high-profile meetings and events. The governor has made several international trips in recent years to strengthen Minnesota's economic and educational ties abroad. A hit-and-run crash near Bike in northern St. Louis County ended with a pickup truck engulfed in flames and the driver facing possible DWI

0: charges. This is MNN.
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9: I'm meteorologist Rodney Price. Mostly sunny to partly cloudy skies into the afternoon. Lower 70s and west winds. Even more clouds tonight with showers after midnight. Lower 50s. Shower chance continues into Wednesday. Cool with highs in the mid-60s. Celebrate Independence Day in Worthington, Minnesota with live music, food, and fireworks on July 3rd and 4th. 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
14: Another World Cup watch party on Friday at 2 p.m. I'm going to be yours truly, Nordo. Hi, good morning. Thanks for listening to 9 to noon. I'm going to be at Dugarell's in Hastings. It's an afternoon kick, 2 p.m. End your Friday a little early. Head to Dugarell's in Hastings. Let's watch Team USA beat Australia. And we'll have games, prizes, and drink specials rooting on the red, white, and blue. So check it out. See you at Dugarell's in Hastings this Friday at 2 p.m.
17: With the when and how and when for the Minnesota Vikings, the drafting portion of the equation definitely paramount. And like if it's scintillating at SoFi or making memories, even this upcoming season, the drafted players. I mean, there are going to be some undrafted players who make the Minnesota Vikings. Some will make the practice squad. Some, one, maybe two, maybe more, but probably one or two, could make the active 53, the final 53. But there are three it's like when you put all of this together and you're thinking, all right, the when is going to be next season. And the how is going to involve these factors, these facets of the 2026 Minnesota Vikings. From the draft standpoint, the rookies that, I mean, with the right to change this opinion when we start watching them at the joint practices against Baltimore, you know, there could be some changes here. But as we go in mid-June, Caleb Banks, Jakobi Thomas, Demon Claiborne.
11: Yeah.
17: Those are three that are first and foremost on my mind. And it's with no disrespect to Big Citrus, to Dominique Orange, who actually played with our 11 a.m. guest, Jalen Travis. They played together at Iowa State. Looking forward to seeing what he thought of Big Citrus when they played together. But Caleb Banks, with where you selected him, where he plays, and what you're trying to accomplish, I mean, you can go back and think about last year with the Seattle Seahawks and Byron Murphy II. You know, he wasn't a rookie, but they made a move. Nolan Teasley and Trent Kirchner, an assistant general manager, they were part of that covenant. So the ideas that were formulated there for fortifying the trenches and finding the right quarterback paid off. They you know, had to wait a very short amount of time, but they were able to win a Super Bowl. So Caleb Banks, the Florida rookie, has to hit.
11: Yep.
17: We're talking about climbing to the top of the metaphorical mountain and doing it like this year. Now, you know, I'm not gonna stake X amount percent of my 401k that's going to happen this year, but for the when and or the how, if in any way you believe or want the when to be now, that has to shine in quasi defensive rookie of the year like fashion.
11: Yep.
17: Jakobi Thomas, the safety, is very intriguing to me. Now in watching all 3 days of minicamp and seeing a little bit of the organized team activities, I've seen Thomas run around and do some things, but like when you're next to him or you listen to him get coached up or hear him talk to teammates and stuff, this kid cares. I mean, he really, really wants to have revealed to him the nuance and, you know, the tricks that go into taking what would be surface level for some and taking it to the next level. Now, that there's, you know, there's a real opportunity for Jakobi Thomas to play a lot. And, you know, what's interesting, the deeper you dive into what the Miami Hurricanes did last year, maybe a little longer, but last year in getting to the national championship game and losing to Mendoza and the Hoosiers, is there are facets of that defense where you absolutely can tell somebody came up with the idea that we need to trick them. That occasionally during the course of games, maybe not the national championship game, but games, we want to do some things that Brian Flores is doing with the Minnesota Vikings. Now, it's hard to learn, so scholars of the game required, but I've seen some Miami Hurricane defensive clips that included Jakobi Thomas making big plays where you have seven strewn across the line of scrimmage, play after play. And it's clear somebody watched what was happening here, and maybe with Steve Spagnuolo to a certain extent with Kansas City, and attempted to emulate it. Now, not as a full-time bit, but as a mixer. So Jakobi Thomas was part of that. So I think he's farther ahead with what the expectations are here from that position, a very important position in Brian Flores' defense. So Caleb Banks having some defensive rookie of the year to him, well, that would be nice, and that would also help elevate you if the when is going to be now. Jakobi Thomas fits like a glove if he picks it all up quickly enough. And then you get Demon Claiborne. Now, this was a sixth-round draft pick, and generally speaking, laying on sixth-round skill position guys as a separator will get you burned more than it won't. So this is not usurping in totality Aaron Jones or Jordan Mason's money. That's not it. I just have the feeling from what I saw at minicamp and things that I and we have heard after he was drafted, and I'm going to bring this up with the scribe about 15 minutes from now, is I'm getting to the point, and I could be wrong here, that not only do I think the Wake Forest product makes the team, I think he plays. Now, I'm not sure how much because, again, I mean, Jones and Mason are going to get the lion's share. Claiborne has some shifty to him, man, that, you know, there obviously are reasons that a lot of teams felt he was not draft worthy on, say, day two. Instead, he went rather deeply on day three. All right, well, whatever those are, they need to be dealt with. And he is undersized. So maybe a lot of that plays into it. I'm just telling you right now, and Alec Lewis was the first to put me and us on this with The Athletic and TheAthletic.com, is so some of these jump cuts and this burst after a cut, it's unique. It's abnormal. And you just don't see it from six-round skill position guys too frequently. So not only do I feel he makes the team, but I feel he's going to be a mixer that people like in certain situations.
11: Yeah.
17: So Nordo started with drafting.
11: You need it.
17: And with Caleb Banks, Jacoby Thomas, and DeMond Claiborne, those are three on whom I will be focusing as part of the how. As part of the how to get you to the when, and if the when is to be soon, there are other facets that need to transpire. Like, you got to have the right coach. Well, the head coach has been to the Super Bowl and won the Super Bowl. So the head coach knows what it's like to get to the Super Bowl and win the Super Bowl. And there are ancillary coaches within the staff who can say the same thing. You can even get down to the trainer. The leader of the sports performance department, Tyler Williams, incredibly well-respected within NFL circles. Well, he knows how to piece them together all the way up to that metaphorical mountain. Defensively, Brian Flores has a handful of rings. So he saw it. He knows what goes into it. And having the right quarterback, you know, as Captain Obvious would share, but nevertheless, it's like a cliche. Clichés are clichés because they stand the test of time, because they were uttered at one point and they always matter. And having the right quarterback obviously is very key. See Seattle last year. Now, that situation, at least for those of us on the outside, has been anything but easy to figure out. Kyler Murray, J.J. McCarthy, Carson Wentz. Do they have the right quarterback for the long haul? If they don't have the right singular quarterback for the long haul, I do like that they can go three deep to fix problems or handle injuries. So the coaching situation is something about which I feel good. The quarterback situation is a work in progress where we're going to watch, we're going to follow, and we will learn rather quickly whether we have the right quarterback to help the team achieve the climb to the top of the metaphorical mountain as part of the how. Maybe the when is hopefully sooner than many expect. Staying healthy. Seattle was amazingly healthy in all the right spots last year. Yep. With the right quarterback, with the right coaching staff, and with the right drafting mechanisms and the drafting approach that may not hit immediately, like you draft in 2024, bam, 2025, gotcha. 2025, gotcha in 2026. But with the bevy of youthful exuberance and staying healthy in all the right spots with a high-end coaching staff with McDonald, Leslie Frazier et al., and the right quarterback. We had the right quarterback. They got the right quarterback. And finally, it doesn't have to be this way every single year. It's so incredibly important to get that one seed, to be able to have that time off and not deal with the wild card round. I mean, if you could get that one seed and have a time before the divisional round to get squared away, cross the proverbial T's and dot all of the symbolic I's, that really, really helps over the course of time. It proves itself out.
11: It proves itself out just getting those games at home, too.
17: It's a major advantage. So that, you know, that's from the how and when standpoint, I can't make a call on the when. But some of those factors play into the how, and they all have to go together. That's how hard it is to win the Super Bowl. Talkbacks on a Northern Fire Talker Tuesday, and here they are.
18: And actually winning it is when we finally decide that the team starts off with the lines. It all starts at the offensive and defensive lines. All kinds of quarterbacks have won the Super Bowl that aren't Hall of Fame great quarterbacks. Why? Because they had great offensive lines.
17: Well said. Darrisaw has to be and should be dramatically different than he was last year. And that's if only if he plays a majority, if not all, the games. The in-and-out situation with him last year seemed to be incredibly frustrating for many, deeply rooted within the Minnesota Vikings covenant. But look at Seattle. I mean, it's prisoner of the moment terrorism, no doubt about it, and it's what we just saw. But NDSU, Bison Nation, go crazy.
11: Yeah.
17: Gray Zabel made a massive difference for that football team. And left to right, left tackle to right tackle, I mean, they don't have the most ballyhooed offensive lineman in the NFL.
11: I think they had a second Bison. It's like Jalen Sundell or something like that may have been playing center for him as well.
17: Yeah, they don't have the most highly touted offensive line in the NFL. But the part of the how to get you to the when, outside of the right coach, the right coaching staff, the right quarterback, staying healthy, hopefully getting a one seed so you can have those home games with a little time off, is getting a group that gels and becomes cohesive in ways that maybe even those who drafted them didn't see coming. It's like, we thought it would be good. Holy cow, do these guys complement each other well. And then defensively, I just thought it was really interesting in a draft during an offseason where Javon Hargrave and Jonathan Allen, a couple of well-respected veterans, leave. And then there was some Twitter situation where somebody posted something about defensive tackles and Brian Flores' scheme, and like it got a like or a retweet or something like that from Javon Hargrave. So it was like, dog, I agree with you. So then 9 to noon starts thinking, I mean, are defensive tackles, are interior defensive linemen minimized or not as important in Brian Flores' defense as maybe some other defenses, like Philadelphia with those Georgia creatures when they were winning the Super Bowl, Kansas City with Chris Jones, New England with Vince Wilfork. It just goes on and on and on. Well, then the Vikings come out and two of their higher draft picks are interior defensive linemen, Caleb Banks and Dominic Orange. So that's kind of like Javon heard what you said. It's stupid, and we're going to draft these people because we feel they're going to be better than you at this stage of your career.
11: Yeah.
17: It's all part of the how to get you to the when.
11: What do you think about on that draft train? And it's tough to predict, but the how is it clicks for a couple of young cats. If you remember Danielle Hunter's, you know, raw, just lack of understanding the scheme, just a kid trying to grow, super young, and then it clicked. And he shows up to camp about twice the physical size, and then he was off to the races.
17: Right.
11: If you think about the Seahawks, they had a combination of it clicking for Byron Murphy. You mentioned him. Clicking for Kobe Bryant. Really, it clicked the year before, but as he entered a contract year, I think he just got paid a fair amount of money with a new team, i.e. the Bears.
17: Yeah, he left because of the millionaire's tax on the horizon.
19: I always loved that one.
17: Wanted to keep some of his money, didn't he?
11: Illinois might be the wrong state for that, too. Nick Emanwori, like, it's just the young kids and it's clicking. So it's almost like the how could be, you know, it's not just those new cats in the middle. But it clicks in year three now with the opportunity Dallas Turner has. It clicks on the offensive line and Blake Brandel for the first time in his career dominating all of his work efforts into the center position. It clicks.
17: Yeah.
11: Like the guy that jumps, and if it seems like you have to get a few of those happening at the same time.
17: Yep.
11: Which is kind of then an extension to your draft conversation. Let's find a talk back.
17: Kobe Bryant's like, I heard the con say Illinois is not the greatest state to relocate to if I want to keep my money with that disease millionaires tax in Washington, which is on the horizon. But he forgot we're going to play in Indiana.
11: Oh, Kevin Warren strikes again. Talkbacks.
19: Hey, Paul, Alan and Afton.
11: Hey.
19: If we want to stop being a feeder market for everybody else, one of our teams is just going to have to decide to go all the way to the bottom and rebuild. Whether it's the Vikings, the Wild,
17: he's right,
19: or even the Wolves, we are reluctant to strip it down to start over. We do just enough to be just good enough to just make the playoffs to just lose. Later.
17: That's the Northern Fire winner until it's not. He nailed it. I mean, it's not to say decide to bottom out. That would be about the only part of it that would be difficult to me. Now, there are teams that decide to it's when you're in the position that three of the core four are, with the Timberwolves superstar and Anthony Edwards, the Minnesota Wild shipped all in on Kaprizov, and Boldy is Olympic immortality, and you trade for Husey, and you got Fabesy. I mean, that's so for that team to like go from where it is, good but not good enough, to the bottom, that's going to be really difficult. But it makes sense what he said, because you almost need to be really bad before you can get really good. I mean, Seattle, I don't recall Seattle, the Seahawks, being like really, really, really bad during the Geno Smith days.
11: They weren't.
17: But, I mean, they had non-playoff years. So they were kind of a tweener that, in thread-the-needle-like fashion, put a few things together and got there. But that was a very good talk back.
11: That's the tough thing. Well, okay, let's we can chat about it with Ben Gessling.
17: Scribe joins us next.
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23: AP News. Good morning, I'm Abe Donahue. At the G7 summit in France, President Trump says a deal is done with Iran.
24: It should be successful. It goes to a second stage, which I think will be actually easier. I didn't want to attack them last week, but we had no choice. And we did it twice, actually. We were doing it a third time, and we were able to not have to do that. But we have a deal that's a fair deal. It's a good deal.
23: Iran's top diplomat says the tentative deal would require Israel to withdraw from Lebanon, a condition Israel has already rejected, and it could sink the agreement. President Trump was asked about Lebanon.
24: You know, I consider that the minor war. Iran's a big one, but we have that a little pinprick out there that constantly rears its head, and that's Hezbollah.
23: Iran's foreign minister says Israel's continued occupation of southern Lebanon would violate the deal. President Trump also said he would send the Iran deal to Congress for review. Signing is set for Friday near Luzern, Switzerland. Oil prices, meantime, have dropped to $80 per barrel. The coach of Iran's World Cup team says it was ordered to leave the U.S. and return to its training site in Mexico only a few hours after opening its politically charged tournament by playing to a 2-2 draw with New Zealand in Los Angeles. FBI Director Kash Patel says multiple people have been arrested. Planned attacks were disrupted, meant to target the UFC cage fighting show at the White House over the weekend for President Trump's birthday. Ohio Governor Mike DeWine, a Republican, says he believes his state should abolish the death penalty. DeWine has repeatedly postponed scheduled executions. He says data shows the death penalty does not deter violent crime, including murder. A 6.3 magnitude earthquake in northwestern China killed at least one person. More information at apnews.com. This is AP News.
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9: I'm meteorologist Rodney Price. Mostly sunny to partly cloudy skies into the afternoon. Lower 70s and west winds. Even more clouds tonight with showers after midnight. Lower 50s. Shower chance continues into Wednesday. Cool with highs in the mid-60s. Celebrate Independence Day in Worthington, Minnesota with live music, food, and fireworks on July 3rd and 4th. Currently 59 degrees.
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0: BG, Ben Gessling, at Ben Gessling via X. There's a Vikings-related podcast called Access Vikings that you can access if you're so inclined. We also have a newsletter. And first question for Ben is, with minicamp in the rearview mirror, how relaxed are you right now? And good morning.
1: I'm getting there. Good morning. The slower part of the year is coming. The rest of the week is a little nervous because big event on Saturday up in Duluth, Minnesota. Grandma's marathon on Saturday. So
0: you don't run in that every year, do you?
1: I don't run the full every year. This will be the third time. I'm running the full. So this will be the third time in 4 years I've run the full. I guess I've done the full or the half every year since 22. I did not do the full last year, but I've been training with my buddy Jared Nelson, and we are trying to get him under the three-hour barrier and see if we can punch a Boston ticket again for each of us. It's easier for me because I'm older, but that is the hope on Saturday as we go up and have a day. It's the weather looks okay so far, so keeping our fingers crossed and see if the lake is going to be kind to all of the runners heading from Two Harbors to Duluth on Saturday.
0: Two things here. First and foremost, you know the name Lonnie, the full-time package handler for UPS, marathon runner. Yep. If he's listening, my phone's about to blow up with motivational and inspirational marathon-related stories.
1: I think he had Boston advice for me in 24.
0: Oh, yeah. I mean, he's going to send me one or two to motivate you for Grandma's man and your friend.
1: Yep.
0: Secondly, when one is working the beat as vigorously as you do and coaching Apple Valley High School distance running immortality the way you have, how does one train for a marathon?
1: I actually wrote a story about this in 24 when I was training for Boston while covering Vikings free agency. That was the year that Cousins was leaving, and I think Hockenson had surgery. I definitely remember pausing in the middle of a 15-mile run in January to go deal with some Hockenson stuff and then finish the run after that. So sometimes I run with the phone with me. I've had to do that a couple times. There have been track practices where texting, like voice texting, is the fact that that's a thing is helpful because voice texting helps. I've made some phone calls while in the middle of a run.
0: Wow.
1: Dictated a story, I think, on an Adam Thielen contract. This had to be like 7 or 8 years ago. In the middle of a run where I've kind of had to do that, you know, just the voice dictation thing on your phone and send it in. Maybe it was even longer ago than that. I don't remember quite when that was. But yeah, some of that stuff, you get pretty good at figuring out how to make it all happen at the same time. And having a treadmill in the house during free agency is helpful because then the phone is there. And if something happens, you can just step off and deal with it, and can do that, have done that, probably will do that again in my life. So yeah, it's a lot, but I like being busy, and I like multitasking, and I love all the things that I get to do from running, coaching, covering the Vikings. So you try to find ways to make it all work.
2: When you're training for a marathon, how many times before the race itself will you actually run the 26.2?
1: Zero. Some people do different on this. I don't know of too many people that will go to the full 26.2. I think the most I've done in a long run before a marathon is 23. It's been a lot of 20s, a lot of 22s. I've done a couple 20s this year. I don't think the covering the mileage completely the before the race is that important. It's still going to be hard that day because you're also trying to run at marathon pace. So a lot of it for me has been trying to get more work in at marathon pace and having longer stretches of that. So that's been more the focus, I think, than just the sheer mileage.
2: Well, and clearly I'm not a runner. It just, it strikes me a bit because I've heard this before. Generally people won't run because you're breaking down your body. You're going at max at that stage. So you don't want to do that a ton before you actually do it in the race.
1: No.
2: But if you hit that mile marker 20, and now you just quit, you shut her down. Like, how do you know that you have it in you for the final six? So kind of wrapping my brain around that is just, it's fascinating to me.
1: You sort of know that when you go into it, that last 10K, the last 6.2, no matter what you've done, is going to be tough. I mean, you kind of just go in with the mental expectation that a lot of people will talk about you run the first 20 with your head and you run the last 10K with your heart. And there is something to that where it's like, this is going to hurt. I'm going to be in a lot of pain. Everything's going to be sore. My body's going to be saying, hey, let's slow down. Let's stop. I mean, there's all of those things going off in the back of your head. So that's really where the people along those roads in Duluth, because that's that course is pretty quiet in stretches of it. But then once you get into Duluth for those last couple of miles, that crowd really brings you a lot of energy. Oh, so I run for Mill City Running, and they have a big scream tunnel at mile 24, and it is so loud. And they have this in Boston and a couple places too, where the crowd on the back of Heartbreak Hill is like the Boston college students who have been out. It's a holiday in Massachusetts, so they've been out, you know, enjoying the holiday all day. So by the time you get to them at mile 21, 22, they're pretty. The pre-gaming has taken effect, and they're pretty loud. So that kind of a thing, and then when you get that with the Mill City folks at mile 24, it gives you that little bit of adrenaline boost to get through it. But yeah, you kind of know that it's like the fourth quarter of a game. It's going to be tough, and the mental work you've done, the training is physical, yes, but it's also mental to say, hey, I have confidence that I can do this, and I've been here before, and I know I can get through it.
0: What do you do if at mile 17 there aren't many people watching?
1: Yeah.
0: And you notice some rube running alongside you yelling, what about the Queens? Who's going to be the starting quarterback against Green Bay?
1: I'll yell something back.
0: Are you? Well, yeah, but that takes energy.
1: Well, it's just a word or two is fine.
0: Okay.
1: If you're running marathon pace, you should be able to be somewhat, I mean, not conversational, but you should be able to say a word or two.
0: A word or two of breath,
1: yeah,
0: of ruach.
1: Yeah.
0: Is something that you're going to need in the final mile. Think about it. How about them Queens? You like Kyler?
1: I will find out at training camp. See ya. I mean, that's easy. I mean,
0: oh, wow.
1: That's, you know, you have that stuff, well, and I'm sure that'll get that at some point.
0: Well, that'll get aggregated on social media. You get killed. Ben Gasoline had no time for me.
1: That is always possible. But, it's either, you know, we'll see. They've both looked okay, and we'll see at training camp.
2: Do they have a 5K up there?
1: They do. It's Friday night.
0: So with training for a marathon, running clearly is key.
1: Yep.
0: Eating the right way over X amount of weeks or months, clearly that matters, right?
1: Yes.
0: All right. Well, like in other sports, say football or whatever, other pro sports, where you hear people say like, okay, well, this changed and got better with me because this offseason I focused dedicatedly on boxing.
1: Right.
0: Well, so like outside of getting the legs right and eating right and things like that, is there something ancillary that you can do to get over the hump?
1: Yeah. As you get older, I think strength training becomes more important, and distance runners are not known for making anybody stop and turn their heads in a gym. So it looks a little different than that, but figuring out how to have your calves be responsive and be able to take that much force, because every time you take a step, you're basically, it's effectively a single leg squat, like 1.5 times your body weight every time you take a step when you're running. So you're doing that thousands and thousands of times during a race. So getting your calves at a point where they can withstand the load, hamstrings, hips are important. I mean, doing a lot of core work is important to keep your posture
0: and
1: in place
0: for
1: 26 miles.
0: Yeah, you cover the team.
1: You throw it in. It's
0: in fantastic.
1: It takes 15 minutes. It's not that big of a deal. The strength stuff is not that big of a deal.
0: Well, you also, excuse me. I apologize for even suggesting this because I would imagine there are days you're like, I don't want to do this.
1: Oh, yeah.
0: I mean, yes. I've been out at TCOPC and I got stiff armed by this individual and it was hot. And then I coached AVHS distance team and this and this and this. I don't feel like doing it.
1: Yeah.
0: So you're telling me that you, in disciplined fashion, push through that malaise and or fat and happy nature or negativity every single time?
1: Most of the time. I wouldn't say every single time. Mm-hmm. Most of the time.
0: But you see what I'm saying.
1: Yes. It is. There is always that battle. And the thing I've learned, too, is I get up and get it done. Because if you wait into the day, it's like, okay, I've been outside. I'm tired. This started going on, and my day has kind of gotten sent in a different direction. It gets harder to do it. So the wake up and get it done at 6:30 in the morning thing for me has become more beneficial, because usually nobody's bothering you at 6:30 in the morning. There's the occasional, I mean, I suppose the occasional breaking news at that early portion of the day. But some of it is, if you can get it done, that's a lot of it. But yes, I've learned that It's fueling, it's hydration, it's strength stuff, it's core work, it's, you know, working on balance. I mean, all of that stuff that starts to go as you get older, you have to put more time into maintaining it because mm-hmm. it does become use it or lose it.
0: Take a look at your phone and the most recent text I just sent
1: yes,
0: you.
1: Yes, I saw on my watch.
0: I told you it was going to happen.
1: 2-hour marathon, right?
0: I told Percy. The full-time package handler, dear friend of mine, Lonnie Anderson, is a marathon aficionado. Mm-hmm. And on cue, sends me something to give to you.
1: Yes.
0: What was it exactly?
1: It was a podcast explaining the sub-2-hour marathon. That threshold just got broken in official competition for the first time at the London Marathon last month.
0: Okay.
1: Two guys went under 2 hours in competition for the first time.
0: By choice?
1: Yes.
0: Jeez.
1: It had happened once before that in kind of a time trial thing. Eliud Kipchoge had done it, I think, back in 2017, I want to say, but that he had pacers, he had a car kind of mapping out the most efficient route, all of that kind of stuff. This was in competition for the first time, and two guys did it. Mm. So,
0: yeah, man, good luck.
1: I think the podcast was about that. I'm not trying to go that fast. I'll probably be in the high 2 hour range. It'd probably be, you know, the goal would be somewhere in the 250s, broken 3 hours a couple of times, but breaking two is a
0: will you ever walk? Thing.
1: Is there a water break?
0: Okay,
1: yeah.
0: So like you have a water break, and it's all against the clock, right?
1: Yes.
0: Water break, so then you're going to walk for a quarter mile.
1: Nah, it won't be that long, but yeah.
0: Walk for an eighth of a mile,
1: yeah, something
0: a furlong,
1: like that. Yep.
0: And then you pick it up and take off. That's how it works?
1: Pretty much, yeah. Because you're a lot of it is that they've learned about in the two-hour marathon has been a big part of this, like the refueling process.
0: Mm-hmm.
1: It is a lot, and that's the thing you have to learn, is all of the fueling for this stuff. It's hydration. It's electrolytes. That was my big lesson from Boston, mm-hmm. is I got massive cramps in my calf because it was really hot. And Zach Zenner, who used to play for the Lions, was
0: the running back
1: that was going to go to med school. So he decided not to go to med school when he got done playing because he ended up as like a 5-year career as a UDFA, and then he had 3 young kids by the time he was done playing. So he and his wife were talking like, I'm not going to med school. I got 3 kids. This is going to take forever. So he's become an agent and then has kind of a side thing where he's doing sports performance and health kind of stuff. And he told me at the combine, like, mm-hmm. hey, I've got this thing to measure the sodium content of your sweat. So you know how much sodium and potassium, those are the kind of the big electrolytes you need to put back. You can learn how much you need to put back, because he would have football players do this, or he'd have this happen where you lose 3 or 4 pounds in a training camp practice and you're super tired, and then figuring out what do I need to put back in my body, because everybody has a different metric on this. So I was like, yeah, this is interesting, but I haven't had any problems with this.
0: Mm-hmm.
1: So Boston comes, it's hot, I cramp up. I the last 10 miles, my calf felt like it was going to seize up. So
0: you pushed through it.
1: I pushed through it just because I wanted to finish the race, but it was not a great day. And so then I texted Zach and said, hey, I might actually take you up on that sweat test thing. So I found out a lot about that in terms of how I need to put electrolytes in my body. And then the big thing that you've seen people do with the sub-2 thing is the carbs. Those guys were taking in like 110 grams of carbs an hour, which
0: during
1: is insane.
0: During the race?
1: Yes, during the race.
0: Somebody's eating a loaf of bread during the race?
1: Pretty much, yeah, probably.
0: Damn.
1: Every hour. So the process of learning how to do that and getting your gut trained to do that, I won't go that heavy with it, but I will go more carbs mm-hmm. than I've ever done. And it's been weird a few times on these runs where my wife is like, hey, you need to eat something. It's like, I know, but I'm kind of full from all of this carb training.
0: Wife and kids come up and support?
1: Yeah, they will. Yeah,
0: sweet.
1: They'll come up this weekend and have some friends up there too.
0: What would you do? So is this in essence a prep race for the stakes race that is the Boston Marathon?
1: I mean, you have to qualify for the Boston Marathon. Okay. So in a sense,
0: wow, you're trying to qualify again for the Boston Marathon?
1: I mean,
0: what's gotten into you?
1: I don't know that I will run it if I qualify. If my buddy Jared and I both qualify, then absolutely yes.
0: Yeah.
1: I qualified in 24. I didn't run it in 25. So I've qualified twice. I've run it once. Mm. I would like to go back out there and have a good one at some point, but it would close circuit to Nolan Teasley, Kevin O'Connell. If y'all can have an off season, just one where there's no quarterback drama that could blow up my phone at any time, it would make life a little easier. And they're like, yeah, we don't care. We'd love to do that too, because we'd love to have our quarterback situation solved.
0: Well, maybe they do.
1: Maybe they do.
0: Okay. So what do you do if at mile 14 this Saturday, you're running and you're casting your gaze like 50 yards ahead of you. Is that Kevin O'Connell? So what if Kevin O'Connell plants himself at mile 14 and then says,
3: I got a scoop for you.
0: If you stop now, I will tell you exactly who the starting quarterback is and why. Would you stop?
3: How long of a stop is this?
0: You're
3: it's
0: done.
3: Kevin O'Connell, so I'm done.
2: Yeah, I don't know if you can get it done in that eighth mile walk.
0: You're done. Race is over. But you're the only one to get it.
3: Yeah.
0: And you got your phone because you've clearly stated you're comfortable running with your phone and voice dictating at miles 6, 18 and 22.
3: Yep.
0: What would you do?
3: So the condition would be you have to stop and pull out of the race.
0: Done. Yeah. Boston Marathon dead.
2: Like huge, massive trade.
0: Coach is going to tell you, here's exactly who the starting quarterback will be against Green Bay.
3: This is a Sophie's choice. Holy
0: and
3: cow.
0: Why.
3: Right.
0: So you get 5 minutes of the why.
3: Right.
0: It's like the Sneaky Friday background in the offseason.
3: I probably would stop. And get the scoop and get out of the race and just go run another one
0: on adrenaline
3: some other time.
0: Think about how fired up you'd be with what you've just gotten.
3: Yeah.
0: I mean, you would push through things that were greater than trying to cover the Josh Freeman game at MetLife Stadium on Monday Night Football.
3: Talk about
0: hitting the wall. Yes, you can.
3: Yeah, there would be a way to do it.
0: Well, 9 to Noon's very proud of you.
3: Thank you.
0: And that's an arduous task.
3: Yeah, it is.
0: One that's not too big for you.
3: Yeah.
0: All right, let's talk about the football team post minicamp when we return to KFAM.
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5: 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This is M&N Sports. I'm Mike Graham. The Twins got a first-inning three-run home run from Josh Bell and never looked back in a 4-2 win in Texas last night. Byron Buxton added a solo shot in the sixth inning. Manager Derek Shelton says it was also good defense that helped his team win this one.
7: I thought we played well. You know, Kreidler had two really tough plays, especially on short hops on balls that were hit hard. But overall, defensively, I thought we did a good job. Our pitchers made a couple of nice plays, which, you know, anytime the ball's hit to the pitcher and it comes out of their hand, it gives you a little bit of heartburn. But, overall, I thought we played a good defensive game. And this is challenging because this is a fast surface and we're not used to it.
5: The Twins have now won 3 of their past 4 games. They'll play game 2 of this 3-game series tonight in Arlington. The AAA Saints were off last night. They'll host Omaha tonight. The Lynx were winners last night at the Target Center. They bounced back from Saturday's loss in Vegas with a dominating win over Portland last night, 107-74. 7 players scored in double figures for Minnesota, much to the delight of head coach Cheryl Reeve.
8: The bench, I thought they were, you know, they were focused. It was a good day for us overall going back to the shoot around. You know, when you play a team for the first time and you don't really know what to expect, I thought we were really locked in and, you know, we knew that we were going to have to play and we were going to have to execute. And we did that largely. I mean, we certainly weren't perfect. You know, the bench having the confidence to do what they did, obviously it's important in their growth, and it was good to see Ellis in some live play. It's been a while for her, and that was nice to get her some time too.
5: Natasha Howard led the way for Minnesota with 18 points. The Golden Gopher football team continues with summer workouts this week on campus. Senior linebacker Maverick Baranowski says,
9: "Summer is probably my favorite time of year. You know, you get to work out, you get to train. I mean, other than season, but you also get to spend good time with the guys. You get some time to really connect the team and see what kind of team you're going to become the fall."
5: Baranowski says the veteran players can improve the most this time of year. This is M&N Sports.
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0: 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The Bun 2.0. So off the mini series 9 to Noon crafted yesterday and is landing the plane on it today. It's called When and How, or How and When.
3: Yeah.
0: Like yesterday, so the Knicks and the Carolina Hurricanes win the finals in the final.
3: Yep.
0: So it's like Wolves Wild, when, how, when.
3: Yeah.
0: Then offering up the metaphorical therapeutic Davenport of love via the talkbacks today. Just went down the low-hanging fruit route of just reminding some people of what's, you know, happened over the last, really back to David Ortiz in 2002.
3: Yeah.
0: This is, I mean, you're a lifer here. So, I mean, this.
3: I was at game one of that ALCS.
0: Wow.
3: And I believe.
0: And how old are you?
3: 43.
0: Okay. So, 91 World Series.
3: Yep.
0: I mean,
3: eight.
0: Right. But, I mean, you were.
3: Yep.
0: So here we are. Karl Anthony Towns leaves the Covenant in 2024, houses a title in 2026. Darnold, 25 gone,
3: yeah.
0: 26 Lombardi. Kevin Love leaves in 14, wins in 16 with the Cavs. Garnett leaves in 7, wins in 08 with the Celtics.
3: Yeah.
0: David Ortiz leaves in 2002,
3: mm-hmm.
0: wins with the Red Sox starting in 2004.
3: Yeah.
0: Percy Harvin, your second year on the beat.
3: Yep.
0: Your first year on the beat, rumor reports were that he was throwing weights at either coaches or Christian Ponder in the locker room.
3: Yes.
0: Can't have that, so he's gone.
3: Right.
0: All right. He's like, cool, I'll return a kick for a touchdown in the Super Bowl, and we're going to win it in 2014. I told Percy. Andrew Wiggins leaves in 2020, wins a crown with the Golden State Warriors in 2022.
3: God, Andrew Wiggins, what a title.
0: So it's a when and how, a little two-day mini-series by 9 to Noon. And just, I think, you know, when I was writing this or crafting it out, I was thinking, you know, so what's low-hanging fruit here to make us feel better about ourselves? All right, well, there's Cleveland, but, I mean, they got championships with LeBron and stuff like that. So then I went, this is utterly amazing. I went down the road of the two pro sports teams they have in Buffalo.
3: Yeah.
0: So the Bills 0-4 in the Super Bowl. Yep. Sabres never got anything done. The two in the core two there, they've gone 122 years with L after L after L after L. And like they had a basketball team that had a really good player named Bob McAdoo.
3: Yes.
0: The Buffalo Braves
3: traded the Lakers.
0: Absolutely loved. Traded him to the Lakers.
3: Yep.
0: Well, I mean, they were selling out. They were doing really well. I think Lou Saban was their coach, or maybe Jack Ramsey, and they're digging it. And all of a sudden, Billy, Johnny, Christy, Susie, Tamika, and Antoine wake up one day. What happened? They moved to San Diego.
3: Yeah.
0: Oh, so God. It's like even when they think they're going to get something. So
1: So none of the Clippers.
0: Right. It's not, you know, it's we're not trying to establish power rankings for inadequacy.
1: Yeah.
0: But it is different, yet worse to a certain extent than another. But we got four of them.
1: Yeah.
0: And 35 years without even having gone to one. I mean,
1: yes.
0: Vikings are coming up on a half century.
1: It will be a half century this year.
0: Half century this year.
1: Yes.
0: Not getting to a Super Bowl. So, you know, we laid out some low-hanging fruit type things that it might be prisoner of the moment related stuff with like what Seattle just did.
1: Yeah.
0: But hey, Seattle, well-respected coaching staff, got the right quarterback,
1: yep.
0: has drafted well.
1: Yep.
0: The management situation, the personnel situation, so respected and good that like second or third in charge now runs personnel here.
1: Yes.
0: And brought Kirchner with him.
1: Correct.
0: The trenches, the offense, just there are so many things. But like for this team here, I'm not going to pin you on a when,
1: mm-hmm.
0: but how. Because yeah. I can't speak for you. The coach and many coaches with this staff
1: yeah.
0: know what goes into winning Super Bowls.
1: Correct.
0: Flores has a handful of rings.
1: Yes.
0: So yep. they know what either others did or they contributed to get there.
1: Yeah.
0: So I ain't tripping on the coaching staff situation here. Then you get to the quarterback and the other type stuff.
1: Yeah.
0: Like for this team here, doesn't have to be this year
1: yeah.
0: scintillating at SoFi. It could be winning is the word in the home of the dirty bird in Atlanta yeah. in a couple of years or yeah. whatever. How?
1: Well, I mean, the quarterback is the obvious. Let me talk about low-hanging fruit. That's the obvious answer to that question. But it's got to start there. I think you have to have a quarterback that elevates those around him and plays at a level in January that can be a difference maker. I think, you know, if it's Kyler Murray or JJ McCarthy, or if it's somebody else down the road, I mean, that has to be job one. And it does have to happen relatively soon. I mean, Justin Jefferson I think his birthday is actually today.
0: Hey,
1: happy birthday, Justin Jefferson. I believe 27 today. So I say that to say that his prime is not another decade. Mm-hmm. I mean, it's you know, it may last probably 5 or 6 more years yet, but it's not something where you're just beginning it. He's right in the middle of it. So finding the quarterback that connects with him and mm-hmm. is able to
0: coach and quarterback
1: unlock him. Yeah.

0: I think that's got to be the answer. You haven't had that in such a long time. I mean, Favre's probably the last guy that did it in that type of fashion. I mean, certainly the run in 2017, Keenum played well, and a lot of that was that defense being complementary, or not even complementary, but being an equal partner in that endeavor.
1: It had an expiration date.
0: Yeah, it did. Yeah, and defenses do, because it's 11 people, not just one. But quarterbacks make it. I mean, we see this all the time, whether it's Mahomes or Josh Allen, or, you know, I think Jalen Hurts to a degree is getting to that level where you have a chance every year. You may not win it every year, but you're at least going to be in the dance. And one of those years, everything goes right and you can get over the top. I think having that type of quarterback is the easiest way to get there. And, you know, is that player on the roster? Will McCarthy turn into that? Will Murray become that here? We'll have to see, but I think that's the big step in that direction.
1: Andrew Healy and Trent Kirchner are new assistant general managers for Nolan Teasley. Healy has a PhD in economics from MIT, taught economics at Loyola Marymount. I wonder how that helps this group and moving forward. And what do you know about Trent Kirchner?
0: Yeah, Kirchner is a, I believe, Fulda, Minnesota native.
1: Right.
0: Hometown. Patrick Roycey actually just wrote about him a couple months ago because that's where Pat is from. So he played, I think, at St. John's. So there is some of the local side of this, and this is a homecoming for him. But he's a guy that was incredibly well-respected in their personnel department as well. I mean, you have... Man, it's a lot of the MIAC there, I guess. St. Thomas for John Schneider and St. John's for Trent Kirchner that were running things in Seattle for a long time. But you add another guy in Kirchner that is well-respected as an evaluator, as a scout, to go with Teasley, and then Healy comes in. It tells you that analytics is still going to be a big part of this because he came from that same kind of cradle, so to speak, as Kwesi Adofo-Mensah. He came from the Andrew Berry front office with the Browns. So, I mean, he talked about, Teasley talked about the front office being, you know, guided by evaluation and anchored by data. Like, they are still going to have the scouts and the data folks talking to each other and trying to find a complementary way to evaluating what is this player's ceiling and what is he worth? And then how do the coaches use him? So I think a lot of that is something they're hoping probably is a little smoother than it's been over the last few years in terms of how the scouts and the analytics folks talk to each other. And then I think as you bring these guys in, you have people in those chairs that have Nolan Teasley's respect and a relationship with him, certainly in the case of Trent Kirchner. So I think a lot of this structure tells you that what he was saying is very much how he plans for this to go.
1: This is in no way eschewing data and analytics and that bent with the NFL.
0: Yeah.
1: However, I'm still waiting for the first person after winning a conference championship or winning a Super Bowl to be interviewed and say, you know, the data, the analytics that we got on this situation at this part of the game from this hash mark and this part of the field with this defense we were facing, that's the big reason we won the Super Bowl.
0: Yeah.
1: So I know as a mixer, I know that there's room for it.
0: Yeah.
1: I just, you know, maybe I don't ask enough questions about it. I can't speak for you. I just don't know, like, enough of what goes into analytics in the NFL. It became ballyhooed and took off with Major League Baseball.
0: Right.
1: With pitchers and right-handed and left-handed batters and infield and outfield shifts and things like that.
0: Pitch counts.
1: Per tendencies in a sport where they play six or seven games a week and they got 162 of them.
0: And everything's a one-on-one matchup.
1: Thank you.
2: Everything's isolated plays and movements.
1: Even a steal is a one-on-one from guy on first base, pitcher's tendencies, then Benito Santiago trying to gun down the guy at second.
0: Right.
1: One-on-one there, too.
0: Yes.
1: So it's less of a team game than football or hockey. And, you know, I just don't, you know, it's age old and I can't see it ever changing.
0: Yeah.
1: Is, okay, are these guys, when you're getting ready for a game, is the adversary or the

0: they on some trends or some tells here that they're not seeing?
1: Yeah.
0: Let's attack them. Who are the worst players they have on defense and offense?
1: Yeah.
0: Let's attack them.
1: Right.
0: I see Dre Greenlaw hadn't played for a month and a half, and they're going to start him at linebacker. All right, well, let's make him run.
1: Yes.
0: And just see how well he runs. Mm-hmm. Hey, he can run. He knocked that. That's a nice pass breakup. Okay, we'll go to the other side.
1: Right.
0: That's age old.
1: Yes.
0: That's, none of that's analytics.
1: Correct. Yes, I think.
0: I'm trying to figure out how it fits in.
1: Yeah, I think you may find times where, you know, I have to go back through the last couple of Super Bowls or playoff runs. Was there a play where it was, hey, we saw that this tendency allowed us to run this concept in this situation and we knew it was going to work.
0: So tendency would be analytics.
1: Yeah. Yes.
0: But I mean, it wasn't analytics in the 90s. Right, it was tendencies.
1: Right. But it depends on what you're using to get there, I suppose, where if you are crunching data to say this revealed this trend or tendency to us, that could be part of it. But in terms of how it fits the overall, in terms of player evaluation, I think that's still very much to be determined. I don't know that there's a great answer to this yet where you would say, hey, this has been a major factor in how this team built its front office, because, I mean, a lot of teams, including the Seahawks with Nolan Teasley, have built analytics models in terms of player evaluation. But I think the challenge with football is there is so much noise, I guess, and I use noise in a statistics sense, noise versus signal. There is 11 players on each side. There are different situations. There are different contexts of down and distance and personnel groupings. And there's so much to sort through that it's hard to get it down to batter versus pitcher.
0: Yep.
1: Something where it's this
0: identifiable
1: free of variables and quantifiable and identifiable. Yes. Like everything in baseball has a data point. Everything in football, it can be, well, it might have, or it might have been that this guy was supposed to be here and he blew his assignment, and or you had a blitz that they didn't pick up, and it wasn't that this guy missed his assignment necessarily, it was that the guy next to him missed it and he was trying to cover. I mean, there's all sorts of those variables that are impossible to trace beyond a shadow of a doubt. So you are, I think, always going to be hedging a little bit where it's, well, we think this could be what it is, but we're not able to say with 100% certainty that this is what caused something to happen, just because you're not going to have another team's playbook either. You're not going to have, here's exactly what their call was. So I think with football, the idea of evaluating player success and evaluating efficiency is always going to be a little more challenging than it is with some sports. And just like you mentioned, there's 162 games in baseball. Basketball, this has become a big thing.
0: Mm-hmm.
1: There's 82 games in basketball. There's hundreds of possessions over the course of a game that you can evaluate. There's just a large enough data set that you get a little more of a reliable set of trends to analyze than football will give you. So that is, it's not to say that there can't be a place for it, but I think that is the challenge in football that's different from a lot of other sports.
0: The learned scribe. Well, okay, on this to close. Like Dominic Orange. Mm-hmm. Dominic Orange.
1: Yeah.
0: Beloved Big Citrus.
1: Yeah.
0: Would you look at this as an opinion formulated via watching and or steam or analytics? And here's the point. Mm. Like, say that there were some maybe in you know, off the record or there were little, you know, shots here or there that Dominic Orange, let's say some people felt he took plays off during games.
1: Mm-hmm.
0: Okay, wow, holy cow, takes plays off. I mean, that's big. I got to watch this. I got to call somebody about this.
1: Yeah.
0: And then you learn he was playing as many, if not more, snaps than any defensive tackle in all of college football, and big people get tired. So, yeah, there may have been plays that went to a certain side, and okay, he wasn't, you know, he didn't run it out completely because he was tired, catching his breath, and then he killed somebody the next play.
1: Yeah.
0: So, does that fall into the analytics category, or is that, all right, yeah, I saw the same thing. So yeah. I'm gonna call Ben, who would know, and he's gonna be honest with me. He ain't gonna lie to me to set up the Jacksonville Jaguars for whom he worked,
1: right?
0: So that they can get big citrus.
1: Yeah.
0: See, all of that is work ethic.
1: Yeah.
0: All of that is having quality work ethic to try to win at the highest level.
1: Yeah.
0: I don't see any analytics in it.
1: Well, I think that particular example, if you were to say we had all of the numbers to show that he played more snaps than anybody else in college football, and this is how it affected him. I mean, if you look at GPS data of saying here was his first step and here's how it got slower or something over the course of a game, I think
0: – like player tracker.
1: Yeah. I think there are two different ways to getting to a conclusion. One of them is saying, let's see what the numbers tell us. And the other one is, let me call somebody who's – got a memory bank of institutional knowledge and impressions that they formed from years of scouting or years of coaching, whatever it happens to be. They're different databases that you're mining for information, but
0: if you could only have one, which would you take? I'm making the call.
1: Still take the scout. Yeah,
0: eight and a half out of ten times.
1: I think that's still where I would go because I think that has more of a track record than being able to say analytics has demonstrably proved this in football. I'm open to being shown that there's a deeper understanding in analytics than I am appreciating. I would be very interested to have that conversation with people, but
0: nobody talks about it.
1: No,
0: I don't know if nobody's
1: asked. It's a lot of proprietary stuff.
0: You never hear anything from any team about this super special next level NFL next gen stats bit that we have showed A, B, C, and D, and that's how we won. Just never hear that.
1: The thing is, everybody's got their own models. Everybody's built their own quantitative analysis stuff. You don't hear a lot of teams talk about them because a lot of them are proprietary and a lot of people think they have an edge that nobody else has.
0: Right.
1: So that's part of the reason people don't discuss it a lot. And I suppose data scientists are not necessarily the most forward-facing people all the time. As I say this as the son of a computer programmer, a software engineer.
0: He disciplined you with his head turned to
1: well,
0: you.
1: Well, yeah, he
2: spoke in ones and zeros.
1: Well, yeah, he's a little more social than a lot of them, but I'm not sure he would call himself the most gregarious person in a room.
0: You weren't a child, you were a Pythagorean theorem.
1: Well, he has a dry sense of humor as well, so that
0: we're playing with you, Dad.
1: Yes,
0: your family's the bomb.
1: He taught me a lot of math and a lot of things about just different phases of life.
0: Taught you a lot of math. You became a writer.
1: Yes.
0: Makes a lot of sense.
1: I became a writer with an accounting degree.
0: Yeah.
1: So I still use the math in there a little.
0: Yeah, for the newspaper where there's a word count.
1: Yep.
0: And if we were to talk to associate editors, maybe your math upbringing wasn't as good as it should have been. We need 1,000 words. Ben just gave us 1,350.
1: Ben's
0: who are we going to cut?
1: So good here. Yes.
0: Yeah, can't cut Sue Dog. He'll yell.
1: Yeah, that's the problem. It's not that I ignore it. It's just that I didn't do the math right.
0: Hey, you tear it up this weekend.
1: Thank you.
0: Safe and smart.
1: Yes.
0: Stay healthy. Stay hydrated. And we'll see you somewhere down the road. Take a little time off for a while, okay?
1: Sounds good.
0: Thank you, bud.
1: All right, thanks.
0: Ben Gessling at Ben Gessling via X. And he covers the Minnesota Vikings for the Star Tribune. News du Nord is next.
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12: AP News. Good morning, I'm Ed Donahue. At the G7 summit in France, President Trump says a deal is done with Iran.
13: It should be successful. It goes to a second stage, which I think will be actually easier. I didn't want to attack them last week, but we had no choice. And we did it twice, actually. We were doing it a third time, and we were able to not have to do that. But we have a deal that's a fair deal. It's a good deal.
12: Iran's top diplomat says the tentative deal would require Israel to withdraw from Lebanon, a condition Israel has already rejected, and it could sink the agreement. President Trump was asked about Lebanon.
13: You know, I consider that the minor war. Iran's a big one, but we have that little pinprick out there that constantly rears its head. And that's Hezbollah.
12: Iran's foreign minister says Israel's continued occupation of southern Lebanon would violate the deal. President Trump also said he would send the Iran deal to Congress for review. Signing is set for Friday near Luzerne, Switzerland. Oil prices, meantime, have dropped to $80 per barrel. The coach of Iran's World Cup team says it was ordered to leave the U.S. and return to its training site in Mexico only a few hours after opening its politically charged tournament by playing to a 2-2 draw with New Zealand in Los Angeles. FBI Director Kash Patel says multiple people have been arrested. Planned attacks were disrupted, meant to target the UFC cage fighting show at the White House over the weekend for President Trump's birthday. Ohio Governor Mike DeWine, a Republican, says he believes his state should abolish the death penalty. DeWine has repeatedly postponed scheduled executions. He says data shows the death penalty does not deter violent crime, including murder. A 6.3 magnitude earthquake in northwestern China killed at least one person. More information at apnews.com. This is AP News.
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19: I'm meteorologist Rodney Price. Mostly sunny to partly cloudy skies into the afternoon. Lower 70s and west winds. Even more clouds tonight with showers after midnight. Lower 50s. Shower chance continues into Wednesday. Cool with highs in the mid-60s. Celebrate Independence Day in Worthington, Minnesota with live music, food, and fireworks on July 3rd and 4th. Currently 62 degrees.
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0: it's News du Nord, and it's a truncated edition. Excited to catch up with former De La Salle stud Jalen Travis, now with the Indianapolis Colts. There's a big summit coming up in a couple weeks. He's going to join PA next segment. But News du Nord, as it is, it's brought to you by The Casino at Canterbury Park and CanterburyPark.com. It's blackjack, table games all year round, feeling the felt. And then when you have some sips of chips and you tip Derek Allen, you just roll on to the other side, maybe check out the paddock, see the ponies. And, of course, family days. Big day coming up this weekend, though, right, PA? It's going to be Father's Day. And Sunday's family days at Canterbury Park are the best anyway. I mean, you got little rides. You might get to pet a goat or something like that. And face painting for the kids, cool stuff like that, in addition to the races. But Father's Day is always a party at Canterbury.
1: Yeah, this Sunday, we begin at 1 o'clock. It's Father's Day. And we are giving Lazy Boy recliners away. Ooh. After each race.
0: You get to try them in the winner's circle.
1: That'd be awesome. So CanterburyPark.com for information.
0: It's a light news day, but we'll start with the Minnesota Twins, as it was Josh Bell hitting a three-run home run that was the deciding factor in a 4-2 Minnesota Twins win. Still trying to figure out what they're doing with the fifth starting pitcher on the roster, so it was kind of a little bullpen vibe with Paredes into Rogers and Morris and Orze and Gomez, oh my. But the Minnesota Twins, after taking two from the St. Louis Cardinals over the weekend, got things started on the right foot with the Texas Rangers. Go Minnesota Twins, 7:05 p.m. This evening. Now, I did, when we had the talk back, and the gentleman was talking about Brendan Sorsby.
1: Yeah.
0: And I'd kind of forgotten, we never really talked about this, but he had, of course, been ruled ineligible by the NCAA, this Texas Tech quarterback, because he placed more than 9,000 bets.
1: Right.
0: And totaling at least $90,000 on pro and college sports over the years while enrolled at Indiana, Cincy, and even most recently Texas Tech.
1: Mm-hmm.
0: And the keynote here is at least 40 of those wagers. Small amount, but not an insignificant amount. When he was a freshman with the Hoosiers, betting on his own freaking team, ruled ineligible, got an injunction, temporary injunction by a judge in Texas earlier this month, like a week or two ago, I guess, that cleared the way for him to play. So he was actually going to get his eligibility back, 9,000 bets and all of that known. But now he wants to enter the supplemental draft. Now he's deciding, nah, forget that. I want to go to the NFL. Now, the supplemental draft, I don't even know if that's a yearly thing, and it's, I don't know if anybody's taken on a yearly basis with the supplemental draft. I don't pay very much attention to it at all. But what an interesting little saga that's taking place with Texas Tech, Brendan Sorsby, and yet again, the open accessibility of betting apps and gambling, and people not really being able to help themselves.
1: He could apply for the NFL draft, the supplemental draft, or crawl his way to a National Football League facility and for the rest of his life. Sorry about that, buddy.
0: Yeah, indeed. Minnesota Lynx, Olivia Miles and company, continue to just absolutely thrash people, digging that. Let me find it here, yesterday's game.
1: Portland beat Bridget Carlton.
0: 107-74, just thrashing the fire. And indeed, Bridget Carlton, former teammate, we had the game on the fan last night. Against her former team, do you think there was a little bit of vibes going into Target Center where she went 1 of 9 Ooh. On the night and finished with 3 points?
1: Yeah, Portland ain't very good. It's an expansion team. That's why Bridget's no longer here. Cheryl took it to them last night, whether pissed off that they took Bridget or just a really, really good squad here with a rookie of the year. Cheryl took it to him last night and kept the pedal to the metal.
0: That's News du Nord, brought to you by The Casino at Canterbury Park. CanterburyPark.com for all live racing, event, feeling the felt related details. And next segment, excited to meet Jalen Travis,
1: an offensive lineman for the Indianapolis Colts, who has a leadership summit in Minneapolis June 26th. A new friend graces the airwaves next. His name is Jalen Travis on KFAM.
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20: I'm meteorologist Rodney Price. Mostly sunny to partly cloudy skies into the afternoon. Lower 70s and west winds. Even more clouds tonight with showers after midnight. Lower 50s. Shower chance continues into Wednesday. Cool with highs in the mid-60s. Celebrate Independence Day in Worthington, Minnesota with live music, food, and fireworks on July 3rd and 4th. 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

0: It's 11:04. Welcome back. Former De La Salle football player and fourth-round pick of the Indianapolis Colts, Jalen Travis, joins us now. You can learn more about him, his team, and his ventures off the field via X, at Jalen Travis. And here he is. Jalen, it's Paul Allen. Good to meet you.
1: Paul, great to meet you as well. Thanks for having me on.
0: Right on, man. Leadership Summit for high school leaders and mainly juniors and seniors is going to take place June 26th at De La Salle High School in Minneapolis, and it's free to attend. First and foremost, before we get into that, I know you're heading into your second year, but off that first year, congratulations on a solid NFL start. Things going well for you?
1: So far, so good. You know, as most rookie years are for people who move very fast, learning by the day. And I think I was fortunate to be in a position to contribute early, but also learn along the way against behind a very experienced and tenured offensive line, and be able to step in later in the season in some high pressure and, you know, high profile environments down the road or down the stretch. Was incredible for me, and was just fortunate to be able to end the season on the right note and, you know, keep the momentum going heading into the second year.
0: So, and I should know this, I apologize. Is minicamp done for you guys? And overall, just how are things going for you and the Colts this offseason?
1: Yeah, no, so we wrapped up minicamp last Thursday, and it was a great spring for us. You know, I think, you know, offensively speaking, and you know, it was a very heavy draft for us defensively. And offense, we were able to retain a lot of our key pillars and players, and being able to sign, you know, Daniel and Alec back this offseason was huge for us. And then retain, you know, mostly everyone on the O-line, and, you know, hopefully put me in a position to contribute in a very solid way this coming year. So, you know, I'm excited, especially coming off this spring and, you know, rest up here over the next few weeks heading into the fall.
0: My man, that sounds great. Lastly here on this topic, what was last season like for you? And just like, what are some things that go into being eye-opening for a rookie offensive lineman from college, going from that into banging with a bunch of accomplished pros?
1: Yeah, I mean, it quickly goes from, you know, you're fascinated with the people you're going against, the people you're playing with. You know, we have, you know, Quentin Nelson, for example, in our O-line room, you know, 8-9-time all pro, you know, someone who has really made a name for himself in this league as being one of the best to play our position, to, you know, admiring, but also growing with, and then putting yourself in a position where you're able to compete alongside of him to help the mission of the team. And I think that was the arc of my rookie year, was like, you know, the first few weeks, or, you know, last spring, was like still trying to get the hang of, you know, what was going on. And then obviously fall comes around and you're in a position where you're being counted on, expectations are starting to rise. And then when you do get the chance to start a game, when I did get the chance to, you know, step in with Phillip Rivers in the backfield, of all people, you know, the expectations are there. And I was like, all right, I trust myself. I trust the people I'm playing next to. So like, let's just let it rip. And I think going into the second year, being able to build off of that has been huge for me. Having got a lot of that first wave out of the way.
0: Minnesotan Jalen Travis, he dominated at De La Salle High School. Then he went to Princeton. Then he went to Iowa State. Fourth round pick a couple of years ago by the Indianapolis Colts into the National Football League. He has a leadership summit for high school leaders at De La Salle High School, and it takes place June 26th. More on that momentarily, we promise. But you just touched on something I just have to ask you about. I mean, when I started looking back at like what you did last year and the snap counts and everything and those four starts, what was it like being the starting left tackle for football immortality Phillip Rivers? That's amazing.
1: Incredible. It's fascinating because I think I'm as old as his oldest child. And, you know, Phil and I, we sat next to each other in the team meeting room, and it was funny. And like, there was obviously like, all right, like Phil's coming back for a reason, for a purpose, to try to make, you know, help us finish this season on the right note. And he still has it, you know, still, I think, one of the sharpest players that I've been around in terms of the way he understands and processes the game. And yeah. His legend status was made apparent from the first time I met him. And I think it was just fascinating for me as a young player, as a rookie, to just be around that. And even though it was just 4 weeks, to learn and grow and soak up as much wisdom and knowledge that I could from a guy like that in the backfield.
0: That's amazing, man. That's fantastic. Thank you for sharing. All right. Tell us about June 26th and the Jalen Travis Leadership Summit and what you're looking to accomplish.
1: Yeah, Paul, you know, when I start thinking about, you know, impact and really the service that I want to give back to one, the city of Minneapolis and the roots that, you know, helped me grow was like, all right, I wanted to do something a little bit different than maybe on the field camp that, you know, a lot of professional athletes do and rightfully so, but do something that was really indicative of my journey. You know, having two brothers in the household that went to great academic schools, but also played basketball at a high level. I had mentors in my life from a young age to help, you know, reinforce and plant those seeds and remind me of one, the potential that I have and, you know, the areas where I can continue to grow. And I think the idea behind the Leadership Summit is one, to give high school leaders, those who want to go to the next level through their sport or even just through the academy, the resources, opportunities, and spaces to explore that in a very fundamental and real way around people who have done it, around professionals who are leading in these areas, to come back and pour into them and give them the tools, resources, and spaces to begin to explore that from a younger age, because we know, you know, at the front of NIL, at the front of, you know, a lot of these changes happening in the world of college sports more generally, these topics are becoming even more relevant to high schoolers, younger and younger, and families and the students themselves need access to what does it look like to financially plan earlier and earlier on? What does it look like to prepare and get you the right team around you if NIL is going to be a part of your equation? Little things like that, I think, are huge for high schoolers to be exposed to in a way that on the field camp or an on the field experience won't do, because I think through my experience, I learned that, you know, on the field is roughly 10% of your day, but it's in the classroom, it's in the film room, it's, you know, your team outside of the, you know, the facility that's helping you manage and excel in life outside of football that really makes up the person who you are and only gives you confidence in that 10% that you're on the field.
0: And Jalen, I mean, with respect to your career and, you know, what it goes into at Iowa State or Princeton, you know, to achieve at the highest level, paying attention in those meetings and, you know, having, you know, the benefit of working to a way where you recognize God gifted you in a way that you can absorb things maybe more quickly than those who either don't care as much or are not trying. So, but meetings become monotonous. I mean, it's, I mean, just by your laugh, you know what I'm talking about, from
1: absolutely
0: organized team activities up to mini camp this time of the year for pro football players. But this is phenomenal. And then once the 4th of July hits, you got to start reconditioning and getting back into the playbook for training camp. So Jalen knows exactly what I'm talking about. But with this leadership summit, we got leadership, we have financial literacy, name, image, and likeness, NIL, that'll be discussed. But like having the mental tenacity or wherewithal to push through the monotony of all these meetings, that's low key so important, don't you think?
1: Absolutely. And I think it's, you know, when you talk about mental stamina, emotional stamina, especially in our sports that we're in that are extremely taxing in all aspects of life, physically, emotionally, spiritually, to be able to come to the table and say, I want this so bad that I'm willing to learn the best practices in every area of my life is important. Because especially as we continue to excel, and I think this was very indicative of my journey, and as God continued to put me in spaces that, you know, no one in my family has been before, that no one in my community has been before, but has continued to reiterate to me that I needed to lock in and treat this like it's the most important thing in the world, even though it may be, you know, my fifth meeting of the day going over inside zone, right? This is important because the mission and the vision and my want to and my goals are so big that I have to treat this with the respect and care that it deserves. So that's exactly what we're trying to provide here. Just a glimpse. And I think maybe, you know, the high schoolers that walk away from the day with, you know, two or three tips that people who aren't in the room have, I think our goal for the day will be accomplished.
0: That's a wonderful way to look at it. At Jalen Travis VX, I know we have Instagram and probably some different things. I'm only on Twitter, so that's why I push that. At Jalen Travis, at Jalen Travis. Now, Reg, it's free for those to join this June 26th. What's the best route for people to register? Like, where would you send them, Jalen?
1: Yeah, so on all of our social media pages, so NexusNow_MN on both Instagram and Twitter, and then NexusNow-MN.org online. All these sites have the registration, and we're happy to partner with local organization, Athletes Committed to Educating Students, who are actually bringing in middle schoolers towards the end of the day to participate in a mock combine type format to give our high schoolers a real access to service in real time, to begin to realize the privilege and access that they have with their platform. But registration is free. The day is free. Merchandise and access and resources is all free for the day. We just want to make sure that those who need it and those who want it have the opportunity to engage with it and continue to grow in their own way.
0: Yeah, and if you miss the Next Is Now or any of the routes to registration, you can search Jalen Travis Leadership Summit, and it'll pop right up. This is fascinating. I think it's really, really cool that you're doing this and being as giving as you are with it. And I said it earlier, hopefully I didn't get it wrong. Is it, Jalen, you guys with this leadership summit, June 26th at De La Salle High School, it's free. Are you preferring juniors and seniors in high school, or is that the requirement?
1: No, that's who we're preferring. And I think what's fascinating for us is that, the topics that we're covering may not be applicable to people earlier on in their journey. That doesn't mean that they can't register, come, and be a part of the day. But especially for, I think, some of the more relevant topics as it relates to NIL, financial literacy, they may not be as applicable, but we want people who want to be in the room, because I realize that even in conversations, as I was and continue to go through my journey, that I may not understand all the verbiage or, be able to apply everything that's being talked about in the spaces I'm in. As I begin to mature and develop in my own way, that advice becomes increasingly more relevant to me. So even if you're a freshman or sophomore and want to come, please sign up. Please be a part of the day. We want to have you. But definitely juniors and seniors is our target audience with this one, so to speak.
0: Jalen, are there multiple speakers? And when discussing leadership, what do you deem to be some keys that go into leadership?
1: Yeah, so we have a handful of speakers lined up for the day, and it's really, I think, a studded lineup, really indicative of my journey. So we have the privilege of welcoming, our own Chet Holmgren back to kind of kick it off, who I had the privilege of growing up with, very close family friend, and, the success that he's found, in his professional journey in the NBA. But also, bringing back, my agency, Chris Cabot, Sam Mirza, who just got done, obviously, negotiating Patrick Mahomes' record deal, are coming back to talk about their experience with NIL, making sure that you have the right people around you to negotiate some of these contracts. Money management, my bank's coming in, and Northern Trust to lead some of these sessions in a very fundamental and real way. So we definitely have a very well-rounded, I think, perspective, in addition to a handful of other professional athletes, both from the Colts and located are, those from Minneapolis coming back to help serve as mentors that maybe not won't have a specific speaking role throughout the day, but will be available for folks to ask questions about their journey and their pathways to how they continue to build, build their path. And I think leadership for me is, being humble and willing to serve, and being able to speak to people and meet them where they're at towards a common goal. And, I know that some of the best leaders I've been around have brought me into the mission and vision of what we're trying to accomplish, whether that's winning a championship or working on a group project in class.
0: Right.
1: My perspective, their perspective was always heard. It was negotiated. And the belief was met at the intersection of these different ideas of the best way to get there. Because I think the best way for anything to get done is a mutual understanding of the goal and everyone bringing their unique skills and expertise to the table to accomplish that. And I think that's what we're trying to really cultivate today by bringing students from every corner of the city together to have some very real conversations about the practicalities of what it means to grow, develop as a young person, and hopefully, you know, grow together going forward. And we want the Leadership Summit to be a seed, I think, of a very strong tree network that these students can take with them throughout the rest of their high school careers, and then hopefully, you know, beyond that.
0: That answer was so eloquent, and I loved it. Let me see if I can amplify it a little bit and see what you think.
1: Please.
0: Stupid question here, all right? Is Grover Stewart still on your team?
1: Grover is, yep.
0: Well, here's the deal. Now, DeForest Buckner, he's going to get all the headlines on that defensive line. And I know he's nearing the end of his career, but, I mean, DeForest has been the bomb for many, many years. All right, well, next to him is this cat named Grover Stewart, who doesn't get the headlines Buckner, Sauce Gardner, or Jonathan Taylor get, but he's very, very important at what he does. Now, like from the Jalen Travis standpoint, left tackle Indianapolis Colts into his second year from Iowa State, self-awareness and recognizing what's going into you trying to beat me. So, and I know he's an inside guy, and you know, you play tackle, but it still can mesh together. And having a recognition in the business world or in a career of recognizing, all right, things here are working incredibly well. God clearly has gifted me or you or whomever in these ways, but there's still going to be somebody trying to beat me. So having a recognition with respect and preferably non-confrontational in a business-like setting or as you ascend, recognizing that and working your way around it through self-awareness. Know what I mean?
1: 100%. 100%. I think you couldn't put it better. And, you know, you have guys like Grover and Buck and, you know, both excellent players in their own right. But it's them together and their understanding of both their strengths and weaknesses individually, but also what they bring to the table together, I think allows us to have, you know, one of the best interior D lines in the league. And, you know, without them being on the same page, without them playing to, you know, each other's strengths, you know, you have two excellent people on an island. But I think where the true magic and transformation happens is when they come together, when, you know, Lou Amoruto, you know, drafts up a great defensive scheme week to week, allows these guys to play free. And I think that's what you saw last year. That's what you've seen, you know, I think throughout these guys', you know, 10-year careers in the success that they've been able to have. And as a guy who has to compete against that week in and week out, practice in and practice out, it only sharpens me because I think I see what it takes to operate on that level and to find the success that they've been able to have.
0: So just a few to close here with Jalen Travis, formerly De La Salle, a fourth-round pick from Iowa State by the Indianapolis Colts a couple of years ago. NIL, name, image, and likeness, or financial literacy. What's that world of college football like these days, and what do kids need to know?
1: Yeah, it's, you know, plus it's the wild, wild west, I think is an appropriate analogy for it in the sense that, you know, the market is free and schools are aggressive. When I was going through the portal, there were a handful of schools that approached me with money first, not how you're going to help me get to where I want to be in terms of football development, personal development, where I want to be in terms of my long-term career goals and making it to the league and getting drafted. Schools right now feel the pressure to win now, and they're willing to pay for it. So in turn, that puts a lot of pressure on families and kids coming right out of high school to make a very real decision in terms of betting on their future or betting on a dollar amount for that next year alone. And I think that's where NIL has, in large part, paralyzed a lot of students in their growth in terms of the game of football, where the number is big up front, but they don't often see the return in terms of their development over the long run. And I think I give a huge shout out to Matt Campbell, who is at Iowa State, now at Penn State, in terms of, you know, his approach to the person, in terms of the one, growing the athlete and growing the person behind the athlete is the most important thing for him. And that's one reason why I went to Iowa State, maybe as opposed to some of the other schools in the portal, was that, you know, we didn't talk about money, and money was a part of the equation, and my agents handled that. But Coach Campbell was very forward about, you're coming here, we're here to develop you as a person and player. And I think giving these tools early and earlier on, in terms of being able to protect families and students for what they may eventually go through as it comes to NIL, is becoming more important, because at the end of the day, you do need to have advocates in the room. You do need to have a clear vision of who you are and what you want out of this process. Otherwise, the needs of whether it's these teams or outside influences tend to get the best of these situations.
0: Jalen Travis, offensive lineman for the Indianapolis Colts, Leadership Summit, De La Salle High School, June 26th. Couple of football questions to close. Does left guard Quentin Nelson still maul defensive players on a down-by-down basis? And what can you learn from crafty veterans like Quentin?
1: Quentin is unrelenting. simply inspiring to play next to you, and I think has been a huge mentor for me, you know, over the last year, in terms of one, understanding the game, and his approach to the game, but also, you know, his approach while in the game, and having the chance to play, you know, left tackle on Monday Night Football versus the 49ers last year next to him, and being able to come back on the sideline, digest series by series, play by play, and just understand the way and what he's looking for down in and down out from our defenses, and how we adjust his technique accordingly is incredible. So his approach to the game and his mentality in terms of, you know, everything is about finishing. No matter what we do, we're going to be the hardest workers. He's the first one to pick the running back or the receiver, you know, up for, you know, after they get tackled. Little things like that, that I think have been inspirational and slowly been trying to incorporate a part of my game for sure. But, he hasn't found the success that he's had for no reason. And to be able to be in a room with a guy like that has been everything I needed.
0: How does being 6'8" help you play offensive tackle?
1: Coach Tony Serrano, who's our O-line coach here, he was like, you know, they're tools. And, you know, being one of the biggest people on the field, no matter when I step onto it or who we're playing, is a tool and asset to me. And I think part of it is learning how to leverage it and use it to the best of my ability to make sure that I can be the best that I can down in and down out, series in and series out, has been a growth process for me, because I do think there's many 6'8" people out there who maybe won't be able to find success in the NFL. But I think that's been the area of growth for me, was, all right, whether it's my length, the strength that I carry, my quickness, and with my agility and my basketball background, to be able to let that 6'8", 330 frame play to my advantage, and never shrink, you know, inside this frame, has been something that, you know, I've been proud of, and I think has been indicative of my success.
0: You started at Princeton before shifting to Iowa State. What's Ivy League football like compared to the Big 12?
1: you know, Paul, I'll keep it real with you. I think, you know, Ivy League football, we have a tremendous amount of talent and we have some very hard workers. But the Ivy League experience, I think, is one that is unique in its own right, and that you have people dedicated to their craft on the field, but some are, you know, equally, if not more, dedicated to their craft and intellectual pursuits off the field. And I think that's one of the biggest reasons why I appreciated the Ivy League environment in particular, because you were pushed in every corner of your life, where stepping into a Big 12 environment, where football is your thing. Football went from being your part-time job at Princeton to your full-time job at Iowa State. And, you went from 5,000 to 10,000 in the stands at Princeton to 70,000, 80,000 sold out week in and week out at Iowa State. And I think that for me was the exposure that I needed to step into an environment like the NFL, with the Colts, with a similarly dedicated fan base, and to have the confidence and comfort to excel and just play my game. But, you know, it's definitely day and night, and I don't know that they're entirely comparable, but I think they're unique in their own right, and both bring, you know, value to the table.
0: Last one, and this has been the highlight of the radio show today. It's not close. This is fantastic. The Vikings drafted Cyclones defensive tackle Dominique Orange. Big citrus. What did you see in him while you guys were together at Iowa State?
1: Yeah, you guys got a good one. You guys got a real good one. You know, I think Dom is one of those that can develop into one of the best interior players on the D-line in this league because he has the athleticism, the mindset, and I think passion for this game that is often rare to find. And, you know, I saw it having to go against him. And, you know, when Iowa State, you know, we played a, you know, a 3-4 defense, and sometimes he would move out to a 3-tech or a 4-I, and I would have to cut him off backside. And when I say a 320, 315 pound lineman shouldn't be able to move the way that he moves, it makes life difficult. So, you know, I can't wait, you know, for us to get, you know, back to Minnesota this year and, you know, match up with him and see him again on the field. But, yeah. You know, I'm excited for him. I'm excited for obviously the Vikings to have a good one in him because I do think that he can be, you know, a key cornerstone to you guys finding success this year.
0: Hey, Jalen, anything else we need to know about the Leadership Summit, June 26th at De La Salle High School? It's free. Anything else we need to know, bud?
1: I don't think so. I mean, you know, we're really just working to get the right people in the room, people who want to be there. You know, we mentioned all the registration channels, whether it's through, you know, our social medias or our website, or, you know, like Paul, you mentioned, just searching my name up with Leadership Summit attached. Yep. We're just eager to get people in the room and take advantage of the resources and opportunities and spaces that we have to offer.
0: Did you grow up a Vikings fan?
1: I did, born and raised. My parents grew up working the games,
0: really?
1: Listening to you on the radio. Yeah, uh-huh. The whole thing. You know, we don't live too far from the stadium,
0: right?
1: So
0: on.
1: You know, it was very much part of our DNA growing up. Mm. So, you know, something I still, you know, embrace and have to remind my parents once in a while that, you know, we have to wear the Colts blue. There's no more Viking, you know, Vikings, you know, purple and gold anymore. Yeah. But definitely still very much a part of it.
0: All right, man. We will see if you have time up to the Vikings and Colts game, maybe on a Tuesday. We can do this again or something. Really, really appreciate your time and doing the Leadership Summit. Have a wonderful day. Thank you, Jalen.
1: No doubt. Thank you, Paul. Talk soon.
0: See you, bud. 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That's the preference, but go ahead and Google Jalen Travis, Leadership Summit, Minnesota, and I think it'll be eye-opening for you. Back after this.
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5: 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Bemidji Titans Legion softball team at the Rumble at the Roost Sunday in Aiken finished as runner-up. They beat the host team 12-8, lost 4-2 to Piers, bounced back for a 6-0 win over Mountain Iron Buell. That put them in the semifinals where they beat Piers 1-0 and then went on to the championship where they faced Aiken again, this time Aiken a victor 5-4. That puts Bemidji at 3-2 to start the year. They've got a home tournament this Saturday and Sunday. Minnesota Golf Association's men's amateur golf qualifier at the Town and Country Club Monday. Bemidji's Jackson Fogelson tied for third with a 2-under-70. He was one of six qualifiers for the MGA Amateur Championship July 20th through the 22nd at Stone Ridge. He's a freshman, and he qualified alongside a group of current and former college golfers. Beckett Grand had a 77, Jeff Thompson a 79, Chris Henham an 80, and Ryan Damon of Bemidji had an 82.
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1: Well, before I left my campsite, I was putting out my fire, and out of nowhere, Smokey Bear showed up and hugged me?
0: So you drowned the fire, you stirred it, drowned it again, and felt that it was cold? Oh, yeah. He likes it when people correctly put out their campfires. 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He's just letting you know you did good with a hug. He's a hugger.
1: I just got a bear hug from Smokey Bear. Status update!
0: All right, I'm gonna let you go now. I've got a lot of ranger stuff to do. 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
4: Ah, good. Owl, you here?
7: Of course.
4: Who's asking? I am. Look, you know the drill. 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
4: Still in the same place I left you last year. 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
4: 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Turtle. 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
4: He's late every morning. 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Okay. Squirrel. Has anybody seen Mr. Squirrel?
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11: Has been to, of course, I mean, just at a base level, put the best product on the field. Sadly, over the course of history, finding players that play and develop within the ranks of Major League Soccer, the American youth system, has not yielded those results. And so kind of the frame of the idea is I want to find players that are playing with big clubs overseas that are facing the competition and developing, in many cases, alongside some of those players we're now seeing wearing somebody else's colors in the World Cup. So you asked me yesterday, and we were just kind of talking and just kind of surface-level stuff. Flo Balogun is the name of the guy that made his World Cup debut last week.
12: Number 20.
11: Scores two. Dig that. I believe that might be the best debut of any striker in American World Cup history. But to that end, born in America, he is American, but then he basically spent his entire youth, I believe it was in the Arsenal youth system. And so his parents brought him over there. I don't know the particulars. Maybe they were living there. There's a work thing, et cetera. I don't know the particulars of that. But in the end, he was on trial with the Tottenham club, Tottenham Hotspur, big time Premier League squad over there. And then Arsenal, certainly many even casual soccer fans are familiar with Arsenal. Spent his entire youth career there, built himself up. Now he plays for Monaco in France's top league, Ligue 1. And that is where we are trying to find bodies. That's how we are trying to find the best talent to fill out this roster. And without going name by name by name, you're starting to find a Christian Pulisic. Most people know that name. Even the casuals would know that he would be considered our chief creator, the best player in the American soccer system right now overall. He's been spending almost the entirety of his pro career overseas as well, despite some weird rumors domestically, by the way, but that's a different thing. You're seeing this throughout all of international soccer, though, PA. Morocco, great example, made a huge run in World Cup 2022, very good squad, drew Brazil the other day, and they look poised maybe to find themselves deep in the tournament. Only one starter on the team, PA, was born in Morocco. So you're finding this can be through immigration. It can be through the naturalization or the birth connection right to your parents. I believe it can go as deep as your grandparents. But they are seeking out talent for these international teams that are, again, are not necessarily domestic, but playing in the most competitive environments globally.
12: Interesting.
11: It's be,

0: become a significant rat race, but for America in particular. And I, you know, appreciate MLS, glad it's here, it deserves to exist, all of those things. MLS just isn't good enough, isn't deep enough. The youth and development system in the United States is not on par with what these kids are exposed to overseas. And the more that you can find, again, part of those big clubs is why you're seeing America kind of changing the way it develops its rosters. And for Balogun, at least for one day, I mean, my goodness, thank goodness for Mr. Balogun.
1: All right. And secondly, 2 o'clock Central today with the World Cup has me very intrigued.
0: Ooh, why?
1: Well, is it fair to say France is either the favorite to win the World Cup or one of the top three?
0: Very fair to say both favored and absolutely top three, yeah.
1: So, 2 o'clock today, you know who they hook?
0: They hook Senegal, I believe.
1: Senegal, I read a story last night, or part of a story. Senegal, A, is a top 20 soccer product in the world.
0: Mm-hmm.
1: Who knew? I didn't. Senegal also used to be a French territory. So, I mean, the fan bases for these groups... I mean, I ain't saying it's like, you know, 1776 and England and the United, what would become the United States in totality.
0: Yeah.
1: I'm not saying it's that, but Senegalese, well, however you describe it.
0: I go with that, yeah.
1: They are so fired up to play Big Brother, to play this French squad. And Senegal's good. I mean, top 20 is top 18 is team in the world.
0: Yep.
1: That's 2 o'clock Central today. I think that's pretty compelling.
0: No, it's absolutely massive. Again, that's where, and, you know, we can look at soccer hate. We can, you know, what is this? The World Cup, who cares? I get all of that, and I ain't trying to argue with that. One of the reasons I love it is because you find out these things.
1: Mm-hmm.
0: The cultural... it's a cannon boom. It's cannon fire for 6 freaking weeks of, again, Curacao, 156,000 people living on an island on the north side of South America are in this tournament. Cabo Verde goalkeeper shutting out Spain yesterday. In this case, Sadio Mane, Koulibaly for Senegal, this incredible, awesome African team that has those past and political connections, power connections to France. Ivory Coast. How about Ivory Coast? No big deal. Didier Drogba, Yaya Toure, them finding their way to a W the other day. Just some of the you start to kind of connect the dots. You learn so much about these countries and specific, and then you find these matchups. And yes, France, Senegal. Maybe England, Croatia. There's a couple others, but France, Senegal is one of the coolest group stage matches that we're going to see all tournament.
1: A Northern Fire talkback winner will be crowned next segment, along with it being post time for the post game on KFAM.
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5: Minnesota News Network, I'm Sean Maloney. With more than 715 meal sites operating across Minnesota this summer, state officials say the program helps ease the stress many families feel about keeping their children fed when school is out. Jordan Crane with the Minnesota Department of Education says the federally funded program is designed to be easy to access.
11: Most of our summer food service program site locations are actually open to community participation, which means any kid can come to any of these summer meal sites to receive a meal at that location.
5: More info can be found on the department's website. Minnesota specialty crop growers could soon see financial relief as the USDA makes more than $1.6 billion available nationwide. The funding aims to help farmers face rising operating costs and tighter markets. State Farm Service Agency Director Kurt Blomgren says higher input costs like fertilizer are straining producers, but adds there are signs conditions may be starting to improve. And a hit-and-run Monday near Bike in northern St. Louis County ended with a pickup truck in flames and a possible DWI arrest. Authorities say the investigation continues. This is MNN.
12: 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I'm in.
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10: I'm meteorologist Rodney Price. Mostly sunny to partly cloudy skies into the afternoon. Lower 70s and west winds. Even more clouds tonight with showers after midnight. Lower 50s. Shower chance continues into Wednesday. Cool with highs in the mid-60s. Celebrate Independence Day in Worthington, Minnesota with live music, food, and fireworks on July 3rd and 4th. 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
12: Postgame 9 to noon, fun Tuesday show, the when and how, the loves we lost. All of that part of the opening hour in which, well, I mean, I don't want to open sores here or poke at wounds, but PA kind of did with this.
13: Cat leaves the Covenant, wins a title with the Knicks two seasons later.
12: Come on.
13: Darnold leaves in 25, party with the Lombardi in 26.
12: Don't keep going.
13: Kevin Love leaves the Wolves in 2014.
12: How could I forget?
13: Hoisting the Larry O'B in 2016 with Cleveland, with the Cavs. KG Kevin Garnett leaves in 2007. He's hoisting the Larry O'B with the Anything's Possible.
12: And there was about 90 seconds more as he added 6, 7, 8 more examples of the leaving our nest and finding another home for a trophy. Now, getting in through your talkbacks on a Talker Tuesday, there will be a winner mentioned momentarily. But into the 10 a.m. hour, Ben Gessling, kind of off topic, some great Vikings conversation in the second segment, but just my fascination, PA's fascination, I believe, as well, in terms of Ben Gessling and his commitment to marathons. He's going to be up at Grandma's whooping it up, maybe qualifying for the Boston. But here he is. I just asked him a question. When you're training to run a marathon, how many times do you actually run a marathon?
14: Zero. I mean, some people do different on this. I don't know of too many people that will go to the full 26.2. I think the most I've done in a long run before a marathon is 23. That's been a lot of 20s, a lot of 22s. I've done a couple 20s this year. I don't think the covering the mileage completely the before the race is that important. It's still going to be hard that day because you're also trying to run at marathon pace. So a lot of it for me has been trying to get more work in at marathon pace and having longer stretches of that. So that's been more the focus, I think, than just the sheer mileage.
12: Yeah, more on that conversation. Again, Minnesota Vikings-centric chat as well. Kind of in some ways, maybe trying to figure out the when and the how. The when's tricky, but the how, I think we all have some common themes and vibes as it pertains to that. Lastly, 11 a.m., Jalen Travis De La Salle High School stud, went to Princeton. I think he finished his college career at Iowa State, where he was drafted in the fourth round by the Indianapolis Colts. Yeah, he hangs out in the same room with Quentin Nelson, and he got to meet Phillip Rivers.
15: It's fascinating because I think I'm as old as his oldest child. And, you know, Phil and I, we sat next to each other in the team meeting room, and it was funny. And like, there was obviously like, all right, like Phil's coming back for a reason, for a purpose, to try to make, you know, help us finish this season on the right note. And he still has it, you know, still, I think, one of the sharpest players that I've been around in terms of the way he understands and processes the game. And his legend status was made apparent from the first time I met him. And I think it was just fascinating for me as a young player, as a rookie, to just be around that. And even though it was just 4 weeks, to learn and grow and soak up as much wisdom and knowledge that I could from a guy like that in the backfield.
13: That's my podcasting suggestion for the show, KFAN.com, 9 to noon on demand, an elongated conversation with the impressive Jalen Travis about his leadership summit at De La Salle High School, June 26th, KFAN.com for the podcast and the pod kizzle.
12: And finally, on a Talker Tuesday, the talk back that will indeed be the winner, Northern Fire Grilling and Barbecue Supply, sponsoring Talker Tuesdays. He kind of leaves us all with a question in terms of how does it have to get really bad for it to be good again?
16: Hey, Paul, Alan and Afton. If we want to stop being a feeder market for everybody else, one of our teams is just going to have to decide to go all the way to the bottom and rebuild. Whether it's the Vikings, the Wild, or even the Wolves, we are reluctant to strip it down to start over. Oof. We do just enough to be just good enough to just make the playoffs to just lose. Later.
12: Congratulations to Paul. $25 courtesy of Northern Fire Grilling and Barbecue Supply.
13: And it wasn't of the Debbie Downer variety. He just came in and it was factual to a certain extent because it's easier said than done. But there are countless examples. I mean, look at the Oklahoma City Thunder. Look at the San Antonio Spurs. You know, those teams were non-playoff teams for X amount of years. And then they drafted the right players. They get generational players like Shea and or Wemby. And they should be contending for titles for years. So their when is now. Their how was painful. Thank you very much for listening to 9 to Noon. Order produces. I'm Paul Allen. May God bless you and all of your families. And the program is next on KFAM.
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27: AP News, I'm Ed Donahue. Iran's top diplomat says a tentative deal to end the war with the U.S. would require Israel to withdraw from Lebanon, a condition Israel has already rejected. At the G7 summit, President Trump did not seem too concerned about the Lebanon element of the deal.
28: I think they're going to want to get it done. Iran wants to get it done. They have to get back to business. And the relationship is now normalized. So I think it's going to go pretty quickly, Steve. Could go faster. Could take longer, too, but it could go faster.
27: A Swiss official says the deal will be signed Friday near Luzerne. A U.S. official who spoke on condition of anonymity to discuss the outlines of the agreement says the deal did not call for an Israeli withdrawal. Israeli Prime Minister Benjamin Netanyahu says Israel would remain in Lebanon as long as necessary. The British military is investigating a report a Russian warship fired warning shots at a yacht in the English Channel. A U.K.-registered yacht claims it was fired on by a Russian Navy vessel south of the island. Isle of Wight outside UK territorial waters. There are no reports of injuries or damage. Georgia's Republican primary is happening today. President Trump looms large.
0: Republicans waging their latest fight over party identity in Georgia today with runoffs to decide who faces Democratic Senator John Ossoff and Democratic nominee for governor Keisha Lance Bottoms. President Trump is at the center of each contest. The Senate race pits self-described MAGA warrior and two-term Congressman Mike Collins against first-time candidate Derek Dooley. Trump hasn't made an endorsement. The president's choice in the governor's race is Lieutenant Governor Burt Jones, one of Trump's alternate presidential electors in 2020. Jones faces billionaire businessman Rick Jackson. Georgia is key to the national fight for control of Capitol Hill. I'm Julie Walker.
27: This is
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10: I'm meteorologist Rodney Price. Mostly sunny to partly cloudy skies into the afternoon. Lower 70s and west winds. Even more clouds tonight with showers after midnight. Lower 50s. Shower chance continues into Wednesday. Cool with highs in the mid-60s. Celebrate Independence Day in Worthington, Minnesota with live music, food, and fireworks on July 3rd and 4th. 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
30: And there's the pitch. And that one is fouled out toward my vehicle. Ah, okay.
9: It was okay. Not even close, Tom.
30: Okay.
9: Not even close.
30: When it left the bat, it looked like it might be. Pardon my concern. At least I didn't reach my hand like I was going to catch it. That hit a tree and dropped straight down.
9: That was another foul. I was just trying to reassure you.
30: I appreciate it.
9: That was all I was trying to do.
31: Hello, Emerald City. What's doing? What's happening?
32: We've got takeoff!
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33: 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The clock says it's high noon. Here's Joel Hoover.
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2: 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Great to be back with you. Joel Hoover hanging out with you on this Tuesday. Scott Williams is here as well.
3: Hello, hello.
2: Hello, Scott. How are you?
3: Pretty good.
2: Excellent. There's no World Cup on yet today, so I am fully focused and engaged with the show. That's a good thing, isn't it?
3: Okay.
2: Yeah.
3: You know, it's crazy. I watched a little bit last night.
2: Yeah?
3: My son and I were watching, what's the name of that movie? Free Guy?
2: Free Guy.
3: Yeah. Well, fun movie. I don't know if you've seen that. Isn't it called Free Guy?
2: Free Guy.
3: Yeah.
2: With Ryan Reynolds.
3: Ryan Reynolds. Yeah, there we go. Yeah, it was fun.
2: I have not seen it, actually.
3: I won't give it away.
2: Okay.
3: At all, but it's very
2: entertaining. I've heard good things.
3: Yeah. And then we're like, let's see what's up. We got New Zealand and Iran. And holy cow, Iran's second goal was amazing. Did you see it?
2: Wasn't it?
3: From midfield, right across to the right wing and then into the middle for a header. And it's like, bang, bang. Wow. I was like, wow.
2: Great goal.
3: Yeah.
2: Did you catch both of any highlights of either New Zealand goal? Or did you just see that goal?
3: Don't recall.
2: Because that goal was terrific.
3: Yeah.
2: Iran's second goal, which ended up being the tying goal, kept it that way the rest of the way.
3: Yeah.
2: Fantastic goal. New Zealand scored two ridiculously good goals in that match. I was floored at how great the team play was in building up to those goals. But Iran, that was a wonderful goal that they scored on their second one as well. So that was a good, really, really good match to cap off the night at the end of things with what ended up being a day of draws yesterday. All four matches ended in a draw. You know me, Scott. I know you feel this way. We're both in agreement that America needs to embrace the tie more often and be okay with the tie. Ties are okay.
3: I've always kind of blamed soccer for the shootout in hockey.
2: I know.
3: You've
2: talked about that. Well,
3: but you're right. I'm okay with the 5-5 after the 5-minute overtime, right? And let's say we go 3-on-3 and no goals are scored. Let's just
2: call
3: walk away. Yeah, we don't need a dumb shootout.
2: Split the points. Yeah. Yeah. Soccer, I will say that only comes up in the knockout stages of tournaments. Otherwise, around the world, even in MLS, it'll just finish in a draw in the regular season. However, MLS, I think part of where this stems from is MLS for a time when it was first launched in the 90s, Scott, they did a different kind of shootout to decide who would be winners. They had no ties early on in the league. And the way that they decided it was, I think you would stand about 35 yards away from goal, and it was 1v1, striker against the goalkeeper. You'd run in on the goalkeeper and just try to score, whether you'd try to dance your way around the goalkeeper or you would have a certain amount of time to be able to achieve this, kind of in a similar fashion to the way that the hockey shootout works now. So maybe it stems from that a little bit. Maybe it's just from what they see in knockout stage soccer matches with the shootout, and NHL folks got stars in their eyes and went, this is how we're going to decide this. It's rather gimmicky when it comes down to it there in the end, especially in regular season hockey games. Ties are good. Ties are okay. Ties are fine. America needs to embrace the tie more often.
3: You would have to point out if you were watching, Cape Verde and Spain yesterday, that you scored as many goals as they did.
2: That's right. Yeah.
3: Yeah.
2: Cape Verde won 0-0.
3: They won? Is that what you said?
2: They won 0-0.
3: Okay.
2: Some ties are a win. Some ties are a loss.
3: It's just collage of commentators before the game that all said, yeah, probably a 4-0 game. I heard 5. I heard 6. I heard 7. I heard 7-0. Zip, zip.
2: Cape Verde's goalkeeper on social media has, on Instagram, I think he had something, tens of thousands followers, like I don't know if it was like 5,000, 50,000, something like that. He now has well over 2 million followers on Instagram after his performance yesterday. 40-year-old goalkeeper for Cape Verde. Age is only a number, Scott. Pretty cool story.
3: Yeah, really good stuff.
2: Yeah, so great slate of matches today. Some big teams and big players are playing today. At 2 o'clock, we've got France, who won the World Cup 8 years ago. They were runners-up 4 years ago. They're playing against a very good Senegal team today to start the day at 2. Then we get Norway and one of the biggest stars in the sport. Well, France has a huge star in Kylian Mbappe. Senegal has a big star in Sadio Mane. Then we get Erling Haaland at 5 o'clock and Norway as they make their debut on the World Cup stage. And they are taking on Iraq at 5 o'clock. Then we get the champions, the defending champions, Argentina and Lionel Messi. The great man is back again and playing in another World Cup. They are playing Algeria, who have been adopted by Lawrence, Kansas. 8 o'clock for that one tonight. And then Austria and Jordan at 11 o'clock, if you're like me and you stay up and watch all of them.
3: Mm, okay.
2: Yeah. So,
3: are you pretty much a guy that is going to win or you know, watch all of them?
2: As much as I can.
3: Yeah, as much as you can. Doesn't matter the team. Doesn't mean, yeah.
2: When it comes around every 4 years, Scott, and mm-hmm. when it's, especially since it's here, I mean, yeah. I mean, this is a World Cup where, especially because it's here in the States and in Mexico and in Canada, it's very easy to watch. So I'm like, absolutely.
3: Schedule's more friendly.
2: Give
3: There's
2: me
3: no
2: as,
3: doubt about
2: give
3: it.
2: Me as yeah. much of it as I can get my hands
3: well,
2: on.
3: Well, and when it was down in Rio, was that 2016?
2: 2014.
3: 14, thank you.
2: Yep.
3: It's same deal, right? It
2: was very favorable.
3: 1 hour time change.
2: Yeah.
3: It was gravy. Yeah.
2: Scott, we have some breaking local news
3: Break it.
2: To get to on the show today. This email dropped into my inbox at 12:01.
3: Oh.
2: Yeah, so I had other other plans for what we were going to talk about, and Charlie Yeager and I might get into this as well a little bit later at 12:40. This comes from Bemidji State Athletics. Bemidji State unveils $2.5 million BSU gymnasium renovation project.
3: Hmm.
2: This is privately funded through donor support and crowdfunding. It is scheduled to break ground in March of 2027 and be completed in October of the same year. The finished product will feature new bleachers, a viewing room, accessibility upgrades, and the newly minted Buckingham Balky Court. Alumni Trent and Beth Buckingham Balky are leading the philanthropic charge with a $1 million lead donation to the project, which positions it as a transformational gift within the facility upgrades and facility excellence pillar of the For the North campaign. This is all, again, for Bemidji State Athletics that was just sent in. This big donation that is going to be at the forefront of this big gift. Their gift, along with other leadership commitments, helps satisfy longstanding priorities of the facility upgrade. The donation has also positioned the gymnasium's funding within reach of the $2.5 million goal. The public is invited to join in with their own philanthropic support to see the project through. Donations will be accepted through February 2027 at bsualumni.org/donate/gymnasium. So, big renovation project that is ahead, a $2.5 million renovation for the BSU gymnasium. That is the big local news this morning.
3: Okay, very good, very good. I'm not sure how long that gym has been there. I'm imagining, is it a complete takedown? Is there artist rendition at all there? Or
2: no artist renditions yet. I'm a sucker for those. I love getting to see those. Although, I mean, with projects, you have to kind of take it with a grain of salt that things can change. I just love getting to see what is planned. I love being able to see that. Here's the details about the BSU Gymnasium. Opened in 1960, the BSU Gymnasium. And they had that information there in the article as well. It was closed for nearly 2 months in 2004 to undergo a floor replacement project. And the scoreboard was updated in 2007. And then in the summer of 2018, the floor was stripped, reconditioned, and repainted. In 2021, new lighting was installed in the gymnasium. So
3: remember that Joe Lucan floor they put in in what was that 2018? You said
2: that's right,
3: somewhere yep. in there. That's
2: the timeline yeah. of work that's been done on the BSU gymnasium.
3: And you know, it's time for a facelift, man. It's that's 60 plus years, obviously. Right. And in order to maybe attract some more athletes to so forth, and just improve at all levels, really, of the facility.
2: Thanks that's to good. Carrie Cantac Miller for texting me. Look at BSUBeavers.com. There is a rendering
3: uh-huh.
2: that has been put up there. Okay. So okay. you can indeed go there and check it out. They've got a picture right there. Actually, multiple pictures that you can go through. And, yeah, you can see where the viewing area would be for it as well. And then just some other details of what the project will look like and how they're going to upgrade for the BSU gymnasium. So, all right. We've got renderings. I guess they knew that, and all renderings are preliminary and subject to change as well.
3: I'm just curious. It looks like they're going to keep the same walls, maybe, and then build upon what the current structure is. Is it kind of what it looks like a little bit to me? Those classrooms that are upstairs in the, I guess, the mezzanine area
2: right.
3: is what it'll end up being, too. So, yeah, very cool.
2: Yep, some additions like that. Mm-hmm. Chairback seats, that also stands out, too. Just looking at that picture, individualized chair back seats is another feature that sticks out there. Yeah, digital scoreboard, all of that info there that they've got in the picture. Yeah, and then again, that upper level with viewing and seating there, looking out on the court. So that's the latest. The BSU Gymnasium, a $2.5 million renovation project coming up. And again, they've got those details at bsubeavers.com. Thanks, Carrie, for the text there
3: yeah.
2: and for pointing us that direction. So very exciting news this afternoon from Bemidji State that project is in the works and on the way.
3: Mm-hmm.
2: So, yeah, for the new Buckingham Balky Court that will be coming as part of this as well. So big local info for today. We'll get to that, I'm sure, with Charlie coming up in a little bit. He and I will talk about that a little bit further and get into some more of the details on that. When we return, some more conversation with Scott as we get into the show for this Tuesday on High Noon.
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0: High Noon on Tuesdays is sponsored by Paul Bunyan Communications. I know you'll appreciate this, Scott. I know our guy, Sean Campbell, will definitely appreciate this. I hope that with the gymnasium upgrades that they will take into account any tech and broadcast needs that there may be for the facility.
1: Oh, yeah.
0: Moving forward, right? Yeah. Of course. Always an important consideration.
1: I would hope so. Went through that with the Sanford Center early days. That's for
0: yes,
1: sure.
0: Yes. Yeah. It is an important detail to get.
1: Well, it
0: out.
1: Looks like there's still going to be a concourse at the very top.
0: Yep.
1: It looks like that'll be there too. And that's where the students I know of. I don't know what they do now, or even if it's televised now.
0: Just don't cover plugins or spots where cameras operate or where broadcasters work or things like that. All of those details. Very, very important ones.
1: Yeah.
0: When there's an upgrade and a project that's going on. I'm sure it's all being taken into account. But
1: I love the early days at the Sanford Center when other broadcasters, you know, would come in. And like you, right, you greet them, you know, show them where they need to go, whatever, anything that they need. And a couple guys asked where the buffet was. And I'm like, what do you mean, like a media buffet? He goes, well, I figured, you know, an arena like this would have, a complimentary buffet. Oh. I'm like, no. No. I mean, the Vikings barely have one. So, by the way, Green Bay's is awesome.
0: I know you and TJ have talked about that and how much you've enjoyed that.
1: Carved,
0: you've been there to Lambeau.
1: Prime rib. And, oh, yeah.
0: It's beautiful,
1: man. Beautiful. Just beautiful. Mm-hmm.
0: Gave you a new respect for the rival, didn't it?
1: Well, I appreciate their food choices. There we go. That's where it ended.
0: Yeah, exactly. boy, where do I want to go with just this one segment? I've got a few different things that I could talk to you about. I feel compelled to go this direction though for a few reasons. Number one being that you and I talked about this story last week. So the Brendan Sorsby story in college football has taken a new turn, Scott. Or should I say the NFL is now involved? Because Brendan Sorsby is planning to apply to enter the NFL supplemental draft. That was news that broke yesterday after all that happened last week about him being essentially allowed to play this upcoming college football season.
1: Texas Tech?
0: Yes, Texas Tech. Right. Thanks to the ruling of a Lubbock County judge who barred the NCAA from preventing Sorsby from playing, despite having admitted to thousands of gambling violations. The NCAA and the Big 12 each had court filings in separate lawsuits involving Sorsby's case. Texas Tech has, well, they have a little too readily rushed to his defense and tried to make it possible for him to be able to be on the field this upcoming season. But after all of that, he intends to enter the supplemental draft for the NFL. So now, all of a sudden, the question swings over to who wants him at the NFL level, including on the Star Tribune. From Michael Rand, Randball column.
1: Mm-hmm.
0: Could Vikings pursue Texas Tech quarterback Sorsby after gambling scandal?
1: I don't know what the rules are for the supplemental draft in the NFL. Do you?
0: It's news to me. Here, this article answers it. How does the NFL supplemental draft work?
1: Thank you.
0: It has to be one of the oddest and quirkiest mechanisms in major sports, Rand says. It exists to give players who miss the initial regular draft window a chance to start their pro careers. Teams do not have to draft any players. And the NFL doesn't even have to hold a supplemental draft if there aren't eligible players who have applied. The last time one was held was 2023, but no players were chosen. The last time a player was picked was 2019. When the Cardinals took safety Jalen Thompson in the fifth round. Assuming Sorsby's application ahead of the June 22nd deadline is accepted by the league, the NFL would hold a supplemental draft sometime later this summer. Every team would have the chance to put forth a bid on him equivalent to a pick that they hold in the regular 2027 draft. If they have the best bid, they will lose that corresponding pick in the next draft. There is apparently a longer explanation out there. I think that makes a lot of sense.
1: You lose next year's pick.
0: Yes.
1: Your first round pick.
0: Yeah, let's say you would bid. Well, I don't know if you're putting a first rounder. You could, I suppose, bid a first round pick or one that you would have for the future for, I guess, for the 2027 draft.
1: Well, if you really want to get this guy and you think he's all that, right, and a bag of chips, and wouldn't you go all in?
0: Do you want to add to that quarterback competition?
1: Well, considering that, well, look it.
0: Don't forget Carson Wentz. He's competing for the job, too.
1: Oh, my goodness.
0: Or so I've been, oh my goodness. Been told.
1: Which way do I want to go with this? Oh, my goodness.
0: There's a lot
1: of three of those guys.
0: You could go here.
1: All three of those guys have enough work to evaluate. Right? I think. At least, to be fair, you know, JJ's a young guy. Right. But don't we have enough information already on all three of them? I don't know. Are you confident that one of these guys is going to lead you to the promised land?
0: Kyler Murray's been questioning the number of reps he's getting. He's saying it's tough splitting reps. He's trying to learn this playbook, and he's having to split reps and all that. So,
1: well, that a boy,
0: I don't know. Maybe
1: join,
0: we don't
1: join
0: have
1: a new team and start complaining right away. Wow. Yeah, that's my guy right there. Wow. I don't know what the Vikings are going to do. They just
0: sorry,
1: hired a GM.
0: I'm stirring the pot.
1: We were talking over each other. What did you say there?
0: I'm stirring the pot here in some ways.
1: I know you are. But like, look at, I put 5-6 guys in there. Come away with one that can win some games for us, please. I don't know. I it's McCarthy. He's been working hard in the offseason and all that.
0: Isn't Sorsby still trying to get help for this? And hopefully Texas Tech is still giving it to him, you know?
1: No, they're not. That's been severed.
0: They're done with him, right?
1: Of course.
0: Yeah.
1: That's over.
0: First comment on the Athletic story. Oh, no, now he won't be able to focus on his recovery with the support that only could have been provided by continuing to play football and be around the team.
1: Now, here, does he want to move to Minnesota? We've got pretty strict sport gambling laws.
0: Yes. We do.
1: Just saying. Okay. Oh my gosh. A lot of angles there.
0: Yeah, there's a lot going on here with this story.
1: I don't know. How high would somebody bid up a third round? Maybe for him?
0: I have no idea.
1: I don't know what the market is.
0: I don't even know if he's really. Is he that good?
1: Is he worth drafting?
0: Here's the Athletic and what they said about Sorsby's pro prospects. Based on talent and under normal circumstances, the 6'3", 235-pound Sorsby likely would have been viewed as a potential first-rounder in the 2026 draft. With or without the off-field issues, however, it wouldn't have been a guaranteed. The skilled big man who plays a lot like Jackson Dart had back-to-back productive years at Cincinnati, but was not tested against the type of competition he'd have seen this season at Texas Tech. Mm-hmm. Oh, and there's nothing normal about these circumstances. Sorsby will probably be worth a pick for one of the many QB-needy teams who might be interested in coughing up a future selection. The question is, how early a pick will a GM be inclined to risk? That's what makes this really interesting about this draft, is that you're essentially bidding on the guy, and you're bidding a pick, a future pick for the 2027 draft on him. The last quarterback taken in the supplemental draft was, here's a familiar name, Terrell Pryor, back in 2011, a third round pick by the then Oakland Raiders. No team has given up a first rounder in the supplemental draft since the Giants took quarterback Dave Brown in 1992.
1: Wow.
0: So, yeah, I guess it's how desperate are your quarterback situations, and what do you want to give up?
1: Terrell Pryor?
0: Terrell Pryor. So, that's right.
1: He ended up being a wideout?
0: He was for a time.
1: Didn't I see a story about him getting arrested recently?
0: Oh, no. Did he?
1: I got the right guy? Yeah.
0: Yeah, he was.
1: There we go.
0: This was 2 days ago. Oh, my gosh. So ex-Jets receiver Terrell Pryor arrested for drug possession. New York Post.
1: You know, that's a long time ago, of course.
0: Good grief.
1: Starting quarterback for Ohio State. But, you know, look at Joel. I don't.
0: He's a Pennsylvania guy, Terrell Pryor.
1: I don't know where, how, if possible, that the GMs would do this summer. Risk of number one next spring. That's too risky for this guy, I think, too. I think more like third, fourth round would be more realistic. And especially teams that are expected to take maybe a deeper playoff run and their draft pick would be low as it is, maybe. I don't know. That's my guess.
0: How do you think Texas Tech feels today?
1: Relieved.
0: Are you sure about that?
1: Do you want to deal with this all year?
0: No, but
1: I'm
0: at the same
1: head
0: time,
1: coach.
0: The word embarrassed came to mind for me. If they're being honest with themselves, mm-hmm. should be embarrassed. They also should look good and hard at what kind of PR do we have in our building, in our athletic wing, and at our school. Because they, whatever PR they did or did not have here for the last week plus, it did not work. It did not work. None of it. The ridiculous,
1: it's all negative, right?
0: Half hour long video that they put out on social media of some of their big athletic folks talking about this and trying to explain it to people, spending a half hour trying to explain this to people. Are you kidding me?
1: No, I think they're probably
0: terrible.
1: Probably explaining it to their alumni, are they not? And fans?
0: Yeah,
1: no,
0: doing
1: no one
0: that,
1: else
0: I think
1: is
0: also
1: buying
0: trying
1: it.
0: To justify it to the world and
1: yeah, but no one else is buying
0: looking
1: it.
0: Looking silly.
1: No.
0: So do you want the Vikings to go get him?
1: I don't. I have no idea where the Vikings are right now. You tell me who's starting in September. Who's starting game one?
0: It's Carson Wentz, Scott, of course.
1: Oh, ho, ho. Joel. You tell me.
0: I listen to 9 to noon every day.
1: Nah. Mm-hmm.
0: This time it was me. It was not you this time. It was me.
1: Yeah. There you go.
0: No, I'm kidding. I mean, Kyler Murray, I think, is going to be the starter, I think. But keep in mind, though.
1: Keep in mind why
0: the Arizona Cardinals did not want him anymore.
1: Exactly where I was going. Keep in mind why he's no longer a Cardinal. The jury is out, man. I think to just anoint him the number one, nope. I don't think so.
0: I'll say this too, for a moment putting on the hat of the fact that I am not a Vikings fan and that I'm not necessarily, I try to take a neutral side on discussing Vikings topics for obvious reasons here, given where we're at. But of course, I'm a fan of the big rival. However, if I was to lean into my Packer fan side of things or lean into my neutral NFL observer side of things, Sorsby getting picked up by the Vikings would be get the popcorn out. I can't wait to watch how this plays out.
1: Well, oh my goodness.
0: You know?
1: All right.
0: Like, that's that, which is why I think the Vikings would be smart to go, no. Unless, here's my question though. Do these teams get to actually talk to him? Do they get to sit down and have a conversation with him prior to deciding if they want to draft him through the supplemental draft? Because in the normal NFL draft, you do get to interview the prospective player who you're looking to pick up.
1: Mm-hmm.
0: My question is, would teams be able to have an interview and a conversation with him? I'm sure
1: that's available.
0: I feel like you would have to.
1: Yeah.
0: And in this case, you really have to get a sense of what you're stepping into that goes beyond the headlines. Because there have been countless headlines over the last week over this whole thing. And I think now that he has made this choice and is going this direction, these teams are probably all scrambling to go, we got to get to the bottom line of what the actual truth is here about where he's at and is he actually a viable

0: as much attention. Well, but you never know. There's always desperate teams out there. They're looking for quarterbacks.
1: Hey, Mr. Benson, do you know something about what Brady's doing that we don't?
0: You tell me. Like you know, what are the you can always look at the Browns, right?
1: Oh my gosh.
0: You can always look at Cleveland.
1: You know what? They have been floated as a landing spot.
0: Of course.
1: They have been floated.
0: Cardinals, Jets, Dolphins, maybe, Raiders.
1: This has Cleveland Browns written all over it, doesn't it?
0: It's probably bottom five teams I just announced there, or basically. So I'd look in that direction.
1: This, mm-hmm. It's got to be Cleveland.
0: It's got to be Cleveland.
1: It has to be Cleveland.
0: I don't know, man.
1: This is made for them. This is exactly what they would do. Here's the article. Which NFL teams should consider Brendan Sorsby in the supplemental draft? This is on The Athletic here.
0: Okay, I said Raiders, Cardinals.
1: By the way, the draft
0: Browns,
1: order.
0: Browns, Jets, Colts, Dolphins.
1: The draft order is divided into three tiers. Teams with six or fewer wins, the rest of the non-playoff teams, and the 14 playoff teams. There's your three tiers.
0: Okay.
1: Say again, what was your guess?
0: Raiders, Cardinals, Browns, Jets, Dolphins.
1: Raiders, Cardinals,
0: I just looked
1: Browns,
0: at the
1: Jets.
0: Yeah.
1: Oh, you looked.
0: No, I looked at the standings.
1: Oh, okay. New York Jets. So there you go. You got one.
0: Yeah.
1: Would this make sense? Yes, but only if New York believes Sorsby is a can't-miss prospect. Arizona Cardinals. Would it make sense? Yes, if Arizona can get him using a mid-round pick. Cleveland Browns, baby.
0: There we go. 3 for 3.
1: Oh, man. Yeah, and apparently Deshaun Watson is who they are tabbing as the guy going into this season. Great. The Pittsburgh Steelers.
0: Maybe the Steelers, too. Yeah, you know what? You're right. And I was just about to say.
1: Yeah, because Rodgers is back for mm-hmm. what's expected to be his final season. Miami Dolphins.
0: Mm-hmm.
1: Yep. New Orleans Saints.
0: Sure.
1: And those are the six teams that are listed there. You're pretty good there, Scott.
0: Well, it's just looking at the bottom teams in the league going into the season, probably.
1: Yeah, exactly. That's the place where you start. I think those teams make sense. Plus, there's just the right amount of dysfunction at all of those places that they, you know, what's a little more possible dysfunction.
0: Bring it on in, Cleveland.
1: Bring it on, man. It's not like this is anything new for any of those places, the possibility of dysfunction. I mean,
0: you know,
1: the bottom line here is I hope that he is able to get this figured out. This problem, especially if this is truly an addiction like it's been talked about with him. But the issue that keeps coming up here, though, that I keep thinking about is he's trying to do this while also trying to operate under the guise of I still want to be able to play through all of this.
0: Mm-hmm.
1: And I keep going, I don't know if you can have it both ways. I think if you truly want to get this fixed, you need to get this fixed for starters. And it almost seems like there's a circumventing of trying to avoid possible punishment for the fact that he gambled and gambled a lot on sports and on games that he was involved with, and that automatically is its own red flag that comes with him, and that he needs to figure out how to get this in order. But also, part of me goes, I feel like there needs to be some kind of consequence involved here too, and it seems like this is a big quest to avoid consequence. Doesn't it look that way?
0: There's probably at least a part of the equation, right? That he is trying to avoid that. I don't know. I don't know how he was brought up, what other possible issues there are with his education in the past and the future. I have no idea. I don't know who the young man is, right? But yeah, you're bang on. Why don't you get your help first? Get that help.
1: Yeah.
0: And maybe an NFL team could help. You're knowing that going in, and if you like his talent enough and believe in him and all those other variables, get him some help straight off.
1: Yeah,
0: straight off the top.
1: Yeah. Yeah. So, and that's I think part of what needs to be asked with him by these teams coming in. That's going to be part of what they have to figure out. So, all right. So, a little bit of an unexpected day as far as conversation, but we got a lot.

0: lot of good stuff out of it.
1: Yeah, good.
0: For today. So, yeah, probably not the Vikings, though. Probably not the Vikings.
1: I wouldn't. I mean, I don't see it, but this franchise has been desperate for a quarterback since Frank Tarkenton, really.
0: But are they that desperate, though? That's the question. So we'll leave it there for today. Good chat, Scott, as always. Thanks very much. Coming up, we've got a visit from Charlie Yeager. He's stopping in from Lakeland PBS. We'll talk about the big Bemidji State news of today, plus plenty more. Charlie has been out at the golf course a little bit here the last few days, as have I. So we'll get into all of that when we continue with High Noon.
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4: Minnesota News Network, I'm Sean Maloney. Specialty crop farmers in Minnesota could be eligible for money from the USDA. In Minnesota, specialty crops include some beans and peas and are generally sold for domestic use, but these farmers are seeing higher costs too. Kurt Blomgren is the state executive director of the USDA's Farm Service Agency.
5: To help them, with the economy as such, inputs have risen to some levels and fertilizer prices and that. It's given us assistance when we have low cycles in our market.
4: The USDA is making more than $1.6 billion available to specialty crop farmers around the country. A Russian national convicted in a deadly Minnesota crash is back in federal custody. The Department of Homeland Security says ICE arrested Georgi Gabiev on June 9th in New York. Gabiev pleaded guilty to criminal vehicular homicide in March of 2024 in a crash that killed Chippewa County truck driver Tim Tarnowski in western Minnesota. Investigators say Gabiev ran a stop sign while watching a YouTube video on an iPad, causing the collision. The Minnesota Department of Education says more than 715 summer meal sites are helping fill the gap when school cafeterias close for the season. Summer Food Service Coordinator Jordan Crane says families count on these programs.
6: Meals are served at these summer meal sites at no cost to kids under 18 and under and those that are over 18 with a mental or physical disability. They can come to these summer meal sites, receive a meal, whether that's a breakfast, a lunch, maybe even a snack or a supper.
4: More info can be found on the State Department of Education's website. Governor Walz is overseas taking part in the Austrian World Summit in Vienna to discuss climate change and renewable energy. The governor was asked about his approach when the Canadian wildfires threatened Minnesota.
7: You can't escape the impact. And while there are folks that think those borders are going to stop that pollution from coming across, it didn't really care that it was Canadian wildfires. It became our issue, too, and I think that's the way it has to be approached.
4: This is MNN.
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18: I'm meteorologist Rodney Price. Mostly sunny to partly cloudy skies into the afternoon. Lower 70s and west winds. Even more clouds tonight with showers after midnight. Lower 50s. Shower chance continues into Wednesday. Cool with highs in the mid-60s. Celebrate Independence Day in Worthington, Minnesota with live music, food, and fireworks on July 3rd and 4th. Currently, it's 68 degrees.
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21: He hasn't always been a California kid, but for him, the sun is most definitely always shining because, well, his Dodgers are probably winning right now. Joining us from Lakeland PBS, it's Charlie Yeager.

0: I was literally singing this to Charlie as he was at the dish in the bottom of the seventh inning, or was it the sixth inning?
1: Seventh inning.
0: It was the seventh, yeah. Bottom of the seventh inning at Bucky's celebrity softball game last Tuesday night, and Charlie promptly stepped up and drilled the walk-off home run that won the game for Team Green Sox. So you had your own Freddie Freeman moment last week, Charlie. I mean, I'm there on deck singing I Love L.A., and then you step up and blast that one, and then literally I should have pulled my phone out and then started blasting Randy Newman as you were coming around the bases.
1: You know, I heard, like, I could hear, like, whispers out of the like, Freeman, Freddie Freeman. And I was like, someone talking over there about Freddie Freeman? Like, yeah.
0: It was magical.
1: It was magical. And then between that and Coach Amdahl and Woody, who were like the old men in the Muppet Show sitting in their little booth.
0: Just chirping.
1: Yeah. And I hear Amdahl whispering in the, you know, hot mic, and he's like, he might do it again. He might do it again. And I'm like, guys, like, I'm – and then I almost strike out, you know. I swung so hard I about fell out of my boots. But, yeah, I don't know. I was just trying to put it in play.
0: Kirk Gibson got down to his last strike and delivered. So.
1: I was just trying to put something in play, and it was – when I saw Kyle Faudnis go back and get to the wall and realized that it was probably going over, that's when I decided to do the Freddie Freeman. I held the bat up and then I, you know, did the little flip at the end, and why not? You don't get those moments very often. So
0: no.
1: I was like, hey, this is my little moment. And so that was fun. It was cool.
0: That was pretty fun having you get to have that moment, especially after the year before having the tumble that you took and everything.
1: Oh, gosh,
0: this
1: yeah.
0: felt like not necessarily a redemption moment, but just a great change, a 180.
1: Yeah, yeah. I mean, it's the game's a lot of fun, and what I appreciate about it is whether you're falling down like I did or whether you are hitting a walk-off grand slam, it doesn't really matter as long as everybody's having a good time.
0: Yeah.
1: I mean, for God's sakes, you know, Bucky's standing there on third base trying to help us score runs.
0: We had Nicky pinch running as well.
1: Nicky scored three runs for us.
0: And won MVP,
1: you know, rightly so. So it's just, you know, there's some fun things. And I was already talking about, I know I'm getting a little ahead of myself, I was talking with Micah at the Gordy Scar about – he was like, you know, we were thinking maybe third inning, each team picks one guy, and then you do a home run derby, and however many home runs you hit or the number of runs you get for that inning, right? And so he was tossing out things like that to make it fun or do little things. I know we talked about if you hit a home run, the next time you have to bat opposite, right? So,
0: yep.
1: Or doing something like that. So just little things like that make the game interesting and fun. It's not just about winning.
0: Man, the ball was flying, though.
1: It was
0: crazy how the ball was flying. I mean, I had two warning track shots, and especially the second one, I thought I got it all. I couldn't believe that it stayed in the yard because the ball was just sailing out of the park.
1: It was screaming off the bat. Like, when Joe Wegworth
0: came up. The wind
1: helped,
0: too.
1: That did help a little bit. Like, when Wegworth came up, like, I backed up into the outfield.
0: Yes.
1: There was that one that came off of the grass, had that tough hop. I almost took it off the dome.
0: I know.
1: I was like, this ball might get here so quick I could throw him out at first, and then it took that weird hop, and I was like, whoa, like,
0: yeah.
1: It's a little crazy, but no, it was fun. It was a lot of fun.
0: We'll get to today's news in a moment since we already talked about it at the start of the show, but everyone was pretty tight-lipped on Friday about any gymnasium news at Bemidji State. When we were at the Gordy Scar, I was playing in it. You were there covering it. And everyone was pretty tight-lipped, and it was a pretty fun day.
1: Yes, for a fundraiser that that all the funds go back to the student-athletes and scholarship forms and other things in terms of betterment of facilities, for not a single person to say anything about this renovation that they're planning on doing in the gymnasium, that's a pretty good job. I'm sure that
0: yes.
1: There's more than, you know, a handful of people that knew about it, and, yeah, they didn't say anything. So that's, I guess, secrets are safe over there on the BSU campus, but this was a good secret for them to be revealing today. And yeah, I looked at the rendering you just showed me a minute ago, and it looks like a very nice facelift that gymnasium is going to get. It's going to modernize it. It's going to put some things in place that just, you know, I know from a as a coach, a recruiting perspective is going to help, right? You're going to walk in and you're going to say, look, this is nice. It's new. It's, you know, you don't have to redo an entire facility, which is incredibly expensive, to help with making something look nice.
0: Especially if you're having to gut it,
1: yeah,
0: you know, to the core. Mm-hmm. This is a facelift in a lot of ways that is going to freshen things up and
1: yes,
0: is going to add some nice amenities into just even having something like ticketing up front. That's a nice touch.
1: Absolutely.
0: Having something like that. The classroom up top there, some of the seating that they have up top that you can watch out through the glass of what's going on there on the court. Chair back individual seats. We talked about that a little bit. I mentioned that was there in the rendering too. I mean, you get some elements like that that just help really add some polish to everything.
1: Yeah, absolutely. And you want the students to have something that looks nice and you can do it and you don't have to spend a whole lot of money to do it. And it's not that it's a bad facility already. That's the thing that also helps is that, as you said, it's not like the core is bad. Like it's a good facility. It just needs some pizzazz and something a little new. And you're starting to see, you know, the ceiling is starting to get old a little bit, and you can start to see those things after a while. It wears down, and so it looked like they were going to put a new ceiling on, right? They're going to have new
0: beams,
1: beams and stuff like that in there. They were going to paint. It looks like the wall they're going to redo in some way, shape, or form, right? I know right now I don't know if they're going to keep it because they got those big like dividers in there, so you can divide the gym, and it all sits on one side, right? And not that those are bad things, but they're probably an eyesore, and if you don't ever use them, then there's no need for them. So you can clean some of that stuff out and just make it look really nice. I'm sure I didn't get a chance to read the full thing, but I would hope that I imagine that there's probably going to be some stuff with the locker rooms as well. They're probably going to renovate those, clean them up a little bit, change some storage spaces around. So that'll be good. That'll be really good.
0: Well, you've been spending time out at the golf course, not just with the SCAR, but also yesterday, the big MGA qualifier was going on yesterday. Did you get a chance to stop out for a bit of that?
1: I didn't get a chance to go by any of that stuff.
0: But you were just reporting on
1: reporting on what was coming in. And it was really cool to see three area guys that I've been following. I mean, obviously, Jackson Fogelson here in town, been following him since he's been doing the drive, chip, and putt, and now as an eighth grader on the Bemidji varsity. But also, I had some other area guys in there,
0: qualifying
1: too.
0: Qualifying alongside college students and college grads to make it to the NGA.
1: Isn't that absolutely – I mean, you talk about – so you look at the top of the thing, you know, Ryan Engel, who is a former Beaver, now plays for Concordia Moorhead. See him at the Birchmont every single summer, right?
0: Rylan Petrie,
1: who's another one. He's at the Birchmont every summer playing for North Dakota State, and he went to Fertile. I think he's from Fertile Beltrami High School. So like he's a semi-local guy. And then you've got the next three that tied: Jackson Fogelson, who, as we just mentioned, Tegan LaPlante, who currently is going to be a senior at BSU for golf, was from Roseau, took Roseau to state 2 years in a row, his junior and senior years for golf. And then you had Carter White, who went to Staples Motley's from Verndale. He's playing at North Dakota State this year, and he had a great high school career. Also, by the way, don't know if you know this, cousins with the Shogabays from up in the world.
0: Oh, okay.
1: So Son Shogabays is his uncle.
0: Oh, cool.
1: Yeah. So anyway, that little family.
0: That's a tremendous who's who.
1: Yeah, that is. That's one of those. And his younger brother, too, I started seeing Jackson White. I started seeing him on the Staples Motley boards there this year, so he's a young up and comer too. But anyway, so you got those guys, and then you got Drew Gumlia, who has a name that connects way back to the Birchmont and
0: that's
1: here in
0: right.
1: Bemidji from a long time ago, who tied for sixth and just qualified. So a lot of connections here to Bemidji Town and Country Club. Great that they had the qualifier, and over the last couple of years, they've held a lot of really cool tournaments. Obviously, you know, they had the Minnesota State Pro Championships here for all those folks, and a gentleman from, you know, Nisswa won it last year. That was pretty cool. And, you know, we've had a chance to see a lot of different cool people play in that. So it was really nice to see those guys qualify for the state am. I think they're playing, what, Stone Ridge and Stillwater
0: this year?
1: That's
0: right, Stone Ridge.
1: So that's,
0: and that'll be the week before the Birchmont.
1: Yeah, as it always is. So it's always fun to see for the men who wins that state am and then comes into the Birchmont. They're usually at the Birchmont in form or another, and that's kind of cool to see as well.
0: That's something that I often talk about during our Birchmont coverage is guys who are coming in off of participating in the state am and then just how they did, how they're playing coming into the Birch. And sometimes you see carryover and some pretty impressive carryover of, hey, they're firing right now with how they're playing.
1: Yeah, absolutely. And just those names in general there, I mean, on that board, like I said, just in that qualifier alone is great. And there were plenty other across the state as well going on in the next couple of weeks.
0: I saw Jackson out on the range when I was getting ready for the SCAR and was practicing that morning. I know he was pretty excited about a new driver that he had just put in the bag. So it obviously got put to very, very good use yesterday.
1: Yes. It looked like it did. And to shoot, you know, one of the advantages there is you're playing your home course. And for him, for a little lad that doesn't hit the ball as far as some of the other guys do, Bemidji Town and Country fits him very well because it's not a very long course, as you know. It's the greens are what really protect it.
0: That's right.
1: You can bomb it 100, 350 yards, but can you put it on a small green that has a tough pin placement? And
0: not to mention, if you're in the trees, you often can be in jail in there. And
1: yes,
0: the rough has grown as much as it has here the last few years and is thicker than it's ever been before, too, with the irrigation that they put in. So if you're if you're straight and long, I mean, you've got a great combo there. But, yeah, you've got to be in the fairway. And otherwise, especially with those greens, you're going to have a lot of problems.
1: Yeah, it's a course that for me personally, I know we're getting off the rails here a little bit, but for me personally, I love the course because even as big as I am, I don't hit the ball very far. I don't have a very good backswing. I don't get a lot of power behind it, and so it's a course where I can put it on the green in a par four on two shots, and I can put it on the green on three shots and get my birdie. I can have the expectation of a birdie every hole that I play there. It just gets very difficult around the greens. But I appreciate that, me personally. And as always, I mean, it's just a beautiful course. It's those guys, Mats and Gravel, and what those guys do.
0: Top notch.
1: Unbelievable.
0: Yeah.
1: Like anybody would be lucky to have those gentlemen work in their course.
0: Absolutely. Yeah, we get reminded of that every time that we go out there. What are you working on right now going into this coming week? Any previews you want to drop?
1: So we're going to hear from Coach McMartin tonight.
0: Excellent.
1: Had a chance to speak with him. He said a lot of great stuff, and I can give a little bit here. You know, one of the things I know is that they are going to have on staff now everybody's gonna hate me.
0: We're gonna be on pins and needles tonight.
1: Yeah, just went into the Hall of Fame. Oh, I lost my train of thought. His dad was the head coach before.
0: Mitch Hendricks is helping
1: Mitch
0: out.
1: Mitch Hendricks
0: really
1: is going to be helping with the offense. He's been brought on staff. He's going to be
0: helping
1: with the offense.
0: Wow. Okay. So, that is news.
1: Yeah, so name slipped my mind. Yeah. So Mitch Hendricks is planned to be on staff. And a lot of the rest of the staff is planned to be maintained. So,
0: excellent.
1: So that's some exciting stuff that's going to be going into that as well. Because I asked, you know, that's one of the things is what are we, you know, offensively, what are you going to do? Are you going to stick with the? He said, yeah, we got some triple option. He goes, but we also might spread some things out a little bit. You know, Owen can sling the ball around, and
0: did he talk about his own particular role at all, especially from a coordinator standpoint or staying on the head coach side of things, especially?
1: So I asked that. He said that's still one of those things that's up in the air. And I'm giving the 6-7 right now. It's up in the air. Nobody knows.
0: Okay.
1: He said part of it is filling those gaps and trying to figure that stuff out. I mean,
0: sure. They've
1: already started working out. They've already started getting into those things.
0: Oh, yeah.
1: But I said, hey, you know, are you planning on – because Coach Stoffel coached offensive line for a long time. And he said it's really good, just going to depend. He said, you know, I'm more comfortable defensive line, obviously, being a defensive lineman.
0: Mm-hmm.
1: And he said I can do some defensive stuff. He said, but if we have guys in those spots – he goes, I'll take a more administrative role. He goes, I'm personally okay doing with that. I don't need to call the plays. He said, but if I do need to do it, then I will also. So it's, I think that's one of those things where he's still feeling it out. I mean, he admitted to me, he goes, I've been nervous because it's a big undertaking, and you get into it and you're like, holy cow, there's a lot going on here. And
0: yeah.
1: And you know, you want to be successful, and the program means a lot to him because obviously he's coached in it and he played at BSU here in town, and his son is coming up now too as well. That's playing in, I think he's a freshman this year or maybe a sophomore, but either way, his son's coming up as well. I'm going to be playing under him. So it's, I came away really excited about it as a football coach. We talked a little bit, X's and O's and some other stuff. And,
0: terrific.
1: And I had it was a really good meeting, and he came off very confident to me, which is something that you definitely want in your head coach in the way that he speaks. So that was cool.
0: Love hearing that. Yeah, I'm looking forward to getting to chat with him here at some point down the road too, and add on to the conversation going into this season. But for now, we'll look forward to that tonight. Charlie Yeager, the sports director at Lakeland PBS, 10 o'clock weeknights on Lakeland. You can catch his sports reports, including that chat with incoming Bemidji football head coach Kyle McMartin. Joining today here on High Noon to talk all about it. Charlie, thanks for stopping by. I want to get out on the golf course again now. All this conversation about golf is making me think golf. So
1: I know. I'm like, yeah, let's get out there. And then I hit my first shot and I slice it off into the trees. But whatever. You
0: know, it's still an enjoyable day out.
1: As long as it's a nice day.
0: Enjoy watching the World Cup, too.
1: Thanks.
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10: I'm meteorologist Rodney Price. Mostly sunny to partly cloudy skies into the afternoon. Lower 70s and west winds. Even more clouds tonight with showers after midnight. Lower 50s. Shower chance continues into Wednesday. Cool with highs in the mid-60s. Celebrate Independence Day in Worthington, Minnesota with live music, food, and fireworks on July 3rd and 4th. 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
0: 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The Bun.
11: I like watching Fleetwood, though. I think he's kind of overhyped a little bit, right? He's only won once on the PGA Tour. Now, I don't think he plays a complete schedule because he's doing European Tour stuff. But who else was with him? McIlroy?
12: McIlroy, Oberg, Fleetwood.
11: Yeah, I think that's a really good group because it's always fun to watch Rory play. Roars. And I love Oberg. He just doesn't seem to be able to close the deal. He's slowly becoming best player never to win a major because he always seems to be in the bigger events, and maybe I'm just misremembering. He always seems to be near the top of the leaderboard. He's always flirting with it. He's had the lead on occasion. I mean, if you watch, was it 3 years ago in the Masters until he rinsed one on 11? He was right there. I think in the Players this year, he was right there. So I think that's a good group to watch. How about you? Is there one that you prefer out of those?
12: I would have gone with that group until the very end when I saw Spieth, Rahm, Rose.
11: Oh,
12: I like Rose. He's one of my favorite golfers. Too. Spieth, you know, not the golfer he once was, but I think out of all of them, he's the one who kind of talks the most and chatters with his caddy, and you can hear their conversations. Yeah. And I always find that to be at least interesting. And then, Rahm's he's a quality player.
11: That is a good group. Yeah, that is a good group. I'd take one of those too.
13: Question number three.
14: It's time now for What's Your Rank? A 10 putt.
12: Since 2002, more than two dozen NFL teams have gone from worst in their division to first in the division the following season. So Aaron Schatz of ESPN.com ranked the NFL teams most likely to go from worst to first this season. At number one, he has your Detroit Lions. He has the Saints at two, Giants at three, Titans at four, Vegas at five, Jets at six, Browns at seven, and Cardinals at eight. Common, do you agree with these rankings, and are the Lions the most likely to go from worst to first this year?
15: Amazing event. Before said they restored.
16: The Lions are a terrible team and a terrible city.
17: What do you think of the Lions now?
16: A terrible stadium.
17: A terrible uniform.
16: A terrible show.
14: Stand up, Fortfield! Stand up!
11: Well, that's sort of an easy one because you would think they would. I underestimated, and I'll admit I was wrong. I thought Ben Johnson leaving. I mean, certainly it means you have to kind of we have a different approach to how our offensive system. But I thought, well, can't you kind of replicate what he did? I mean, did he leave his playbook behind? Did he leave the menu there? I mean, can't you just take that and go, hey, look at this? This is a pretty good, just hand it to your new offensive coordinator and go, do this. Just do what Ben Johnson did. Watch all the film of those 2 years when all we did was win football games, get to the NFC Championship game, and then go 15-2. And whatever plays he called, you call the same ones. When they lost him, they lost a lot because that team was just – I've told you this. I look at Deuce and I watching the game as he Campbell, flops wet coming from his brow. He's staring at his play sheet, and I look at Deuce. I say, Dan, the answer's not on that play sheet, man. It's just not. It's in Chicago. It's Ben Johnson. But – they have a lot of, skill position players that are good. They've retooled their offensive line. They've got a rookie. I think they're going to play Penny's over on the left tackle, which I didn't realize. This is how little I pay attention. When he played for Oregon, he played left tackle for us. So it's not like he hasn't played there before. So he'll play there. They've added a couple of defensive pieces, and including a rookie edge rusher that should help the team on paper. So, yeah, I mean, of all the teams that went last, I would say the Lions would be, you could.
12: I think they're the obvious choice.
11: They're the obvious. That's exactly right.
12: It does look like a lot of bad teams, though.
11: Yeah.
12: Right? Like, I don't know if there's an obvious second choice. I probably, where they have two and three, Saints and Giants, I probably would agree with that. Just Saints aren't going to be that good, but I think that, they're in the weakest division. I think the Giants might be a little sneaky in the East this year. I think they got John Harbaugh as their coach now. I think they're going to just be more of a professional team fix the trenches a little bit.
11: You like that Jackson Dart kid?
12: I don't know if I like Jackson Dart. That's the part that's holding me back, because I didn't think he was great last year. But he's still young, and now I feel like they've improved what's around him at least.
11: Yeah.
12: So, but I just think from a coaching standpoint alone, I think the Giants are going to take a jump up.
11: Yeah.
12: Well, but when I saw Titans at four, I'm like, man, this, because I think they got no shot. But the list is, but you look at the list behind the Titans, well, then those teams are all bad too.
11: Yeah. And,
12: the Cardinals ain't going to win the NFC West.
11: No, not a chance. And it's not often a team does go from worst to first. I don't know.
12: Well, it happens quite a bit. That's why I brought it up. I mean, since 2002, it's happened more than two dozen times. So one every year is a worst to first.
11: Sorry, I wasn't paying it. I wasn't listening. I was just waiting for my turn to talk. Sorry.
13: And that's it for today's edition of Five Questions. Well, actually, three questions, but five sounds like more than four.
11: Brought to you by the Willow River Company, your outdoor living experts. They're a family-owned operation, and they want you to join the family. They treat you like family. They do it all for your landscaping needs. They got over 10 arborists on staff that'll take a look at your tree and say it needs to come down or needs some weed and feed. Maybe it needs to be trimmed. Maybe we need to eliminate some of those Dutch elm beetles. And then they'll weed and feed they'll weed your garden. They'll fertilize your lawn. They'll mow your lawn. They do this other thing, which is really cool. My wife loves this. They have, planters with flowers that you put on, like, your steps. And they, like, swap them out, like, every few weeks. It's so cool. You get a whole brand new flowers, and it's, man, my wife's just delighted. And, Tenby, what do you say about, what you're saying about...
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21: 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Bemidji Speedway action Sunday night. It was Heroes Night. The Renegade Sprint winner was Zach Olson. Street Stock winner Chris Dudley. Conrad Schwinn took the Bemidji Mini Stocks. Pure Stock winner was Austin Carlson. Riker Larson won the Hornets. Mod 4 winner was Conrad Schwinn. Double winner. And Brandon Barr won the Super Stocks. Bemidji High School Baseball senior Gunnar Gamski was named to the Class 4A All-State team. Batted 361 with two homers, nine doubles, and a triple this year. He had just one error catching, and he pitched 34.1 innings with a 5.3 ERA and 44 strikeouts. Class 4A academic All-State selections from Bemidji were Gamski, Miles Gish, and Reese Dockin. Meanwhile, Bemidji Titans went 3-2 to open the season at the Rumble of the Roost tournament at Aiken, finishing as runners-up. They'll host the tournament this weekend. And the Minnesota Golf Association's men's qualifier at the Town & Country Club Monday, Jackson Fogelson tied for third with a 270, puts him in the 123rd MGA Amateur Golf Championship at Stone Ridge.
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18: Couple 13, 14 passed. I'm Common. He's 10 of B. Here's a couple of controversial text messages.
12: That's interesting.
18: The Bradshaw and Brian Keating text line. This one says, why are people so high on Kyle Murphy? There must be some reason the Cardinals are paying him $30 million to not play for them this year. That's a valid argument, Tennessee. What do you make of that? Do you have an opinion on that? I mean, they've decided enough's enough. We're not going anywhere with this guy. I know he won the Heisman. We selected him number one overall. Been to a couple of Pro Bowls, I think, but he just can't get us over the top. And
12: Are people that excited about Kyler Murray?
18: Well,
12: I don't think everyone's like, yeah, we got Kyler Murray. Yeah, we're going to win the championship. I think everyone, even when they were pursuing quarterbacks in free agency, my take at the time was Kyler, I think, is the best of the bunch just because he is the cheapest and he has the highest ceiling. But there's obviously reasons to be concerned. I mean, the fact that he's in a quarterback competition with J.J. McCarthy and doesn't have the thing outright is cause for concern enough. I don't think everyone's just all in on Kyler and thinks, but you could also pull off the other argument too, right? Like you could have said the same thing about Sam Darnold 2 years ago and he had a pretty good darn season for us, right? He had played for the Jets, terrible, played for the Panthers, terrible, was a backup in San Francisco. And now he's gonna be our starting quarterback. Nobody then was, hey, look at all these teams that gave up on him.
18: Right, right.
12: And he resurrected his career, so it can happen.
18: It can happen.
12: Now he's a big game champ.
18: We talk about, I think most of us, I'll include myself in there, and I think you too. Not the band.
11: We're going to give away Guess Who tickets next week, Tenneby.
12: Oh, really?
11: Yeah.
12: I mean, there's a lot of options there. Let's go with...
11: what are you talking about?
12: Oasis.
11: Guess Who?
12: Okay, so it's not Oasis.
11: No, it's not. It's Guess Who.
12: How about Pearl Jam?
11: Pearl Jam. No, it's not Pearl Jam. It's Guess Who.
12: I mean, there's... Come on, there's thousands of bands out there. How much?
11: Say Weezer.
12: Weezer.
11: Gesundheit.
12: How about the band?
11: What band?
12: Well, that's my guess, the band.
11: Who? So,
0: I always love that one.
12: Larry Mondale, you need to write a new one.
11: There were a number of us, and I think you were in on you had the same opinion. It's no quarterback competition. You know, my theory was, it's probably you have to say that so that McCarthy doesn't get so down on himself and just basically run up the white flag and said, well, it looks like my career is over, and pout. You know, the Wolves got moody. We didn't need our backup quarterback to be pouty. The guy that we selected 10th overall, first-round pick, had actually moved up and had anointed him our franchise quarterback before he had an opportunity to prove he was worthy of being the franchise quarterback. Maybe there really is a competition. You know, the coach insisted there is. It is Oda news conference, and he says that will continue during the preseason. Both quarterbacks took about an equal number of reps during Oda's, the voluntary and mandatory part of Oda's, and they both worked with first team. And the coach said that will continue through preseason games, I believe he said. They are going to play preseason games, which is very rare for quarterbacks, but that's when you already have your starting quarterback established. If you're Pat Mahomes, there's no reason to play you in the preseason. You don't want to have that freak injury, you know, in the first quarter of a meaningless game. Some young kid on the opposition is trying to make a name for himself. He's going to go after the quarterback, and he hits him late, and all of a sudden he's sprawled out with a torn ACL, MCL, FBI, CIA, BBC, BB King, Max Busby, Doris Day, dig it, dig it, dig it. Then the question's always been, well, if they both are going to play, especially, you know, the guy you think might be the starter in Murray, will they play with other starters? Like, we've never seen Justin Jefferson play. We generally speaking, you don't see the Darisaws of the world play. You don't see the O'Neals. If you have Aaron Jones, if he's your starter, is he still with the club? He's coming back, right?
12: Yes.
11: And who? And we still got the guy that was San Francisco.
12: Jordan Mason. And then they drafted a player that I saw comp to Jahmyr Gibbs the other day.
11: Oh, come on. Who is that?
12: Damon Claiborne. They drafted in, I think, the sixth round.
11: Was that P.A. or Warren?
12: That no, who gave that comp? It might have been someone on the Vikings, actually. I got to find it now.
11: That's kind of surprising that somebody that was with the team would hold him in that that high regard. I think Tenneby, and I said this from the beginning. I said even when I believed Kyler Murray was the starter, I believed he would see, even if he was anointed the starter today, I think he still will see preseason time, and I think it doesn't do you any good to have your starting quarterback, let's say they're going to have Kyler Murray play to see. I know we have that those little scrimmages with the Ravens, and those are important, and you learn a lot from those apparently. But I feel like if you're going to play him in the preseason, well, then in the preseason you got to play him with the starters. You can't just. I mean, what if you put him back behind a makeshift line of a bunch of rookies? Well, you're going to get him killed. And then if you're with, you know, wide receivers that probably don't, if it's that hard for the quarterback to figure out the playbook, what is dopey offensive lineman who just, you know, he's a rookie, you know, how is he going to figure it out? And then you're playing with wide receivers that aren't number one. I think the number ones will play a little bit. Now, I don't think you're going to see Justin Jefferson playing four quarters. I think he plays some though in the preseason. Do you think that, or do you think there's no chance he'll take the field?
12: I wouldn't say no chance, but I would bet on that he won't see the field.
3: Bet.
11: I bet you $2. $2.75 he sees action in preseason during the game.
12: You're on.
11: Very good. How much do I owe Rosen?
12: I don't know. You've lost a couple to him.
11: Well, I got goaded into that bet by my basketball connection. He said, bet Rosen on Spurs. Then when I told him, he goes, no, but I just wanted you to bet on that game, not on the whole series. Of course, they lost that game anyways. They were up 29 points. So had I just bet on the game, I would have been thinking, boy, I just took Rosen to the cleaners. And then, lo and behold, the Knickerbockers came back.
12: By the way, it was Aaron Jones who compared him to Jahmyr Gibbs the other day. He said, so I just let him know, hey, it opens and closes a lot faster, but he has the speed to trailblaze and get through there. Honestly, it looks a little bit like Jahmyr Gibbs in terms of that speed and that burst, so I'm excited to see it as well.
11: If you squint, you can see Honolulu blue and silver and then purple and gold. You really can. Well, we'll see. But so, yeah, I think if it's a real quarterback competition, and maybe it is. And I said all along, yeah, it probably is, but only if McCarthy does look like nine. If he does look like an alter ego, otherwise I think it's going to be long. I think the odds are long for him to be the starting quarterback. We'll take a break and come back. We'll tap dance for a half hour. We'll do our best Fred Astaire and Ginger Rogers. Ginger Omarion. And then we'll welcome the legendary one, Mark Rosen, into the conversation in Studio A here on the Coming Back Program on The Fan.
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16: Minnesota News Network, I'm Sean Maloney. Governor Walz is overseas taking part in the Austrian World Summit in Vienna to discuss climate change and renewable energy. The governor was asked about his approach when the Canadian wildfires threatened Minnesota.
17: You can't escape the impact, and while there are folks that think those borders are going to stop that pollution from coming across, it didn't really care that it was Canadian wildfires. It became our issue, too, and I think that's the way it has to be approached.
16: Walz says Minnesota is about 5 years ahead of schedule on the state's goal to only use renewable energy by 2040. Minnesota landowners can now turn former cropland into forests with help from the state. The DNR is accepting applications for its Field the Forest program, covering up to 75% of tree planting costs. Landowners must enroll at least 3 acres and plant diverse species. More details available on the DNR website. And looking for a summer road trip with a history twist? The Minnesota Historical Society has launched a statewide scavenger hunt featuring themed routes to historic sites. Participants can earn points through an app and collect a limited edition pin. The challenge runs through mid-October. This is MNN.
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25: I'm meteorologist Rodney Price. Mostly sunny to partly cloudy skies into the afternoon. Lower 70s and west winds. Even more clouds tonight with showers after midnight. Lower 50s. Shower chance continues into Wednesday. Cool with highs in the mid-60s. Celebrate Independence Day in Worthington, Minnesota with live music, food, and fireworks on July 3rd and 4th. Currently 71 degrees.
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11: Couple 13, 14 passed. I'm Common. He is Tana B. A couple of text messages came in with the same sort of thinking about Kyler. It says, I think Cardinals are doing a complete rebuild. That's why they dropped him. Another says Cardinals want to tank, so get rid of the guy who wins games. I think, is it possible? I don't know these two text messages other than their number, but sometimes could that be, well, you're a fan of the purple and you want him to be right. You want this guy to be the savior, so that's what you're thinking. I mean, even

0: McCarthy and Max Brobsmer. I mean, I like it because because we have seen reclamation projects work in the National Football League. Rich Gannon was discarded. He won an MVP. Brad Johnson won with Tampa Bay. Now, albeit that was plenty of defensive help, but I mean, guys do it all the time. Darnold. I mean, we see guys leave. They struggle elsewhere. Kurt Warner didn't he play in the league? Wasn't any good. Went arena, left, dead, retired.
1: Stock and shelf at the grocery store.
0: Randall Cunningham was laying tile in Las Vegas. And the next thing you know, he took a knee, and that's part of the reason we lost, but that was on him. That was on the coach. But so it can happen.
1: I could buy into the Arizona rebuild argument. Okay. One, if there was ever a time to rebuild, it's now, because that division they are in is stacked.
0: Correct.
1: Right? I mean, the Rams are probably favorites to win the whole thing. Seattle's coming off a big game championship. San Francisco, when healthy, is always dangerous, right? Like, they're not going to get by that division the way their roster is currently constructed. You have a very, you know, what's supposed to be a very good quarterback draft next year. So if you're ever going to tank, now's the time to tank.
0: Oh.
1: And, you know, if they thought you could still win now, I think they would have made a better effort to get a better quarterback other than Kyler, right? If it was, we don't believe in Kyler, we need to upgrade, that's why we're getting rid of Kyler. Well, they didn't go out and upgrade. They stuck with Jacoby Brissett, who's currently asking for a raise, and they're not even going to give him a raise, and Gardner Minshew as their quarterbacks right now. So, I think the rebuild does make a lot of sense.
0: But would you rebuild without Kyler Murray?
1: Well, I would say I think there's different levels of quarterback plays that can win, right?
0: Okay.
1: Like, Kyler is not an elite quarterback. He has not proven to be a top five-ish quarterback in this league. I guess he has that ability in him, but he has not shown that he can be a top five quarterback. He's probably more in that, what we saw here with Kirk Cousins, you know, that middle of the pack range where you need to have everything around that player be really, really good to have a chance. And they don't have everything around Kyler right now or are even close.
0: Let's play Radio Jeopardy. Your answer needs to be in the form of a question, okay?
1: Okay.
0: It's often called lazy radio.
1: What is list radio?
0: CBS Sports has a list that says Antetokounmpo trade destinations. Final ranking of 12 landing spots from Heat to mystery team. Mystery. It's an enigma or wrapped up in a riddle inside of a fortune cookie. So it has the plausible mystery teams. And it lists Pacers, Clips, Rockets, Hornets, Cavs, Nets, and then the likeliest outcomes. Warriors, Magic. Ooh, and look at this. Minnesota Timberwolves at number 4.
2: Oh, my gosh.
0: Here's what it says. Tim Connelly has taken more big swings than almost any other general manager in the National Basketball Association. One way or another, the Wolves need one. Anthony Edwards fits with Antetokounmpo for many of the same reasons Donovan Mitchell would. There was reporting at the deadline suggesting that Antetokounmpo would be interested in Minnesota. The Athletic recently reported that the Timberwolves are holding Jade McDaniels and Juan Berenguer out of trade talks. This isn't Connelly's first rodeo. There's no deal without McDaniels, but this is still valuable posturing. The harder Minnesota resists on McDaniels, the likelier it will be that they could at least keep Naz Reid, the sort of shooting big man that is absolutely vital to Antetokounmpo, that is absolutely vital next to Antetokounmpo out of the deal. There are real supporting cast questions here. The Wolves don't have a point guard. Randall, Gobert are odd fits. DiVincenzo is a torn Achilles. There would have to be more changes here, and everyone involved would have to accept that this is as all in as it gets. If they get Antetokounmpo and don't make the finals, they're in real danger of losing Edwards in a few years for many of the same reasons the failed Lillard trade ended the Antetokounmpo era in Milwaukee. This is all or nothing. Are the Wolves prepared to roll that dice? And, you know, that we talked earlier about

0: the, you know, having two or three megastars on one team? Is that still the way to go? It seems like it worked for a lot of years. And now, as we talked about with Sue Ann's piece today, we kind of dissected that a little bit. And he's not the only one that's thought that way. Others have as well, that, well, maybe there's different ways to skin a cat. Not bodega cat, but just a cat, right? That, you know, you can have a team, you know, it's a well-rounded team. Brunson took a hometown discount. They were able to add some pieces around him. They don't really have any other. You know, as we said, bodega might be the closest thing to another superstar on the club. And, you know, and if you already have players, let's, you know, with the Wolves, if you believe the moodiness has a lot to do with, and one of the players said it does, with how many touches a guy gets and how many points. Well, that's, there's only two guys that are going to get the touches on this team if Antetokounmpo comes. That's going to be Anthony Edwards and Antetokounmpo. And then Reed will come in as a sixth man. He'll occasionally get a shot. They need a burst off that. DiVincenzo's probably out for a year, right? I mean, he probably won't come back next year. But let's even say he does come halfway or three-quarters of the way through the season. He's ready nearing postseason play. Well, then he's going to want his touches. And, you know, how long will it take him to get back into form? I mean, Greg Norman once said, once you're a player, you're a player. I believe once you're a shooter, you're a shooter. So I would think he'd be able to do that. But, you know, I don't know. Do they have to trade McDaniels? Does he become – I mean, he is very valuable, right, as a two-way player. He's really increased his value around the league. People love him. We love him here. He can play defense. He's also
1: – He can chirp.
0: He can chirp with the best of them.
1: Yeah.
0: Yeah. So I don't know if the – I mean, it sounds fun, right? And I'll say about a possible trade for Antetokounmpo – I just like saying Antetokounmpo because it took me years to figure out how long has he been in the league? 10 years? Let's say it's 10.
1: Yeah, probably at least.
0: It took me 9 years to figure out how to pronounce his name. Antetokounmpo. So.
1: You don't just say that Greek kid?
0: No, I don't say that Greek kid. So Antetokounmpo. Am I saying it right?
1: Yeah.
0: Antetokounmpo. If you pair him with Anthony Edwards, I'll say the same thing I said when we did the. A Twins-like, Herschel Walker-like fire sale, and we gave Utah everything they wanted so we could get Rudy Gobert. I was, as bad as this team's in, I'll try anything at this point. And same thing here. We took a step back. We went to back-to-back Western Conference Finals, and this year we didn't get out of the semis. So I'm willing to try anything, and I'm not on the hot seat, so it doesn't matter to me. I might be on the hot seat here for other reasons, lack of interest, lack of preparation, trying to prop up sagging ratings. You know, there's a number
1: morale
0: of
1: drain.
0: Morale drain. There could be a number bothering other people around the radio station. Think about Swedberg's whole project yesterday was trying to find ways to make annoying employees that are bothering other people trying to work to try to get them to stop. That was his entire That's what iHeartRadio has him doing right now. So I'm willing to give it a shot, right? Why not? Might be kind of fun.
1: I think the parallels between the Wolves and the Wild this offseason are quite interesting, that both teams appear to be in the running for big names, right? They're both big game hunting.
0: Yep.
1: Wolves with the Greek Freak. Wild potentially with Dylan Larkin, maybe some others down the road. If an Austin Matthews were to become available, maybe a Brady Tkachuk. But both teams are in similar spots in that the trades are tough to pull off because the futures that they have are very limited, right? The Wolves gave up so many draft picks in the Rudy Gobert trade. The Wild gave up prospects and draft picks in both the Quinn Hughes and David Juracek trades. Now, that Quinn Hughes one turned out all right. But, you know, the Wild are trying to pull off a big deal without, and they're also in spots like the Wild, they have to trade futures because they don't want to give up current players on their roster. So if there are other teams that want players that can help them win now, that makes it challenging. The Wolves want to bring in a guy like Antetokounmpo without giving too much on their current roster because they're both in spots where you want to add to it, not just, you know, make a one-for-one swap or replacing guys. So they're both kind of a little handcuffed, yet trying to make big swings.
0: Well, I would say that if you believe the rumors, or at least if these are the players that both teams are interested in acquiring, that the Wolves are actually going for bigger big name hunting because Antetokounmpo has like 13 to 14 letters in his name and Larkin only has six. So the big name hunting is obviously the Wolves are looking
2: I always love that
0: much
2: one.
0: Bigger name than. See, that's the kind of stuff you won't hear with Jim Rome. Will you hear that from Jim Rome?
1: You won't hear that from Colin Coward.
0: Will you hear that from Pat McAfee?
1: No.
0: Will you hear that from
1: National Treasure?
0: National Treasure. What's the name of who's the guy that he always said? The guy that played the actor from TV. Well, I can't think of his name. That's where I was.
1: Tom Selleck?
0: Yeah. Will you hear that from Tom Selleck? You're not going to get that from Tom Selleck. You're only going to get that from here on The Common Man.
1: Call back, by the way.
0: Yes.
1: We'd love to hear from you.
0: Hey, I'm a truck driver. Any update on the garbage can? I interrupted a meeting between, think of the heavyweights that were in that room. My good friend, Donnie Lonquist, Lil B, Abbott, Swedberg, Emily. I think Rich Davis was in
1: Mitch
0: that.
1: Davis.
0: Mitch. They were all in the meeting, and as I was walking by, I held up a garbage can and showed it to Emily, and I was mouthing the words, "It's mine." And then I opened the door and said, "You're interrupting a private meeting," whatever it is. And I said, "Somebody took my garbage can, and this one is mine. I found one in the old construction area."
1: Ooh.
0: And it was full of garbage, so I took that and I dumped it into another garbage can, a bigger one, and now I have a garbage
1: can. I was wondering why you're walking into the bathroom today with a separate garbage can.
0: Well, I thought I might have to throw up during the show today. What I did was there was construction dust on it, and I don't want to bring dust into our brand new area, so I wiped it all down. It's nice and nifty. It is currently under my cube.
1: Which is great because you spend so much time there.
0: I was there today.
1: You have been getting there early.
0: I was there for about 5 minutes. My favorite is why I now have a carrying case for my. This is the first. Did I talk about this on the air? I have a personal computer for the first time in my life. Company issue.
3: Oh my gosh, can you
0: personal
3: above
0: computer.
3: Average at that.
0: Of course, Abbott did say, "Don't go too accustomed to it, because when you get let go, we take it back." That's what he said. Yeah, he gives it to me instead of saying, "Hey, congratulations, you finally made it. You've got a company issued personal computer, a laptop. Go get them, Tiger." He says, "Don't get too accustomed to it because when you get fired, we take it back. It's not yours to keep forever." So, but yeah, I've got one now. I'm kind of excited. So now here's two different lines of thinking. I live in Arizona. Tennis points on Kyler are spot on. He could win them two or three more games. They don't want that. That could be the difference between the number one pick and the number 10 pick. But then this person says Lake Wobegon baseball guy. And I think Lake Wobegon baseball guy might be correct. See, this is what I'm thinking. He says, Tennebee couldn't be more wrong about the rebuild. You don't eat $30 million in salary for a rebuild. That is a lot of money to eat. I don't know what they're up to in Arizona. My whole point is, he's still young enough that if you think he is the guy, you can still tear down and rebuild and keep him. But maybe they are rebuilding in Arizona. And they probably should, because that's a terrible team in a terrible city with terrible fans, a terrible stadium, terrible climate. Unless you like 106 degrees 9 months out of the year, if you like that. And I love hot weather, but I don't want 106. Just you look around.
1: Maybe it's possible they don't like Kyler and it's a rebuild. Well, be both. It doesn't have to be one or the other.
0: And then, if you ever been to Phoenix, it's just dirt. Everywhere you look, it's dirt and cactus and rocks. And it's just like, I think Phoenix is overrated. I really do. I think Phoenix is overrated.
3: Oh, my gosh. Above average at that.
1: I've only been to the airport, never been outside.
0: Yeah. I will tell you this, though. The one thing I do remember about Phoenix is the warm smell of colitas rising up through the air. And I like when you go on that golf vacation. I take my golf vacations in January because I wanted to be in the dead of winter. Of course, it's never as nice in Phoenix. And I mean, it's still nice. Trust me, it's still nice there. But it's not that 80-degree weather, because when I'd go there in January, sometimes it'd be some days it wouldn't get out of the 60s. But when you get off that plane – and you've been in frigid weather and you walk out into the air, out of the airport, and that those sliding glass doors open as you go to get your rental car, to get on the little tram to get the rental car, and that warm air hits you, your troubles are behind you. It's almost
1: that's a good
0: like
1: feeling.
0: It's almost like going across the Anoka County line is what it's like. So Yeah, here's a couple more text messages here. This one says, I ain't got no interest in Antetokounmpo whatsoever if we have to give up Jaden or Nas. Wemby's going to be unguardable anyway, so it's not like Antetokounmpo can do anything about that. And Giannis doesn't know how to play without the ball and is bad at shooting. He's always injured, so it's not worth the risk if you have to give up assets. Bulls just need a guy that can handle the ball a little bit, but also know how to play off the ball, and another guy that can shoot. Yeah, you could make that argument, I guess. But sometimes when you have two guys, I mean, and I don't, Antetokounmpo can still shoot. I mean, he's a good player. I mean, he becomes, I think.
1: He might be able to guard Wemby.
0: Well, that's it. And what I think, too, is he is injury prone, but, you know, okay. But you could create almost, you would hope, that would be the reason I think you would trade for Antetokounmpo's. It's a pick your poison kind of thing. If you want to shut down Ant, well, then Antetokounmpo is going to score. If you want to shut down Antetokounmpo, Ant's going to score. It's going to be hard to shut them both down. That's why you like two scores. I think the Splash Brothers were so good. And that's a little bit different dynamic. But still, you had two guys that could knock down the three. So it's like, well, if you want to shut down Steph, we got, what was the other guy's name?
1: Clay.
0: Clay. You got Clay on the other side of the on the other side of the floor. So, you know, you do what you want. How did Tenna do in Wordle today? I failed. I haven't tried Wordle today. I got it in three again yesterday. I just, it's either two or three for me every day now, it seems like.
1: I did get it, but it was a struggle today.
0: Really? Don't give anything away. I'm to Wordle like you are to wild games that you can't watch live. Don't tell me. Don't give me any clues whatsoever.
1: No spoilers.
0: So let's do this. Let's take a break. I just saw the legendary one lumber into a studio, to Master Control Studio, so he'll join us next. Rosen with Common and Tenna B here on the Common Mac program on the Fan.

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4: AP News. I'm Ed Donahue. Iran says the deal to end the war with the U.S. requires Israel to withdraw from Lebanon. Israel says it won't do that. At the G7 summit in France, President Trump says Lebanon is not a major issue.
5: Disagreements about one thing, that Iran will never have a nuclear weapon. Never, ever, ever. The rest of it's irrelevant.
4: The president suggested having Syria deal with Hezbollah in Lebanon. Republican Governor Mike DeWine says he believes the death penalty should be abolished in Ohio.
6: I no longer believe the death penalty is a deterrent to murder. The moral justification I had for voting for the death penalty simply no longer exists.
7: DeWine says that most who were convicted of the death penalty in Ohio die of natural causes or suicide or taken off death row by a court. And says that the small number of death row cases that actually end in execution does not provide a convincing deterrent for violent crime, including murder.
6: Therefore, I believe Ohio should abolish the death penalty.
7: And has already said he expects no further executions during his term, which runs through 2026. Ohio has not put an inmate to death since July 2018. I'm Lisa Dwyer.
4: Federal prosecutors are charging 15 people with impeding federal agents during a massive immigration surge in Minnesota earlier this year. The defendants allegedly used tactics like stalking agents and using ice blocks to slow convoys. The Trump administration is further dismantling the Education Department, moving oversight of special education and civil rights to other agencies. A cluster of storms along the Texas Gulf Coast could become the first tropical storm of the Atlantic hurricane season. Ahead of her return to Wimbledon, Serena Williams lost a doubles match at the Berlin Open. This is AP News.
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15: I'm meteorologist Rodney Price. Mostly sunny to partly cloudy skies into the afternoon. Lower 70s and west winds. Even more clouds tonight with showers after midnight. Lower 50s. That shower chance continues into Wednesday. Cool with highs in the mid-60s. Celebrate Independence Day in Worthington, Minnesota with live music, food, and fireworks on July 3rd and 4th. Currently 71 degrees.
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18: Legendary one has arrived.
21: Yeah, hello.
18: Look at you. Aren't you some?
21: I really am.
18: What do you think of the Knickerbockers now?
21: I loved every minute of it.
18: You did, didn't you?
21: Yeah. I loved the whole thing. I loved the whole...
18: You love New York.
21: I do. I think it's...
18: Except the Yankees. You hate the Yankees.
21: I'm not a big Yankee fan. I mean, I've had my, obviously issues with them, but I love the city. I love it a lot. I mean, my mom was born there in Brooklyn, so I've always felt a kinship with the city and melting pot.
18: Corleone families from there?
21: Are they? I guess they probably are. Well, lots of families are from there.
18: Yeah.
21: If you watch The Godfather, it's one of your favorite movies. It was just the whole thing I thought was really pretty cool, the way everybody was celebrating. And I know they got the big parade on Thursday down, the canyon, what do they call it, road.
18: The only thing I didn't like about it was that they are from New York, because I don't like anything about New York. See, I'm the opposite of you.
21: Why
18: I wanted Bodega Cat to win, but I don't like New York. So I didn't want a New York-based team.
21: You don't like New York at all?
18: No, why would I?
21: I don't know. You're just
18: asphalt jungle, 12 million people.
21: You're just the cul-de-sac boy from the Twin Cities.
18: Well, no, I wouldn't say that. I've lived in a lot of small towns.
21: I know you have, but
18: I grew up on the tough side.
21: No, I understand that. I mean, I just don't know.
18: Have I ever done my Marlon Brando Vito Corleone impression for you?
21: I think you may have. Oh, you're doing it right now. There goes the Kleenex in the mouth.
18: It's a napkin.
21: Napkin, sorry.
5: I like one offer. The cornrow feels.
21: That's kind of... pretty similar to
5: exactly what Vito
21: Brando got millions for.
5: I could have played the part of a lonely heart. The wretched life of a lonely heart.
21: They've been repeating
18: that. Where does that line come from? The wretched life of a lonely heart.
20: Probably from some movie before I was born.
18: No, it was from a song that we play all the time as bumper music. Or used to play bumper music.
21: Yeah, right. Back in the day.
18: Back on the Chain Gang by the Timbers. Anyway, you loved every minute of it.
21: Well, it was, you could just see the Spurs slowly drip, drip, drip, not being ready for the moment in the fourth quarter. I mean, they, in all intents and purposes, lost the series when they blew the 29-point lead. In New York, and they had another lead as they did pretty much the whole time in the early parts of the game, and as things started falling apart, they really fell apart, and it wasn't just one player; it was all of them. And the Knicks just had the composure, the experience, and I think the just the mindset that we're gonna close this thing out here. We're not gonna have to go back to New York, and that's exactly what they did. I mean, it just seemed like I think even Mitch and the coach even said they weren't ready for prime time. They as good as they were, and they had to beat OKC, especially on the road in Game 7. They met their match in New York. I don't, you know, however you want to describe it. I don't think this is the beginning of a dynasty for the Knicks. We've seen that we've had 8 different champs in 8 different years or something. Is it 8 or 9? And I'm sure that another team might be one of the, you know, it could be San Antonio next year. It could be OKC. Maybe the Timberwolves. I don't know.
2: Okay.
21: Well, I'm just saying that you're not going to have, I don't think people are looking at the Knicks going, well, this is like, you know, Golden State when they went on the run, and or the Lakers or some other. It's just there's too much parity, which is great. I mean, it's great for the league. It's great for even though you know.
2: Is the league much different now than when Golden State did have a dynasty when they won 4 out of 8? I don't think it's changed that much, has
21: well,
2: it?
21: Well, I don't think it's changed that much, but I think just having...
2: They had a special group in Golden State.
21: They had a very special group, and I don't think that... I'm not saying the competition
2: Splash
21: wasn't
2: Brothers,
21: good.
2: And
21: yeah,
2: you,
21: it was
2: you had
21: fun to
2: Draymond,
21: watch.
2: Draymond, Iguodala.
21: Yeah, that was just a great run they had, and now, you know, they're out of bullets, basically. And now, they're going to announce, I think, this summer sometime, they're going to announce 2 teams for expansion, and the Wolves are politicking to move to the Eastern Conference.
2: Are they really? Why?
21: Yeah. Well, I mean, I think they feel it's... I mean, I think from the matchups...
3: Travel, times...
2: Oh, yeah. Oh, they want to eat. They don't want to stand up to the Spurs.
21: Well, I think... I don't know if... I mean...
2: They don't want to stand up to the Thunder. They want the easy route.
21: I think a lot of it is what Ten is saying. I think just the...
3: A lot less 9-9-30 games.
21: Right. Yeah. That whole thing.
2: Of course. That's what they're saying.
21: Well, you don't know. The problem, you know... The balance of power changes a lot. Right now, the West does seem to have it. Yet, oh, geez, we kept talking about it all year, much the way we talked about the Western Conference and the NHL. No one's going to beat Colorado, Dallas, Minnesota. These are the best of the best.
2: That's Vegas. What they were telling me. The people I trust were telling me that.
21: And how did that work out?
2: Yeah.
21: So both Eastern Conference teams that were kind of under the radar, if you want to call Carolina under the radar.
3: Because they had easier trips to get there.
21: Yeah, end up winning their respective championships. So much for that. So, like, well, let's move to the East where they...
2: Nothing's easy in the NHL, Tenneby.
21: No.
3: You're right.
2: Nothing's easy in the NBA.
3: No, Philadelphia Flyers in the second round is about as easy as it gets, but yeah. No.
21: Yeah, well, I can't help that. That was not their fault.
2: It's not their fault.
21: Yeah, so I don't know how it's all going to wash out, but yeah, I mean, now the fun part begins and seeing all the trade rumors and how all that's going to wash out, where is Giannis going to end up and... Not here, but...
2: How do you know?
21: I don't know 100%, but I think there's a very small chance they're going to be able to put the pieces together to get him here.
2: Are you been talking to people, your sources?
21: Yeah, a little bit.
2: Oh, really?
21: Yeah.
2: Lexus guy?
21: Lexus guy.
2: Is that your source?
21: No.
2: Oh.
21: He's got a lot.
2: He's your source for tickets.
21: That's it. Leave it at that. Yeah. I mean, he knows what's going on a little bit.
2: You know, he does.
21: Well, I mean, he's had a few conversations with A-Rod about...
2: How about TSR guy?
21: God, TSR. I've never had a conversation with him.
2: He's tied in with the Wolves.
21: He is. Yeah, they got some heavy sponsors over there. They have to.
2: How about
21: who's left?
2: How about the guy that used to have the rolled up program all the time? Where'd he go?
21: Remember,
2: he used to be on the end row. He was there for 10-15 years.
21: Yeah, back in 2000 whatever.
2: Do you think he just finally gave up?
21: Well, I think he came. Bill something or other. I think he came back once during. One of the runs they had.
2: Boy, what a glutton for punishment. Money he's paid for those tickets to watch that terrible team.
21: Well, when they were really bad, he, you know, stay in the crouch position in that first row and just, you know, rolling up that program and smacking it off the floor minute after minute to watch, you know, Kurt Rambis coach this team. That was dedication. I was at too many of those games. My goodness. Yeah, they were bad. But yeah,
2: you were there in that cushy media section. That's not going to be there anymore, huh?
21: Well, they had a different media section at that time.
2: Yeah. But now,
21: I don't know what's going to happen.
2: Me that there's not going to be any media section at all, other than
21: there's going
2: to
21: be a media
2: skybox.
21: Yeah, I that's
2: where you can see
21: rumor.
2: The game up there when it's not a cloudy day. If it's a cloudy day, you can't see the court.
21: Well, as I mentioned, I think it's they've already moved the, you know, broadcasting partners up there. So I mean, the radio guys. You know, Jimmy Pete was up there with Alan Horton, so I don't know what's going to happen.
2: Not a way up.
21: No. But, you know, it's much the way.
2: Would you go to a Timberwolves game with a media pass if you have to go way up to the top? Be honest.
21: What do you mean, way up to the top?
2: Up to the press box, the hockey press box up on top.
21: Wait, at Target Center?
2: Yeah. You'd never go to another game.
21: Well, I'm
2: saying if that's where they put the media, if they just decided there's
21: court. Yeah.
2: No, you wouldn't go up there. Have you ever been up there?
21: Yeah, of course I've been up there. You're talking about the second deck. You're not talking about the
2: No, I'm talking about
21: XL.
2: Way up at the very top. You don't even know it exists. At the very top of Target Center, at the very, very top, there's a press box up there. I've sat up there before. Yeah. Game's a rumor.
21: Well, it is.
2: If they said from now on that's where media's going to be, unless you're a beat writer, you know, you're an everyday reporter.
21: Right.
2: Other than that, if you come as
21: Probably
2: Mark
21: not
2: Rhodes,
21: many. No.
2: You wouldn't go to any.
21: No, I mean...
2: Just say you would, because you wouldn't go up there.
21: No, I don't want to sit up there.
2: You'd be exhausted just getting up to the top.
21: Yeah, I'm going to have enough of that trouble.
3: That explains why you don't go to Wild Games.
2: Yeah.
21: Well,
3: that's where you got to sit. You got to sit up there in the high press box.
21: I actually like the press box at XL. See, the problem with...
3: It's Grand Casino Arena.
21: Okay. Grand Casino Arena. I've spent more time there than... Yeah, I've been to a lot of games, a lot of seasons there. But at least there's a good vantage point up there. Target Center was built. That's why they're trying hard to get a new arena. Target Center was, especially the second deck, was built as an afterthought. David Stern told Marvin Harve, "You ain't got enough seats in here." So they had a build, and they built it in a way that players do look like little mice when you're up there that high.
2: Mises to pieces.
21: So it was not a well constructed arena, and now it's one of the oldest, most worn. Want to look at it that way? Whether or not they can get, they got to struggle. I mean, it's going to be tough to get. They're talking about City Center being like the target number A as far as getting a new arena built.
2: What about Arden Hills? Got plenty of room out there.
21: It's funny because that was part of the discussion when all this stuff was going on recently, and it still is going on with the Bears. Or they're going to end up in Hammond.
2: I take the Bears in Arden Hills.
21: Well,
2: it's a long commute.
21: It's a big commute.
2: But
21: not 30 miles out of Chicago.
2: It created a hell of a rivalry between the Vikings.
21: Yeah, it went well. I mean, Jets and Giants play at the same stadium, so, you know.
2: That's the one team I always did like, Broadway Joe and the New York Jets. That's the one New York team that I loved. When I was a kid, I loved Broadway Joe.
21: Well, you were that was kind of an anti – they were the anti-establishment. Willie Joe was the anti-establishment. He was the rebel. He was, you know, the – a long-haired hippie kind of, you know, he was the guy represented against the Baltimore Colts, the establishment.
2: He had the Fu Manchu.
21: No, he sure did.
2: He was part owner of Bachelor's Three.
21: Yeah, which until Roselle made him diverse his interest in it. But, I mean, yeah, and from a quarterback standpoint, when he was we were fortunate enough to have been able to watch him play. He had one of the best motions of throwing a football of anyone I've ever seen. When he was healthy.
2: What a release.
21: Just incredible.
2: But his knees got all banged up from taking a beating. Well, they didn't protect the quarterback.
21: No,
2: then, like
21: no, you can
2: now.
21: Do anything you want to him. Whatever happened to Brett Favre in 2009, multiply that 100 times and what Joe Namath had to endure.
2: Do you know where Joe played his college ball?
21: Alabama.
2: Correct. Crimson Tide.
21: Crimson Tide, Bear Bryant. Yeah.
2: He guaranteed a victory. Some guy for The Athletic who says he's been covering sports for 40 years, New York teams for 30, he declared this Knickerbockers team is the greatest New York sports team ever. And you could make that argument for, you know, what they accomplished and the team they had. And he said, first of all, take out any Babe Ruth teams because they weren't integrated. And I can agree with that.
21: Mm-hmm.
2: He said, you could the one New York team that won 100, Yankees team that won 115 games back in whatever year that was, 90-something, whatever.
21: Yeah, they had some
2: good Yankees teams. Giants teams are pretty good. The 9-7 club that, you know, beat the undefeated New England Patriots. He also mentioned the Namath, but he said, well, you know, you only have to win one game, two games. I guess he meant some game. And then I would still say, if you're going to elevate Miracle on Ice to where, mm-hmm. to the one game
21: right.
2: as the greatest miracle, the greatest sports upset in history, mm-hmm. I'd put the Jets a close second.
21: Beating
2: Baltimore 100%. Was an 18-point favorite. Nobody gave them a chance. The Green Bay Packers in the first two big games destroyed Kansas City. They destroyed Oakland, and Baltimore was expected to destroy the Jets and Joe Namath. And again, Namath didn't carve them up, but they put together a 16 points, and Joe and Matt Snell were and an integral part of winning that game. So I'm just telling you, I still think that Jets victory, that's the greatest New York team of all time.
21: I don't disagree with you.
2: Yeah.
21: Yeah, I agree with you.
2: Let's take a break and come back. More to get to with the legendary one. But Tennessee's got a keyword for us because we're going to try to put some money in your pocket here.
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22: 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Bemidji Titans Legion softball team at the Rumble at the Roost Sunday in Aiken finished as runner-up. They beat the host team 12-8, lost 4-2 to Piers, bounced back for a 6-0 win over Mountain Iron Buell. That put them in the semifinals where they beat Piers 1-0 and then went on to the championship where they faced Aiken again, this time Aiken a victor 5-4. That puts Bemidji at 3-2 to start the year. They've got a home tournament this Saturday and Sunday. Minnesota Golf Association's men's amateur golf qualifier at the Town & Country Club Monday. Bemidji's Jackson Fogelson tied for third with a 2-under-70. He's one of six qualifiers for the MGA Amateur Championship July 20th through the 22nd at Stone Ridge. He's a freshman, and he qualified alongside a group of current and former college golfers. Beckett Grand had a 77, Jeff Thompson a 79, Chris Henham an 80, and Ryan Damon of Bemidji had an 82.
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0: and Bodega Cat wins a title. So he was with Minnesota, leaves, wins a title. Kevin Garnett was with the Wolves, leaves, wins a title. Kevin Love was with the Wolves, leaves, wins a title. Wiggins was with the Wolves, leaves, wins a title. Sam Darnold leaves, wins a big game championship. Big Pappy is released, just basically released. He wins a World Series and gets to the Hall of Fame. There's a common denominator here. Why do we let players that go on to bigger and better things to go to greatness, to get to the pinnacle of their sport, why do we just let them walk all the time?
1: Because we're in flyover land, and this is who we are as a sports state. So, I mean, there's do you see a pattern here? I do.
0: I mean, I see a pattern. I do indeed.
1: Yeah, I mean, there's reasons for all of them. You could make an argument on the other side. Ortiz was hurt. Most teams, in fact, the vast majority of teams were not interested in David Ortiz until the Red Sox took a flyer on him because his wrist was mangled. That last series, I saw him play again. I was covering that series when the Twins played the Angels and the Rally Monkeys out in Anaheim. And, you know, I don't think anyone was looking at David Ortiz as saying, oh, man, I mean, but there was, you know, the other part of it that we've talked about, that the Twins wanted him to hit to the opposite field and they want, you know, all the rest of that stuff. But the Red Sox made a pretty good call on signing him, I would say. The Garnett thing, we know that, you know, it was like he gave it his all here. It was like, I can't win here.
0: Former Lions quarterback, why can't I think of his name? Stafford.
1: Yeah, Matty Stafford.
0: He'd done everything he could for Detroit. Detroit basically said, we need to let you win somewhere else. And, oh, we can get a boatload of draft picks for you, too. Yeah. So it helped both teams. The same thing with the Garnett thing.
1: What makes it smart all the more is that had one of those Minnesota teams had won a championship, other than the Twins, obviously, going back to 91, it'd be a lot easier to go, well, you know, that's sports. It's big business. It's big bucks. You know, players want to can kind of maneuver their way out of different situations. It happens all the time. And just that we have a track record that sort of speaks for itself here, other than the Twins winning, you know, way back when. Just having been able to cash in and having those opportunities flying out the window. And I think the Darnold one, I think, arguably hurt more than Big Meow, Bodega Cat, as you like to call him, because of the situation at the quarterback position that the Vikings had. And they misjudged a year, you know, that year in terms of J.J. McCarthy's readiness and the rest of what was going on. And, what, you know, it's, you can go through that whole cycle of thinking that they had. And good for Sam Darnold. He cashed in big time, not only from a contractual standpoint, but obviously getting a ring. So, yeah, there's can't deny the facts. They're there in black and white.
0: So with the Wolves as they are currently comprised, you could run that back. They'd be a good team.
1: Yeah.
0: I don't know if that, you know, with, you know, again, there were injuries that hurt the team, especially Ant. Ant was not 100%. I don't know if he was at 85 and given 110 or he was 75, but he was not. And then losing DiVincenzo when they did was obviously, that was devastating.
1: Yeah. I mean,
0: because he's, you know, he was having a career year from what I understand. So
1: And durable as hell. Yes. He played in all the games.
0: Yeah. But now, most people say, look, Connolly's not going to sit on his hands here. But then what does he do? Does he go for Antetokounmpo? Does he go for Kyrie Irving? Or do they try to find other pieces? You know, like Sue Ann wrote today about, well, you look at the Knicks and how their roster's made up. Mm-hmm. They got Brunson. And then they don't really, you know, Big Meow is the closest thing to a superstar. After that, it's just a lot of good pieces. Yeah. He took less money. Let's face it. That had a lot to do with it. And I don't know if he can do it that way. You know, the Wolves apparently, you know, the one guy that other than Ant that's untouchable that you would think is McDaniels. They do not. Mm-hmm. He's such a good wing player. He can play offense and defense, and they want to keep Nas. So I don't know what you do and what other pieces you get. I don't know what it would be.
1: I try to answer that, but it's easier for the Wolves, I think, and fans to look at the Knicks and say we can model ourselves after that team as opposed to looking at OKC and the Spurs when they got, you know, young, high-end talent with SGA and when Chet Holmgren at OKC, and then the plethora of guards, young guards, and with Wemby at San Antonio going, you know, plus all the draft picks that OKC has, and saying, well, how are we going to compete against that when they have youth and talent and draft picks on their side? The Knicks, you look at them and go, well, we kind of have a team, a roster that's kind of built like that. And we can, and that's not going to be the same. I mean, I'm intrigued by the discussions, and I understand how polarizing he can be. But the Ja Morant situation, and people go, wait, we want that guy on our team? Maybe. I mean, I don't. I mean, he's coming off an injury, and he's coming off some other. You know, I think he's hopefully got his personal life straightened out and some of the ridiculous things he's done off the court. But he's younger than Kyrie, obviously, and has got some skills that would really make this team go, I think, in a different way if he's got his head together. I think the guard position is the most important one that they have to go get right now. Dante, unfortunately, is not going to be back for, I don't know, I'm sure he's doing his best, working out like crazy, but you come back from torn Achilles as late in the year as he got it. He's going to miss most of the regular season next year. So, you know, I think Randall, I mean, there's no doubt the roster's not going to look like it did at the end of the year, whether it's Gobert, a combination of Gobert and Julius gone, and or another player or two. The one players, I think they're kind of the untouchable, obviously, besides Ant. I think the young kid, the Berenger kid is he's only 19. We talk about Wemby being 22. You know, we don't know what his upside is going to be, but they like him a lot, and he's got that, you know, that ability, that multi-skilled ability to do a lot of things on the court, but it's probably going to take him a few more years to kind of be that guy.

0: But yeah, they're gonna change things up, and you got to believe that Connolly, you know, got as much of this figured out as possible to know the salary structure and what they need to take that next step, because they're staring at those two teams in particular, OKC and San Antonio, going, how are we going to catch up to them to get out of the West, even to put yourself in a position to play a team like the Knicks in the NBA finals. But that's a ways away. And they've been good. They've been damn good, but they just haven't been good enough.
1: Chad Abbott is currently working on media credential requests for me, Ping Guy, Greg Warren, and Jeff Lamont for KPMG, PGA, LPGA, PGA Championship. Yeah. And he needed some, you know,
0: right,
1: cell phone numbers and some email addresses for Paul and Craig. And I sent them to him, and he says, are you actually texting me during your live show? And I said, yes, Rose and his rambling. Because you were just rambling. It was easy. I knew I can take care of this. I can text Abbott because you're going to go on. I knew your answer would be a good 4 minutes.
0: Well,
1: and that's
0: a
1: good answer.
0: To help you out.
1: Well, I know. I'm not ripping it. I'm just saying I knew that with you going on and on and on and on, it would be a perfect time.
0: Well, you have no idea what I've been able to accomplish when you go into one of your dissertations. I've gotten, like, food orders done, menu, you know, my shopping at Kowalski's.
1: Well, you practically live there. What do you mean shop there? You live there.
0: And then practically do.
1: How have you started those cooking classes yet?
0: I have not. No, I got a lot on my plate right now.
1: And by the way, when you know, I told Abbott if you had a ride from where you live downtown to here every day after your knee surgery, you would be able to come in because you need someone to drive. And he said, I said I volunteered him, and he said he's busy Tuesday, Wednesdays, and Thursdays between noon and three. Isn't that funny? He doesn't want to help you or the show out. I mean, make the show better.
0: It's his show. I mean, he's the program director.
1: So now instead of just 2 hours of me, he's going to, Tuesday, Wednesday, and Thursday, he's going to get 3 hours. We'll see what he thinks of that.
0: Oh, boy.
1: We'll take a break and come back with one more segment to go here with Common 10 and me and Mark Rosen right here on The Fan.
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9: Minnesota News Network, I'm Sean Maloney. A 20-year-old man is jailed after a shooting in Duluth late last night. Police say shots were fired into a home after a party got out of control, injuring a woman in the arm. Her injuries are not life-threatening. The suspect, identified as Isaac Brenny, was later arrested and is being held pending charges. 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
9: 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And the nation's largest clay target shooting event continues in Alexandria today, where hundreds of students are competing for a state title. Organizers say months of prep go into the 9-day tournament, including setting up dozens of vendors and supplying nearly a million targets. The event highlights a sport's growing popularity among Minnesota high schoolers. This is MNN.
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18: I'm meteorologist Rodney Price. Mostly sunny to partly cloudy skies into the afternoon. Lower 70s and west winds. Even more clouds tonight with showers after midnight. Lower 50s. Shower chance continues into Wednesday. Cool with highs in the mid-60s. Celebrate Independence Day in Worthington, Minnesota with live music, food, and fireworks on July 3rd and 4th. 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

0: Couple 13, 14, Fast Time, Common. East 10 to be Mark Rosen here as well. Byron Buxton quietly, and I say quietly only because I'm not paying as close attention as I once did, is right now in second place for most home runs in Major League Baseball with 23. He had a really nice season last year, and he played most of the season. I think it was he 140-plus games, I think? I don't recall exactly.
1: Wait for it. Yeah, he certainly
0: and then,
1: did.
0: And then this year he's missed some, but he he's played in most of the games, and he's like a fine wine. He's getting better with age, it seems like, to me. Your thoughts?
1: Well, and it's, yeah, we've been all been waiting and waiting with the talent and where he was drafted, and we know in his ups and downs and the injuries, and he's not alone in Major League Baseball going through it. And a lot of it, how many discussions have we had on the show about the self-inflicted nature?

0: said, at least, that he wants to be a Twin for life. And given the state of their ownership and the talent, in particular, the pitching staff, it's a refreshing thing to say. Well, Buxton's not, you know, want to get himself out of Minnesota as quickly as possible. So in the meantime, he's having a hell of a year. I mean, I think last night he hit second in the lineup and did hit a home run, and the Twins did win 4-2, and they actually did get some really good pitching against the Rangers from their starter, who I have no idea who he is.
1: You're Paredes. Starting to like this club a little bit, aren't you?
0: Well, I don't know about that. I mean, you see these guys that come out in the bullpen, and you go, Taylor Rogers.
1: Last night, 13 hitters and only one hit.
0: The bullpen,
1: it just took them a while to get warmed up.
0: Yeah, I mean, Rogers, we know Taylor Rogers, then a guy named Morris, then Orze, and then Gomez, finished up in the game. And they're just throwing bodies out there. They had a nice game last night. I saw some of it. I did watch a little bit of it last night.
1: You did?
0: Yeah, I had it on for a little bit. I was flipping around.
1: Sox, paint, asphalt.
0: Well, I got all that done early. I had the afternoon free, so I got a lot of that stuff done early on. I was trying to watch a little bit of the Lynx. I couldn't find them anywhere. I couldn't find them on TV.
1: How about that club?
0: They had like six players in double figures last night. I know they had that tremendous game against Las Vegas and lost the other day, but like people saying, it's a preview of the final.
1: You think so?
0: Might be.
1: We'll see him again is what you're saying.
0: Well, and then keep in mind, Nafisa's not back yet. She's getting close. And I'm not saying they're unbeatable with Collier back, but damn near close. Given the MVP type of year that Olivia Miles is having as a rookie, I mean, they're going to be a really tough out with the balance they have and Cheryl
1: Reeves'
0: experience.
1: We'll see him again with the stakes a lot higher.
0: Yeah, correct.
1: You know, speaking of Vegas, it'll be at the No Limit table.
0: I like your thought.
1: Oh, yeah.
0: That headline writes itself.
1: Oh, it's all there ready for
0: it. But, yeah, I mean, we're in that period of time right now where now that NHL's done, NBA is done, the Vikings are done with their OTAs and minicamp. They're going to be absent until end of July, middle of July, whenever they report to camp. World Cup soccer, which is
1: that upset? Spain plays to a 0-0 draw with Ponte Vedra Beach.
0: Ponte,
1: who did they play? Tenby, was that Ponte Vedra Beach?
2: Cape Verde,
1: But I knew it's Vidra Verde.
0: I actually watched some of that. It was as if the pitch, as we like to call it, was completely tilted. I mean, and
1: their goalie was standing on his head, literally and figuratively.
0: Well, he was, but also what's the name of the team? Cape Verde or whatever. They almost scored at the end of the game to win it. They had a chance on the last 5 minutes of the match.
1: That game is being compared to Miracle on Ice. They say for that team, that country,
0: the whole
1: is it a country or is it just a territory?
0: I don't know.
1: They it's their first ever World Cup.
0: Yeah.
1: Their
0: fans are going crazy.
1: The team is the entire population of that country. There's nobody else that lives there except the members of the team. And they gave Spain, one of the top teams, everything they wanted. It's hard for me to go upset when nobody wins. When it's nil-nil,
0: You have to, if you understand what goes on in the World Cup.
1: And I don't, that's for sure.
0: Well, I mean, you have, like, the U.S. is playing Australia in their next game on Friday. And if it ends in a 1-1 tie or 2-2 tie, that's the way you get 1 point for a tie, you get 3 points for a win.
1: What do they think, the National Hockey League now?
0: Well, but the thing is, you don't have overtime, you don't have penalty kicks until the next round. The first round, you're just vying to move on, and then it gets a lot more interesting, because
1: then
0: you can't. If it's 1-1, then you keep playing, you got overtime, and then eventually. Even in the championship, you end up with PKs.
1: What you're saying is once they get out of pool play, the stakes are high, and so am I. It's in the air tonight.
0: I mean, I know that there are a lot of conversations about they're having trouble selling tickets. And, man, every game I've watched so far, the stands look pretty full to me. I mean, I know they've been playing all over the states.
1: You know what those people are in the stands?
0: What are they, mannequins?
1: They're basically the same thing. They're NPCs. non-play.

0: playable characters.
1: Ah, is that what they are?
0: Have you ever heard of a non-playable character?
1: No context.
0: It's in video games.
1: Oh, okay.
0: So there's characters in the video games that are non-playable. So not, yeah,
1: that's what they are.
0: Much of the Vikings defense is an NPA non-playable character.
1: They're chairs.
0: They're just chairs is what they are. Yeah. Non-playable characters.
1: Well, my son was in town over the weekend. He's a big fan. So we were watching a little bit of it, trying to catch a match or two. And these, again, we're getting back to what were the discussion points were, at least in this otherwise kind of dearth of really big
0: meat sauce
1: stuff.
0: Is a non-playable character. He's an NPC.
1: Oh, I understand.
0: If you ever listen to the morning show?
1: Yeah, I have.
0: He's a non-playable character.
1: Yes.
0: Just thought I'd throw that in there. I just cheap shot meat sauce out of nowhere for no reason. Envy and jealousy. I was meat sauce before he was meat sauce.
1: It's very true.
0: So you were saying you were trying to watch games?
1: No, I mean, I'm just saying it does have a diversion aspect. And there are a lot of fans that are watching. I mean, there are a lot of people that are getting into it. And I think more and more, especially if the U.S. does have some success and gets, you know, they'll get out of the, hopefully get out of their round and move on. And the competition is going to get a lot stiffer for them. They're not favored. They got some talent up, you know, their strikers. Their young kid who scored the goal, and they have some good players. They're just not. I mean, on paper, they're not the caliber of some of the teams you just mentioned. I mean, France, you know, Portugal.
0: Generally
1: Spain.
0: Speaking, when Cape Verde or whatever they
1: Cape
0: are
1: Verde,
0: can get 11 guys to work that well together, they overthrow the government. I mean,
1: that's very good.
0: Thanks. I thought you'd like that.
1: Yeah. So, yeah, that, but you know, the Twins, I mean, this is where we are right now. It's middle of June, and take a deep breath. Go enjoy life. Get outside.
0: Yeah, I'm not much of a, I mean, it's okay. Deuce wrangled me into watching. Germany played another Ponte Verde team,
1: right,
0: you know,
1: another
0: sacrificial lamb. And it was 1-1.
1: Yeah.
0: And Deuce is going, this would be the equivalent of Miracle on Ice with World Cup. That's how much it was. So I tune in.
1: Right.
0: Next thing I know, it's a 7-1 ride.
1: I saw that. I didn't see any of the game.
0: There goes your miracle.
1: Seven goals.
0: Yeah, so that was that. So I don't know.
1: Well, you got
0: it's
1: plenty
0: okay.
1: of time.
0: I don't hate soccer. I've said that before. Yeah. I'm not one of those guys that like just, I hate soccer. I'm like, I watched so many, some Deuce played soccer.
1: Oh, you and me both.
0: I got a worn out lawn chair to prove it, too.
1: I'll raise my hand. My son was a goalkeeper.
0: My mind was too. I became a veteran where I, when I first started, I came without a chair. Then all of a sudden you go.
1: Oh, no.
0: Everybody's got a chair. And then all of a sudden you go.
1: You're standing up for.
0: So I would go to the game and I have no chair. And I look around and I go. Guy, everybody's got a chair. I think maybe that's the thing. So I go get a lawn chair.
1: Right.
0: But then I notice I don't have a real lawn chair. I mean, you got to have one of those that's made out of canvas. It's got the cup holder and it sits back.
1: Absolutely.
0: So then I got that. Then all of a sudden I go, well, I got to get the real one. Now the one that's got the footstool that comes up. And then you can get the really great one. You can get the one that's
1: canvas.
0: It's got the cup holders. It's got where you can your feet, and then it's got a sunshade, so you flip that thing up. I mean, that's basically.
2: I got one of those.
0: That's like the BMW. Yeah, really?
2: It's a rocker.
0: Yeah, that's the BMW of lawn chairs. And you know, when you first start going to, I had no idea. Like
1: no.
0: I say, I came
1: stand
0: with nothing.
1: Stand up, sit in the grass.
0: Next thing, if matter of fact, if Deuce would have played another year, I would have pitched a tent. That's what I would have done.
1: It's not the most. My son played nothing but soccer. He was on Minnesota United teams and played goalkeeper, and you know, had a big leg and all that. You know, he could play. You know, he's 6'6", so he could play the position pretty well. But not the most from a parent standpoint. Not the most exciting thing to watch.
0: And then in one of Deuce's years, they had one of the moms. I think it's far enough removed. I don't know her name, but. She would scream over and over again because their uniforms are blue. Let's go blue with a loud, shrill voice over and over. And she'd go, let's go blue. Let's go blue.
1: Kind of crazy.
0: Let's go blue. Let's go blue. I'm that often over and over and over. You think
1: man.
0: I'm repetitive.
2: I'll wait till they bring out the cowbells at hockey.
0: Oh, it was just, I
1: tear
0: wanted to
1: hair.
0: Say, well, what I had to do, seriously, I would leave the family section and go down to the very end of the field so I could, instead of hearing, let's go blue, let's go blue, I heard, let's go blue.
1: And it stays with you, Joe. You're right. Those moments, they're not moments. Yeah, it's a symphony of annoyance. What it is.
0: You're getting ripped. Is Rosen pretending to know anything about the World Cup? See, they're acting like
1: in
0: you
1: terms
0: don't know
1: of
0: anything.
1: What? I don't know.
0: I'm
1: not an expert on it. I'm not
0: either.
1: I just gave you the basic scoring system.
0: Why are people trying to attack you?
1: I just talked about some of the better teams, and the U.S. is not regarded as a powerhouse.
0: We're 17. We're ranked 17 out of 48.
1: Yeah, I mean, that's kind of where they belong, and maybe they'll surprise everybody. I didn't see him an expert.
0: Why don't we produce better soccer players?
1: I think a lot of it, the guy I interviewed, an author who did this book called Relegated, which has to do with the European system of when you lose, you're in the Premier League and you lose X number of games,
0: you get kicked to the minor leagues.
1: And cost the town, the players, tons of money. It's as if the Twins, use them as an example. They'd be in AAA this year.
0: They already are.
1: They kind of are, but that would be the equivalent. And the U.S., according to the author of this book, was talking about how, you know, we've kind of priced ourselves out. We charge a lot of money. We charge money for these kids to get better and better and better. And I think that the financial part of it hasn't helped develop some of the better players. And a lot of our better players that are on the U.S. team right now play in Europe during most of the year.
0: Okay.
1: They're not here. They're not playing Minnesota United. They're playing Premier League. And if they are, that's a feather in their cap. That shows you how far they've come. But those are a few individuals who are able to do that.
0: Is it fair to say soccer is the most popular sport in the world?
1: 100%.
0: Right? And
1: this is the biggest sporting event in the world. Not even close.
0: In most of those countries, is this accurate, that it is an inexpensive sport? Yeah. All you need is a ball. I mean, in a field to play on. It's not like hockey equipment, pads, rink, this, that, golf, same thing, baseball, football, basketball, but all of these sports there's so much cost to it. So in some of these third world countries where is it the GNP, gross national product, similar to meat sauce's IQ, zero.
1: Well, you keep going after meat sauce.
0: It's an inexpensive sport to play.
1: Well, the equivalent of, Stanton knows, we call hockey players who go out there and just play, we call them rink rats. Well, that's kind of what they are in football, in soccer. I mean, they play the game, in a lot of different fashions where they don't have all that organized stuff going on early in their careers. And they developed a skill set that isn't taught so much. And some of the better players that played hockey in our state, they've been playing. They play until the lights go out, in the middle of the night, and then not without coaching supervision and not all this organized stuff. They're just playing the game.
2: Well, let me add to this, just as someone who now has kids at that age that mm-hmm. play soccer,
1: right?
2: To me, there's two options for playing soccer in our state. There's NSSA, which is year round,
1: mm-hmm.
2: or there's Park and Rec, which is a 6-week season in which you get one practice a week and you play 6 Saturdays, right? And there's no middle ground. The year-round soccer does not work for our family because we want to play other sports. We mm-hmm. want to play hockey. We want to play baseball. We want to play flag football, right? So we can't do NSSA because they would, at an early age, negating you from playing other sports. And frankly, the Park and Rec is just, it's not enough. I would like to have a middle ground. There is no middle ground. Mm. If you're going to do the NSSA, it's basically like, it's not a community-based system anymore, right? Like you're not representing Woodbury, you're not representing Shoreview. It's more like AAA hockey. And I think when you do have year-round soccer as early as you do, if you want to play soccer, you got to be playing year-round. You're now reducing some of the good athletes who would want to play because they want to play other sports.
1: Right.
2: A lot of the your best athletes. So. Well, that would be my take on it from what I've seen with my kids.
0: Here's another. Now, when Deuce was playing, we got him into, I was told, you got to get him into, I don't know, some guy's soccer league. I think what happens in a lot of these sports, and I know it just happens in soccer, guys played soccer, weren't good enough to go pro, and they want to make a living coaching soccer. So they start their own teams of their own organizations, and Deuce joined something like called the Intergalactic League, or so I don't know what it was. And they said, they had a really good girls team. And the boys team, we're just getting started. We're going to keep getting players. And so the summer started, and they just kept scrimmaging and scrimmaging, not getting more players. And I started getting annoyed because Deuce isn't playing any games at all. And I went up to the coaches. I said, Why are you not getting any game? Are we not playing? This has been a month now, and all they've done is practice. The girls have been playing two, three nights a week. Well, we're still working on. They weren't working on. What they did was they just wanted to make money, so they got suckers like me that thought they were going to build up some kind of a voice. They had like six or eight boys on the team, and that's all. He wasted a year of soccer playing for that organization.
1: That's too bad. Yeah.
0: It pissed me off.
1: No, I understand that.
2: There's a lot of money grabs in youth sports these days. You got to be careful with it.
0: That was a money grab, is what that was.
2: I heard that Intergalactically was out of this world.
0: And I was out of my mind for signing him up for it. This one says this is what his wife does when she's at a game. She says over and over again, box out, box out, box out. He says no matter what's going on with the game or who has possession, it's box out, box out. Here's another that says, would Rosen rather have let's go blue, let's go blue, let's go blue lady behind him or emphysema guy behind him at his son's soccer game? Which one?
1: Well, given the fact that the emphysema guy was at a play I was at the Guthrie, I would say let's go blue. I can walk away from Let's Go Blue a little bit like you did. I couldn't walk away from emphysema guy.
0: Think about it.
1: Yeah, that was...
0: Poor guy's got emphysema is trying to enjoy a play.
1: That was a Larry David moment. I wanted to, you know, just move him out of the way.
0: For AAA hockey, it depends on the team you're on for how many practices a week. My daughter is on the ice 3 to 4 nights a week for summer hockey.
1: I believe it. Yeah, I mean.
0: Oh, basketball for Pete was year-round. Year-round. It was as soon as the high school year ended, as soon as it ended, AAU started. And AAU went all season long. Yeah. There may have been a short break after AAU, and then it was back to high school practices and tryouts, and then it was back. It was year-round. Year-round. There was training, and there's this, and there's that. And, you know, top 250 you go play for so that maybe colleges can see you. It's big business, as we know.
1: It is a big business. And now, when they get to be a certain age, obviously there are tapes on all these players, so the coaches can see them. They don't used to have to go scout these kids in person to say, well, I heard there's a kid that's playing whatever.
0: They put their own tapes together. Peter had one from that top 250.
1: They
0: put it together for you, and it's this highlight package, and you watch it. Pete looked like Brunson, for crying out loud. He couldn't do anything wrong. Right. They don't include any of the turnovers misses, but maybe it's like you go, God, this kid's got something. He's like Jordan, for crying out loud. That's how they look, and so I get that. But,
1: Well, cottage industry now, putting the other tapes.
0: So you go under the knife next week?
1: Monday. Yeah, I have lots of discussions with all the, you know, oh my God, the regulations about when I have to stop taking, when I have to stop eating and doing this. I'm just, you know, just going to do it.
0: Make sure they took a black magic marker.
1: On the right knee?
0: On the right knee.
1: Oh, the doctor has to offer
2: correct knee, you should say.
1: The correct
2: Not
1: knee.
2: Not right knee.
1: Well,
2: correct
1: actually,
2: knee.
1: It is my right knee.
0: Okay.
1: I already had my left knee done, so.
0: Yeah,
1: it'll be fun. I'm ready to go.
2: Will it?
1: No. I'll be ready, though.
0: We'll see you tomorrow, too, right?
1: I will be here. Thank you, sir.
2: Would you rather go through knee surgery or see Common on Tuesday?
0: That's not a fair question.
1: Hard pass.
0: Tenby, thanks for having me.
2: Hey, great job.
0: You as well. We enjoyed our visit. We're back tomorrow at 12 noon. Also tomorrow, 2 o'clock, Mark Rosen, and it'll be time for Rock Talk and Rock Rank with Ryan Oak at 1:15. Big Ticket, JG, they're next on The Fan.
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6: AP News, I'm Ed Donahue. Iran says part of the deal with the U.S. is for Israel to get out of Lebanon. Israel has no plans to do that. At the G7 summit, President Trump says Lebanon is treated the worst.
7: And they can't defend themselves. And they have Hezbollah, which is a problem for them. So, no, I'm not happy with the way Israel has handled themselves with Lebanon and with Hezbollah. They should have been able to do the job faster. It just goes on forever. And when that happens, it throws a negative light on the big deal, and that's the deal with Iran.
6: Plans are moving ahead to make the deal official.
8: Switzerland's foreign ministry says a signing ceremony for a deal between the U.S. and Iran will take place on Friday at the Birkenstock Resort near the city of Luzerne. The Federal Department of Foreign Affairs says that the location was proposed by Pakistani and Qatari mediators, along with the U.S. and Iran, adding it's been in close contact with the four countries about the possible signing of the Memorandum of Understanding. Details of the agreement announced by President Donald Trump have not been made public. The deals centered around reopening the Strait of Hormuz and lifting the US's naval blockade in the region, along with financial incentives for Iran if it meets certain benchmarks. I'm Charles de Letesma.
6: Federal prosecutors are charging 15 people with impeding the Trump administration's massive immigration crackdown in Minneapolis earlier this year, accusing them of coordinating efforts to block arrests and deportations as part of a conspiracy against the government. Daniel Rosen is Minnesota's U.S. attorney.
9: Whether or not they actually, at the end of the day, cause bodily harm is not the measure of whether or not they committed a serious federal crime.
6: Federal officers shot and killed two citizens in Minneapolis. Court papers say law enforcement officials disrupted a planned attack targeting the UFC cage fighting show at the White House over the weekend. This is a...
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18: I'm meteorologist Rodney Price. Mostly sunny to partly cloudy skies into the afternoon. Lower 70s and west winds. Even more clouds tonight with showers after midnight. Lower 50s. Shower chance continues into Wednesday. Cool with highs in the mid-60s. Celebrate Independence Day in Worthington, Minnesota with live music, food, and fireworks on July 3rd and 4th. 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

0: I think anyone who puckers up their lips and presses it against their boss's buttocks and then smooches is an ass kisser.
1: I seem to be inept at everything except my work. I'm good at my work. So I confine myself to that. All I want out of life is a 30 share and a 20 rating.
2: The man's enlarged my mind. He's a poet, warrior in the classic sense. I'm a little man. He's a great man.
3: Think of it as colors. There's black and there's white. And in between is mostly gray. That's us. Now, gray is a tough color because it's not as simple as black and white. And for the media, certainly not as interesting. But it's who we are.

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0: 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Welcome back. Tuesday edition of the Bumper to Bumper program on an absolutely gorgeous weekday afternoon here in the Twin Cities of Minneapolis and St. Paul. Dew point incredibly comfortable. Not all that moist at all. Man, if we could bottle these temperatures, I'd be happy. And I know there's some folks who want it a little warmer.
2: Yes.
0: They want it, you know, like 85.
2: 78 would be good.
0: But what do we have? What are we at? Like mid-70s, maybe?
2: 73 right now.
0: Why is that not perfect? 73 and no humidity? You couldn't live with that all summer? Do you have to have the swelter at some point to make it feel like summer for you?
2: I'd like, if I could do the 73 with a low of 62 instead of a low of 55 in the morning.
0: Okay.
2: Like, I love the North Shore.
0: What's wrong with crisp?
2: Nothing. I love it. I love fall. I love going to the North Shore. Okay. Today felt like a North Shore morning.
0: Yeah, a little bit.
2: Which is good.
0: Yeah.
2: I love it, but I live in the metro.
0: Yeah. Okay.
2: So I was looking for a little bit more.
0: Well, I'll take it. I have no complaints about the current condition. I do have a couple complaints I might register today on some other things. I know that'll shock those of you who've listened to the show from time to time. And you can respond via the Bradshaw and Brian Cafe and text line at 64686, which I think has been successfully rebooted until it logs me out. And then I'll have to log back in again. But more on that a little bit later. Lou Nanny is going to join us. He's already in the house. Louie is going to join us in studio again beginning at 3:30, earlier time than usual for him. So tell your friends if they are accustomed to Louie in the 5. Louie will be with us early at 3:30, and the beauty of it is in the second portion, the top of the hour, 4 o'clock stretch to about whatever, maybe 4:30, Phil Esposito is going to check in by telephone. It's kind of a reprise of the Legends with Louie series that we got into largely during the COVID period. Phil Esposito, look him up, kids, all-time great National Hockey League player, front office guy, etc. Literally one of the greatest scorers, one of the most natural scorers in the history of the National Hockey League, and a man not afraid to offer an opinion.
2: No.
0: As you will find out very, very quickly. For example, I want to know what he thinks about the big Torts news.
2: He's out.
0: You can't make it up.
2: Yeah.
0: They're claiming, Torts is and management, both claiming this was always the way it was going to be.
2: Just pop in.
0: And maybe it was.
2: Try to win a cup.
0: It certainly, I think, a lot of people look at it and say, what? What? How? What do you mean? Because originally I thought, well, did they say, as in management say, you didn't finish the job, you're out. Allegedly, that's not the way this is being portrayed on either side. Is there more to the story? Phil Esposito might know more. I might have tried to find a way to keep Torts. That's just me. Now, I get it. Allegedly, he doesn't wear well, but he just got there.
2: Yeah.
0: So I would think you could milk
2: one more year,
0: at least one more year. And also, as Louis tells us, even by Torts standards, I don't think this is vintage Torts. I think he actually has, relatively speaking, mellowed a bit. The whole thing is unprecedented. He took over with 8 games to go? It was very late
2: in
0: the season.
2: Yeah.
0: They took off immediately, and a lot of people, including Louis, picked them to win the cup once they got to the finals. But the whole thing feels unprecedented, does it not?
2: It's an interesting marriage.
0: You come in that late,
2: yeah.
0: You take the team to the Stanley Cup final, and then you're gone.
2: You're the interim coach, and they meant it. Esposito, by the way, I believe has a legacy on this show as well, because it wasn't until we had him on and on the air he said, Luigi!
0: That's true. That's when it started.
2: That's when we started calling
0: him
2: Luigi.
0: Exactly when it started.
2: Luigi's been on the show for 30 years before that, and we always called him Louie.
0: Yeah,
2: and now,
0: right.
2: A lot of
0: ever
2: times,
0: since.
2: We mix in Luigi.
0: A lot.
2: All because of how he greeted him when he came on just a handful of years ago.
0: This is an Espo guy. This is a guy who gets it. Dan, Jesus saves, but Esposito scores on the rebound. Brilliant. How do you top that? That will not be topped today. It might be topped by Phil Esposito himself, who I grew up watching. We talked about it with him, Chicago Blackhawks. The Blackhawks gave him away. It's almost inconceivable to trade away a player of his scoring ability.
2: For Randall in a first-round pick?
0: Pretty close. Yeah. Maybe Herschel Walker. He might have been involved in the deal, too. I'm not exactly sure. I want to say I'm all in on no longer splitting the reps, but what would it be? What's the term? Thirding the reps? I want, let's say if you have, let's do the math on it.
1: Oh, boy.
0: If you have 51 reps, okay, I want my three quarterbacks, not two, my three quarterbacks to each get 17 reps. I want to split them three ways, and by that, I don't mean Carson Wentz. I don't mean your guy. What's his name?
2: Max Brosmer.
0: Max Brosmer. I don't. I mean the gambler.
2: Oh, I wondered.
0: Sorsby. He's available now. Apparently, he's not going to play at Texas Tech, correct? That's over.
2: After all that.
0: After all that.
2: They've decided, like Torts and the Vegas Golden Knights, it's better if we just go our separate ways.
0: Correct.
2: So supplemental draft,
0: is on
2: the right?
0: Supplemental draft.
2: Yeah.
0: Which means you can try. You can basically offer up, hey, we will surrender our number one in the draft next year to get this guy. And I don't even know how the bidding works, quite frankly. I don't know how many teams might be in on it. Sorsby, leaving aside his challenges, is believed to be, was viewed by a lot of the big shots as a guy who would have absolutely gone high first round if he'd been available in the regular draft, right? So why not us? Why not now? I want, if you thought it was a circus before, I want it to be the big top. Why not go all the way with it? We're already hedging our bets, right, by going out and getting Kyler. I think part of the reason we are at least pretending this early that it's a competition is we're hedging our bet because we are embarrassed. I don't think we want to totally give up on JJ because we know how bad it would make the organization and the head coach look. So I think that's part of the reason we're pretending there's a competition here, just in case we can redeem him because it looked so bad during last season, right? So why not further hedge our bets and give ourselves another option, not for this year. I don't think it has to be for this year, although I might be convinced, but for 2027. So if you split the reps three ways instead of two, first of all, Kyler Murray might leave town.
2: Right.
0: Secondly, again, I don't know how many reps there are in an average practice or script, you know, not a scrimmage, but an average practice.
2: Right. I wouldn't know either.
0: Whatever the number of reps is, if you split them three ways, I'm not sure it's conducive to anybody emerging. But on the other hand, how much fun for shows like ours? How much fun for the ink-stained wretches, the shock jocks who cover this team? Everybody in the pool. We add not only Kyler, but we add the highly coveted, if slightly controversial, is it Brendan Sorsby? Brendan Sorsby as well. Come on, let's do it. What do we got to lose?
2: Well, just the pick. You want some details on the supplemental draft?
0: Mm-hmm.
2: The draft works as a blind bid auction where interested teams will submit their bids, indicating which round, 1 through 7, they're willing to surrender to select a specific player. So you're team X, I'm team Y. You say, I would surrender my second round pick. I blindly say, I would surrender my first round pick. I win. It's whoever surrenders the higher pick wins the blind
0: bid. What if more than one team says, we'll give up my number one? Does that then have to do with the team with the worst record?
2: I'm glad you asked.
0: It gains precedence?
2: Tie-breaking lottery. The teams are divided into three groups based on their previous season's record to determine lottery odds. Number one, teams with 6 or fewer wins would get priority.
0: I see. That's not us.
2: Well, it's a weighted lottery, so that's how it is.
0: Okay.
2: So it's a weighted lottery.
0: All right.
2: So the people in the first bucket more.
0: We're back in the lottery again,
2: a little bit.
0: In a sense.
2: Yeah.
0: With lotto balls.
2: A little bit.
0: Okay.
2: Remaining non-playoff teams and then playoff teams can also be in there.
0: So it's too early to tank, too late to tank in this case.
2: Well, again, yeah. We already tanked like we were supposed to.
0: If we hadn't finished, was it with a four-game winning? How many in a row did we win? We won our last four or five.
2: I thought it was five.
0: You might be right.
2: I feel like JJ keeps saying five when he brings it up, JJ McCarthy.
0: I think you're right.
2: I think he keeps saying five, so let's go with five.
0: That killed us. Why wouldn't we?
2: We're too proud.
0: What's wrong with winning? What's wrong with I want it to be as messy and challenging as possible. That's what I look for. We pay these guys the big bucks to handle these sorts of situations. Now, my guess is I don't think KOC has it in him. I don't. Do you? I think probably he's not. He's not a guy who I think likes to handle creative tension that way. I just don't. And there would be. It'd be unbelievable because I'm sure the first part of the story would be from the McCarthy camp going, what are you doing?
2: Right.
0: If you want to go young, have a young option, that's what we're supposed to still represent. That's what you're telling us. If you're already saying, no, we've got the veteran and we want another young option, then get us out of town. Right?
2: Yeah.
0: That would probably be the way it would be taken. I don't know. I do know. Well, go ahead.
2: I think KOC's already annoyed with the circus that they created, so they have nobody to blame but themselves.
0: That's correct.
2: But I think he's enjoying the 6-week break until training camp of not having to talk about it.
0: I think he's dreading
2: coming back to, is it, what do we call it? Back Together Weekend or Welcome Home Weekend, whatever it's branded, brought to you by Gillette. And he's got to answer the questions right then and there repeatedly until he doesn't have to anymore. I don't think he's looking forward to that. This would make it even more so.
0: He's more chaotic. He's a talent.
2: He's obviously highly thought of. Texas Tech was willing to give him like $5 million and sell their soul publicly to support him.
0: Talent remains undefeated. The National Football League.
2: It's true.
0: All right. A good text coming in early. Louie in studio beginning with the bottom of this hour and much, much more before we wrap it up today at 6:30.
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4: KBUN Sports Radio, this is a score update. The Mid-G Speedway action Sunday night. It was Heroes Night. The Renegade Sprint winner was Zach Olson. Street Stock winner Chris Dudley. Conrad Schwinn took the Bemidji Mini Stocks. Pure Stock winner was Austin Carlson. Riker Larson won the Hornets. Mod 4 winner was Conrad Schwinn. Double winner. And Brandon Barr won the Super Stocks. Bemidji High School Baseball senior Gunnar Gamski was named to the Class 4A All-State team. Batted 361 with 2 homers, 9 doubles, and a triple this year. He had just one error catching, and he pitched 34.1 innings with a 5.3 ERA and 44 strikeouts. Class 4A academic All-State selections from Bemidji were Gansky, Miles Gish, and Reese Dockin. Meanwhile, Bemidji Titans went 3-2 to open the season at the Rumble of the Roost tournament at Aiken, finishing as runners-up. They'll host the tournament this weekend. And the Minnesota Golf Association's men's qualifier at the Town & Country Club Monday, Jackson Fogelson tied for third with a 270, puts him in the 123rd MGA Amateur Golf Championship at Stone Ridge.
5: This is MNN Sports. I'm Mike Graham. The Minnesota Twins have won 3 of their past 4 games. That includes last night's 4-2 victory in Texas. Game 2 of that 3-game series is this evening in Arlington. Byron Buxton homered in that win last night and says it was nice to carry momentum from the series win over St. Louis over the weekend into last night's game.
6: You know, we had a good series back home, and to build off of that coming in here, tough pitcher today, you know, great pitcher. And to do what we did, it's fun. It's a lot of fun baseball going on right now.
5: Tonight's first pitch is set for 7:05. The AAA Saints open a 6-game home series tonight against Omaha in St. Paul. The Lynx got back to victory lane with a big 107-74 win over Portland last night at the Target Center. Forward Nia Coffey stuffed the stat sheet with 15 points, 5 boards, 4 assists, 3 steals, and 3 blocks.
7: It feels good, but I think what felt better was just how we were playing as a team. Everyone was a threat. We were getting stops defensively. We were scoring offensively, transition, half court. So we just were in a really good flow state as a team, so that felt good.
5: First place Minnesota will visit Los Angeles tomorrow night. The Golden Gopher football team is into its second week of summer workouts and summer school. Senior linebacker Maverick Baranowski says he can see a lot of depth and a lot of talent in his position group.
8: Our depth is our advantage, and when you have so many guys with so many different skill sets, Coach Collins can create specialty packages. He could create, you know, new defensive calls, new defensive personalities based off that. So, you know, that's a superpower we're going to have going into the season. We got that depth. We can roll guys in. So it's honestly been really fun, and those guys love to work. So it's been a great summer.
5: Baranowski says that linebacker depth will allow them to play in a versatile fashion.
8: There's a lot of competition in our room. Everyone has their strengths. Coach Collins, Coach Mariano, Coach Fleck, they're going to put the packages, put the people out there that they see fit. They love playing football.
5: This is MNN Sports.
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0: in right on cue, as I predicted, as I was about to go to a number of texts that have come in. I got logged out, and so now I'm waiting for the hip cricket verification code. While I type that in, Garzy, why don't you let the audience know who else we have coming up at 5:30?
1: Michael Hurley. I assume we're going to talk to him about the big deal, right? The deal that we've been waiting for, $300 billion deal that you talked about late in the show. So our resident counter-terror, world politics, everything, international relations, big knocker, Michael Hurley will join at 5:30. Which is late for him.
0: Correct. That is late. You're right.
1: He's usually, working on something overseas, I think, in the middle of the night. Yeah, he's always got some side project that he's helping consult on, but it'll be good to have him.
0: Yeah, it's been a while, and that's obviously going to be the major part of the conversation. A lot of reaction to the quarterback discussion and splitting the reps into thirds rather than in half. But also this came in from 612 guy. Please cover the heroic Justice Department fighting the terrible left-wing crime that makes Minneapolis a no-go zone. Let's get that out of the way early. All right, let's see what we can get here on the quarterback thing. The Wilfs, this is from Craig in Boston. The Wilfs will say no.
1: Why do we assume that?
0: Well, I guess...
1: Because of the circus?
0: Because they're trying to sell the team.
1: That's right.
0: Remember?
1: That came up, a month ago?
0: Yeah, they're trying to sell the team.
1: Yeah.
0: They didn't want to spend any more money.
1: Interesting.
0: To get it ready to be sold. Did you
1: strip
0: forget?
1: It down. I did forget about
0: you
1: that.
0: You forgot that already?
1: I forgot about that fleeting rumor, yeah.
0: Yeah. That was well reported. Craig writes, Sorsby won't even get drafted at all. Great idea. Let's really test KOC. I think Deshaun Watson is soon to be a free agent also. 512 guy, gambling for the gambler. 763 guy, what if we trade J.J. McCarthy for Aaron Rodgers and we pick up Sorsby?
1: Well, Kyler's still there too, right? Is that what he's thinking?
0: I guess he's just saying let's turn it into a complete circus at that point. I don't know. Nate from Plymouth writes, puke. I guess that's a no.
1: But is it a no because people have seen him play, or is it a no because they don't want to deal with all this gambling stuff?
0: Well, that's a good question. I guess it could be. It could be a statement on the morality of it, but there is no such thing as morality in the National Football League. There's just arm strength.
1: That's true. And accuracy.
0: And accuracy.
1: And base balance, body, and Brosmer.
0: That's true.
1: Feet and eyes. I haven't really seen him play either, so I have no idea. But I'm not even saying it's the wrong thing to not want to deal with the baggage. Force me, I'd probably say, I'd rather not. I don't know, but again, I haven't really watched the All-22. Is he that talented and that good? Obviously, Texas Tech thought a lot of him because they moved heaven and earth to try to get him and try to keep him and then keep him eligible.
0: John the mail carrier, he's wickedly talented. I'm sure several teams will have interest. Supplemental draft, basically, you don't even have to use a first on him. It's whatever round you bid. Yes, we know that.
1: We learned that.
0: That would be...
1: We were reminded of it.
0: I mean, if you could get him for a second, that'd be a steal, I think. But can you risk it? Depends on, I guess, how badly you're captivated by the whole concept of it. Isn't Jeff George available? Probably.
1: Saw him in Champaign a few years ago.
0: Is that true?
1: Yeah, when his kid was on the team.
0: Oh.
1: Having dinner at the same place we were eating at.
0: Trisecting the reps. Would that be the right term?
1: Trisecting? Instead of bisecting, I guess you're trisecting. I've never heard that before.
0: Dan, the torts coaching is like the playoffs for KFAN's seasonal boost. VGK were always going this route. They're going to promote their AHL coach, Ryan Craig, who's got a good relationship with the front office. That's Ed in St. Paul. Wow. I don't doubt that that was the original plan. It's just, even Louis said, it kind of takes your breath away. What? Because you'd think no matter what your best laid plan is, if it goes as swimmingly as it did until it didn't, you say, well, maybe we got to reconsider, right? It's the old deal of, we've talked about this before, the players and coaches always have the last word. And sometimes when they do certain things, you go, well, maybe we got to take another look at this thing. On the other hand, it's also possible. Oh, sorry. I didn't mean to hit that one. Torts, maybe Torts also says, I don't want to mess with that kind of thing because they ain't going to give me a long-term deal anyway. And maybe it's, maybe he wanted to ride into the sunset.
1: Right. Jack, it's hot here in the spring and summer.
0: Jack Morris came for one season. Led the Twins to a World Series. Went off into the sunset. That was it. Said, well, it's not going to get any better than this, so I'm out. Don't lament it. Don't cry. Don't feel bad about the fact that I couldn't stay or didn't want to stay or Carl Pohlad didn't want to give me any money to consider staying.
1: Yeah, he went somewhere else and got more money.
0: I think we talked about that with
1: him. He brought it up. It was a great story. Carl straight up said, I have to pay Kirby Puckett. I can't pay you.
0: And I think I might have said, well,
1: he could have.
0: Could he have paid both?
1: And yeah.
0: Yeah, I think Jack said, well, yeah, he could have.
1: According to Glenn.
0: But according to Glenn, that's that's very, very true. I am curious to see. By the way, I don't even know, why didn't Sorsby ever play at Indiana?
1: Probably just young. That would be my guess.
0: All right.
1: Probably just a young developing quarterback. I don't remember who they had at the time.
0: I don't either.
1: Because this is pre-Sig, so it wasn't like they were. Well, it was Tom Allen, though.
0: Was it pre-Sig? Sig, are you sure?
1: Sig's only been there 2 years, right?
0: That's true. I thought Sorsby was there in 24. Maybe I'm wrong. Maybe it was before that even. You might be right.
1: He may have been.
0: Yeah.
1: But if you're looking at like the Tom Allen era, too, yeah, I guess he probably would have had to have been there for maybe a year.
0: Can we sub in Torts for the playoffs next year? How about that? How about the idea of a coach who you hire literally just for the postseason? Now, I guess the sticky wicket is the regular season coach might not like that. I don't know how you do that contractually. How cool would it be if Torts announces himself, look, you want shock treatment. You want your team to get, not just get into the postseason, but do something with it. Hire me late in the season. Give me 10 games minimum, maybe 15, to get my feet wet there. And let me take it the rest of the way. And then I'll go, whether we win the cup or not, I'll go at the end of that season, and I'll try to do that someplace else. How fun would that be to just have a coach who coaches in the postseason? Know what I'm saying?
1: It'd be different.
0: It'd be very different. It'd be great, but it's probably unlikely.
1: Sorsby played in one game as a true freshman in Indiana.
0: He did.
1: 2022.
0: Oh, that's way back. Okay, you're right.
1: He transferred to Cincinnati in 2023.
0: You're right.
1: Played there for a couple of years.
0: Sig was not there yet. You're right.
1: No, because Sig would have stopped it. Sig would have gotten wind of somebody betting on
0: you'd
1: the Hoosiers.
0: You'd like to think.
1: Sig would have figured that out.
0: I wonder if he'd been... Let's say he wasn't doing that stuff. Would he have been the quarterback that he chose?
1: It's hard to argue
0: with who he took or who he decided to go with.
1: Each year.
0: Each year. You're exactly right. That's true, especially the second time. All right, let's get our bottom of the hour pause in. Luigi is in the house. Questions for him. Bradshaw and Brian KFN text line is open at 64686. And we will reprise, beginning about 4 or so, the Legends with Louie series. Phil Esposito. We'll be calling in at the top of the hour. It's always good fun with Espo, especially when the two of them just kind of go back and forth as well. So a lot going, and then we will talk geopolitical stuff with Michael Hurley on that big new deal with Iran that's being celebrated largely in Iran, not so much here, even by a number of noted righties. We'll get his view on all of that beginning at 5:30 right here in the Fan.
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13: Minnesota News Network, I'm Michelle Maloney. Governor Walz is overseas taking part in the Austrian World Summit in Vienna to discuss climate change and renewable energy. The governor was asked about his approach when the Canadian wildfires threatened Minnesota.
14: You can't escape the impact. And while there are folks that think those borders are going to stop that pollution from coming across, it didn't really care that it was Canadian wildfires. It became our issue, too. And I think that's the way it has to be approached.
13: Walz says Minnesota is about 5 years ahead of schedule on the state's goal to only use renewable energy by 2040. Minnesota landowners can now turn former cropland into forests with help from the state. The DNR is accepting applications for its Field the Forest program, covering up to 75% of tree planting costs. Landowners must enroll at least 3 acres and plant diverse species. More details available on the DNR website. And looking for a summer road trip with a history twist? The Minnesota Historical Society has launched a statewide scavenger hunt featuring themed routes to historic sites. Participants can earn points through an app and collect a limited edition pin. The challenge runs through mid-October. This is MNN.
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26: I'm meteorologist Rodney Price. Mostly sunny to partly cloudy skies into the afternoon. Lower 70s and west winds. Even more clouds tonight with showers after midnight, lower 50s. That shower chance continues into Wednesday, cool with highs in the mid-60s. Celebrate Independence Day in Worthington, Minnesota with live music, food, and fireworks on July 3rd and 4th. Currently 71 degrees.
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1: It's a great moment for sports right now, just in general. 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
5: Yeah.

0: Nanny.
1: He is back in studio, brought to you by, as always, our good friends and his good friends at Kemp's. Phil Esposito will join the conversation at the top of the hour. We're very much looking forward. He's been on with us at least once, maybe twice.
2: Oh, you no, put

0: He had a contract to continue. Now, they came close to winning the Cup, and he had an unbelievable record. What was it, one time, 19-4-1 or something?
1: In that range, yep.
0: And I'm extremely surprised that they didn't have him come back, because he did do a very good job after he came to coach them. Now, all of a sudden, you know what went through my mind, and it probably isn't right that it should, but the fact that they asked him before the fourth game if he was going to change goaltenders, and he said to the media guy,
1: "You got mad.
0: That might be the dumbest question I've ever heard." And now I wonder if ownership or something or say, "Oh no, he's going to revert back to what he
1: interesting
0: was.
1: Point. Yeah, and he did. He did lose it.
0: I don't know why they wouldn't bring him back. He did. He did an outstanding job, and I don't know that they have somebody in mind that they could have brought in at the time. If they had somebody in mind, why didn't they bring him up for that run to the Stanley Cup? So I was really surprised. I saw that. I couldn't believe it, because I thought it was automatic they were going to take him back.
1: Well, and you mentioned, and we've talked about this before, now he didn't mellow on that occasion with his response to that question, although I don't really think that has to be the end of the world. But in general, it seemed like there was maybe a little bit of softening of some of the rough edges in a way that might make him be viewed as more attractive again or more trustworthy compared to maybe when he was at his toughest or his worst in that regard.
0: I think you're correct in that, because the players themselves were saying how much they were enjoying him. And the way he was reacting to all the interviews that he had, and I mean, just look at him on the bench being interviewed during the game. He couldn't handle that kind of stuff before. He'd be very upset doing it.
1: Yeah.
0: He was terrific. And so that one statement, as you said, was not that big a deal. But I'm just wondering if they felt that it was a big deal because it was a turn from the way he had been acting. But that was a nothing statement. And I'm not saying that that's the reason, but I can't figure out any other reason why they didn't bring him back, because he did do a fine job, an excellent job with him.
1: We were saying this is probably fantasy, but is there any way to make Torts like your emergency playoff coach, bring him in as the relief pitcher? I'm guessing the regular season coach wouldn't go along with that. There'd be some contractual issues. But almost like, I'm just going to come in and just make, you know, just tweak things a little, or, you know, start shocking everybody with a completely different approach, man. It might be kind of fun.
0: You know, it might be kind of fun. It's never going to happen. But it could happen, only because legally it could happen.
1: Yeah.
0: If they brought Bruce Cassidy back, they would let him interview with anybody else, and they figure, maybe now he's softened up because he thought he was a little sarcastic before, and we still got him under contract, and he is a terrific coach, so maybe we'll just bring him back. that would really shake up the hockey world.
1: That's for sure. If you have questions for Luigi, the Bradshaw and Brian KFAN text line is open at 646-86. The final took an abrupt turn late, right? Where suddenly it looked like Carolina remembered they were supposed to be this great defensive juggernaut. And suddenly, I think the first three games they gave up, Carolina gave up 13 goals. The last three, I think they gave up 5. So what happened? What did you see?
0: Well, one of those is the goalie change. But more than that, Phil had a good point. He and I were talking about when I seen if he was going to be available to come on the radio today. And he was all excited. He wanted Carolina to win. And he said, "Luis, I really think the whole series changed when they were down 4-0 and they came back and made a 4-4, even though they lost in overtime. Mm-hmm. And Bussy was, you know, had come into the goal. But all of a sudden," he said, "I think they finally realized.
1: They found something.
0: Yeah, we got something. And I think they stunned Vegas to the point where they weren't able to react to it afterwards, and that might have been the turning point of the series."
1: Yeah.
0: Good thing to ask him his thoughts on that.
1: Now, do you view the question afterwards always is, all right, do you view either or both of these teams as favorites the next year? I mean, are these teams that can last these at this point, or what do you think?
0: Well, there's interesting thought here, because the most valuable player in the playoffs was Jordan Staal. And he's a fantastic leader, but he scored goals like he never scored before in his life. He got 6 in the playoffs.
1: How do we explain this?
0: It just
1: happens.
0: Not only that, you know, we go back to the number one center. Well, yeah, look at the number one center in both teams never produced. Isn't that something? Aho and Eichel
1: yes.
0: each had two goals or something.

0: something, the number one center. So thank God for the goaltending and Bussy, because the number one center wasn't producing, right? But so he's 37. Martinuk, who's another real good player, is 35, 36. And essentially, that's the heart of the forward line. Those two guys are driving forces up front. Now, they're going to be another year older. They're going to be slower. And
1: true,
0: they're not going to be playing as well. The thing is, you look at a team like Colorado, and they might tweak their lineup a little bit. And if they're healthy, I still can't make Carolina a favorite over Colorado, what Colorado had. So there's some of the things you got to look at there. And some of these other clubs are close, and they're going to, I think there's going to be a couple of major deals made around the league. You know, depending where Larkin goes, he could throw a wrench into, you know, into this, because he could be a big piece of another team. And having a different coach, I think if Edmonton's able to make a smart goaltender move, which they haven't been able to do since, the goaltender, they're just, not just because it's such a big piece, but they're that piece away from being a Stanley Cup champion, because they do have the best couple forwards in the world on their team. They got a pretty solid defense, and they got one of the best young defensemen in Bouchard. So they tweak that defense a bit, and especially the goaltending, you know, you got to factor them in. Then you go over the other side, and you still got teams that are good, that are, you know, getting better. The Buffalo looks like they're coming on. Montreal's going to be a factor all year long. So it's going to be wide open. It's really going to be tough, I think, for Carolina to repeat.
1: People constantly talk during the playoffs about it's a different animal, it's a different game. And I don't doubt that. I don't disagree with that. But let's try to flesh that out a little bit. And I want to get back into that when we have Phil on. How do you articulate when people say, and I assume you agree with it, and if you do, what does that mean? How does that translate? What changes that makes the game different and even your chances for success different based on different criteria?
0: I think it's the finite time. And when I say finite, you know you got to win 16 games to win. And when you start the season, you don't know how many it's going to take to get in the playoffs, and you're playing an 82-game schedule. Next year it's going to be 84. And as hard as you play and want to play during the year, the intensity is ramped up by every team in the playoffs, whereas during the regular season, some teams aren't having a really intense night. Your competition and you competing yourself, it's not on the same level that you do throughout the playoffs. So all of a sudden, there's no such thing as quitting on a play or giving up or not trying to come back from an injury and play, no matter how bad you're hurt, you know, what you go through. You want to win the Cup so badly, and everything is thrown to the wind. You do whatever you have to do to make it happen, and every team feels that way. Every player feels that way. So the level of competition is so intense. The level of hurt is so intense. Every one of those players now that have finished the Stanley Cup, they go home the next day, the Cup's over, and all they can feel are bruises. They'll recover. They'll take time to recover, but they're going to be much more aware of where they were during the playoffs, because your mindset is so different. I mean, it's just like somebody switches off. There was no way you're not going to play if you can play. And I mean, with pain, yeah, with hurt. It's a unique difference. It's something you really treasure to be into it, but you pay the price to do it.
1: So does that, as a general manager, as you're putting a team together, how do you factor that in? Does that indicate there's, in some ways, a different kind of player that you need in the postseason as opposed to the regular season?
0: It's not that you need a different one, but you want to get as many as you can during the regular season. And you see glimpses of that in players during the year. You see a lot of times, more than just a few glimpses of different players. And that's the type of player you want. You want the intense competitor, the guy that really competes. And many times, when you're scouting players or talking about players or drafting players, you talk about their compete level. How badly do they want it? How badly are they willing to pay the price to do it? And you see that some of them have it way more than others for a longer period of time.
1: A couple textures remind me of this, and I guess I either didn't know this or forgot about it. Do you think in any way with the torch announcement that it had anything to do with the fact that there were a bunch of early in their run post-game media violations, including, and I think they fined Torch like $100,000.
0: $100,000,
1: and they lost a second-round pick. Is it possible that was enough for management to say, Torch, that's, come on, man, we can't have that?
0: Well, it could have been.
1: Yeah.
0: That's what I'm saying. The glimpses that you get during the playoffs, right, that could have been, because I was talking to Sather about a week ago, and we were talking about that, about, you know,
1: that's quite a penalty.
0: You better believe it's a big penalty.
1: Pick.
0: But the fact was that he had these instances in the past.
1: Yeah.
0: And Glenn says, well, I wasn't too surprised about it. Look at how many times he did to me, and we got fined and stuff like that. So it is something that you never know what's going to trigger an owner or a general manager into making a decision. But that was substantial. That was big. It's not the money was big.
1: No.
0: The draft choice is big. You can't buy a second-round draft pick for $100,000.
1: Ed in St. Paul with a good question, 715 guy. Will you ask Louis, as a management guy, when is the right time to blow things up and try a different approach with a team? The Hurricanes, he says, prime example. They've been a top team in the league for years, could not get over the hump, didn't panic, showed patience, took big swings in Rantanen and Gensel that didn't work out, flipping both later, but they stuck with the coach and identity to their identity, maybe just right team at the right time. Plus health.
0: I'd have to say the right time is when you realize that the team or even the core of the team that you have are not the kind of core you're going to need to win. I can remember one thing I'll never, ever forget in my mind. It was 1982. We were playing an exhibition game against Edmonton, and I believe the game was in Peterborough. And we had practiced before the game, and I went down by the ice, and Edmonton was practicing. And I remember seeing Tassonmore that night. We're in deep trouble. They were so fast.
1: Yeah.
0: I said, we're in deep trouble. We have a fast team, but not this fast. And this is so dangerous. When you got that kind of speed and can execute, and if you look at Carolina, that was the difference. Remember when we were talking about about why Carolina could win and why Vegas could win? I said, the one thing that scares me if I'm Vegas is Carolina's speed, even though
1: that's true.
0: Vegas beat Colorado, but some of their speed was out without McCarr and McKinnon for a game. And you want to know how are they going to be able to handle that speed. And if you look at Carolina, the reason why they won, all of a sudden after they got that four-goal spurt in 39 seconds, but look at the pace of the game after that. Not only that game, the other games, they won because of pressure. They just pressured Vegas so badly. They were on top of them in all zones so quickly, they give no room to operate. And when you have that kind of speed, you can disengage the, you know, teams that have some talent, but they can't get to it quick enough. They don't react as quickly. And Carolina just used their speed the rest of the way. And look at how many, I think it was two, maybe three, times we had in that series where Carolina was going with like two shots on goal for 18 minutes, 17 minutes.
1: That's
0: They're getting
1: true.
0: No shots on goal. And the speed kills.
1: Yeah.
0: Speed kills.
1: No question about that. I want to try the Pat Micheletti theory on you. We had him on yesterday. It is his belief that there's too much emphasis and speculation on adding another center. He believes at the top of his priority, he doesn't discount how another center would help, but he believes this team, how did he put it, Gardzi, needs another defenseman, I think bigger, but one who also, I don't know if you could say he's Quinnesota light, but same sort of activity, puck possession, etc. I don't know if that kind of player exists, but he believes, as he was watching the finals, that he came away more concerned about whether the Wild have the goods defensively at the blue line more so than the situation at center or with forwards. What do you think?
0: Well, I don't know if you watch any of the Canadian telecast, and I was able to see that At one time, I was in Toronto there for a couple of days. And besides that, even the U.S. contest, one of the things you can remember each of those broadcasts is talking about is Jacob Slavin. And he was a defensive defenseman. And he's a terrific defensive defenseman. He's 6'5" on top of that, so he's got a long reach. But that's what the key was. Everybody, I don't think many people really realize what Brodine would have meant to that team in the playoffs. Mm-hmm. Because he's that type of defensive defenseman. That's why every team in the league would want him. That's why teams are trying to get him. Because he, you know, they say, well, if we got to go against McDavid, Brodine's one of the guys that handles him as well as anybody. And I agree with Pat that I would like to see one more defenseman on that team with size. Although one of the things that really surprised me in this Stanley Cup final, boy, I don't know what's the matter with my throat here. But
1: that happens.
0: But look at, if there was one big thing that I took away from this playoff that I was shocked about was look at who were the stars of Carolina.
1: Yeah,
0: Blake
1: right?
0: and Stankoven. 5'8" guys, which
1: that's
0: you would
1: true.
0: Have never thought in a series this long and playing the finals and playing as well as they did. Look at how important they were. So it discounts a lot of the bigger forwards you're talking about because they got quickness and skill. But one of the things, Phil and I were talking about this, and I'm telling you, I feel the way Pat does. I still think this number one center is too much. You need a guy that can distribute the puck. You need somebody that can really make the plays. But even when you get a guy that, say, another Eric Sinek, you know, that would be unbelievable. But Phil says, can you imagine this? You got Alex Tuck coming out. Now, he had almost 40 goals or something. He's close to that. And he's a 6'5" winger. I think he fit pretty nice, and he's a free agent. I don't think, you know, there's no
1: right.
0: trading there. You just, it's
1: yeah.
0: money. But you had a player like that in your front line. You lose Johansson, all of a sudden you got a 40-goal scorer coming back, though. But the little things you have to replace. Because one of the real skills about Johansson was bringing the puck up ice on a power play because he could get the zone better than anybody.
1: Yeah.
0: So you might have to look at, you know, getting somebody that can skate like that on a puck like that. But there are other ways to win. As we just saw, the number one centers on both teams
1: yeah.
0: were not nearly as effective as some of the other guys, players on their team.
1: Well, to me, it goes back to, again, just having enough depth, quality top-line center, even if he's not like
0: yeah.
1: top five,
0: yeah.
1: so that if Eriksson X out, as has been the case a couple times, you don't feel as devastated. You have a little bit, you know, you can hedge your bets a little bit. You got a little bit of cushion and insurance there, right? That, to me, is
0: yeah,
1: what that speaks to.
0: I agree with you. There are a lot of talented centers around or even forwards around.
1: Yeah, right.
0: You know, how many times did we see in the past, if you looked at the Russians, you never thought of them playing by position. They played by control of the puck. In other words, they interchanged positions all the way up the ice, all over the ice. So if you were a center, you just happened to be a center at the faceoff. Other than that, you might not be a center the rest of the play. So it gets right back to skill and speed. And if you got skill and speed, you could have it off the wing. You could have it in the middle. You certainly want skill and speed in defense. If, when you got guys like that can move the puck out, that's a big difference. Like Kadri Miller, New York thought that he wasn't the piece that they needed anymore, and he's young, and they traded him to Carolina. He had a terrific playoff, and they raved about him. I mean, Slavin was overall really good, but another, you know, a guy that you never heard much about all year long, Chatfield for Carolina, physical, moved the puck. I mean, just a solid defenseman all the way around. When you look at names, and if you look at names on that team, the two biggest names didn't produce like they normally do. That's Aho and Svechnikov. And so how did they win the Stanley Cup? They had great balance, great, excellent speed, and excellent talent. And the household names were not on the Stanley Cup winner. They are not on the Stanley
1: it's
0: Cup
1: true.
0: Winner. The Eichel was, the Marner was, the Stone was, but they weren't on this Stanley Cup winner.
1: Is it required that the Wild make sure Zuccarello comes back?
0: I I think they should. Only because he was effective. He's so effective and so good. I would be signing him in a heartbeat. Because it's not just because he plays with Kaprizov. He's a guy that any youngster sitting on the bench watching him play can learn. They can learn how to be ready for plays, to make plays, how to think about past the play. And he has got such a great feel for the game and how to play the game. If you're a young guy in that team watching him, you're going to learn how to play. And I would take him back.
1: Let's make this the top of the hour pause. As I said, we'll continue with some questions coming in. If you have questions for Phil Esposito, Bradshaw and Brian KFN text line 646-86. Plenty of time to chat with him. Let's do a pre-quick meeting here now before we break. Anything in particular you think we need to get Espo going? Now, you're good at doing that without me. I'll step aside from time to time. But is there any particular areas you think we need to center on this time?
0: Well, you might just say you think Tortorella's changed and become more easygoing from when he was with you guys in Tampa.
1: Might have an opinion or two.
0: You
1: on
0: might
1: that.
0: Have an opinion or two on that if you want to be
1: excellent
0: right about it.
1: I definitely look forward to that. All right, let's make this the top of the hour break. Keep the hockey conversation going as we will. Michael Hurley will join at 5:30 to talk international. Stay tuned.
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0: AP News. I'm Ed Donahue. Iran's foreign minister says the tentative deal to end the war with the U.S. would require Israel to withdraw from Lebanon, and Israel has said it's not going to do that. At the G7 summit, President Trump is focusing on Iran and its nuclear program and the reopening of the Strait of Hormuz. He would like to see Israel get out of Lebanon.
1: I didn't like it, not at all, but I think that Syria, you know, he's pulled that country together amazingly quickly. He's very capable. And he's been very good for me. He's protected everything that I've asked for. He's done. And if Israel can't do the job without killing everyone else, he'll do the job. Syria will do the job.
0: A signing of the Iran agreement is set for Friday in Switzerland. The dismantling of the Education Department continues.
2: The Trump administration is moving oversight of special education and civil rights out of the Education Department and to other agencies. The Department of Justice will handle enforcement of civil rights, while the Department of Health and Human Services will oversee special education. The Department of Justice will also take over work protecting student privacy. Trump campaigned on shutting down the Education Department and moving education back to the states. Legally, only Congress can close the Education Department. I'm Lisa Dwyer.
0: Tracking data shows the B-52 involved in a deadly crash during a test flight at an Air Force base in California made a sharp right, then nearly completed a 180-degree turn before plunging to the ground at nearly a mile a minute. All eight people on board were killed. A man accused of shooting two National Guard troops near the White House last year, killing one of them, pleaded not guilty to new charges. It would make him eligible for the death penalty if convicted. Stocks are mixed at the closing bell. This is AP
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4: I mean, listen, I understand taking risks when it comes to players that have off-field bags, but to me, this is a step you don't cross. This is literally and figuratively touching the money. 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
11: I'm meteorologist Mace Michaels. Mostly cloudy tonight, maybe a shower or storm, and a low close to 50. Waves of showers and storms for tomorrow. Clouds continue, high in the mid-60s. Drying back out for Thursday. Sun returns, a little breezy, high in the upper 60s. Celebrate Independence Day in Worthington, Minnesota. 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

0: the cliche is our next guest needs no introduction, but I'm going to introduce him a little bit, maybe for the kids. Because a lot of times, Louis, the kids don't pay attention. They go, I heard something about this Phil Esposito guy, but come on. But you need to know a little bit more than just that the name exists. I'm looking at, for example, well, the number of All-Star game appearances is not, it's just endless. It's not even worth, I think, going on about that. But how about NHL goal scoring leader, 70, 71, 72, 73, 74, 75. Stanley Cup champion, 70 and 72. Canada Cup gold medal in 76. Inducted into the Hockey Hall of Fame in 1984. Inducted into the New York Hockey Hall of Fame in 1984. Obviously, number retired, and he retired as the second leading all-time NHL goal and point scorer and third in assists. He remains among all-time NHL leaders in goals scored, seventh, assists 21st, and total points 10th. And in 68-69, we've talked to him about this before, he became the first player in NHL history to reach 100 points in a single season. That was he finished with 126 points. Louis' good friend, Phil Esposito, kind enough to join us via the Connecticut Water Systems Hotline. Mr. Esposito, welcome back.
1: Paul, I'm telling you, if I live to 100, I'll be 100th in the scoring.
0: that's so true. How have you been?
1: I've been well, thank you. It's been, look, you get older. You think, you know, some days you wake up and you feel pretty damn good, so that's okay.
0: That's it.
1: And then some days you wake up and you sit on the edge of the bed and you say, is this as good as I'm going to feel all day? Well, I hope not. But Louis knows that because Louis's older than me.
2: Just a few months.
0: That's it. Barely.
1: It doesn't matter, Louis, you're older than me. That's it.
0: That's all that counts. By the way, my sources say you're going to be heading to the Sioux. A big Phil Esposito documentary is in the works. Is that, can you confirm?
1: Yeah, they're, it's called a docufilm. In fact, he starts shooting a little bit tomorrow here in Tampa Bay.
0: Awesome.
1: I'm surprised we're doing it. The guy says, he's from Canada, obviously. Yeah, being Canadian, you get a lot of tax breaks as far as film is concerned and stuff like that. So the guys are from Canada that are doing this. And he said, I'm coming down, we'll walk around the city. And I said, hey, it's going to be 100 degrees outside with the humidity. Can't you wait to walk around when it's October, November? I mean, come on. It's probably a year, not till, I would say, sometime late, maybe for December 27, or maybe sometime in 28, by the time they get all the stuff that is going to have to happen with it. And the things that I want to do. And Louis, I was talking to Jerry Bumbaco, and I asked about Patty Nardini and Donnie Muscatello. Well,
2: they're
1: and
2: all still
1: the
2: living.
1: Guys that we played juvenile hockey with. Remember, Louis?
2: Right. They're all still living, those guys, anyway.
1: Yeah. Yeah. And, of course, I'm going to see you, aren't I, Louis and Sue?
2: Yeah, I'm going to be coming up there August 9th, so you're going to be up there on the 8th, so we'll get together.
1: No, we're going to come up on the 9th, not the 8th, only because I can't get the hotel room on the 8th.
2: Well, you should have called me. I got a connection there. I got the hotel rooms.
1: Where, at the Quattro? See, I want to be at the Quattro because it's
2: close to your sister. Sister. Yeah, yeah. No, I'm downtown at the Delta.
0: I figured you'd both have connections that you could use, for God's sake. I mean, you're hockey gods there, aren't you?
2: Well, the cost is so. Actually, I think they pay us to stay there. That's so cheap right now. But, you can come to the cottage. We had cottages almost close to each other, a few blocks away, and Phil bought his cottage.
1: Hey, Lou, did I tell you that story? The last time I was up there last year.
2: Yeah.
1: My sister piled in the car. My wife and Jimmy and my daughter Lori, my oldest daughter, and we all piled in the car. And we drove up to where I have my very first house. my cottage at Point Louise, Point Duchesne, I mean.
2: Right.
1: And we're driving by, and I'm looking. There, and that place is unbelievably beautiful now, with homes, beautiful homes and everything else, right on Lake Superior. And I'm driving, and I stop, and I yell out the window to this fellow in the driveway. I says, "Hey, listen, do you happen to remember where Dr. Kelly's house used to be?" Because Kelly lived right beside me.
2: Right.
1: And he says, "Bill Esposito, I've been waiting for 15 years for you to come by here, you dumbass." I said, "What?" The guy's name is George DiBardino. He bought the place, my place. Wow. Of course, he tore it down, and he built a beautiful home. We spent 2.5 hours, Louis, drinking a few beers and everything else and talking with, and all the neighbors came around. It was like, only in the zoo could that happen, I thought.
2: Well, tell him the biggest problem you had. He buys his cottage, which is a couple blocks from ours. Ours is called Dodge Inn, and his was a couple blocks up there. He buys it from his uncle, and when he gets it, he puts a big Blackhawk sign out front.
1: Yeah.
2: I mean, you know, about 5 feet high and wide. And was it the same week you got traded? And the first thing is, what am I going to do with the sign?
1: It wasn't long later.
0: Oh, that's
1: it wasn't
0: too good.
1: Long after.
0: That's outstanding.
1: But I should have kept it, made sure, and gave it to Tony.
0: Yeah, there you go. That's right.
1: Yeah.
2: That's true.
1: Tony was getting drafted.
0: Oh, no.
1: Or, I mean, picked up in the expansion draft by the Blackhawks.
2: Right.
1: It was insane.
0: Can I ask you?
1: Absolutely insane.
0: There's a lot of hockey stuff Louie and I want to get to with you, but I want to ask you a more philosophical question. Maybe it's for you too serious of a question. I don't know, but I'm going to ask it nevertheless. What the hell do you guys know about survival? You know, I look at Louie every day and I go, my God, you know, he doesn't stop. And he doesn't look anywhere near his age. You don't either. What the hell do you guys know that the rest of us need to learn?
1: Well, as far as survival goes, I mean, I worked, and Louis knows this, I worked in the summertime in the steel plant till I was 30 years old, till 1972, just to make ends meet. When I scored 100 points the first time, I think I made 18,000.
0: You know, that's insane.
1: I mean, the other day I was being interviewed about a month ago, and a guy asked me, he said, "If you were playing now, what do you think you'd be making?" I said, "I don't know." He says, "Probably around 12, 14 million a year. Would your lifestyle change?" And I says, "One way." And I put up my finger, "One way." He says, "What's that?" I said, "I'd never fly commercial again." That's the only thing would change, because I think, and Louis just, he's always been like that, though, you know. It doesn't, and really and truly, sure, you work your brains off or your butt off because you want to, for your family and all that, and yourselves, no doubt about that. But then it's because it's there and you want to do it. Like, I don't ever want to retire from doing just the broadcasting that I'm doing now on radio until I feel that I just can't do it anymore, or I can't see anymore, mm-hmm. or something like that. Because if you keep your mind occupied, and I'm a believer in this, that the rest of your body sort of takes care of everything. And I don't know. The body goes no matter what the hell you do, and that's just the way it is.
0: Yeah.
1: Hell, my boobs are bigger than my wife's.
2: But I have to tell you, the one thing you just said is one of the most important things. And in other words, he was saying curiosity, and that's what drives me, curiosity. Just to keep going, your curiosity keeps the adrenaline going, and it keeps all your functions going. I think that's what makes you younger.
0: There's no question.
1: I agree,
0: yeah.
1: Louis. I totally agree. And that's really the good part. Louis is a little bit closer to some of the players that play now than I am. because I keep my distance, completely keep my distance. And
0: why is that?
1: I think it's because of John Tortorella when he was here in 2004. because I'll never forgive him for it. Now, when they were going, we were going back to Calgary to play game six. He wouldn't let me on the plane in the first trip, but I went with the press, and I knew that they were coming back, and going with the press was something that I didn't like and I didn't want to do, but I did it because it was part of my job. But when we were going back for the sixth game, they wouldn't let me on the plane again. He wouldn't, according to Feaster, who was general manager, who was John Tortorella, said, no, I don't want him on the plane. He let Dave Miskin, my broadcast partner, on the plane. And they also said that if we lose in game six, you're on your own getting home.
0: What?
1: When he said that to me, I went, are you stinking kidding me? Well, guess what? I'm not going. And I didn't go. Thank God there was a game seven. They came here, back. And we won game seven because I remember Marty Louis, St. Louis scoring in game six, and I think it was the second overtime. And that's the famous goal that they thought that, what was his name? The left-handed left winger for Calgary. They thought the puck went in the net, just crossed the line. But according to, we didn't have all the replays and all that. The referee said no. Whether it did or not, I really couldn't tell on television. I couldn't tell.
0: So if I ask you, Phil, do you think Torts is mellowed at all? Might not be the right person
1: idea.
0: To ask, right?
1: Yeah, I never got close to him.
0: That's amazing.
1: Like I said, I don't go near the dressing room. I've talked to John Cooper a lot, and not a lot in the last 4 or 5 years, but before that we run into each other at a restaurant or a bar and have a couple of beers together, and we had a lot of laughs. You know me, Louis, I have a few beers, I tell him whatever I think.
2: Well, I don't think you need the beers to do that.
1: No, you didn't. No, not you, Lou. You didn't need any beers to tell you what to do. You just did it. No, but I don't get to with the players. I try to stay away. And really, it's the Russian players that are more gravitating to me. And they come up to me. Guys like Kucherov and Vasilevsky and Sergachev when he was here. And I don't know whether it's a fact still from 1972 in Russia, which blows me away.
0: Yeah.
1: And I went back up until 2020 when the pandemic, I wasn't going back to Russia because I might have got stuck there. So I didn't go. But the more the Russian players. In fact, I told Kucherov at the party this year that was at the beginning of the season. He was standing there alone, and I went up. And he said, hey, Cooch, how are you doing? And we got talking, and I says, you are the second biggest pouty-wouty guy I've ever met. If something doesn't go right on the ice, you pout. And he looked at me, and I said, you know how I know that? Because I was number one. I didn't get the puck. And he looked at me and I said, but if I came to the bench and Bobby Orr or Kenny Hodge or Wayne Cashman were anywhere near me, they gave it to me bad. But nobody tells you, do they, Cooch?
0: Uh-huh.
1: He just looked at me and he says, no. Well, maybe they should.
0: It's a great observation because I wanted to ask you about coaching and the importance, where you put head coaching into the mix. But it occurs to me what you're laying out is, on the best teams, there is some internal challenging and policing that goes on.
1: Oh, yeah.
0: And that's vital, is it not, Phil?
1: Absolutely. In our day, it wasn't, because you had one coach. And then in the late 70s, or around 75, 76, right, Lou, they got two coaches behind the bench. Now they got more coaches than they got players. And, I mean, how much more information can you stand on the bench with this? You got the iPads, you got all this other stuff, and all this analytical stuff. That's what I call it.
0: Yeah.
1: I really am not into all of that stuff. If the guy can play and he tries and he tries hard, basically, you know, some guys got just the talent. You can see it. You can see the difference in talent. There's no doubt about that. But when the guy just gives it everything he's got, every game in, and it's not going to be there all the time. I don't give a damn who you are. If you get up in the morning and go to work and you think you're going to feel well every day and you're going to be on top of it, you're full of crap, because it doesn't happen. In 80 games, when we played 80 games, I used to say, Phil, I'll give you 10 games where you're just not into it mentally. And I hated myself for that. But it happened, and my teammates would carry me out, yeah, out of it, you know, mm-hmm, and carry you. And that's why hockey is such a team sport. You could be having a bad game, but your teammates can bail you out.
2: Phil,
1: that's very important.
2: Phil, I got to ask you, you know, so much is made today of the faceoffs, which it should be, obviously, but everybody, yep, every game, they talk about the statistics, how much they've won, lost, who won so much. Nobody was better than you at faceoff circle. What do you think of when you look at the games today, when they talk about on the strong side and he's going to pull it back, oh, or what he's going to do? Tell me what you thought about when you went on a faceoff circle, and what's the difference today?
1: In the first place, if I was on the right-hand side and had to draw it back towards the goalie, I would go to Cheever's, and I'd say, Jerry, TG, I'm drawing it back. Be ready. He said, okay. And I draw it back because whoever I was facing off. Guys were great cheaters. Bobby Clark was the best cheater I ever played against. He really was. I always had trouble with the small guys, like the Henry Richards, the Andre Boudria, the little guys, you know, they get down so low that there was nothing you can do. Now, I remember my first year in training camp at the Blackhawks, I'm 20 years old, and Billy Hay came right up, Louis, and got me right where the sun doesn't shine, you understand? And I'm telling you, I went down like a bag of rocks, and I was really pissed. And I didn't know what to do. It was my first training camp, and Billy Hay was. And I finally, after the practice, and we were all getting got dressed, and I went up to him, and he says, why did you do that? He says, you think I want you to take my job, kid? We got six teams in this league. You're not taking my goddamn job. Well, guess what? I took his job. I went and I ended up playing with Bobby Hull and Chico Mackey, and yep, Billy Hay went and played with Eric Nesterenko, and
0: I was watching
1: more of a checking line.
0: Yep, I remember it well.
1: You know,
0: Phil, did you? So, go ahead. I'm sorry.
1: Oh, so you know, you do that. I don't know whether they do that anymore now. I don't. Because I don't even go to training camp anymore, because to me it's a waste of time. You know who the kids are going to be, and you know whether they're going to make the team or not.
0: Yeah.
1: And sometimes you get a surprise like this year. We got that kid Dominic James and Lightning. He has surprised everybody, and he's a good little player, a very good little player.
0: We are chatting with the all-time great Phil Esposito. Louis, of course, here as well, as we continue our Legends with Louis series again. Did you like fighting? Did you like to fight, Phil?
1: No, I didn't. I'll tell you what, my first year, I got into way too many fights. And I remember going in at the end of the year, and the next year to try to get a contract. We didn't have agents. I didn't have an agent. And Tommy Ivan was the general manager, and he offered me something like $6,500 or $6,800 or something. And I said, "But come on, I fought Ferguson, John Ferguson. How the hell? Why did I fight Fergie? I'll never know. The guy was hit me so many rights, I was begging for a left. You know what I mean? I fought Teddy Green. I didn't know he was a lefty. I was fighting these guys. Teddy Harris was another monster, tough guy. I got into these fights, and I'll never forget this. Tommy Ivan said to me, "We don't pay guys to fight. We pay guys that score." And the light went off. And I said to myself, why would I take 100, 125, or 130 minutes in penalties that I'm not on the ice and not having a chance to score? So I'm going to try to stay out of the penalty box as much as I can. And I average probably 40 to 60 minutes a year. Maybe get a misconduct included in that because of referees and sometimes losing my temper with them, which isn't a smart thing. You can't beat them. But I remember going to Chicago, and every game I went to Chicago, Phil Russell would pick a fight with me. And I went out after the game one time with Tony in Chicago. We stayed overnight. And Phil Russell was there, and I'm going like to myself, "What, Tony, are you serious doing this with this guy? I mean, every time we play, we fight." And I said to Russell, I said, "Why do you always want to fight me, Phil?" I said, don't you like me?" He said, "It's not me." And he says, "Look at him." He pointed to my brother. My brother told Phil, "Get my brother off the ice, and I'll take care of the rest of the guys."
0: All part of the strategy.
1: Even Louis Angotti did it to me, Louis.
2: You're kidding.
1: At a face-off. Nice. And he said to me, "Tony told me I just got to get you off the ice."
0: That is so good. That's amazing. That's true. Hey, Louis, help our audience understand. You're really good at articulating skill in hockey, scoring skill in particular. Explain the Phil Esposito scoring genius to people who maybe haven't seen, don't know. What was his skill in particular? What set him apart?
2: Well, let me. There's two things. One, I'm going to illustrate by Phil and Tony started a hockey school in the Sioux, and he called me and said, "You got to come up here for a week to the school." And I go up to the hockey school. And at the end of practice, Tony was in charge of goaltenders, obviously. And so Phil would work with the goaltenders after practice because Tony wanted them to get an idea of what it was like to play. So Tony put these kids in the net. And these kids are 18 years old. And I'll never forget, Phil would stand out there 15 feet because I stood there and listened. He said, "You guys ready?" They said, "Yeah." And he'd fire 10 pucks, and 10 pucks would go in the net. And he just hit the corner. He just so accurate. And later that summer, because they had me go up there, I started the hockey school at Richfield. So I said, "Well, you guys got to come to Richfield." So I had those two and Parisi with me.
1: Right.
2: And I sold a film, an instructional film, and I can't remember to which, maybe it was General Mills or somebody. But part of the film was Phil was going to demonstrate shooting. And so we did all our bits, and now it was Phil's turn. And the cameraman out on the ice, and Phil puts a bucket of pucks down, and he's mic'd, and he's talking while he's shooting. And JP and I are standing off to the side, and he starts saying, "But look at the target. Get your target. Fire at that target. Keep hitting and keep shooting at the target." As he's talking and shooting, everyone's hitting the blue line on the boards. And JP says to me, "My God, I got a lot of work to do." and then the other thing was Cesar Maniago.
0: Yeah.
2: We played in Boston. We get beat, as we always did in Boston. We got a tie a few times, but we were always getting beat. And after the game, Cesar Maniago and Murray Oliver and I went out to dinner. And we're sitting there. And Cesar says to me, "Louis, your buddy's driving me crazy. I can't stand it." I said, "What's the matter?" He says, "He gets the puck in front of me, and I'm in the crease, and I wait, and then he waits, and I wait, then he waits, then I wait, and he waits a little longer, and then I wait, and then I finally open my legs or something, and he puts the puck in." And that's what great players do. They have what's called, you know, they the game's played at a slow motion for them. They have elongated time. Phil's got elongated time. He can hold the puck till it almost looks like my stick's coming down on his blade, and just before it gets there, he releases the puck.
0: Pretty good explanation, right, Phil?
1: That was the key, hitting the target, right, Louis? Oh, hitting where you're aiming.
2: You hit it too often. By the way,
1: kids now,
2: they don't realize this guy got 76 goals. When the mark was 50, to get 50, Rocco Richard had it, and then I think Bobby Hull finally got 50 after. How does Phil break it? He gets 76, and he had 76 assists in that same year, didn't you? I think you had 152 points. Yeah.
1: Right. Yeah.
2: Not too bad.
1: It was a hell of a year.
0: Let me ask you.
1: And I never forget, the next year I got 67 goals, I think it was. And the headline in the Boston paper was, Esposito slumps. I'll never forget that.
0: That's too good. Hey, quick question for you, Phil. Can we get a brief break in and get one more segment out of you? Is there any chance? Because this is great. The texters love it. I did have a couple more questions. Sure. Any shot we can get one more? Awesome. Let's put Phil Esposito on hold. The all-time great joining us with Luigi in studio. We will continue in just a minute here in The Fan.
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7: The 2025 wild turkey hunting kill was down about 10% from 2025, but Minnesota turkey hunters still took the third most birds in state history. 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
7: Welcome back. Minnesota's spring turkey hunters killed almost 1,650 fewer birds than last year, but 2026 was still one of the top spring turkey seasons in state history. Based on preliminary numbers, this year's total harvest was 15,245 birds. That's down about 10% from last year when hunters shot a state record, 16,903 turkeys. This spring's total is still the third highest in Minnesota history, with the 2024 season falling second on the list when hunters bagged 16,714 birds. The DNR issued 61,223 permits this season, down 1.1% from last year. This year's A-season harvest of 5,955 birds was down almost 16% from 2025. Those who hunted during that early portion of the spring had to deal with some tougher weather days, especially on the weekends in the A and B 7-day hunt periods. They dealt with a mix of cold, rain, and windy conditions in most parts of the state.
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0: All right, we're going to get one more quickie segment in, a bonus segment. This has been going so well. Louie in studio, Phil Esposito is on the phone. I've got a few good questions that have come in via the text line, but I would be remiss. I'm sure we've talked about him before, but I want to ask you about him again. You already mentioned him once. There's the ongoing debate that always about, okay, who's the greatest hockey player of all time? And it generally, for most people, comes down to Gretzky and Orr. I have forever voted for Bobby Orr. Who loses? I mean, you know, obviously it's a kind of a silly discussion. But I asked Louis to talk about your skill. Give me, Phil, from your perspective, how do you articulate the Bobby Orr greatness, maybe to people who had never had a chance to see him play?
1: Let me, here's the way I put it. Bobby Orr could not play forward. He did not. He couldn't play it. He tried. In fact, my very first game I ever played against him, I was with the Blackhawks. Bobby just was with the Bruins. He played center against me. I'll never forget that. But he was the greatest defenseman ever. I think Wayne Gretzky is the greatest centerman ever. Mm. I don't know how you can compare and say who's the greatest player.
0: Right.
1: What about goalies?
0: Yeah.
1: How do you compare the goalies into that? There is one thing, and maybe it was the era, but Gordy could play center. He could play right wing. He could play left wing. He could play defense. I wouldn't be surprised if the son of a bitch would go in a goal.

0: holy, holy. And I'm standing there in Gordy's opposite. You know, you stand at the face-offs. I'm standing there, and I look, and Bobby says, "You got that old so-and-so?" To me, right? I says, "I got him, Bobby." While the puck drops, Gordy gives me an elbow just right below the nose, cuts me open for 6 stitches. I feel the blood. I lean back, and I take a swipe at him with my stick. Now, the only place we used to swing was the only place we had padding was around the hips and on the thighs, you know. So I slashed him. We both go in the penalty box together. And I've got a towel. Don't forget, in those days, a cop or the usher or somebody would sit between you. So I'm in the penalty box, and I'm trying to stop the bleeding. And I lean over, and I say, "And you used to be my so-and-so idol." And he turned back, and he says, "What you say, Wappo?" I went, ooh, nothing, Mr. Howe, absolutely nothing. And the rest of my career, he never bothered me. He told me later on, because we became pretty good friends, he told me later on, he says, I tested every rookie, and if they didn't come back at me, I owned them for the rest of my career or their career. And one quick other story, my first All-Star game with St. Louis, and I'm on with Bobby and Gordy, and we're at a face-off in the deep in the zone of the offensive zone. And Gordy comes out, and he says, and Bobby's standing there, and Gordy says, "Where do you want me, kid?" And I looked at him, and I says, "How about on the bench?" He said, "What?" I said, "I'm just joking, Mr. Howe. I'm just joking."
1: Mr. Howe, again.
0: Mr. Howe, oh, yeah.
1: That's too good.
0: I wasn't screwing around with Gordy. Gordy was, he was a special player. He really was. But the thing is, I don't know how you could compare who's the greatest player when goaltenders should be involved in that. And defensemen are different than forwards. I can't say. Playing with Bobby Orr was unbelievable. The guy got hurt so much, and I could only imagine what this man would have done if he didn't get screwed up by a general practitioner who just was a family doctor on his first knee operation.
1: Oh. That's awesome.
0: You know, now the way the surgeries are now, I could only imagine. Can you imagine this guy playing 20, 21 years?
2: Instead of 10.
0: There would have been records that would never have been touched with Bobby Orr.
1: The greatest goaltender you ever saw.
0: Excuse me.
1: we got it.
2: Saw
0: you know, my first reaction is to say my brother. But I got to be honest, I used to love to play against him. I did. Oh, man, I had him, boy. I did have him. But anyway, the greatest goaltender.
2: How about Sawchuk?
0: I think the greatest goaltender was always the guy that had the greatest defense. And to me, Terry Sawchuk was a terrific. Was unbelievable. Yeah. I scored my very first goal in my career against Terry Sawchuk. Funny how you never forget your first one, and I cannot remember my last one.
1: That is interesting. Very interesting. A texter wanted to know who either or both of you would take if you could take, if you're starting a team, and you could take any active player right now as your top pick to start the team, which are you guys choosing? Who are you choosing?
2: I would take McDavid.
1: Phil, what do you think?
0: I would take Macklin Celebrini.
2: Oh, you want to go to a younger guy? Yeah.
1: Interesting.
2: Yeah.
0: Well, if I'm going to start, I'm going to go either him or Quint Hughes.
1: Oh.
0: Because you need that defenseman.
1: Our guy.
0: And he's really good. Yes, sir. Your guy.
1: Is our club, I mean, you know, it's always good to get outside analysis. What do you see with the Wild? Are they close? Do they need another piece? What do you think?
0: I think they're very close. Unfortunately, Ek got hurt.
1: Yeah.
0: And you cannot – best teams are the teams that built up the middle.

0: defense, goaltender, defense, and center. I say that because I was a center. No, I don't say that because of that.
1: It's but true.
0: Eriksson Ek got hurt. There wasn't a lot to fill in for him. And I think that that's one of the major goals would be for Billy Guerin. I think Billy's done a magnificent job with the Minnesota Wild. And getting Quint Hughes is one of the best young defensemen I've ever seen play. And this kid, Hudson, from Montreal, is also a very good player. And they're not big. They're not big, but they're smart. And they can skate. And they can turn. And they wheel and everything else.
1: Are you a Kaprizov guy?
0: Excuse me?
1: Are you a Kaprizov guy?
0: He's good. But there are other guys in the league just as good to me.
1: Mm-hmm.
0: But defense, if you get a guy like Quint Hughes,
1: yep.
0: Like I played with a guy like Orr. And when Orr was healthy and playing, our team was 60% better. I'm telling you, that's how important I thought that was. And for me, I would make sure that I always got in the position, because sooner or later, Bobby would run into somebody that he'd have to get rid of the puck. And I would follow him. I used to watch him in practice, and I'd follow skating, going back behind him, always trying to get in the position, and always with my stick on the ice to give him a target. That's the other thing I see nowadays. Guys don't give targets, and they got the stick up in the air. Heck, it doesn't have to be a 100-mile-an-hour shot if it's on the right spot. It does not have to be. Of course, now the goaltenders look like RoboCop, for crying out loud, with the equipment they got. Holy crap. Too much equipment. Way too much.
1: I want to finish with two texts. This is from 612 guy. I was traveling, he writes, during Tampa Bay versus Montreal Game 7 this year. Listen to the Tampa Bay broadcast on Sirius. Phil was by far the most entertaining color guy I've ever heard in any sport. To hear his radio partner, Mish, seamlessly call a game with Espo's spontaneous, unfiltered, and emotional outbursts is must listen. Fave line from that game I remember was, "Gah, shoot the puck. Oh, dear Lord."
0: Yeah. Well, you know, my whole thing, that's the only record I got left, by the way, most shots on net in a season.
2: What was it, about 546?
0: 556, Luis.
2: Oh, 550. Yeah, so I figured you were up around that. You know what the leading shot on goal was this year? McKinnon, 350.
1: No, wow.
0: 350, McKinnon. Yeah. Got 200 shots left, but the game has changed. Obviously, everybody blocks shots now, Lou.
2: Yep.
0: I mean, the equipment is such that everybody blocks shots.
2: They all collapse around
0: and
2: the net.
0: Never, Wayne Gretzky said a great line on one night on the TV. They asked about, you know, Tortorella going to Vegas and blocking all the shots. Wayne says, "I could never play for him. Never." and I think it was the goaltender, the King, from New York.
3: Lundqvist.
2: Yeah, Lundqvist.
0: Isn't that? I forgot his name.
2: Henrik Lundqvist.
0: Lundqvist. That's it. And he looked at Wayne. He says, "Why couldn't you play for him?" He says, "Because I wasn't going to try to block those shots." It's like I told Jerry Cheevers one time. I came down back to tell him that about faceoff, and he says, "Hey, Espo, you ever going to block a shot?" I said, "Cheesy, when you score a goal, I'll block a shot."
1: Well put. Here's the last text from 612 guy. I still remember on the bathroom wall at the Met, somebody put a Jesus Saves sticker on the wall. Underneath, someone added, "But Esposito scores on the rebound." You've heard that once or twice.
2: Well, they
1: over
2: had
1: the
2: bumper
1: years.
2: Stickers like
1: yes,
2: that in Boston.
1: Exactly.
0: I still have the best. I still have two of them. I think two of them left. I have one, on my little office, which I don't go in anymore. Too much. But I still had them. And then there was another one that came out when Tony got 15 shutouts. Only Jesus Saves More Than Esposito.
1: Ah, yeah. There you go. Perfect. Louis, unfortunately, he's got to go. You know, I'd keep you here for another 5 hours. I mean, I would. This has been gold, as it always is with you. We so appreciate your giving us as much time as you did. I know, obviously, we thank Louis for making sure this gets done. And I would say to both of you, I say this to Louis all the time, but I say it to you, man, don't stop. Because I think you guys have hit on it. Don't stop.
0: No. And the funny thing is, if Louis and I, we not see each other for a year. But when we see each other, it's like we saw each other yesterday.
2: Yep.
0: It's really amazing. And if the two of us were sitting at a round table, nobody would be not entertained. Everybody would be entertained, for sure.
1: God, yes. We know that.
2: It's great to be with you. Great to be with you. I look forward to seeing you in the Sioux. Come to the Dodge Inn, we'll get you dinner.
1: Phil, thank you. Thank you so much.
0: Maybe. Thank you, guys.
2: Take care.
1: Anytime.
0: Bye, Lou.
2: Bye.
1: I appreciate
2: Take
1: you.
2: Care.
1: My God. Every time it gets better. He's great every time. And every time I go, it can't get any better, and then it does. I mean, we could do whole shows.
2: Oh, yeah.
1: And he would not run out of material.
2: No, he
1: wouldn't. Now, neither would you. That's the beauty of it. And he put you two together, and it's even better. But you got to go, right? I don't want to hold you up. Thanks for the time. Thanks for getting this set up again. We appreciate it.
2: Great to be with you.
1: Outstanding, basically hour and change with Louie. We'll come back and try to get back on schedule.
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13: This is Minnesota News Network. I'm John Anderson. A St. Louis County judge has sentenced 53-year-old Jared Allstrand to 9 years in prison for criminal sexual conduct in the second degree against a minor female. Prosecutors say the crimes happened in the East Range area of St. Louis County between 2018 and 2024. According to the charges stem from demonstrations in Minneapolis during Operation Metro Surge. Minnesota U.S. Attorney Daniel Rosen said 12 have been arrested during an operation this morning. One was already in custody, and two remain at large. Rosen said the defendants belonged to two Minneapolis-based Antifa groups. A motorhome was destroyed in a fire in McDavid Township, southwest of Eveleth. St. Louis County authorities say the woman driving said smoke and flames started coming from the engine. She and her dog were able to get out safely. The motorhome is a toy.
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23: I'm meteorologist Mace Michaels. Mostly cloudy tonight. Maybe a shower or storm and a low close to 50. Waves of showers and storms for tomorrow. Clouds continue, high in the mid-60s. Drying back out for Thursday. Sun returns, a little breezy, high in the upper 60s. Celebrate Independence Day in Worthington, Minnesota. 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

0: Well, you got a lot of best of material. I don't know if there's any holidays coming up where that's going to be an issue.
1: Friday, July 3rd.
0: Oh, that will be an issue? Okay.
1: We'll be using it that day.
0: Because I didn't know, like, sometimes if we have, aren't we going to have World Cup then?
1: Yes. So, literally what just happened almost covers it. World Cup's at 5:30.
0: What was the other big one, though, that we just had that went on forever that was great?
1: Yeah. It's funny how you can't even remember it. I know exactly what you're talking about because I wrote it down.
0: Why am I having difficulty remembering who that conversation was with?
1: The best of? Because we're like Phil and Louie. We're getting old. We got to keep moving.
0: Basically it. So you were on the dumb button pretty good.
1: Yeah, I let the GD go.
0: Yeah, I was okay with that, too.
1: You can't play with
0: he
1: that one as
0: clearly
1: much.
0: Clearly trying to censor him. He was trying. I really believe he was trying.
1: He was the opposite of Kenny Patera.
0: Yes.
1: He was he was trying. He did a great job of self-censoring.
0: Yeah. Well, again, I'm sure, I mean, he's an entire podcast waiting to happen, right? We say we're doing 3 hours, and there's going to be some people who don't want 3 hours, but it's there if you want it, and otherwise you take an hour. You take whatever you want of it. He's never going to run out of stories.
1: No.
0: Or opinions.
1: No.
0: That's for sure.
1: He likes Quinnesota.
0: Yeah, how about that?
1: A lot of pressure on Billy
0: Guerin.
1: He
0: sounded a little more lukewarm on Kaprizov.
1: It's almost like he didn't know who he was. Yeah, you're like, who? Oh, 97? Yeah. Yeah, he's good.
0: He's good. Yeah, there's a lot of other guys that are good,
1: cute
0: too.
1: Little player.
0: Yeah, that's right.
1: He's nice.
0: That's the way it sounded.
1: The best part, I told Louie this, the best part of it from my perspective of being in the front row for all this is Louie's face while one of his oldest buddies is telling stories.
0: Absolutely.
1: Just watching Louie
0: enjoy it. From the same neighborhood, these two guys.
1: I know.
0: Not the same country, not the same the same neighborhood.
1: It's the best.
0: It's as good as it gets. I mean, it's outstanding. And how about best goaltender ever? Well, I would say my brother, I might feel obligated to, but I loved playing against him and beating his ass.
1: But
0: how good was that?
1: All's fair because his brother told other guys to cheap shot him and get him out of the game.
0: Yeah, that's just gold.
1: No love like a brother's love.
0: It's all gold for sure. We'll read some texts. We do need to get caught up, correct?
1: We do.
0: And we'll have the top five at five at some point. We've got Michael Hurley to talk international stuff, a little more solemn stuff. But hopefully the mixture will be perfect. Maybe we need to get a little more serious. Who's to say? But I mean, I could go on with Phil Esposito for pretty much ever.
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5: It's the Minnesota Sports Prep Update for Tuesday, June 16th. I'm Ryan Phelps.
6: On their feet, here's a fly ball to right field. Drifting back is Warney, makes the catch. Becker's going to test it. Here's the throw, and Medelia comes out of the dugout to celebrate.
5: The sounds of state championship baseball. Ron Osterman with the call on NSPN, and Medelia with their first ever state championship as they beat the defending state champs from Red Lake County yesterday, 11-1 in six innings, at Target Field in the Class 1A State Baseball Finals. Tate Becker scores the game-winning run. He also threw for 9 strikeouts on the hill and gets credit for the win. Medelia finishes the season as state champs and with a record of 29-3. In the Class 2A Championship, it was Glencoe Silver Lake, last year's runner-up, versus St. Cloud Cathedral, a team back in the title game for the first time since 2015. Owen Fredette got things rolling for the Crusaders with a bases-loaded single to score Jacob Oliver and Henry Schlow, and that's all they would need en route to a 4-0 win. That's their 10th state title in school history. Jack Hammock gets the win. 6 innings and 5 strikeouts. Jake Murphy came in relief as the pair scattered 4 hits over 7 innings. St. Cloud Cathedral finishes with a record of 24-2 and their first state title in over a decade. In Class 3A, number 2 Matamidi takes down number 1 Totino Grace, this one in 6 innings. 10-0 the final score. Cody Loida went 2-for-4 from the plate with 3 RBIs and 1 run scored. Frank Schweders went 3-for-3 with 2 runs scored. Alex Kirpus gets the win going 5 innings, giving up 3 hits with 7 strikeouts. The Zephyrs win back-to-back championships, their 4th state title in program history, and playing in their 4th straight state championship game, 5th in 6 years. They finished this year with a record of 23-5. And finally, in Class 4A, the 4 seed, Rosemount, takes down number 2, Champlin Park, 4-1. This game started about an hour and a half late due to rain. but it didn't take long for the Irish to get a lead. Jackson Agee got the game-winning RBI in the third inning as Rosemont wins their first state baseball championship in school history. They scored 26 runs in the tournament, second only to Medelia. They beat number one Farmington in the semis and number two Champlain Park in the finals last night. So now we're down to just one final sport, Clay Target. Their state tournament coming up on June 26th, 10 days from now. That's at the Minneapolis Gun Club in Prior Lake. 40 teams and top qualifying boys and girls will compete in their respective divisions in the nation's only Clay Target tournament recognized by a state high school athletic association.
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12: I'm meteorologist Mace Michaels. Mostly cloudy tonight. Maybe a shower or storm and a low close to 50. Waves of showers and storms for tomorrow. Clouds continue, high in the mid-60s. Drying back out for Thursday. Sun returns, a little breezy, high in the upper 60s. Celebrate Independence Day in Worthington, Minnesota. Live music, food, fireworks on July 3rd and 4th. Right now, it's 70 degrees.
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0: Do you think we need to consider trading Kaprizov? Now it's nagging at me.
1: Is he tradable? His contract's huge.
0: That's true.
1: And I'm guessing he's got like a 52-team no trade. We gave him everything.
0: Yeah, we had to.
1: We gave him literally everything.
0: Might be able to get that centerman we're looking for as if he's part of the package. But you're right.
1: Could we sweeten it for the other team by doing a sign-in trade with Zuccarello? Then he's got his nookie blankie. Get them both.
0: That's true. Maybe that's the way. I mean, the Texters, that's 763 guy. Interesting.
1: Yeah.
0: Loves Quinn, 97. He's good. There's a lot of good players in the league.
1: He kind of reminded me like when we would talk about Randy Moss with Carl Gerbschmidt.
0: Yeah, yeah.
1: And Gerbschmidt would go,
15: hey, he's fine.
0: He's good. He's fine.
15: Yeah.
0: Yeah.
15: Antonio Freeman's better. Sterling Sharp was better.
1: Like, that's what I'm thinking of.
0: Very similar. You're right.
1: He had kind of a Gerby pause. Yeah, it wasn't a bad run for Kirill the
0: Honeymoon's
1: Thrill.
0: Honeymoon's over, apparently.
1: But I agree with him. Quinnesota, I told you this when I watched him the first game in person.
0: Mm-hmm.
1: I used to watch Kaprizov.
0: Yeah.
1: I would just lose myself in Kaprizov's
0: eyes. And now it's all
1: And then
0: Quinn
1: when Minnesota was there, I'm sitting there, and I'm like, I got to keep watching this guy. It's unbelievable. So, anyway. But he thinks Billy's doing a great job.
0: He does like Garen.
1: Yeah. So do I. One of these days. One of these days.
0: One of these years.
1: One of these days, Minnesota will add something positive to
0: decades.
1: The calendar.
0: Yeah, we hope.
1: Yeah.
0: For sure.
1: Let's talk Vikings to start the top 5-5, believe it or not. What are we going to call Nolan Teasley, by the way? You call Mark Coyle the smiling assassin. He came in and was very said nothing, right, in his press conference, which is different than Kwesi, who said a lot but also said nothing. Teasley just didn't talk, which is not good
0: similar
1: for
0: Similar to
1: media.
0: Your AD.
1: Very similar.
0: Yeah.
1: And when asked about his staff, I think that day he said something along the lines of,
0: I need to evaluate.
1: Yeah, well, it took him 4 minutes. He gassed two people. Two people, I think, left. They were Kwesi guys.
0: Right.
1: But he's made some replacement hires. with former Seahawks pro scout Azam Kapadia. He is the assistant director of pro scouting. And your guy, Ryan Pace.
0: I forgot about him.
1: Me too.
0: What was he doing?
1: I'll have
0: recently
1: to Google.
0: Do we know? Former Bears GM, correct?
1: Yes, former Bears general manager. He has got the greatest title in the world, which is what, once you're a made man or a made woman in any of these businesses, what's the best title you can get? Advisor.
0: Advisor, yeah.
1: I mean, how much is the football advisor? That's his title. What's the football advisor being paid for the Minnesota Vikings, hired by the new GM, Nolan Teasley? A couple hundred?
0: It's been a, I mentioned Sunday. I have no idea how any of these individuals are going to work out. I do think it's a good sign that, as it turns out, he clearly was given more authority than we thought to make moves, and in this case, make him even quicker than I might have anticipated. You got to let a new guy bring in people. And it tells me that he had already determined that the status quo really wasn't that attractive to him in keeping the same people in place. And I think that's a good thing. As I said, that doesn't guarantee that these guys are going to do any of those jobs better. But I think there was enough indicators that you needed to mix some things up that, you know, this guy already has made that very clear. And we now know, we don't ultimately know about, you know, again, allegedly KOC is still reporting to the owner. Teasley reports to the owner. But he definitely has got something. He's got some power. I don't know how much of a blueprint he passed along to them when they were interviewing him, but he obviously has a vision. And it looks to me like we're back in balance in that he hasn't dismissed the math guys, right? The calculus guys,
1: the guys that Phil Esposito loves.
0: Exactly.
1: Yeah.
0: But he's got plenty of the old-fashioned meat and potatoes guys in terms of talent evaluation there, too. And that's what you want. You want to have pretty much everything. So I don't think anybody anticipated, I don't think, this many moves this quickly. Did you?
1: Not this quickly.
0: Not this fast, yeah.
1: But you also got to go to work.
0: And, again, he was at the disadvantage that they already did the draft without him, and they made the quarterback decision without him.
1: That's it. If he was hired when a normal GM is hired, which is January or February, he might still be making these hires now, and we wouldn't think they're immediate.
0: Correct. That's true.
1: But given his timetable was accelerated by how they went about the search, it probably does make
0: sense.
1: It
0: still doesn't make any sense.
1: Because when are you going to do something if you're him?
0: Yeah,
1: you don't want to sit a whole year.
0: You don't want to sit a whole year, no.
1: You probably want to go, no, let's get him in, because they scout players in the fall, the fan has learned. That's when they're still playing college football. And National Football League. So you do want to have your people for next year's draft in place. So it makes sense.
0: Does he want Brennan Sorsby? Because now
1: question.
0: He is here.
1: Yeah.
0: And I know KOC is supposed to make all the quarterback decisions, but I'm assuming Teasley you want to get on that. I don't know. We talked about it early in the show. He's going pro, it appears. And now the question is, you can get him in the supplemental draft, as they say.
1: Yep.
0: Bernie Kosar was plucked that way. I think the Vikings then had some interest in him. Didn't get him. Cleveland did. And then the last guy, I think, last quarterback taken in a supplementary draft was your guy, Terrell Pryor.
1: I was going to say, I think it's the Ohio State guy.
0: As a quarterback, he was a bust.
1: Right.
0: He ended up, I think, had a great receiver season one season, as I recall. But he was a bust at the QB position. So that's the next step. Do we want to throw another quarterback into this circus? Who is allegedly highly regarded, although apparently Nate Tice doesn't like him.
1: Oh, really?
0: That's what I was told.
1: Interesting.
0: I don't know if that's true.
1: Well, I take Nate Tice's word on QB stuff.
0: Worthy of consideration,
1: yes.
0: For sure.
1: He's a big Drake Lindsey guy. He thinks just wait for Drake Lindsey.
0: Yeah. All right.
1: Whenever
0: that
1: happens. Josh Bell hit a 3-run dong, got him going. Buck continued his great season.
0: All he does is hit dongs.
1: His 23rd. The Twins beat the Rangers last night 4-2. And they continue in Texas. Tonight, Zebby Matthews opposing Kumar Rocker. And the first pitch is about 2 hours from now.
0: Don't forget, in Dallas, it's a dry heat.
1: That's true.
0: Sometimes, anyway. When I lived there, it was. But it'd get a little warm.
1: Yeah, where are we at? June 16th?
0: Although they play, don't they? Isn't their thing, I think their deal's...
1: Is their new one indoors?
0: I think it's indoors, the new one. Or it may be one of those where you can open it and close it. I'm not sure.
1: That would make sense. So that's the Twins update. Torts, your guy, John Tortorella.
0: Who apparently Phil Esposito has nothing but admiration for.
1: Well, in all honesty, I'm glad he tells... Like, those stories do need to get out, because
0: didn't let him. And for those who missed it, I brought up Torch's name just because he's back in the news to try to get him going about whether he'd mellowed. And he just started volunteering stuff, like apparently in Florida, where Tampa Bay, where apparently Torch wouldn't let Esposito on the team plane.
1: So he must have been too critical or something.
0: Must have been something along those lines. Yeah.
1: We never got. That was the best part. You didn't even get to try to get him going.
0: It was impossible.
1: He brought it up.
0: Yeah.
1: On his own, talking about not wanting to get too close to the players and why.
0: Right.
1: And he basically said,
0: back
1: I'm out.
0: Then. Yeah.
1: That's just needless stuff.
0: He did
1: coaches.
0: Also say the only players who seem to gravitate towards him now are the Russian players.
1: Not Kaprizov.
0: Yeah, that's true.
1: Not Kaprizov. Yeah. Torch, though, is out. The interim.
0: It's amazing.
1: He will not return as head coach for the Vegas Golden Knights. The team announced that today. He turned 68 this week. Surprise hire, as we mentioned at the top, when he was brought in with 8 games remaining in the regular season. They made it all the way to the Stanley Cup Final, where they lost in 6 to the Carolina Hurricanes. And he will not return. His contract was only through June 30th, which is the end of the league calendar.
0: Yeah.
1: And multiple statements from the team saying how much they appreciate
0: Torch. They're claiming it's mutual. Louis thinks if they'd have won it, they'd have kept him. I don't know what the answer is. I had forgotten that Torch was in the meat grinder, and the team is paying for it because of apparently a series of, this was earlier in the playoffs,
1: right?
0: A series of media violations that resulted post-game that Torch was held responsible for. He gets fined $100,000, and the team has to surrender a second-round draft choice. That's pretty stern, no pun intended, punishment, is it not?
1: It is.
0: And if I'm running the team, that would bug me. I don't know if it would be enough to say don't come back on the basis of how well he worked with the team, but there may be more behind the scenes that we don't know.
1: I appreciate that they did that because, again, that's just needless stuff. It's stuff everybody agrees to. It's stuff everybody needs to do.
0: The league showed some backbone on that.
1: Yes.
0: If you're a media member, you'd say, well, that they're making it clear that this is serious, that we're not kidding around about this being part of your obligation.
1: Fan has your chance to win $2,500. Just enter the keyword America at KFAN.com. 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
0: We got Mike Hurley coming up in about 15 minutes to talk about that new deal with Iran. What does he make of it? Is it real? Is it Memorex? Is it a mistake? Is it a disaster? Is it the greatest deal, as the president would say, that's ever been negotiated by a president of the United States? All of that will be discussed and much, much more. Before then, I got a couple of things up my sleeve. Come back.
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16: And now that conversation begins involving Jalen Brunson of the New York Knicks and Victor Wembanyama of the San Antonio Spurs. Going past the finals, and by the way, congratulations to my New York Knicks winning their first championship in 53 years. But now the conversation comes up, who are those faces of the NBA that belong in that room? A lot of conversation about Victor Wembanyama, that he is going to be the face of the NBA. Even some people said right now he is the face of the NBA. But you can't keep Jalen Brunson out of that room when he took down Victor Wembanyama, beat him in the fourth quarter, going at him time and time again, scoring 45 points. And by the way, he has that championship belt around his waist that Victor Wembanyama wants. No doubt Steph Curry, Golden State, he's still in that room. LeBron James, wherever he lands next year, he's still in that room. And other people that have superstar, starry manners are going to be knocking on that door, which means it's a wonderful time to be an NBA fan. And you can thank Jalen Brunson, New York Knicks, for that. In 60 seconds, welcome back Serena and Venus.
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16: Sometimes you don't have to ask for something, but you want it. And when you get it, you say to yourself, oh, goody. That's how I feel as a tennis fan, knowing that Serena Williams and her sister Venus are going to compete in the Ladies Doubles Championships in Wimbledon less than 3 weeks from now. I don't care how long they're going to be out there. I don't care if they win a championship or don't win a championship. Just seeing something I thought I would never see again among my two favorite athletes in the history of loving athletes as I've been on planet Earth. Having a chance to do it for maybe one last time, it could be something else as well. But that's going to be pretty darn cool when you go to Wimbledon or you're watching Wimbledon and you get a chance to see two people we thought we would never see on a tennis court either separately or together. And we're going to see that with Serena and Venus playing together doubles at Wimbledon. Everybody benefits from that. For the ESPN Radio Sports Beat, I'm Freddie Coleman of ESPN Radio's Freddie and Harry.
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0: Sam Mitchell was the other outstanding in-studio appearance that we were. It's been suggested by many of our listeners could fill up your best of.
1: Think about this.
0: For the next couple of months, if not years. How quickly I forget. And that was just a couple of Sundays ago, if I'm not mistaken.
1: It was.
0: Not sure if you heard, but Kat made an appearance on Howard Stern this morning for 20 to 30 minutes. Is that true?
1: I heard about it. I didn't hear much of it.
0: 612 guy summarizes it this way. Only Minnesota shout out was to his massage therapist from here. Worth a listen, but nothing earth-shattering other than Kat did not abide by owner Dolan's no, quote, adult relationships, end quote, request.
1: Oh, boy.
0: Before the playoffs started.
1: Yeah, that thing has taken on a life of its own.
0: So I didn't know anything about this. Yes. So the request was, hey, just concentrate on the basketball.
1: Yes.
0: No extra shenanigans with your significant other, whatever.
1: And what I read, I didn't hear this, but the headline that's come out of it is Kat basically threw his fiance Jordan Woods under the bus.
0: Wow.
1: It was like, she wasn't happy about that.
0: I see.
1: What?
0: Okay, well.
1: I don't know if I'd say that.
0: Yeah, that's a little frontal.
1: But anyway.
0: Well, that's Howard Stern for you, too.
1: He gets you to say stuff.
0: He's going to get you to say stuff. I said this Sunday, and again, I think it's important to separate. You can be very happy for Kat, but I think the more I hear of, hey, you know, Kat, he had a long video with exchange with Anthony, and he's right after the game. He was talking about shout out to all my brothers in Minnesota, and they made me better and all that. And I think the more you hear that, the more painful it becomes if you're a Wolves fan. I think you can celebrate for him, feeling good for him winning it, but still saying no. All these connections that some people get excited about, I think just reinforces the fact that it didn't happen here. And I think it raises then the level of what you mentioned yesterday. Are we sure there wasn't another way around it? Are we sure there wasn't another way to keep him? Although I'll again say the Kat we saw in New York is not the Kat we often saw here as good as he was. On the other hand, we knew from the beginning that he was the best player in that trade. Before Randall or DiVincenzo got here, I got convinced on it because of the old, all right, the money allegedly, you got no flexibility on other moves that you can make. Kat hasn't always been great at playoff time. And maybe Randall gives you a different look, little more nastiness. And you get two rotation players, two, you could argue, legitimate NBA starters.
1: Mm-hmm.
0: But you're still not getting the best player in the deal. Unfortunately, what's happened since is, you know, I think Randall has worn out his welcome a little bit here, and the other guy, to the contrary, has helped them win an NBA title, and DiVincenzo, the X factor, is out.
1: Right.
0: For we don't know how long.
1: And the other X factor, Berenger, is 12.
0: You're right, yeah,
1: because
0: exactly.
1: I mean, if Berenger in a year and a half is ready to take over the Rudy role and is unbelievable, and all of a sudden he with Jaden and Nas and Ant and whoever the point guard is,
0: then it's Olivia Miles all over again.
1: Exactly. That was kind of where I was going. Yeah. Then you can at least go, okay, that was all part of the same trade. By the way, I wouldn't give up on De'Aaron Fox. I know everybody hates him.
0: Here's the way I would look at it.
1: And he was bad?
0: Here's the contradiction. I sense you could probably get him cheap. But when I say cheap, I mean in terms of assets back. But you can't make it that cheap because he makes, I think it's $49 or $50 million.
1: That's the problem with him now.
0: That's the problem.
1: The contract for the Wolves,
0: at
1: least.
0: And then you're back in you're back in the same thing. Dan, this is from Jim in Elk River. Been listening to you since back in the Chad and Barrero days. Segment with Louie and Phil ranks at the top of my list of all-time favorite segments. And I'm not even what would be considered a hockey guy.
1: That's the beauty of it.
0: Although I was a North Stars fan back when Louie and Phil and Bobby Orr, et cetera, were playing. I'm actually more of a baseball guy, but this segment was the best. Thank you. That's from 503 guy. Guardsy is the goat of the fan, writes 952 guy or gal, and is living proof that not everybody from Edina is horrible. So a nice...
1: Wow. That's unexpected.
0: Nice kudo out of nowhere for you.
1: Yeah, really out of nowhere. Appreciate it.
0: It would be so awesome if you could do the entire show with Louie and Phil. Great radio. Well done. Well, we milked it a little longer. I'd have kept going with another break, but I think Louis had to leave. The part of the reason we had Louis earlier than usual,
1: yes,
0: is he had to go, right? And
1: he did.
0: So that's it. But the beauty of it is it's done. We got another. I mean, it's in the hopper. It's in the, as far as I'm concerned, the KFAN radio time capsule, I hope.
1: Yep.
0: And we'll keep trying to every once in a while put them on. There's no question about that.
1: I do like how they're all the same. They talked about the cottages that they had.
0: Yes.
1: But Esposito had the Chicago Blackhawks logo, and then he got traded. And what's the first thing you see if you get past the security gates of the Lou Nanny compound is the big North Stars logo. Right at the front, in case there's any confusion.
0: Any confusion, just in case.
1: I remember Russo would always tweet that out when he goes and hangs out and drinks out of a Lou Nanny coffee mug and does all that. It's like this, you're in the Nanny compound if you found the North Star logo.
0: That's very true. It's 6, because we're going to 6:30, correct?
1: I'm going to
0: let you know how far down the World Cup rabbit hole I've already gone. And I couldn't have predicted it. I couldn't have seen it coming, but I'll save that for the top of the 6 o'clock hour. I'll try to pay off on a tease from yesterday. What's the longest lag time in radio history between paying off, you know, between sending out a tease and paying off on it?
1: I mean, a day's got to be up there.
0: Have we ever done a weekend for another day?
1: Have we ever done a weekend? Have we ever, like, where you said something Friday and we got back to it on Monday? We should do that.
0: Clayton from Rochester, between Sam Mitchell talking about doing hard time and Esposito talking about his chest size, Garzy can book a vacation or apply to another job. Great stuff. Yeah, it.
1: So have you longing for summer hours? I mean, the audience could get it again on Friday at 6 o'clock, summer hours.
0: Oh, I didn't think of that. Is that your way of trying to get it done for this week?
1: Yeah, I mean, I don't really care.
0: And you're out Thursday anyway.
1: Well,
0: what do you care?
1: That's kind of changed. I'm out a little bit. I'm in, but I'm out.
0: Okay, well, we'll get to that a little bit more later in the broadcast. Hold on. I'm going to get one or two other texts here early. When I was a kid growing up in the 70s and early 80s, I was a North Stars fan, but Phil and Tony Esposito were my favorite two players in the league. I could listen to Louie and Phil talk for 8 hours and never get bored. I don't think I wrote that or read that text, although I have so many of them.
1: Yeah.
0: And in the same vein, it's very possible.
1: Those are the segments, I say this about Tom Crean, where I get texts to my own phone just from friends of mine. You know what I mean?
0: Yeah, right.
1: Let's go. This is unbelievable.
0: Yeah.
1: And that you'd like to think that happens every single day, that every day something like that happens. Obviously, it doesn't. But when you get, and I got multiple texts from two completely different walks of life, friends of mine, that just couldn't stop listening to that. That's a Tom Crean thing. That's a Sam Mitchell thing.
0: Yes.
1: That's obviously a Lou Nanny thing. And today it was a Phil Esposito thing.
0: Are you or Garzy coming around on Ja Morant? Memphis would have to eat salary, but I'm starting to consider it. It's a perfectly legitimate question to ask.
1: Agree.
0: Because of the feeling that some stuff's getting away from us, that we're not really in the Giannis stuff, and Kyrie might not be going anywhere. And I think the Kawhi stuff was always kind of made up. So then you're down to what? So we will examine this and or revisit it, because I have been very dismissive about it. I still worry that it's a trap that you fall into in the name of desperation, but it's a fair question to ask. So we'll save that for a little bit later, too. Let's come back, prepare for a little bit of A-section conversation. We apparently have a deal with Iran. Is it a good deal? Does our next guest even believe that it is an actual deal? There's a lot of tentacles to it. Our guy, Michael Hurley, who's joined us for years, former CIA officer, who is discussed as our counterterror big knocker, stories like these for many, many, many years. We'll check in with Edina's own Michael Hurley next.
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9: AP News, I'm Ben Thomas. Switzerland says a signing ceremony for the tentative deal between the U.S. and Iran is set for Friday, but questions about the details remain unanswered. And Charles Deledesma reports.
10: Iranian state television quoted Foreign Minister Abbas Araghchi saying the end of the Iran war includes the end of Israel's occupation of Lebanon. The quote continued, without the withdrawal of Israeli forces from the territories they occupied, the war has not fully come to an end. Araghchi adds, further Israeli attacks on Lebanon will be considered as a violation of the Memorandum of Understanding. It remains unclear what is actually in the interim agreement, as it's not yet been released publicly in full. I'm Charles Deledesma.
9: A war powers resolution that would force an end to U.S. military action against Iran has again failed to advance in the Senate. 4 Republicans joined most Democrats, but the tally was still short of the majority needed. G7 leaders have been focusing on the Ukraine war at their summit, and President Trump's considering reimposing sanctions soon on Russian oil shipments. Ed Donahue has the latest on the deadly crash of a B-52 bomber during a test flight in California.
11: Limited tracking data shows the jet made a sharp right and then nearly completed a 180-degree turn before plunging to the ground at a rate of nearly a mile a minute. That's nearly 10 times as fast as a plane normally descends when preparing to land. All 8 people aboard were killed. It's not clear yet what caused the plane to crash immediately after takeoff. Officials at Edwards Air Force Base say it could take up to 6 months to complete the investigation. Aviation safety expert Jay Joseph says it's too early to say for sure, but often when a crash happens at very low altitude right after takeoff, there is a problem with the flight controls or engines. I'm Ed Donahue.
9: And at the World Cup, Kylian Mbappe scored twice as France beat Senegal 3-1.
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13: A Finnish company is converting forestry leftovers and agricultural waste into a new form of energy storage. Researchers have developed what they call the world's first renewable supercapacitor made from recycled waste wood and agricultural residue. Unlike conventional batteries, supercapacitors excel at rapidly storing and releasing energy, making them useful for grid stabilization and industrial applications. Interesting Engineering reports that the nanocellulose-based energy storage technology is designed to reduce reliance on mined materials while creating value from waste streams that might otherwise be discarded. The company is preparing to launch its first pilots within the next 6 months. I'm Ken Chester.
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17: I'm meteorologist Mace Michaels. Mostly cloudy tonight. Maybe a shower or storm and a low close to 50. Waves of showers and storms for tomorrow. Clouds continue, high in the mid-60s. Drying back out for Thursday. Sun returns, a little breezy, high in the upper 60s. Celebrate Independence Day in Worthington, Minnesota. 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

0: Well, apparently we have a deal. The question is the deal real? And is the deal good, at least from the United States point of view? We're going to get into all of that and some of your questions via the Bradshaw and Brian Caffeine text line 64686 with Michael Hurley, longtime friend of this program going back, I don't know how many, years and years and years and years. And Garzy, can you pod him? Oh, here you are. I found it. I think I just did find the cursor. Michael, how have you been?
1: Hi, Dan. I'm doing well. And you?
0: We're doing okay. It's always reassuring in some ways to hear your voice. And what I promise to try to do today eventually is, because there's a lot of sports rube in you, so eventually we will give you a chance, if you like, to weigh in on the Vikings quarterback situation and anything else you might want to get into in the sports sense. So it doesn't always have to be serious stuff. But we'll start with the serious stuff first and then move to perhaps some lighter fare. I'm looking at a headline, Wall Street Journal today. Trump is losing the hawks who once defended the Iran war. Many of the conservatives who cheered on the president worry that the peace agreement does not go far enough to deter Iran. Are those conservatives, do those conservatives have reason for said concern from your standpoint?
1: Well, I think they might have. They've been pushing for a long time to take kind of severe action against Iran. And I think their view now is, well, first I should say, Dan, that everything is going to depend on what's actually in this this agreement. We don't know yet because the administration has not revealed it in detail. They're kind of calling it a framework, I think, which is a pretty broad term. So we don't really know what it says, but I think there's concern among the hawks. One of the principal ones is Senator Lindsey Graham of South Carolina, who has always wanted to take a kind of a strong aggressive actions against Iran. And I think that there's concern coming from those quarters that this agreement doesn't go far enough. In other words, that the Trump administration

0: sources. That's what I find so disturbing. Meanwhile, Mark, I don't know if it's pronounced Thiessen or Thiessen, the one-time chief speechwriter for George W. Bush, has called early reports about the agreement utterly disastrous as well. And you've hit on a key part of this is, are we evaluating something that isn't real anyway? I mean, that's always the question here, right, about what is the actual deal? There's often different versions or responses offered up by both sides, right? That's not unusual. And I don't have much reason to trust the Iranian side. But part of the difficulty, I think, in evaluating this, as you say, is, well, what actually is in the agreement? What is, you know, still left, I guess you could say, to work out? And then you can maybe get to the place to say, well, no, this is based on what we thought our goals were at the beginning. This feels like a net loss for the United States from a foreign policy standpoint.
1: Yeah, and it's possible that General Keane and the columnist or the former speechwriter for George W. Bush you were talking about, they may have sources that they're learning. They may know more details about right. what's in the agreement actually than what we in the public know so far. So that's possible, and that may account for their pessimism about it and their criticism at this point. But and there seems to be a lot of cross currents in all of this because clearly it seems like one of the principal things that have come out so far is that there will be an agreement to open in some way the Strait of Hormuz, that key sea passageway that I think 20% of the world's oil supply traverses. And so that supposedly has been agreed to, that will be opened up, but we don't even know the details about that. President Trump has insisted that there would be no tolls charged on the ships carrying oil going through the strait. But then you hear from the Iranian side that, yes, they will be imposing fees, for example. And this would be a complete change from the status quo before the U.S. And Israeli joint military action 105 days ago. So, you know, it's going to come down to the details here. One of the things that that President Trump and his administration really have criticized the Obama administration for over a long period of time, that agreement that the Obama administration concluded with Iran in 2016, the joint cooperation agreement, JCPOA, plan of action, I guess, that they concluded was that one of the criticisms of coming from the right was that it didn't include any prohibition on Iran from funding its, you know, paramilitary organizations throughout the Middle East, which were causing all kinds of havoc all the time. But the Obama administration just kind of excluded that and sort of postponed that to be addressed at a different time. It's totally unclear at this point whether this agreement that's supposed to be signed on Friday now in Geneva is one that's going to address that issue, Dan, for example.
0: Sure.
1: And promises of Iran to never pursue creating nuclear weapons. And that's a very key thing. And that I would say was the really one of the preeminent goals of President Trump when this conflict was launched. So it seems like there's going to have to be some powerful language about that. Otherwise, we won't have achieved our strategic objectives at all.
0: Let's get a little drill a little deeper on the discussion about $300 billion to Iran and where that kicks in, how that might kick in. The vice president did an interview yesterday on CBS in which the question was, the Iranians are saying they're going to have access to a $300 billion reconstruction fund, true or false. And the VP basically said it's true. He made it sound like there are some, you know, there's some stuff attached to that to get to it. I'll quote again the former Bush speechwriter, $300 billion to Iran under any circumstances is a disaster, like offering the Marshall Plan to rebuild Germany while the Nazis were still in power. So That's another key question here. I guess

0: in a negotiation, the idea is you're going to have to, you know, dangle some stuff for the other side. But how much of a loss or a surrender is it if those numbers are real? To put it another way, as I said, a texter says the VP is saying that they don't receive any money unless they transform the way they behave with other nations, that it's not just a blank check. And he was wanting you, Mr. Hurley, to expand on that point. And this is, again, where maybe the devil's in the details. We don't really know exactly what the terms are. But what do you make of the $300 billion? Should that ever be available? What kind of signal are you sending? Is that giving too much to Iran?
1: Well, it's a massive amount of money. And I wonder at times whether there's some semantic games going on here. Maybe it's the position of the administration, or they'll argue that if in fact there is a term of in the agreement of $300 billion going to the Iranians, that it's not really coming totally from the United States, but it will be an international fund. Maybe most of it will be supplied by the Arab states in the region. But still, and the other point I'd make about that is you can only imagine the massive damage that's been done to infrastructure in Iran. So they definitely need money. But one of the things that was the case before this conflict started was that the Iranian economy was in desperate, desperate shape. Getting an injection of $300 billion in cash, however it's divvied out, will really be a lifeline for that regime that, you know, we find odious, actually, and is an awful regime. And then one wonders also, like, once you start distributing money, any big amount of money, and that's a massive one, how much of it is going to be going to the Iranian Revolutionary Guard Corps, which are the big part of the hardcore anti-U.S. Elements in Iran? How much will be going to line the pockets of the Iranian government leaders, for example? What are the controls going to be on that money? What can it be spent on? What if they took some of that money and used it to rebuild their kind of nuclear capability? The details of these things are so important. Is there going to be international monitoring, for example, to make sure that doesn't happen? You need a international monitoring regime in place that has almost total access to go anywhere in Iran to track down what's going on in terms of the nuclear sort of building capability, without getting permission to be able to do that, to keep track of, are they building a nuclear weapon? And if you don't have that, there's no teeth in it then. And it's hard for me to imagine that this Iranian government now would actually grant that. So I would worry about giving that much money, however it's apportioned to them, in a way that, you know, we sort of lose control over it.
0: The president, I think this might have been yesterday, I don't know who he was in the Oval, in the White House with, one of those deals where he takes questions. And one of his answers basically was that the regime that they're negotiating with now, really quite reasonable. I'm paraphrasing. I don't have the exact words. And they look at things very differently. And they're not, you know, the extremists that we've dealt with in the past when it's come to Iran. Can you take that seriously? I have a hard time doing so. Obviously, he's in that position. He's supposed to know. But it comes off to me a little bit of this is what he wants to believe in order to just get this thing behind him, because he doesn't really know how to finish it.
1: Well, I think that's right. It sounds like magical thinking to me.
0: Yeah.
1: I think they're going to have, the current Iranian leadership is going to have an awful lot of hatred towards the United States, because those initial airstrikes took out the leadership in Iran. I don't think that in reality, I don't know what the intelligence community is briefing the president now, but I think it very unlikely that the current leaders in Iran are going to be less radical or less opposed to the United States than those that were killed in the early days of this conflict. To me, that just sounds like magical thinking or wishful thinking on President Trump's behalf. I don't know if you saw it, Dan, but I think it was just this afternoon, or recently anyway, where there's reporting out there that John Ratcliffe, the director of CIA, has been briefing President Trump that that CIA's analysis is that the Iranian leadership is has a completely different view of this framework now that has supposedly been agreed on than the United States does.
0: Yeah.
1: And it's pretty clear to me from reading it that they're getting that view, or the CIA is getting that view from intercepts of communications of high-level Iranian leadership. And my guess is also that Israel is very, very good at intercepts of communications at the highest levels in Iran. So probably they're picking up some of that information and sharing it with the United States. But that's a worrisome thing. John Ratcliffe is usually on board with President Trump, but if he's briefing him that, this is not looking really good, that they don't see this as the conclusive peace agreement that you see it, then that's something to worry about.
0: Where does Israel come into all of this?
1: That's really interesting, because I know you've seen the reporting, Dan, about President Trump getting into that kind of yelling match
0: right.
1: with Israeli Prime Minister Benjamin Netanyahu and letting him know that what Israel was doing in Lebanon was kind of screwing up the chances for peace with Iran, or concluding this now new 60-day ceasefire. I was reading just reporting today in the Open Press that Netanyahu has said that we're staying, meaning Israeli forces are staying in Lebanon. And that's going to be because they want to continue dealing with the Hezbollah problem. That's a proxy for Iran in Lebanon that is a threat to Israel. And they want to take care of that and clean that all out. And that's not done yet. But that in itself is something that's unacceptable to the Iranian government. So that there could be the seeds in that if Israel continues to take that position, that could potentially blow up this new ceasefire, whatever agreement is going to be signed on Friday. So that's concerning.
0: You know, one of the other difficulties, I think, in sort of assessing much of this story is the VP, in one of the interviews he did recently, when I think the deal, the so-called deal or framework of a deal was announced, is that the Iranians had threatened more missile strikes towards Israel. And immediately I'm thinking, and a lot of people brought up, it's like, well, hold on a second now. You know, your administration has said how many times we've basically destroyed all of their capabilities. We've had this a couple times on the nuclear side. Well, we've basically wiped them out. It'll take them years and years and years to even get close to where they were before. And then on the eve of this war starting, what did Trump say to us? He said, "Well, we got too much information that they're too close again, and we had to do what we had to do." And I think when you move the goalposts the way they've been moved, one way or the other, two or three times, whether that's just supposed to be fiery rhetoric to get us, fired up or not, I think it then you lose some credibility, do you not, in terms of, well, wait a minute, what did you destroy? Because certainly there was some destruction done, but how extensive was it? You can't use it again to your advantage later if you've boldly declared we've done such a good job that they've got nothing left to fight with.
1: Well, we've all heard kind of varying figures and statistics about the percentage of damage that has been done to the Iranian military forces. And, one of the things that caught my attention just a couple of weeks ago was that intelligence was reporting that, in fact, we've pretty much only knocked out 30% of Iran's ballistic missile capability.
0: Right.
1: And it's the ballistic missiles, of course, that threaten
0: right.
1: Israel. And so that's a little bit unclear. It is clear that we've damaged a lot of Iranian military infrastructure. We certainly damaged the Iranian Navy, such as it was. That's a significant military action. But one of the things that's just a reality of war now, and it's been proven in the fighting in Ukraine, is that certain weapons are so comparatively cheap that can do a lot of damage. There's a real emphasis on the use of drones now, and countries can buy these drones for $10,000, $15,000, $20,000 or so, and those will threaten the ships in the Strait of Hormuz, for example, and so Iran, that capability, I think, has not really been reduced in Iran, so they will be able to strike back. And this is when we see these reports. It seems like there's some, I won't say every day, but every couple of days, of Iran launching drones against Arab allies of the United States in the region and attacking airfields and oil refineries and things like that. So there still is a pretty serious capability on the Iranian staff. And I guess the other aspect of this is too that it's almost certainly the view of the Iranian government that when the United States signs this agreement and Iran signs this agreement, whatever it is, that the Iranians will be able to walk it back, because their view will be that President Trump will not launch another sort of attack before the midterm elections here. That's almost certainly their political view of the United States. That would really lead to a even bigger backlash in that election that's coming up in November. So that's going to be really interesting to see. But that's almost certainly the political assessment of the Iranian leadership, that President Trump wants this agreement quite badly, and that they'll be sort of emboldened then to respect the agreement or walk it back here and there, given the view that their view that there will not be a kind of renewed major U.S. attack. Now, whether that is an accurate view or not, I can't say, but it almost certainly is their assessment of the U.S. political situation now.
0: Excellent point. We're chatting with Mike Hurley, Edina's Own. You haven't lived here for a while, but you continue to follow the sports scene, I know, very closely. I'm curious if you have an opinion or any sort of point of view regarding the approach the Vikings are taking at the quarterback position, which I'm sure you know by now. They have brought Kyler Murray in on one of those one-year deals. They're paying almost nothing to him because – basically, Arizona paid him upwards of $35 million to leave. And he's very motivated because this year he'd be playing for a future contract for sure. So did you like this idea? Does he intrigue you? Would you rather that they kind of hang with the kid and get J.J. McCarthy, give it another chance? How have you surveyed from afar your favorite football team's approach regarding the most important position on any football team, QB?
1: Well, Dan, like every Vikings fan, I really am pulling for the Vikings to have a good season and this year and in the years ahead. I sort of like the idea of a healthy competition in the quarterback room, and I think that's useful. My view about J.J. McCarthy has been that he was so young he's still young, Dan, but even 2 years ago, he was, what, 21 or 22, mm-hmm. and he's been plagued by the injuries. I think this is going to be a really important year for him, a kind of a decisive year where management will assess one way or the other whether he's a franchise quarterback or not. And I think they'll give him the opportunity, some opportunity during the season. But I like the idea of bringing Kyler Murray in and a veteran quarterback to push him. Murray was really good in his early years in Arizona, wasn't it? I think, mm-hmm. He's a great athlete. The thing for me has always been looking at this excellent, wide receiver room we have with the Vikings, which is probably arguably the best in the entire league. But you got to be able to get the ball to them, to Jets and to Addison and the others, and Hawkinson, and let's see who can do it as we go into training camp later in the summer. And I say go with whoever comes out on top, mm-hmm. as quarterback. Well, what do you think?
0: They've got nothing to lose. They had to bring somebody in. Murray wasn't at the top of my list, but the problem is there weren't that many available, so you got to make a value choice at some point. They clearly couldn't just come back with JJ, even if I don't think they want to give up on him because they invested so much in him and took him so high. But you have to give – they're doing a year later what they probably should have done last year, or maybe they intended to do, and give themselves an option if – because I don't think they thought that his floor was going to be as low as it was. I think that's where they miscalculated last year. And you could say, to an extent, wasted a season, wasted another year of Justin Jefferson, who you mentioned earlier, in his prime. So, we'll see. Murray, again, what you got going for with Murray is he's got everything to play for. Because, again, if he wants a second chapter to his career, he's got to be good this year, either to sign here or to end up with another new good contract someplace else. So he'll be motivated. The question is what he does with the opportunity, because I think he's here to start. I'd be shocked if he doesn't, even if right now the Vikings are trying to hold on to the game of where, it's an open competition.
1: Yeah. What's the knock on him, Dan? Is it that he's too short or
0: Hurley? You're Hurley. No.
1: Yeah, I'm Murray.
0: You're Michael Hurley. I got you.
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6: I'm meteorologist Mace Michaels. Mostly cloudy tonight, maybe a shower or storm, and a low close to 50. Waves of showers and storms for tomorrow. Clouds continue, high in the mid-60s. Drying back out for Thursday. Sun returns, a little breezy, high in the upper 60s. Celebrate Independence Day in Worthington, Minnesota. 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
0: Strategy that was deployed this offseason, which was we're going to wait to hire a general manager after the draft and after we've already decided who that other quarterback is that we're going to bring in. And that has never made any sense to me because it strikes me as if you want a guy who's supposed to be in charge of the organization or at least the personnel side, they had time to do it right after the season because they fired Kwesi relatively quickly. And this guy agreed to it, I'm sure, because it's a great, there aren't that many of these jobs that come available. But just it feels curious that you don't do this on the front end and let him make some of those key decisions. He's now stuck with whatever the draft decisions were. And the first rounder is a great talent who's got all kinds of injury issues, right? So who knows? But it feels like you're doing it the opposite to what most people think is the way to rebuild whatever you're trying to put together with a general manager in charge. So we'll see.
1: Well, I'm going to be watching with great interest.
0: That much we know. That's the beauty of it. We appreciate a good to catch up with you, and we will be in touch. Thanks as always.
1: Thanks very much, Dan.
0: Always a pleasure. That is Michael Hurley, former CIA officer, Edina's own, who worked on the 9/11 commission as well and done a lot of good work on behalf of the United States of America over the years and has been a great contributor to our program too. I'm going to try to pay off that tease on exactly why I now know officially that I am down the World Cup, I guess you could say, rabbit hole, and I might not ever get out of there.
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22: Showers likely, low of 57 tonight. Rain expected tomorrow with a high of 70.
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0: Well, interesting reaction coming into our conversation with Michael Hurley, not just about the geopolitical stuff, but also the Vikings. 952 guy writes, painfully obvious that the Vikings ownership did it on purpose in order to allow the new GM to wash his hands of the 2026 season if need be.
1: Wow, that's deep.
0: That's multi-layered. I'm not sure, though, it makes much sense because doesn't that fall under the classification of cutting your nose to spite your face? Because presumably the draft isn't just about the 2026 season. It might be 27 and 28. Can you sacrifice a season that cavalierly?
1: Kevin O'Connell's fourth year or fifth year?
0: I think, well, that's a good question. It's either four or five.
1: Yeah.
0: I find,
1: he's in this thing now.
0: I find that hard to believe that it was a calculation meant that way. Because I think it's too much. You're conceding too much. And I'm not saying there would have been, like, you know, other magical decisions. And maybe this draft will be great. But ultimately, here's what's goofy. If you look back on it now, you ultimately allowed a guy in Rob Brzezinski, who you didn't want to promote or chose not to promote ultimately, to the main job of talent evaluation, general manager, be in charge of the draft. Now, unless the conspiracy theory is going to be what he was, but in all honesty, KOC made all the offensive draft picks, and B-Flow made all the defensive draft picks, in which case, again, it's like, why don't we just name them co-general managers, for God's sake, if they're doing everything the way it's described? But I think that's given up a little bit. I think that's given up a little bit too much. And again, Brzezinski is staying in the organization. I'm not saying that they don't value him, but ultimately they made a decision that I think, to that extent, was smart, going with more of a pure personnel guy with that background than giving all of the keys to Rob Brzezinski. But that, is that going to make anybody feel about the 2026 season if it's terrible? I don't think so, because you still have people's livelihoods are still at stake. We can't do a gap year that way, I don't think.
1: It's year five for KOC. Good year, bad year, good year last year.
0: Okay, that's fair enough. And I'm not saying he's on the verge. If it's a bad year, they're gonna dump him. I mean, a lot would have to happen. And I never want to comment on a season, and you know, because people like to, well, you've got great job security. You don't know what's coming. You know, by the end of the year, we could feel very differently about him, or could feel the same about him. You know, it that part of it can go either way. But I certainly would not want to concede that much. That seems like a lot. I'm down the World Cup rabbit hole. I think there have been indications of that already in our conversations. But I think it became official for me last night.
1: Is that right?
0: I found myself for an extended period of time watching Iran versus New Zealand in the World Cup.
1: Really?
0: Yes.
1: Who won that game?
0: Nothing about it. I think it ended in a 2-2 draw.
1: Okay, a draw.
0: But for
1: the match.
0: Again, for all the people saying, there's never any goals. There's more goals being scored in this World Cup than ever in history, I think, thus far. What was France's victory today? Was it 3-1 or 4-1?
1: I'll have to look.
0: They won today big. But I'm thinking, obviously, now the Iran angle is interesting. For a number of obvious reasons, and there's some controversy there. They're saying some things have been mishandled on their end. They don't feel very welcome. That's another story. But I'm into it, and I am gonna save. I'm gonna set up another tease that I teased once yesterday, and I'm still not gonna pay it off until we have more time with it tomorrow. I'm going to explain precisely why. The hockey community that we were told yesterday is, for some reason, anti-World Cup, except for Pat Micheletti. Why, once I tell them this story, they might well have their heads turned. They might swoon
1: really
0: over the World Cup from this point forward.
1: I love it.
0: As it pertains to the U.S. team. So I'll save that for tomorrow when we can let it breathe a little bit.
1: France beats Senegal 3-1.
0: 3-1. Okay.
1: Yep.
0: And they're one of the favorites, I believe, if I'm not
1: always
0: mistaken.
1: Always are, yeah.
0: And somebody, I can't, today's one of those days where we've had so many texts that it's tilted on me, and even though I'm logged in, I can't get past a certain time, like 4:30, because somebody had sent what was the World Cup text that they sent earlier that got my attention? Oh, now I've lost my train of thought, but we'll get back to it, and then the U.S., next plays on Friday, correct, against Australia? And it'll be during our show.
1: 2 o'clock, yep.
0: Have you confirmed whether we can do any live listen-ins, even if that's...
1: No, I should ask Chad. I have not confirmed. We talked about some other stuff today, but not that.
0: Can you imagine Phil Esposito doing color during a World Cup soccer match?
1: I can. Yes, I
0: that
1: can.
0: That would spice it up, wouldn't it? Chances
1: shoot
0: are.
1: It.
0: Yeah.
1: That was great.
0: That's it.
1: My God.
0: Just shoot it. How good is that? Yeah, he would find a way to invent action, even if there's not action, or he'd complain about the lack of action, or he'd say, shoot it. Like you said, that's very possible, too. We'll get to a couple final texts. Remind you of what you missed earlier in this broadcast and what we have coming up on yet another in an endless series of busy programs tomorrow on an absolutely beautiful weekday here in Minneapolis-St. Paul. Stay tuned.
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5: This is Minnesota News Network. I'm John Anderson. The Department of Justice has announced charges against 15 people who it says impeded agents during the Minnesota federal immigration crackdown. The protesters face a series of charges, including conspiracy to impede or injure federal officers, assault, and destruction of government property. The charges stem from demonstrations in Minneapolis during Operation Metro Surge. Minnesota U.S. Attorney Daniel Rosen said 12 have been arrested during an operation this morning. One was already in custody, and two remain at large. Rosen said the defendants belonged to two Minneapolis-based Antifa groups. A motorhome was destroyed in a fire in McDavid Township, southwest of Eveleth. St. Louis County authorities say the woman driving said smoke and flames started coming from the engine. She and her dog were able to get out safely. The motorhome is a total loss. This is MNN.
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19: I'm meteorologist Mace Michaels. Mostly cloudy tonight, maybe a shower or storm, and a low close to 50. Waves of showers and storms for tomorrow. Clouds continue, high in the mid-60s. Drying back out for Thursday. Sun returns, a little breezy, high in the upper 60s. Celebrate Independence Day in Worthington, Minnesota. 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
0: How about this tease for tomorrow, too? Here's your headline. Vultures are stinking up this North Carolina town. Locals want justice. Roofs and streets where the birds congregate are splattered with white goo.
1: Oh, no.
0: Ruffling feathers. Officials are suing one couple for contributing to the mess. That sounds like a hell of a story, doesn't it?
1: I want to come back tomorrow.
0: I think that's another good reason to do it. If you missed today's program, great opportunity to podcast later. An hour and change with Lou Nanny. We went longer than usual with Louie, who was in studio, because he brought along, not literally in studio, but by telephone, the all-time hockey great, Phil Esposito. And if you've never been on a Phil Esposito radio ride, you are missing something that, whether you like or care about hockey at all, you need to listen to. So that was, Louis was started at 3:30. Espo checked in about just past 4. And I think we cheated all the way to about 4:45-ish because there were stretches where one Esposito story would lead into another, would lead into another, and there were really no questions necessary from either one of us. You might be curious to hear what he has to say about Quinn Hughes. You might even be curiouser to hear what he had to say about 97, Kaprizov.
1: Yeah.
0: And then there's a lot of great history lessons, Sault Ste. Marie lessons, etc. Survival lessons from Phil Esposito, the all-time great.
1: I like the guy that bought his old cottage that said, I've been waiting 15 years for you to show up. Like he's Tom Hanks in Castaway.
0: Right.
1: Like, I've been waiting for you.
0: And then immediately said, Phil, there you are. Finally. Every day I wait. And now, after 15 years,
1: everybody
0: you show
1: tells
0: up.
1: Me this was your place.
0: In addition, good conversation on the Iran deal or framework of a deal, or is it a deal at all? With our guy Michael Hurley. That took place between 5:30 and 6 o'clock with some sports rube, analyses from him as well on a couple of different Vikings subjects. Tonight, I'm assuming, is Fan and a Man in the Air. Is that correct?
1: Yes.
0: And then what do we have? Game 7 Stanley Cup? No, that's over.
1: No. We got to wait for tomorrow for another Lynx game. I think it's Lynx.
0: Lynx dominated last night against an expansion club, correct?
1: Yes, Portland.
0: We basically
1: we cooked.
0: We had no. We just dismissed them summarily. One could indeed say. Tomorrow is Kessler Day, and who knows what. We're getting closer to Glenn Mason, your face day back, right? We think,
1: God
0: unless
1: willing.
0: There's a deal.
1: God
0: yeah, not a deal. Thank you for watching tonight. Thank you indeed for listening and all of your contributions. We will talk to you tomorrow at 3.
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We're coming up on the 1 minute mark until Twins baseball in 5, 4, 3, 2, 1. 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
1: Twins fans, this is your manager, Derek Shelton, and this is the pregame lineup card. 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
2: With a win tonight, the Twins will already claim this series, and it will give them back-to-back series victories and a three-game winning streak for the first time in almost a month. Hello, everyone, and welcome to the Menards pregame lineup card. I'm Mark Janowski. Zebby Matthews gets the start tonight for the Twins, and he would love to dial up what he did last September 23rd at Globe Life Field. One run, a leadoff homer by Jock Peterson, four hits, while matching his career high with seven innings pitched and picking up the victory. Zebby here in 2026, 2-4 with a 5.20 ERA, coming off a rough one Thursday in Detroit when he allowed seven runs in six innings as the Twins were blanked 11-0. Now, it was the second time in his last three starts where Matthews was tagged for seven runs. Kamar Rocker goes for Texas. The third overall pick in the 2022 draft will be facing the Twins for the first time. The righty's 2-5 this year, but sports a decent 3.56 ERA. He allowed two runs in 4 2/3 innings and did not take a decision as the Rangers rallied to defeat KC on Thursday. Rocker has more than doubled his slider usage this season, up from 16% to 38%, and opponents hitting just 172 versus that pitch. See if the Twins can come up with some big swings tonight like they did yesterday against Mackenzie Gore. Let's rewind to the series opener. Two on, two out in the first, and Josh Bell got a hold of a curve.
3: The 1-1 pitch, a swing and a fly ball to left, deep, this one carrying to the track, to the wall, and that ball is gone, a home run! Josh Bell with a two-out, three-run homer right down the left field line, and the Twins here in the first inning have an early 3-0 lead.
2: Yeah, Bell and Juan Soto traded by Washington to the Padres in 2022 in exchange for six players, including Gore, so Josh with the upper hand there. Byron Buxton launched a solo homer in the sixth, his 23rd round-tripper of the season. Gore allowed the four runs and struck out 10 in seven innings. Mike Paradis got the start for the Twins on a designated bullpen day, and he helped out by going a career-high 4 2/3 innings, gave up just a two-run home run to Jock Peterson. The bullpen took it from there. Taylor Rogers, Andrew Morris, Eric Orsi, and Yoendris Gomez combined for 4 1/3 shutout innings, just one hit with five strikeouts. Twins took game one of the series 4-2, the final. Rogers the win, Gore the loss, Gomez the save. Twins 34-40 on the year, Texas at 35-37. Twins have really enjoyed playing at Globe Life Field. They're now 12-5 since that park opened. It is their best winning percentage at any ballpark since the start of 2021. So with that as our backdrop, let's head down to Globe Life Field for more on Game 2 of the series. We're at the park thanks to Treasure Island Resort Casino. And again, Chris Atterbury off this week. We're happy to have Corey Provis joining Danny Gladden in the booth. Corey, how are we doing tonight?
4: We are doing just great, Mark. Thank you, and always great to hear from you. It is Game 2 coming up. Twins and the Rangers about a half hour from now. And Danny, we heard the Josh Bell home run highlight also. Blasting a home run last night for the 23rd time, Byron Buxton. And the reigning American League Player of the Week is on some kind of tear right now, isn't he?
5: You know, it's amazing how you can stay so hot for so long. And, you know, you look at Josh Bell, slow start, starting to heat up, plays well in the month of June. But you look at Byron Buxton, what he has done, and he somewhat started off slow. And the way they were pitching him early in the season, a lot of hard stuff in. They've kind of gone away from that, and he is not missing his pitches. And it's one of these at-bats that you got to keep an eye on him because he's a game-changer. He's an impact player, and the way he's playing right now, fun to watch.
4: 10 homers over his last 23 road games, and he enters play tonight only one back of both Kyle Schwarber and Yordan Alvarez for the most home runs in baseball at 24. Mark, one injury update to pass along tonight. Alex Jackson will catch once again tonight behind the plate. This was going to be a Victor Caratini start. Curatini out right now with a sore neck, day-to-day. So Jackson last night, and again, we'll catch Zebby Matthews for Game 2 tonight.
2: Yeah, and I know you talked to Derek about that coming up in the interview, Corey. Thanks for doing that. Very dangerous because with Jeffers already out, Twins very thin at that spot behind the plate. All right, thank you very much, Corey and Danny. We've been at the park. 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And we chat with a reliever who was a part of the big effort from the Twins bullpen last night. 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

0: the one in the ninth inning, and I know he's been there a couple times in during the last three or four games, but I think sometimes it just how it kind of shakes out. It could be Bonda, it could be Morris, like we saw the other day getting a save at home, but I think Gomez has put himself in a good spot for leverage situations.
1: Zebby Matthews has the ball tonight for the Twins, and Zebby, as he was making his climb throughout the minor leagues, he was an incredible strike thrower. As you've now have a chance to see him here in his third year in the big leagues, does that work against him at times? Is he too much of a strike thrower?
0: I think yes, to some respect. And I think we saw it the last start where they came out and just attacked him and were really aggressive early. So there's a difference between being a strike thrower and being able to execute pitches on the plate. And what I mean by that is in early counts, especially at the big league level, it can't just be balls in the zone. There has to be some execution qualities to it. That is something that, you know, for a guy that's been a strike thrower throughout his whole life, that's the next step. And I think we're seeing, you know, signs of it with Zebby, and then there's also room for improvement there. But I think you would rather have strike thrower than non-strike thrower. Now it's just execution on parts of the plate.
1: Alex Jackson will catch Zebby here tonight. In fact, Alex then will catch back-to-back games. Is Victor Caratini okay?
0: Yeah, he woke up yesterday morning with a stiff neck. Yesterday he was not going to catch either way. Alex was going to be in there. And then from just talking to him this morning, it's still a little bit stiff. So, you know, would rather, especially with the off day tomorrow, have the ability to give him, you know, another day to try to get that right.
1: Cody Clemens is back in the lineup here tonight. He'll be in right field. He's been moving around, but no matter where you've played the guy, he's been so good defensively. Watching him this year, how much have you appreciated his versatility defensively?
0: So much. And I mean, I think it's actually surprised me how good a defender he is at multiple positions. You know, you can be okay at a couple positions, but I think what Cody has shown that he's average or to above average in a lot of different positions, and that's hard to do. With that, it has not affected his offense, and I think there's a testament to how strong he is mentally for that.
1: Kumar Rocker has the ball tonight for the Rangers. What's your game plan against him?
0: Yeah, he's thrown the ball really well over his last six starts. We got to make sure we keep him in the zone. You know, he has the ability to extend for chase, so we got to make sure that we get him back on the plate.
1: I mean, is he automatic two-strike slider because of his slider percentage and the bulk of his strikeouts have come with that breaking ball this year?
0: Yeah, and that's where the chase comes from, and that's where we have to be aware. I mean, this is, you know, it's not the exact same as McCullers back in the day where it was 45 or 50 sliders in a row, but we know that he's going to use it, and he's got good action to it. And again, I think it's why he's been so effective over the last six games.
1: Thanks for the time. Good luck tonight.
0: All right, thank you.
1: That's Derek Shelton. Mark, back to you.
2: Yeah, a lot of good topics covered there. Cody Clemens getting the start in right field today. Just his versatility in his last three games. He's played center, left, right, first base, and second base. He finished yesterday's game as the defensive replacement for Luke Kuechel over at second base, sliding over from first. We were curious going into the game after the roster move yesterday, which Kyler Fetko called up in Orlando Arcia DFA'd, on who would be the late inning guy over at second base. And at least through one game, it's been Cody Clemens. Thanks to Corey and Shelty. Coming up on the Menards pregame lineup card, Mike Petriello of MLB tells us about an impressive increase in some numbers for a couple of Twins. That's next here in your home for Twins baseball.
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5: Well, Tuesdays on the Menards pregame lineup card, we dial up Mike Petriello from MLB.com as he helps us take a look at some numbers from the Twins and around the game. And Mike, a lot of people talk about Byron Buxton around here, but a lot of people also talking about Royce Lewis and the resurgent Royce Lewis. Small sample size, but since he's come back up from St. Paul. What'd you see on Royce here in the last week or so?
6: Yeah, how do you like a 344 average and an OPS of nearly 1,100 this after obviously crushing it when he was back in AAA for St. Paul? And you're totally right. Everything we're about to say, small sample size, we've seen him do this in spurts before, to be sure. But anytime someone comes back up from being as lost, honestly, as he was to how great he looks now, you want to know, is it a fluke? Is there something to it? And we've seen some real changes. You know, I really like the drop in strikeout rate from 37% in May to 13.5% in June since his return. And one of the big things you can really see with your eyes and the numbers back it up, it's a new batting stance. He's moved back in the 5 inches comparing June to April. He's moved off of it by 1 inch and a much, much narrower stance. Think about distance between his feet. Back in April, 35 inches. This month, 27 inches. He's really cut that down to a much narrower stance. And that's not necessarily good or bad, but it is different. And obviously it's paying off for him.
5: And while you're saying it's paying off for him, he's not chasing pitches. He seems like he has more control of the zone, even on the outer half of the plate, even though he's further away from it.
6: Yeah, all the numbers back this up. Like, you know, we talk about things that are luck-based or process-based, you know, and you'd really like to see a change in process and approach and not just batted balls finding grass. When you see his bat speed is up from 73 miles an hour in the first month of the season to 76 now, that's also really, really good. And that's a tricky stat because it can mean that he's physically swinging the bat faster and he got stronger. It also means he's more confident. It could also mean he's swinging at the right pitches, which allows him to make, you know, better swing decisions. Right now in June, he's tied with Pete Alonso in bat speed, and that is top 30 in baseball among guys with 50 swings. And that's not what we'd seen earlier in the season.
5: Yeah, and it's going hand in hand with he's drawn some walks again. He drew 12 before he was sent down, 5 now in the last week and a half since he came back. It seems like a comfortable Royce at the plate is also something you can see when he walks.
6: Yeah, I mean, listen, if you don't chase, that's a really good way to draw more walks, right? You're not swinging outside the zone. He's clearly done that. So if you're swinging at better pitches, you're going to get the bat speed up. You're going to draw some more walks. And I want to go into a new metric that we talked a little bit about with Chris last week. We have the swing timing metrics at StatCast now, and you can really dive deep into what's happening on pitches. So focus here on fastballs. He was on time on fastballs, not early, not late, 58% the first 2 months, 76% now, which is really good, something that's kind of meaningful in a small sample. And again, is it confidence, you know, going back down and crushing it? Is it the new batting stance? Is it all of it? Is it just a hot streak for 2 weeks? Nobody can really say for sure, but I guarantee you that when he went down looking the way he did, this is the beyond the best case scenario for him and for the Twins.
5: Well, the one thing we can say for sure with Royce, a good Royce at the plate makes a better Twins team and a heck of a better lineup for Derek Shelton to pencil together. Let's flip gears, talk a little bit about the bullpen situation with the Twins. There was a point in time this year where I didn't know if we were going to have anybody get the 5 saves on this season for the club, not alone 10, but Yoendris Gomez, the Twins pick him up from Tampa Bay. Now he's leading the team with 6, looking like the go-to guy at the back end for Shelty. What can you tell us about some of the numbers with Gomez?
6: Yeah, I can tell you it's not often that you have a guy who's the team's closer in June who I can probably say I had never heard of before the season had started. And that's true. You know, he's been up and down a couple of teams over the last couple of years. And we've now really reached a really good point with him because he's pitched almost exactly the same amount of innings with the Twins as he did with the Rays, right? 17 and a fraction of an inning for both teams. And if you were to just look at ERA, yeah, straightforward. 6.23 with Tampa, 1.53 with Minnesota. Fantastic. But small sample ERAs for relievers can kind of be flaky. You know, things can go up and down, but there's some real differences here. I like to look sometimes at, you might have heard of FIP, right? Fielding independent pitching kind of focuses on what the pitcher can control. Well, that was 725 with the Rays and 225 with the Twins. Now, most of that is homers. He led 5 with the Twins and not a single one with Minnesota. But the real key for me, the strikeout rate with Tampa Bay was 16%. The strikeout rate with the Twins, 29%. And remember, the Rays have a really, really strong reputation for making pitchers the best versions of themselves. They couldn't do it with Gomez, and the Twins have. And I think that's a credit not only to the pitcher himself, but, you know, the coaching staff, everybody on the team for finding what seems like maybe a hidden gem here.
5: It's also the big intangible, too, for the staff. When they have confidence in a guy, they can give the ball to try to get those last three outs. All right, Mike, thank you very much. You have a great rest of the day. Thanks for joining us.
6: Thanks a lot, Gino.
5: All right, Mike Petriello here on the pregame lineup card. We're not done talking about Twins relief pitching. That's in our Twins Spotlight next here on your home for Twins Baseball.
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15: Again, Orzy's 0-2 pitch. He struck him out swinging with a high splitter. That one well above the strike zone. Osuna could not lay off. And quickly 2-0.
5: Yeah, that strikeout, one of five big outs from Eric Orzy last night to help the bullpen toss 4 1/3 scoreless innings and lock down the victory. Orzy is the focus of today's Select Heartland Chevy storyline. It had been a rough start to June for Orzy, touched up for runs in 4 of his first 5 outings, including 2 runs in each of his 3 previous appearances heading into last night. Now, that strikeout you just heard came on a splitter, which should not be a surprise, as he throws that pitch a staggering 53% of the time.
16: I've been throwing it since I was 13 years old, before I even really knew what I was doing. So I've been throwing it for a long time. A lot of experience doing it at this point. The main goal is just throw strikes, get ahead of people, and there's going to be times where everybody in the stadium knows a splitter's coming, and I'm still going to throw it, and I have confidence that it's going to get the guy out.
5: Now, while he was with Tampa last season, Orzi's splitter received some love due to its metrics, but that is not something that was or even currently is on Eric's radar.
16: Some of the stuff came out last year, and I was just like, wow, I mean, I'm throwing the ball well, that's great, but, you know, you start to match it up against other people, and it's like, I don't care. I got to keep doing it if I want to stay here. So it's cool when you, at some point, I'm sure when my career is over, I'll look back and be like, wow, some of these things were really cool. But at the same time, it's like in the moment, it's like none of those things really mean anything. If, you know, if it draws some excitement for fans or, you know, you get a little extra recognition, like that's great, but that's not what I'm here for and not what I'm really looking for. I just want to go out and throw the ball well and enjoy this journey because it's my life. This is what I chose to do. So it's just about enjoying it.
5: And the splitter helps Orzi enjoy this journey because it allows the rest of his mix to play off of it.
16: That is what allows me to pitch with everything else a little bit better as well. Is like the more the hitters have to honor, like he's got a good splitter, he's going to throw it a lot. You know, you get them in a situation where they're like, all right, he's probably going to throw a splitter here. And you throw a fastball up in the zone and you get a swing and miss or a take or a freeze and makes pitching a little bit easier. So it's another one of those things that's like any advantage I can get, I'm definitely going to use it. You know, I kind of need to set that tone and get people to believe in that to use everything else as well.
5: The other pitches Orzi has been mixing in, four-seam fastball, slider, and a curve. At least that's what Baseball Savant is categorizing it, even though Orzi was tinkering with a sweeper back in spring training. Twins pitching coach Pete Mackey says the additional pitch is more of a luxury for Orzi.
17: I don't know if it's like a must-have, but it's just something to consider, you know, something that moves left. The splitter that he has is, like, really special, and it's a really good pitch. It was just an idea more so than, like, a mandate, really.
5: Yeah, Orzi did not throw any curves last night. In fact, he only needed 15 pitches total against the six Rangers he faced, four splitters, four sliders, and seven four-seamers. It added up to 1 2/3 shutout innings and a big effort from Eric and the Twins' pen. 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
2: 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Ain't nobody coming to see you, Otis. 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